0: We don't have further information on any identification of that person just yet. The fire department is working with the state fire investigator's office to determine the cause.
1: Indiana not the only state hit by severe weather. At least one tornado reported in Cook County, home to Chicago. ABC's Alex Perez has that.
2: Floodwaters covering cars all the way to their roofs. Ohio authorities say one person was killed east of Columbus in the town of Roseville. Tornado sirens wailing in downtown Chicago. Trees down, power lines tangled, roofs shredded all over Chicagoland.
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5: He's here. 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
2: Welcome, America. I just saw this literally minutes ago from MSN.com. Iran's rulers are taking steps to keep their economy functioning just enough to resist a drawn-out U.S. campaign. Goes on, the U.S. is tightening its squeeze, reimposing a blockade of ports and firing on a ship today that violated it, but the renewed pressure might not be enough to crack Tehran. Iran is becoming a survival economy by rationing scarce goods, limiting access to foreign currency, slashing investment and shifting more of the burden onto the households while preserving strategic imports and the essential machinery of the state, analysts say. The result will be a deepening economic malaise that leads to rising poverty and dysfunction, but also more room for Iran's leaders to stall talks with the U.S. This has been my concern. We just talked about this yesterday a little bit. Now, that is that the regime will husband the resources for itself, and the Iranian Republican Guard Corps, the IRGC. And I'm reading online, people going, yeah, this is great. We're going to have total victory. This is great. I don't think they quite get it. I hope people in the administration get it. I clearly see that people online out of think tanks and so-called influencers, of course they're phonies, but also people with websites, people are supposed to know, commenting. They seem to think this will be enough. It's not going to be enough, America. Now, when are we going to arm the Iranian people? And why is Karg Island still functioning? I don't get it. I honestly don't. And someday, after the fact, maybe years from now, somebody will write about it. And now I'm thinking that this is going to hurt us, as we've been talking, actually, but I'm thinking that this is going to be the big pull that hurts us during the midterm elections. You can't drag this out this way. It's amazing that the woke right neo-fascist isolationists who talk about forever wars, their answer right now, you know what their answer is right now? Declare victory and get out. Declare victory and get out? They think the American people are stupid. They think you're stupid, Mr. and Mrs. America. They think MAGA and constitutional conservatives, they think you're all stupid, that you're not going to notice it. Well, of course you're going to notice it. So is communist China, so is communist North Korea, so is Russia, so are all of our enemies. They're going to go, whoa, wow, look at that. But the woke right neo-fascist isolationists as a group have a very low IQ. They're not bright. They're just not. And their reaction to this has given aid and comfort to the enemy. Aid and comfort to the enemy. And in my mind, there's no question about this. There's simply no question about this. So, our friend Jack Keane, he's all over Fox, and that's a good thing. We need him on Fox. We need him everywhere, really. He was on today with Martha McCallum. I'm a big fan of both of them. Both of them. She's a real journalist and a very nice person. I want you to listen to this. We'll go to cut 16, Mr. Producer. Go.
3: It's very unnerving. I mean, obviously this president has seen more threats against his life than I believe any other.
2: I should set this up a little bit. Just hold it right there. They're talking about reports today that the president went on the new Air Force One and then went out another end of the Air Force One was trained.

0: transported to another jet, the old Air Force One or a military jet, to fly out of Turkey because of a threat from Iran. And the intelligence that was received was mostly through the Israelis, by the way. And so now you have media figures like Jake Tapdout and others saying, well, isn't that outrageous? He left some staff behind, and he also left some reporters behind. Now, ladies and gentlemen, look. I get that. I understand it. But when the President of the United States, for instance, at the White House Correspondents' Dinner, the first one this past couple of months, when they hustled the president and the people at the dais out of the ballroom, there were a lot of people left behind. There's really no way to address that. Certainly, when you look at the situation that took place in Turkey, it's even a harder situation. How do you address that? Because the whole point is to conceal where the president is and to move him to safety onto another plane. And if you start emptying the entire plane, you kind of give it away, don't you? But then people are saying, but what if it would have blown out? What if it was attacked? What if it this? What if it that? First of all, we don't know that the original plane the president in wasn't protected in some way by fighter jets and so forth. We don't know. So people don't have the full story on television, and yet they're making these wild statements. So that's what Martha McCollum's talking about. Go ahead, please.
1: President, and you said something to me when we spoke the other day, that as we get closer to the midterms, Iran will become more violent because they understand the pressure of the midterms, the political pressure that the president and his party face right now, and they're working it to their advantage.
2: Yeah, well, that's one of the reasons that Iranians believe they have the upper hand here. And obviously, they still have influence over the Straits of Hormuz, and that they acquired that on April the 7th when we went to a ceasefire. And we're 4 months into it, and we're still trying to work out some kind of a deal here where the Straits are truly open.
0: Let's stop there a moment. Here's what he's saying. He's saying that we were kicking their asses for 2 weeks, we and the Israelis. And then we slammed on the brakes and went to a so-called ceasefire because the president's advisor, and the president apparently, believed that we had done enough damage that they'd come to the table and at some point say uncle. But they didn't. The ceasefire didn't hold. It was violated repeatedly, and they didn't say uncle. They dragged us along so they could rebuild, so they could reinforce their regime so that they could get weapons from communist China and fascistic Russia, and they did all those things. And as you know, listening to this program, I said, what is that all about? You don't negotiate with an enemy that's not defeated. And of course, all the geniuses on the internet and elsewhere, not just the internet, were saying, well, yes, yeah, I remember Rand Paul even saying, yeah, well, of course we do. No, we really don't. We negotiate for surrender. All through World War II with all of our enemies. Now, if we don't, we don't win the war. There's some kind of a stalemate, like in North Korea, like in Vietnam, like right now in Iran. But we had the upper hand, man. I mean, we really did. We really did. Took out the top ranks, took out the second tier. We and the Israelis together, as Admiral Cooper pointed out yesterday, as Hegseth pointed out repeatedly during the course of the first 2 weeks, 3 weeks. And then we had this long so-called ceasefire that wasn't a ceasefire. Then we started up again, and we had another ceasefire, then we started up again. Then we had a memorandum of understanding, and you remember how critical I was of that? I came under terrible attacks and abuse, but I'm a big boy, I can handle it, been around a while, for not going along with it. Going along with what? Giving them over $300 billion if they behave for a few weeks? That's suicidal. Well, luckily, they didn't get it because they violated it. They couldn't resist it, the enemy, and they violated it. So they didn't get any of that money, to my knowledge. And now, we're dumbing down victory, I fear. And we'll walk away to some extent. We'll just say, hey, look, we're building these new pipelines away from the Strait of Hormuz, and 70-80% of the oil that goes through there won't go through there anymore. Folks, that's an international waterway. It was open before the war. If the Iranians grab it, the fact is that it still has a geopolitical and military importance. And the precedent that it sends is horrendous. The Communist Chinese, as we've talked before, they're claiming control over the South China Sea, which is also international waters. And so you're going to have all these regimes now making claims to international waters, making navigable activity by our navies, by our commercial ships, and so forth, very difficult, in some places impossible. So you don't want to leave the region worse than when you went there. I'm just telling you the truth. Go ahead with Jack Keane, please.
2: To freedom of navigation and no interference whatsoever. It remains to be seen if that will ever be achieved peacefully, but that is the intent. But as we move closer, despite the success of the economic blockade, I've always felt that the people running the country don't care that much about their own people suffering here. What they really care about is staying in power and the influence they believe they have over this administration moving towards the midterms. I'm convinced, listen, just in the last few weeks they've conducted 22 attacks.
1: Yeah.
2: And as we get closer, I think we run the risk of the frequency may increase, but also the purpose of the attack and the violence of the attack may also. And the reason for that is clearly in their minds, they think the closer they get to the midterm elections in terms of their actions, the less likelihood the president to respond militarily against
0: them. That's true.
2: Now, listen, you would think by now that all this time that this regime has been dealing with our president, that they would learn a little bit from their miscalculation that they've done in the past,
1: yeah.
2: And it's been quite considerable. He has all the cards here. I believe the best card to play is a combination of all the economic levers that we're using, the blockade, what Secretary Bessent is doing with sanctions and other things he's doing is quite remarkable, and also military power. And I do think change takes place as a result of that.
0: All right, let me say this, that it's military power on the right targets. Okay, you don't immunize the most important dual-use economic targets because you don't want to have to affect a rebuilding later after the war. No, the goal is victory. Karg Island has to go. Any of the other dual-use infrastructure, that is, oils, has to go. But by God, arm those people over there. They want to fight. They have reason to fight. Many of them want retribution. They lost family members. I have no idea why this isn't being done. What we'll be told is, well, this one stole this, and those guys aren't good enough, and we couldn't find an opposition. Well, the Reagan administration created internal oppositions. They trained them. They were called freedom fighters. I'll be right back.
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0: Francesca Hung in Wisconsin. They're having their primary today, running for the Democrat nomination for governor, is likely to win. She wants you to know the ultra-rich need to be taxed. Cut one, go.
1: I learned then you have some hot takes, sometimes bad takes on Twitter, and I let my feelings out into the world. And right now, as governor, what I'm most serious about are the issues that voters are telling me they want solutions for permanent affordability, to tax the ultra-rich, to make sure we're getting corruption like he is out of politics, to make sure that we're fully funding public schools and that we're fighting for universal child care and raising wages.
0: Ah, well, you know, this is very interesting to me. Tax the ultra-rich. I think they're all going to wind up in Florida, Mr. Producer. So Florida is going to have a hell of a prosperous state. They'll bring their businesses, their investments, their capital, their employees to Florida, which means, really, the middle class in Florida, not only don't they have an income tax, they're not going to pay any property taxes either. That's how it works. And I went through the numbers with you yesterday that the ultra-rich, which they consider anybody earning $675,000 and over, that would be if, you know, spouses or whatever. It's a lot of money, but still, they're not ultra-rich. That's what they mean by ultra-rich, and they want to tax them at 90%. Now, who's going to stay in a state that taxes you at 90%? Nobody. Now, I want to address more of this, too. Child care for all, raising wages, the state's going to make sure. So you're going to take the money from the people who have the resource to invest in capital. Then you're going to force them to increase wages and to pay for universal child care and massive property tax increases for government schools. Oh, that'll all work out just great.
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1: One of the things that concerns me, America, and one of the reasons I think younger people are sort of more drawn toward socialism than they should be, quite frankly, is because we have abandoned so many of the great thinkers and the great communicators of the not-so-distant past, who were absolutely superb at explaining capitalism and individual liberty, constitutionalism, and so forth. Milton Friedman, William F. Buckley, Thomas Sowell. The list is so long, columnists that we used to have. There's still some, but not enough. We have modern-day so-called influencers. They're influencers by their own nomenclature, by their own egomaniacal appointments. And they have websites. They can go on the Internet. They can beat their chest, pat themselves on the head, bully people, denounce people, cuss people out. These are relatively moronic individuals. And so what happens is, when you look at our colleges and universities, when you look at K through 12, when you look at the media, and now when you look at the Internet, you have people pushing socialism, you have people pushing communism, people pushing anti-Americanism, people lying about our history, distorting it. And then you have pseudo-conservatives, or conservatives of a kind, I suppose, who want to redefine what conservatism is, because, you know, conservatism just can't win elections anymore. Which, of course, is a lie, but nonetheless, our greatest victories have been with conservatives, or people who claim to be conservatives. All this talk about free markets, all this talk about the Constitution, all this talk about free will and individual liberty, the regurgitation of the Declaration and the Constitution's provisions, all this stuff gets us nowhere. It's not a winnable argument, don't you know? And so they come up, they concoct these fictions. And first of all, they want you to believe it's a brand of conservatism. And what it is socialism light. What it is centralized government light, but not so light, I guess. And so you'll see people on the Internet, you'll see people even on cable TV, you'll see, hear people in radio, we gotta do something! We gotta do something! We gotta intervene! We can't just go with capitalism and the market system and all that! No, we gotta do something! What is Trump gonna do to lower prices? Now, the fact is the government increases prices, creates economic dislocation in myriad markets, and so they want more intervention. Now, by intervention, I don't mean the relaxation of taxes and regulations, because honestly, nobody has reduced regulatory authority more than Donald Trump. And in the big, beautiful bill, he slashed taxes across the board for the middle class, for everybody. For everybody. For which he gets no credit, by the way. So what do these people propose? They don't propose anything. So what is this intervention that we're going to do? What is it going to be? I don't know, but it's got to be something, and we got to do it soon. Get out of the war, and we got to talk about affordability. Now, they have great arguments to make, but they're too stupid to make them. The blue states, the blue cities, the cost is out of control. Out of control. And you can point to them. But ladies and gentlemen, this idea of nationalism and populism and common good conservatism. These are just sort of whorish, plagiaristic takeoffs on big government centralized socialism. Now, I'm not talking about anarchy. You and I don't support anarchy. We support the Constitution. If states want to do certain things, if it complies with their Constitution and laws, they are free to do them. As long as it doesn't violate the federal Constitution or the Bill of Rights. Okay? That's why federalism is so brilliant. Genius. People who like liberty are in Florida. People who like iron-fisted centralized government are in California, New York, Illinois, and Massachusetts, and so forth. Many of them are government employees, bureaucrats. They love it because they're the ones who make out the best. The bureaucrats and the politicians in bed together against the working people. Oh, yeah. But what I find is, and this is a real psyop, old Russian psyop, is you're finding that younger people are ignoring, even condemning the older generations as if they know more. And as we don't understand what, quote-unquote, they're going through. This is an old Russian psyop, old Soviet Union, the communists, and so forth and so on. And it's working in our country. And it's working. Turning one age group or one generation against another, as much as you turn people against each other based on race and religion and ethnicity and of course, income. The goal is to disunite America. Disunite her. But there's a tremendous amount that we can learn from people who've come before us. That's what books are for. But we don't read books anymore. We're on TikTok. TikTok, TikTok, TikTok. We're on the internet. Some people are on the internet day in and day out, 24/7. It's incredible. Now, just to tell you a little bit about me, I might put together 5, 6, 7 things to post. And I write every single one of them. I'm the author of every syllable. But I'll send them to Mr. Producer, and he will post them seriatim, but with little breaks between them. See what I'm saying? Little breaks between them. So I may have written them 12 hours ago. Sometimes I will write them in real time, of course. Just depends. But you have people who sit there 24/7. And they're in think tanks, they're in law firms, they're politicians. It's just nonstop. Because people want to be heard more than they want to learn. Got that? People want to give their opinion more than they want to educate themselves. And so now we have the isolationists, as if that's some kind of a conservative position. It certainly isn't, so they attack conservatives. Now we have the common good interventionists. We call them nationalists and populists. Nationalist conservatives, national conservatives, populist conservatives. Excuse me? Oh, yes. Look at your Constitution. Is that about nationalism or federalism? Look at your Constitution. Is that about populism? Or about individualism. But now you're told, reject them. Or at least reject them enough to make room for the common good. Now understand, the founders of this country, the Declaration of Independence lays out, quote unquote, the common good. Natural law, natural rights, unalienable rights. The consent of the governed, and so forth and so on. That's the consent of the people, that's the common good. But the common good is not centralized economic decision making. When I wrote my book, American Marxism, I pointed out that what the left had done so effectively over the last 100 years is they've taken the issue of constitutionalism and civil liberties, and they have now constitutionalized or legalized Marxism. That is, it's now defined based on not economic output, but economic distribution. So a system is racist if there isn't economic distribution equal among the races. A system is oligarchical if you actually have wealthy people in a country, a capitalist country. And I went on and on to explain that what the Marxists have done, in addition to all the rest of it, is they've applied this to Americanism, to the Constitution. And what I'm finding is the so-called national conservatives, or whatever they call themselves, and the populists have done the same thing. And you can hear them when they break away from the founding principles, when they don't articulate them, because many of them are just too stupid to articulate them, or they don't even understand them or comprehend them, then you know they're sliding off the cliff. Then you know they're sliding off the cliff. The isolationists, same thing. The founders weren't isolationists, or we never would have had an American Revolution. The French never would have helped us win a Yorktown and win the Revolutionary War. No, George Washington's farewell address wasn't the farewell address of an isolationist. He understood that if we took this side of Britain or France, we didn't have much of a military, we would be destroyed. Wasn't an isolationist, because he also talked about having meaningful and important alliances. But nonetheless, the isolationists sound like the leftists today, don't they? When you listen to these isolationists, who do they sound like? Bernie Sanders, Chris Murphy. Many of them sound like Mondami, to be perfectly honest about it. We'll take a short break. We'll be right back.
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0: phase that out now.
1: Though the headlines may change, the threats facing the Holy Land and the people who live there in Israel, well, they remain, don't they? Well, much of the world has moved on to the next story. Israeli families continue living with the reality of terrorism and uncertainty and recovery. Communities remain on alert. Have any of you been there? Have many of you been there? This is every day. Every day there. Every day. People just want to be left alone and live their own lives. Well, massive Arab and Muslim presence throughout the Middle East, where there used to be only Jews, and then there used to be Jews and Christians, and now there's almost only Muslims. But that tiny little speck, the Holy Land with the Jewish and Christian holy sites, they want those too, so they can destroy them. As Christians and Jews, we're called to stand with God's children in times of need. And that's why the International Fellowship of Christians and Jews remains on the ground in the Holy Land each and every day, providing life-saving aid, food for struggling families, emergency assistance, bomb shelters, and critical support for those implicated by war. 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That's L-E-V-I-N for the fellowship.org, levinforthefellowship.org. Give it a try. I know you're going to love it. I know you will. We talked about the other day Social Security, right? I've mentioned this really throughout the last decade. I wrote a book about this issue of these various programs and where they were heading. Plunder and Deceit. Many of you read it. Many of you acquired it. And so just as night follows day and day follows night, Democrats say the GOP is pushing for deep cuts to Social Security. This is AOL, of course. Democrats are pushing Republicans for clarity regarding their plans for Social Security senior benefits that millions of Americans depend on every month. Senator Elizabeth Warren, first of all, notice, it's all about Democrats, what Democrats want, quoting the most radical among them, right there in the first sentence or two. Senator Elizabeth Warren, Minority Leader Chuck Schumer, Senator Ron Wyden, he's a crackpot, and other lawmakers sent a letter to Republican House Speaker Mike Johnson, and Senate Majority Leader John Thune regarding the issue. Their actions come at a time when the future of the Social Security program is uncertain, and Democrats appear to be raising the alarm about alleged Republican plans for the program in 2027. The Republicans put forward plans as they have for 10 years that would grandfather in people who are 55 and older, which is becoming more difficult to do because of the emergency of what's happening now and the time, the clock ticking. And the Democrats propose, you know what they propose? Massive new tax increases. They've always proposed expanding programs while the programs are collapsing and bankrupting. And this is what they propose. And so they can use it against the Republicans. And I told you this is exactly what they would do because this is exactly what they always do. So in 6 years, Social Security is incapable of funding itself, no matter how much money you put in or how much money you put in now. They want to do the same thing to Medicare. And then they run a fear-mongering campaign that anybody who wants to touch it. No, and you don't have massive new tax increases. In addition to a massive new debt that we have. They're going to take us down a black hole of disaster. And that's who they are, and that's what they believe. So the Republicans have this proposal, and the Democrats are now already trying to exploit it. I'll be right back.
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4: From ABC News, I'm Dave Packer. Primary night across six states in the South Carolina Republican Senate special election primary. ABC News projects Darlene Graham, sister of late Senator Lindsey Graham, will face Ralph Norman in a runoff. In the Connecticut Democratic governor primary, ABC News projecting Ned Lamont will win. Polls have just closed in Minnesota. In the governor's race there, MyPillow founder Mike Lindell leads a crowded Republican field.
5: We'll have to see exactly what the voters decide in that race. But we know that Mike Lindell does have the endorsement, the support of President Trump. The other opponents in that race do have more ties to the Republican infrastructure in the state. And they're arguing that they may be a more electable come November against the likely Democratic candidate in Senator Amy Klobuchar, who's running there as well.
4: ABC's Avery Harper. In Massachusetts, a federal district court issued today a temporary order blocking the U.S. Postal Service from implementing President Trump's 2026 executive order on mail-in voting. Severe weather across the Midwest, including in Portage, Indiana, where police captain Rob Maidner says on top of downed trees and power lines, first responders were on the scene of a house explosion and fire on the city's north side. The
6: city of Portage experienced probably the most severe weather events that any of us here can remember. I've been a resident of this city for 50 years, and I think this is probably one of the worst things that we've ever had to go through.
4: Weather knocking out power to hundreds of thousands of customers in Ohio. One weather-related death there. Pre-trial hearing today for accused CEO killer Luigi Mangione. Learned jurors will be kept anonymous to prevent harassment and will be a limited amount of overflow seating when jury selection begins in September.
7: You're satisfied with an overflow room, 80 members of the media?
8: I think there should be two overflows, but I'll take one.
4: That's the defense attorney. You're listening to ABC News.
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9: He's here. 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
1: 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Our number, 877-381-3811, 877-381-3811. You know, folks, the other thing about communism, economic socialism, is they change your entire psychology. You know, we have in this country the notion, or at least we did among many of us, of rugged individualism. Now, what does that mean? That everybody has to be a hiker or a professional wrestler? No. It means, look, with liberty comes personal responsibility. You're free, and you should do something worthwhile with your time. Something that motivates you.

0: taxes. Well, let's expand it. And they'll tell you that way it gets more money. No, it doesn't. You've paid insurance premiums with every damn paycheck or every dollar you earn as a small business. You're paying into Medicare, you're paying into Social Security, and they act like they're no longer insurance programs, like they're welfare programs. So if you're newly into this country, you're here illegally, they want to make sure you're covered with Medicare. And we have a lot of illegal aliens who are using Social Security numbers. Democrats don't care about that. You could care less. They could care less. They don't care if they get you by hook or by crook. That's the truth. Socialism, economic socialism, but more broadly, Marxism, capitalism are corrupt as hell. Totally corrupt. Totally corrupt. And why wouldn't it be? You know, limited government, power checking power is intended to do what else? To limit the individual's hubris, imperfections that are imposed on the entirety of the society, bad decisions. Some people are downright evil, especially after they get all kinds of power. So power checking power is the mainstay. It is the core principle in our republic, in our constitution. And what are the Democrats, the Marxists, the Islamists all about? They want to seize power, seize it for themselves, and impose things on the rest of us. That's what they want to do. That's why New York City is depopulating. That's why the state of New York is depopulating. I mean, apart from illegal aliens. That's why California is depopulating apart from illegal aliens. That's why Illinois is depopulating. That's why every Democrat-run major city is depopulating. All of them. All of them. People used to concentrate in the cities 100 years ago. Why? Because that's where the work was. That's where the opportunities were. If you wanted to feed your family, you went into the city. That's right. The more dense, the better for a lot of people. You want to sell more apples, you got to have more people. As an example. But today it's the opposite. Today it's the opposite. If you want to earn a living, if you want to live in a safe environment, if you want to educate your kids, for many people, if not most, you've got to get the hell out of the city if you can afford it. I'm not talking about the gentrification. I'm not talking about, you know, the wealthy penthouses. I'm talking about working people. Working people. I'll be right back.
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0: It's just crazy, America. It's called conservative talk radio, but do these hosts sound conservative? Some do, most don't. It's called conservatism, or, as I've discussed for half a century, constitutional conservatism, fusing the two together, because the Constitution is what protects us from all this, or at least until it's breached and destroyed. And that could be happening, we're not sure. Piece by piece, I've told audiences for a quarter of a century we live in a post-constitutional America, and more it's true. But I'll continue to fight for it. If you stick with me, I'll continue to fight for it. Francis Gill is one of the Democratic Socialists of America leaders, and I notice every time I hear one of these people speak, they are childish. I don't feel like their cranium is fully developed. Low IQ, basically they're a mush full of sound bites. A mush full of sound bites who want to be college assistant professors, who are also a mush full of sound bites. And here she is in an interview about abolishing prisons and police and so forth. Cut to go.
1: If my daughter is assaulted and raped, is there any agency that would seek to find her assailant and bring him to justice?
2: Of course, yeah, of course.
1: What
2: absolutely.
1: Would it be if not police, and where would he be if not a jail?
2: So I guess I really want to avoid getting kind of caught into these hypotheticals and talk more
0: so
2: about
0: the
2: reality.
0: So why is that a hypothetical, Mr. Producer? She wants to get rid of jails, and she wants to get rid of the cops. Now, if you can't answer a question like this, you're absolutely worthless. Because this is the real world. It's sick that women, others, but people generally, but women in particular, get raped or assaulted. And that goes across the board, actually. But that said, what are you going to do about it? What is she going to do about it? Nothing. Nothing. Now let me tell you what really happens. After nothing, you get martial law. After nothing, you get a police state. After nothing, the communists take over the entire society. You know, it didn't take much during COVID, did it? For the bluest of the blue states? It didn't take much, did it, America? All of a sudden, your civil liberties, one after another, were suspended. For the common good, of course. And now we know. The lies about masks, the lies about distancing, the lies, and the rest. What are you going to do? What are you going to do? Go ahead.
2: That we're actually facing right now, which is that we're spending absolutely outrageous amounts of money on police and policing, and we're not spending money on things that actually make people safe.
0: Now, the next question you should have asked her, how much are we spending on police in L.A.? You know, for the population they have in L.A., it's a very small police force. And how many of you would want to be cops today? I wouldn't. You know, I remember we would get together, the family, in Northeast Philadelphia. In the Jewish part of Northeast Philadelphia, which was right next to the Italian part, which was right next to the Irish part, but nonetheless. And in would come Uncle Willie. In would come his brother, Uncle Label. In would come my Aunt Bella's husband, Uncle Jack. All three were cops. Philadelphia Police Force, I'm proud to say. It was tough under Frank Rizzo. That is, the cops were tough. Nothing like today in Philadelphia, where the cops are tough, but they can't do a damn thing. like most of these big cities. But nonetheless, I digress. So what would happen, America? One of the reasons they want to eliminate the police force. Now, this girl's too stupid to understand this, but there are other people behind this, other factors, other mindsets, billionaires in China and the like. They want to eliminate the police force and then create their own security forces. You know, when you look at the revolution in 1979 in Iran, when you look at these other revolutions all over the world, they kill the police, they eliminate the police because they work for the system that they're trying to overthrow, and they replace them. In our country, what would happen is they just fire them all and then hire a new breed that are loyal to the communist regime. In the communist regimes, they eliminate the police, they eliminate the teachers, they eliminate the law, they eliminate all of these elements of the civil society. Now, here they wouldn't really have to eliminate teachers because the teachers would throw in right with them. About 35% of the teachers are Republican, which means about two-thirds of the teachers would throw in with the communists because they already are. See my point, Mr. Producer? The one-third would not, but the two-thirds would. They're teaching the stuff. All the professors, they wouldn't take out the professors either. They just say, okay, for now on, you work for us. Okay, we've been waiting for you. They've already conquered a number of our institutions from within. Sad but true. Sad but true. What would you do? That's a hypothetical. You know, we don't like hypothetical. Your entire ideology is theoretical and ideological until it hits the ground, where the rubber hits the road. And then it's a disaster. It's a disaster. You should not be voting for these people. You already know that. But you shouldn't be voting for people who even are in the same party as these people. Because the Democrat Party may have some resistance to this going on, but it's a minority of the party. The leadership of the party is embracing it all. Hakeem Jeffries, Chuck Schumer, and then, of course, we have the old Stalinists. The old Stalinist, I figure he's walking around the Senate with the pens, Bernie Sanders.
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5: News that matters. 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
1: 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We only have an hour left. 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
5: From ABC News, I'm Dave Packer. President Trump says it happened tonight, confirming a report that when he departed the NATO summit in Turkey last month, he was spirited off the old Air Force One and onto a military jet using a catering truck. The president at Joint Base Andrews tonight exiting the new Air Force One.
6: This one went over to England because the soldiers wanted to see it, and it stopped, and they showed it to the soldiers, and we did a switch over there, and it was really as per the military, and I just have to do what they say. They go for safety, and I have to do what they say.
5: Primary night across six states. ABC News projecting Ralph Norman will advance to a runoff in the special Republican primary election in South Carolina to face Darlene Graham to determine who will run for her late brother Lindsey Graham's Senate seat in November. Mr. Norman tonight.
7: This is a time to come together, folks. We've got to all coalesce, come together, because we have got some socialist Democrats we have got to beat.
5: In the Minnesota Democratic governor primary, ABC News projecting Senator Amy Klobuchar wins. And in the race for governor of Wisconsin, we project Republican Congressman Tom Tiffany will win the GOP nomination. The State Department sending a disaster assistance response team to Columbia today. Monday's powerful earthquake killing at least 220 people. ABC's Faith Abube is in the quake zone where a newborn baby was pulled from the rubble.
8: Josh Martinez from Los Angeles rushed here to help.
9: Everybody wants to help. And that's the thing. You see everybody here, just they want to help.
10: That urgent rescue operation continuing here in the southern part of Cali. And that remarkable image of that newborn tiny baby pulled alive from the rubble. Rescuers are refusing to give up hope that more survivors will be found.
5: After 4 years in a Russian prison, U.S. Marine veteran Robert Gilman on his way back to the United States. Gilman was accused of kicking a Russian police officer at a train station while intoxicated. Gilman says he had fallen ill and police hit him with a baton on a visit. 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
0: He's here. Now, broadcasting from the underground command post, deep in the bowels of a hidden bunker, somewhere under the brick and steel of a nondescript building, we've once again made contact with our leader, Mark Levin.
1: Hello, America, I think. 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This is your chance. If you want to get in, typically when we start taking calls, the board loads up. Just a heads up. James Tallarico. Please tell me, Texas. This guy isn't going to be your next senator, is he? I know Paxton isn't perfect, but trust me, Tallarico is far from perfect. And these people are so crazy. These Democrats running, they are nuts. One's nuttier than the next. This guy's a whole bottle of peanuts. This guy's nuts. Now, they always try to appeal to people by making promises that simply can't work, even if they're instituted, but they're not going to be instituted, okay? Here he is. Cut five, Mr. Producer, go.
11: Working Texans are drowning, and they're drowning in debt. Household debt reached an all-time high.
1: You know who else is drowning in debt, America? The government. Let me tell you a little secret. We talked about Social Security. I've touched on Medicare. Let me tell you all a little secret. The government is dirt broke.

0: you wouldn't say, if you say me properly, like, you wouldn't say I, you wouldn't say me wants shoes. It would be my brother and I want shoes. I want shoes. I want shoes, so my brother and I want shoes. Are you coming with I? No. Are you coming with me? Okay. Are you coming with the family and I? No. The family and me. Well, some people will pick it up. If 10 people pick it up, I've done my job. It's not even my job. All right, James Tirico at a rally yesterday says more. Says, look, you shouldn't have any medical debt. Who should pay for it? I don't know, but you shouldn't have it. And it's always somebody's ripping you off. And by the way, more and more pseudo-conservative. The hospitals are ripping you off. The insurance companies are ripping you off. The pharmaceutical companies are ripping you off. All the companies are ripping you off. You're playing right into the hands of the Marxists. That's right, they are. That capitalism sucks. So we're going to take it over. Here he is again. Cut six, go.
1: It is time. It is time to repeal the big, ugly bills, tax cuts for the wealthy, and give that $1 trillion to the middle class.
0: What does he mean? We're going to... First of all, it's time to repeal the big, ugly bills, tax cuts? What is he, Al Sharpton? Doesn't Sharpton talk this way? I think he does. What does that mean?
2: That's right. Let's take $1 trillion from the wealthy and give it to the middle class. Yeah, that's right. That's what we'll do.
0: See Hugo Chavez? Under what system are you allowed to take $1 trillion from certain people and give it to other people? I'm serious, America. What the hell's going on?
2: We're going to take $1 trillion from the wealthy, whatever that means. Whatever that means nothing. And we're going to give it to you, the middle class. First of all, he's not going to.
0: Secondly, do you really want politicians to have this kind of power over you? What if they say, you know what? You've got two homes. Excuse me, they're modest. I don't really care. We're going to take one of your homes and we're going to give it to homeless people. Would that be okay with you? No. Why not? If you give a politician this kind of power, why not? Whatever comes to his mind, he can do. Remember, this nation was founded on unalienable rights, and one of them is private property rights. Now, why are private property rights so important? Anybody know? Frank, raise your hand. I already called on you earlier. I'll tell you why. Private property. Look at your home. Or if you have a small business, look at your car. Private property is something you worked for. Your mental and physical labor, a certain percentage of your life on this earth, you work. Mental and physical labor to create things, to own things. That's your private property. That's your sweat equity. That's for you and your family. So if somebody comes along and says, you know what, you don't need that. What do you mean I don't need that? I get up at 6:30 in the morning, I come home 7 at night or whatever. What do you mean, I don't need that? That belongs to me. I used my physical and mental labor to create this, to make this, to buy this. And you're coming along and saying, I'm going to take it from you and give it to a homeless guy. I'm going to take it from you and give it to an illegal alien. I'm going to take it and give it to somebody who earns less than you. What is that? What is that? That's certainly not Americanism. It's certainly not Americanism. So when some jackass talks like this, with his communist mentality, with his all-powerful government, a mentality like that, you better run as fast as you can away from him. Make sure he never gets elected. I'll be right back.
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0: Love this song, Mr. Producer. 30 seconds. Let's do it.
1: Home for the holidays. I believe I've missed each and every.
0: Well, I'm running out of time. I better not. See, if somebody's a billionaire, that has no influence on you unless you purchase products from them, unless you want to work for them and get a job with them. It's irrelevant. To hear, yeah, well, that's really one guy taking credit for. Even if it's that, which it's not, who cares? It doesn't affect you or your life. But they hire a lot of people. They make it possible for a lot of people to borrow money from banks and so forth and so on. By the way, I love this El Said guy running in Michigan. Talked about toxic masculinity in the NFL. I think there's an irony when an Islamist is talking about toxic masculinity, because that exists throughout the Islamist world, does it not? Pathetic. Pathetic when people come to this country, their parents come to this country, and they start trashing it. The president's right, as I talked about on Fox and here, and he's talked about. You're going to tell us about our declaration and our constitution, how horrible our history is, and so forth. Well, get your ass the hell out of here. Go back to the winter wonderland that is the Islamist societies. Suddenly, they're snowflakes. Toxic masculinity. No Islamist should be talking about toxic masculinity. The internet's full of examples of what I'm talking about. 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Let's go. Let's go to Troy, Tri-Cities, Washington. Excuse me, I couldn't get to the button. Apologize. The great KFLD, go.
2: Mark, great listening to you. I'm going to make this quick.
0: Yes, sir.
2: I'm a 60-year-old man, used to work when I was 16 years old.
0: Mm-hmm.
2: Pumping gas at a gas station. Earned money to buy a car through high school. Earned enough money to put a down payment on a vocational school in Arizona for automotive.
0: Wonderful.
2: Bought my own clothes. Why can we not make a national push for these labor laws to drop down to 16 when a kid can get their driver's license?
0: Well, I'm going to tell you the truth, because the left doesn't want to do that, because some of the trade unions and others don't want to do that. But I'm all in favor of it. I mean, if young people want to do that sort of thing, I mean, I spent a summer, or 2 summers actually, as a janitor. I learned a lot from doing that.
2: And, so did I. And the left's push is to get these kids to go to a 4-year college where they're indoctrinated.
0: Mm-hmm.
2: Why can't we get someone like Mike Rowe or the government to incentivize high schools for vocational programs.
0: Yeah, I like it. I like it. All right, brother, you take care of yourself. Problem is, folks, we got a lot of calls here, a lot of really good ones, some of which want to challenge me, which I like a whole lot as well, but we're out of time. You can call us tomorrow, but you got to call early. You got to get in. That's the trick. Unfortunately, got to wait a while, but that's the trick. We salute our armed forces, police officers, firefighters, emergency personnel, ICE, as well as our truckers out there. Thank you. The men and women in Ukraine, the men and women in Israel, the men and women in Iran. We need to arm you so you can take care of business. And you, the American people, you make the whole world work, folks. Pat yourself on the back. And I'll see you tomorrow. God bless.
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9: From ABC News, I'm Dave Packer. Primary night across six states. Darlene Graham will face Ralph Norman in a runoff in South Carolina's Republican special Senate primary. She reflected on the seat held for decades by her late brother Lindsey Graham and her support from the White House.
10: I want to thank President Trump, his steadfast support, and his complete and total endorsement means so much to me.
9: To Minnesota, where ABC News projects that Senator Amy Klobuchar will win the Democratic governor primary. Tonight, she promised to fight the Trump administration while also battling fraud.
11: We need a governor who is going to put Minnesotans first and not be a rubber stamp of Donald Trump.
9: In the Minnesota Republican Senate primary, ABC News projects Michelle Tafoya will win. Another display of the generational fight inside the Democratic Party, 47-year-old Luke Braunin, the former mayor of Hartford, Connecticut, has defeated John Larson, who was seeking his 15th term in Congress. President Trump tonight at Joint Base Andrews confirming reports that when he left the NATO summit in Turkey last month, he was sneaked off the old Air Force One and onto a military jet using a catering truck.
12: I go by Secret Service and the military. They wanted me to go on a different flight, a different plane, equal safety, but they wanted me to do it, so I do it. I do what they say.
9: Hundreds of thousands of customers in Ohio without power today after severe thunderstorms and high winds. Governor Mike DeWine.
13: Sadly, we have had one fatality in Roseville.
5: One fatality that we're aware of, this was an individual who died simply because they could not, had an emergency, and they could not get to that individual.
9: The Grafton Correctional Facility in Ohio says 16 inmates were injured by a lightning strike. One life flighted to a hospital. 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
9: Police in Winfield, Kansas say a man killed 5 people inside a home and then turned the gun on himself. Chief Robbie DeLong identified the gunman as Ronald Williams Sr.
14: So I can say that we've had contact with Mr. Williams, some erratic behavior. I can't say that anything would have indicated that we would be where we are today.
9: The other victims included a 44-year-old woman and 4 children. A representative confirms that singer Rod Stewart has undergone a coronary stent procedure. The 81-year-old is canceling the remainder of his One Last Time farewell tour. If it seems like everything is getting more expensive, there's evidence to the argument in credit statements.
15: The Federal Reserve Bank of New York says collectively Americans put $21 billion more on their credit cards in the second quarter of this year, totaling a whopping $1.26 trillion, just shy of an all-time credit card debt level set in the fourth quarter of last year. Rising prices for gas and groceries clearly pinching our pockets. The percentage of credit card balances that were more than 90 days delinquent jumped from just over 7% in 2022 to almost 13% this year. Sherry Preston, ABC News.
9: A high school football player in Arkansas said he felt something unusual inside his headgear during warm-ups last week. And when he took off his helmet, he found a 2-foot cottonmouth snake in the padding. Police say they had to pour water on the snake to get it out. Dave Packer, ABC News.
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16: 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You can find, you can find, sorry, what? 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
16: 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So if you like the content that you get here on Super Talk, it really does help us for you to go over to the YouTube side and hit like and hit subscribe. And maybe you don't want to do that while I'm on the air. That's fine. That's fine. That's fine. I won't take it personal. Do it during Dan, or do it during Benson, or do it during Murphy. And then hit the dislike on mine. But only if you mean it.
17: Because if it's disingenuous, get out of here.
16: Yeah, we don't need that. Nobody's trying to make that happen. So, we appreciate you guys, as always. A lot to get to today. Anthony Fauci, so should he be tarred and feathered and,

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2: You know, I was watching this, right? And people, during the governor's race, people were like, God, gee whiz. Monty Fritz's stance on abortion is extreme. And I was like, oh, weird. Have you seen the Democrats lately? Talk about extreme stances on abortion. You know, like, it's your choice. Would you like the epidural or would you like the abortion? That's what they're doing in Massachusetts now. It's disgusting. These people are evil. There's no way around it. They're vile. And they should be talked about that way. It's just pure evil. We'll get to that. Also, something that I do think is worth celebrating is, we got a roller coaster of emotion today. We're going to be angry. We're going to be sad, but we're also going to be a little happy. Okay. And on the roller coaster of emotion would be RFK and Donald Trump signing that executive order yesterday on splitting up the MMR vaccine, as well as reducing the childhood vaccine schedule, which is a massive happening. Like, I do hope you understand this. And there's been a lot of parents that have been fighting for this for a very, very long time. I heard Dan and I heard Joan talking about it earlier. And there sure is an awful lot of anecdotal evidence that the current vaccine schedule in the United States of America was driven by profit margins and not by health. And you can look at the exact moment in 1986 when the vaccine liability for the vaccine makers got thrown out the window as the key point in time when the vaccine schedule started exploding. Not every medicine is going to be good for every person, but as soon as they got rid of that liability, well, it was open season on making money. Weird how that happened. And in other countries, developed nations, mind you, the vaccine schedule is nowhere near like it is in America. But if you talk to the uneducated today in this country, they'll think you're crazy and that you're anti-science. And this is something that I was very excited about. The moment that RFK walked across the stage at that Turning Point USA event in Arizona, shook President Trump's hand and endorsed him. I thought, this is the MAHA movement getting off the ground. We're going to see real change here. And it looks like we're finally starting to see that snowball pick up mass and gain momentum as it rolls down the hill. So we'll talk about that. Also trending this morning, we got 3 killed as Red Sea and Gulf shipping attacks spike. 3 crew members were killed in a suspected Iran-backed Houthi attack on a small cargo vessel in the Bab el Mandeb Strait Tuesday, while a Panama flag container ship was hit by a missile off Pakistan, sources said. The fatalities aboard the Egyptian-owned Tihama would be the first deaths in a Houthi strike since the Iran war began on February 28th. Shipping through Bab el Mandeb is down to 32 ships a day last week versus 50 before, and just 6 transited the Hormuz Strait Monday versus pre-war, which was 130 to 140. President Trump yesterday, while he was signing those executive orders in the Oval Office, he did talk about Iran, obviously, because the guy takes any questions and the press is there, and this is going to be a topic of conversation. And he said, we have control over the strait. And I just find myself pressing X for doubt because it doesn't seem like we have control. We'll talk about that. We also got news that Russian forces killed 6 people early Tuesday in an attack involving ballistic missiles from North Korea. That's interesting. So we'll keep our eyes on that. Oil ticks up as the Hormuz Strait remains blocked. Brent settled around $87.72 Monday as investors await Iran war updates, with Tehran demanding compensation, U.S. withdrawal, and sanctions relief to reopen the strait. Traffic remains effectively shut since late February. President Trump yesterday in the Oval Office also saying that he would like reparations for us from Iran. It just doesn't seem like it's going anywhere. Does anybody else feel like this isn't going anywhere? Yeah. I feel like that too. Trump says the future of the weaponization fund is up.

0: to Todd Blanche. President Trump also told reporters yesterday that the future of the proposed $1.776 billion weaponization fund would be up to Attorney General Todd Blanche, who was sworn in yesterday after the Justice Department rescinded the order establishing the fund, which was created as part of a settlement of Trump's $10 billion lawsuit against the government and widely criticized as a slush fund. I like the anti-weaponization fund. Maybe I'm in the minority here, but I do think people were unfairly targeted. Like, without a doubt. How could you view it any other way? During the Biden administration, dissidents of the regime were targeted. They just were. And you can go down the list, whether it was senators having their phones tapped or parents being labeled domestic terrorists at school board meetings. Yeah, a lot of people were targeted by the Biden DOJ. I would love it. I personally would love it if Blanche was like, oh, yeah, that's off the table. And then he gets confirmed and then it's back on the table. I think that would be hilarious. So I hope he does it. Because especially, at least do it for the memes. Do it for the culture. Because the left would lose their mind. They absolutely would. I would be here for it. The salt mining would be good. If you're into salt mining, it would be good. We got primaries today in Wisconsin, Minnesota, don't you know, Vermont, Connecticut, and South Carolina. So voters are going to head to the polls today in a packed August slate. We're going to find out what's going on in Wisconsin, Minnesota, Vermont, Connecticut. Statewide primaries for governor, Congress, and South Carolina Republicans are holding a special primary to fill the seat after Lindsey Graham's death. Listen, you know, I've been changing my tune on Darlene. I wasn't a huge fan just from the jump. It felt very monarchy-esque to appoint the sister. And I was like, what qualifications does she have? It feels like a DEI hire, didn't earn it. But then during the debate, she was like, why are we going on recess for a month? And I'm in favor of nuking the filibuster and we should get the Save America Act over the finish line. I was like, all right, maybe it's not going to be that bad. Maybe she's the more based version of Lindsey, less war hawkish, more America focused. I'll happily be wrong. I really will. It's one of my favorite things to do. Just be wrong. Sometimes you're going to be wrong. And I hope I'm wrong about Darlene Graham. I really do. I just didn't want to see a continuation of Lindsey Graham doing Lindsey Graham things via his sister. And again, the absolute revisionist history on who Lindsey Graham was, absurd to me. Just bonkers. Oh, he was one of the best. We all loved Lindsey Graham. Did we? I thought we were all kind of like, why is Trump endorsing him? But rest in peace. Rest in peace, old chap. So let's begin today with, where do I begin? I think we go to the Fauci stuff, because I think this is one of the things that conspiracy theorists were talking about on the internet nonstop. They were being silenced by the Biden administration for talking about this nonstop. Many accounts were nuked out of orbit before we had free speech platforms on social media like X, before guys like Elon Musk came in and held individuals like Mark Zuckerberg's feet to the fire, where it was like, you either got to evolve and allow some of this stuff on your platform or you're going to go the way of the dinosaurs. So everybody talked about this. And I'm sure you saw this conversation as well. That the COVID vaccines were detrimental to babies in the womb. Yet, while all of this was happening, you still had Fauci on TV. And on TV, Dr. Fauci was like, no, this is great, actually. You should totally get the COVID vaccine if you're a pregnant woman. And it was like, should you? I mean, at the time, we all knew that this was an experimental gene therapy that took, 6 months to create? I know it was a little bit longer than 6 months, but just for the sake of the argument, it was created in a matter of months. Operation Warp Speed, which President Trump touted as one of his greatest achievements, which I do believe you can ding him on, but there was also a calculation there that he wanted to reopen the country, and you weren't going to be able to do that until we had a vaccine. So what are you going to do? Are you going to wait years and years and years, or are you going to throw the whole weight of the federal government behind it and get this thing out? It's also important to point out that President Trump was never going to mandate this on anyone. And if you need more evidence of that, we'll bring you the press conference yesterday from President Trump and RFK Jr. as they're reducing the number of vaccines. So take that and hold on to it, especially if you're anti-Operation Warp Speed, which I am. There was calculation behind the scenes. But while Fauci was in office, he was telling people that the vaccines are great, especially for pregnant women.
1: However, when you look at the unvaccinated versus the vaccinated, there is absolutely no increased risk of that. So because of that, the CDC and the ACOG, the American College of Obstetrics and Gynecology, who used to say it is okay for them, for pregnant women to get vaccinated, to change now and say it is recommended women get vaccinated. So it's really one of those things that's kind of not a close call. It right. really is pretty clear that pregnant women should get vaccinated.
0: Not a close call, folks. It's the science is settled. He was the science. Except now we're learning via new text messages that Fauci knew that the second COVID vaccine dose could be associated with miscarriages in the first trimester. That is what evil looks like. Need I remind you, this is the same guy who said it was safe and effective when he got vaccine injured. This is the same guy who said, you're not going to get COVID. You're not going to spread COVID, when he knew that that was a lie. He journaled about it. A grown man writing in his little diary. This is disgusting. He should be brought up on criminal charges, and everybody knows it. And every day that he walks free in this country is a day of justice not prevailing. So that needs to change. We'll bring you the news on the text messages on the way. Florida Attorney General James Uthmeyer, he's going scorched earth, and he should. Where's Scarametti? Anybody know? Mr. Scarametti, you want to get in on this? We'd like to see you get in on it, sir. I'll bring you these revelations when we get back. It's 921. 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
6: Up ahead, New York's communist mayor suffers a setback at the hands of a Democrat judge.
0: Put some respect on that man's name. New York's best communist mayor ever.
6: Oh, yeah. I guess I could have said that.
0: He's the best communist Ugandan socialist Muslim mayor that they've ever had.
6: Or the only one.
0: Well, yeah.
6: There's that.
0: I think that we need to give these people their flowers. Like Kamala Harris, best female vice president ever.
6: Best female half black, half Indian vice president ever.
0: I didn't know she was black. You're telling me for the first time.
6: Isn't that what it is?
0: Yeah, it is. Okay. It's just, do you remember that from what was it in Chicago when Trump was on stage?
6: Oh, that's right.
0: It was a callback, Joan.
6: Yeah. I missed it.
0: I didn't know she was black.
6: Yeah.
0: I didn't know. That was hilarious, by the way. That was one of the funniest things I've ever seen, especially when like there was a lot of like Ken was back there. He's like, I can't believe he said that. And I was like, dude, that was hilarious.
6: He's had a lot of really good moments.
0: That was then the conversation was that way online for a while. Like everybody was saying that.
6: Yeah.
0: So I thought it was hilarious. All right. We were talking about Fauci. I think it's important to not just let Fauci off the hook. This was Dr. Rochelle Walensky talking about COVID shots for the pregnant ladies.
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7: It absolutely is safe to get vaccinated. So I would say if you are thinking about getting vaccinated, there is no bad time to get vaccinated. Get vaccinated while you're thinking about having a baby, before you're thinking about having a baby, while you're pregnant with your baby, or after you've delivered your baby. There is no bad time.
0: You know, it's weird to me because I knew a lot of people that were pregnant when the vaccine was coming out. Actually, fun fact, my wife was pregnant. And, I don't think she regrets not getting it. I don't think anybody regrets not getting it. And the more we learn about Fauci and what he knew, the more evil the man becomes. So what was in the text messages? We'll tell you when we get back. 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
2: 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Big headlines don't stop in Washington. 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
11: Approximately 20,000 pregnant women have been vaccinated with no red flags, as we say. And this is being monitored by the CDC and the FDA.
0: Oh, well, that's perfect. The CDC, the FDA, what could go wrong, right? There's no red flags, guys. Oh, they're totally healthy, I swear. I swear, everyone's doing great. This is perfect.
12: That was Anthony Fauci. You know, what he was saying publicly was very different from what he was saying privately. I mean, we've learned this a couple times, the grown man writing in a diary and now text messages as well. It's SuperTalk 99.7 WTN. My name is Chris Hand. The show's brought to you by Better Water LLC. You can find us on all the apps, the FM dial. It really does help the radio station out if you could hit the subscribe button on YouTube. It'll help us get bigger interviews. It helps across the board. So please do that for us if you like the content on this radio station. We can do more. We can get better. We can get bigger if you find us on YouTube. So Anthony Fauci, what was it that he said? He said no red flags, right?
11: Approximately 20,000 pregnant women have been vaccinated with no red flags, as we say. And this is being monitored by the CDC and the FDA.
0: Wow. So what could go wrong, right? Nothing bad, right? Nothing bad could happen, right? Right? Well, actually, the second coronavirus jab could be theoretically associated with a miscarriage in the first trimester. That's what Anthony Fauci admitted in his text on a government-issued cell phone, and this has been released by Ron Johnson and Rand Paul. Kudos to those guys. Absolute beasts. They're not letting this die. They're going to keep going. But this information, shocker, wasn't publicly thrown out there. Nobody talked about it. In fact, if you talked about that on social media, you were labeled a right-wing extremist, anti-science, anti-vaxxer. You're going to kill grandma. Just all over the place. You were ripped off the internet. But behind the scenes and behind closed doors and away from the prying eyes of the public, Anthony Fauci was saying what we were all being banned off of social media for discussing. Got it. According to the senators, the government-issued phone contains over 34,000 text messages, 522 voicemails, and they're currently unable to tell if data has been deleted from the device. They'll be able to figure it out eventually, just so you know. All of that stuff can be recovered, I would imagine. Most of the numbers on the phone do not have formal contact names,
12: In fact, only three exist on the phone. So he absolutely deleted some things. What he deleted and the extent of it, we're going to find out, I would imagine. Breitbart continues, while the lawmakers and their staff are combing through the trove of messages on the phone, they released a text chain on Monday, giving Americans a snippet of what's to come. And if I was Anthony Fauci, I don't know, I would probably flee the country. Just being honest. If I was that evil of a human being, if I was lying to the public that much, I would probably fear for my safety. In fact, I think one of the safest things that could be done to Anthony Fauci would be thrown inside a jail cell and given three hots and a cot for the rest of his life. Probably. I don't think anybody should take matters into their own hands, but the anger that is going to be righteously directed towards Anthony Fauci, I wouldn't want that pointed at me. Jeez.
13: Carriage and the first trimester. What do you make of what we're learning here?
14: Well, first of all, thanks for having me on and thanks for covering this. So we obviously have his phone. We've downloaded it. And we're going to get carefully go through this to protect people's personal information. But I thought we had to release this right away because this is, I think, major news.
12: It is major news. You're hearing the voice of Senator Ron Johnson out of Wisconsin talking about the text messages that they have released from Anthony Fauci on the fact that he knew there were some red flags when it came to pregnant women getting the COVID vaccine and miscarriages being theoretically associated with it in the first trimester.
14: Anthony Fauci in a text exchange with Vivek Murthy and Rochelle Walensky, the CDC director, they're talking about the COVID injection and having pregnant women take it.
12: Now, again, he said that the text exchange is between Fauci and the CDC director, Rochelle Walensky. And I played that clip earlier. Rochelle Walensky was on national TV telling everyone, if you're pregnant, there's no bad time to get it. If you're thinking about getting pregnant, if you are pregnant, if you just had the baby, get the vaccine, get the boosters. Totally safe to do. Totally cool. Super chill. No COVID. But in this text message thread, they were actually talking about miscarriages. Are you serious? Now, again, I will bring it back up. My wife was pregnant during this time. And do you know how many doctors tried to make her take the COVID jab? All of them. And fun fact, the people that were pushing it on pregnant women, saying it was perfectly safe, well, they were like, might be some miscarriages. NBD, crying laughing emoji. I'm throwing that stuff in. I don't know if that was actually in there. I just imagine that they just don't give a crap to that level.
14: And in the middle of that text exchange, I think the key text is where Anthony Fauci's talking about the fact that the second dose creates a greater cytokine storm, additional information that could have an impact on increased miscarriages in the first trimester. Now, to add to that, in June of 2021, Tom Shinbakuro, a bunch of other people, published a grossly misleading study in the New England Journal of Medicine where they were looking at 827 confirmed pregnancies. There were 104 miscarriages. They call them spontaneous abortions, but we refer to those as miscarriages. 104 divided by 827 would imply about a 12.6% miscarriage rate, which is quite high for confirmed pregnancies. I talked to Dr. James Thorpe, who says generally around 3%, so it's already four times as high, but within the realm of confirmed and unconfirmed pregnancies, okay? So they put this study out there, but what they don't reveal, they do, but they don't account for it, is that 700 of those 827 women took the injection in their third trimester. Now, spontaneous abortions occur before 20 weeks. Third trimester starts after 28, so the relevant denominator would have been 127. Sue would have had 124 miscarriages out of 127 of the women who got the injection in the first or second trimesters. That's an 82%. 82% miscarriage rate. That is shocking news. Okay, and that's been known for quite some time. But again, the federal health agencies weren't highlighting that.
12: No, they weren't, were they? They were just pushing this on the unwitting public, who were absolutely propagandized via fear to do what it needed to be done to protect their baby. I think these women have a lawsuit on their hands. I think criminal charges need to be brought up, and this is insane. So they publish the study, and they lean on the study. They say out of 800 cases, it's only 12%, which I would say that's enough right there to stop it, right? Like, wouldn't you think that that's enough to stop it? Yeah, I would. And then from there, you learn that it wasn't just that there was enough to stop it. They fudged the numbers. It was really 124 out of 127. And these monsters are text messaging about it, acknowledging what's happening behind the scenes. And on TV, they're guilting us into going out there and getting it. How dare they? This is pure evil. There is a special place in hell for Anthony Fauci and Rochelle Walensky and all of these other psychopaths that didn't feel the need to tell the public about this. I hope the money here on Earth is worth it. I really, truly hope that your remaining days here with all of the money that you made from these vaccines is worth what's waiting for you in the next phase of your being. Because I don't think that's worth it. And I don't think there's any coming back from that. Babies died. So this is fine. It's fine, right? It's fine. Florida Attorney General James Uthmeyer was informed of the shocking text messages where Fauci said that he knew of the COVID jabs being linked to miscarriages. And he was on Fox News talking about it.
15: Continuing to be a bulldog in the search for truth and accountability. This is just one back and forth text message thread from the thousands and thousands that we're going to be going through here. But again, a lot of people were injured and suffered, and it wasn't from an accident. It appears to be deliberate, dishonest messaging where Dr. Fauci, he was worried about one thing but pushed another on the American people.
13: I mean, the American people are hearing this now, and they're seeing these texts, and they're wondering how much more of this misguidance, if it is, could be out there as Congress continues to dig through these texts.
12: It's going to be a lot. I mean, let's be honest with each other. There's going to be a lot more that comes out. And I would wager that maybe this isn't even the worst of it. It's pretty bad. It would be hard to top. But there's going to be more. Now, one of the things that drives me up a wall is when you'll be talking to somebody who was very pro-vaccine at the time, and they'll say, why didn't anybody tell us? And it's like, were you not paying attention? Or did you think you were paying attention? Because all of this stuff was discussed ad nauseum on the internet. And sure, you had to look a little bit. And sometimes the people that were pushing the truth out, their accounts would get nuked and you'd have to go find their new account. Remember everybody popping up with backup accounts over and over and over again? Remember that? Remember that phase? You'd be on the gram or you'd be on X and you'd look at their profile and it would say backup account. That's how quickly the truth tellers were being nuked off of social media. Now, you could react to the people that say, why didn't anybody tell us, in one of two ways. utter disbelief and frustration, or the more reasonable approach, nothing but compassion. And I think that the compassion route is the move. This is going to be a topic of conversation in the coming weeks and months. And treating the people who were duped as idiots is not going to get us any closer to an end result that we want to be at. We need to be measured and compassionate. The entire weight of the federal government was used to push mass propaganda and fear and hysteria on the public. A lot of people got caught up in it. We all know people that got caught up in it. Good people. Honest people. It's not their fault. It's not. The people who are responsible for this have yet to be held accountable. People like Rochelle Walensky, people like Anthony Fauci, people like Deborah Birx, people that were in, up and down the Biden administration, they all need to be held accountable. And I pray that they will. I do. But this is a massive story. Second COVID dose could theoretically be associated with miscarriages in the first trimester. How many? Will we ever know the full extent? Billions were vaccinated. So I don't think it's a stretch to say millions were miscarried. Do you? 615-737-9986. We'll bring some listeners into this. We'll have some calls. I got Scott and Carrie on the line. They want to jump in the conversation. You're more than welcome to. You're welcome to as well. 615-737-9986. This stuff is infuriating. But a lot of good came from it too. And we'll talk about that as well. It's 9:52. 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
12: Unrelated story.
6: Yeah.
12: But I saw a guy try to sneak a handgun into a jail.
6: Whoa.
12: Guess where he hid it?
6: In his pants?
12: I guess you could say that.
6: Oh. Hope it was a small gun.
12: No. Ugh. No, it was not. And this is the craziest part. There was one in the chamber.
6: What?
12: Yeah.
6: Oh, wow.
12: I know. You know who sent that to me this morning?
6: Who?
12: Sam.
6: He's so good to you.
12: Sam did. Yeah. That's what I open up my Instagram, and this is what I get from Sam. I might send it to the meme chat. Find me on Instagram. I'll put you in the meme chat, at Chris Hand on Air. Sometimes you need some things to laugh about because everything else makes you infuriated or want to cry. We've been talking about Anthony Fauci. I think that you could put this story about the miscarriages in both of those categories. Real quick, Carrie in Nashville, welcome to the program. How are you?
16: How are you? Hey, Chris. Good. How are you guys?
12: Good. What do you got?
16: So I just wanted to kind of, I guess, in line with the Fauci and all that. Dr. John Campbell has come out saying that they are now putting the same mRNA technology in the flu shots for this year. And so, I mean, I know some people, like you said, they had to be coerced or whatnot, so they didn't lose their job. And I think it was kind of a tragedy of the people that suffered and lost their lives from the COVID vaccine. But I think the way they market these things, now that they're putting all this MRA and everything, whatever your stance is on vaccines, you kind of have to look at the fact that now there's more vaccines.
12: A lot of people on the text line saying that this was the COVID vaccine was a way to shrink the population. It was population control the whole time. We were getting rid of the elderly. We were getting rid of this. We were getting rid of that. I don't know. Maybe. I think it's more likely that they looked the other way to make bukus of money. Maybe you're right. I would hope that that's not the case. Maybe you're right. I don't know. I wasn't involved in those high-level meetings. If I would, I would have just been like, what the? What? What? You guys are going to do what? I probably would. They probably would have asked me to leave. Politely. I would imagine it would have been politely. But never forget how they treated us when we had questions. We were demonized. We were treated as less than. We were told that we were the ones that were keeping the pandemic going. Yet every time we get a little bit further down the road, us unvaccinated folks, we look like we had it all together from the jump. Let's go to Shane in Macon County. What's up, Shane? How are you?
17: Doing good. Yourself?
12: Good, sir. What do you got?
17: Well, and if you think back to when Trump announced Warp Speed, and you can't blame the guy who was just trying to get the country going.
12: Mm-hmm.
17: But every Democrat said, oh, I'm not going to trust a shot that's got Trump's name on it, like he was in the basement of the White House mixing it up himself.
12: Yeah, like there was a meth lab underneath the Oval Office.
17: Yeah, yeah. But the second Biden's in there, they turn into the Gestapo and mandate it, and they're saying, nothing wrong here, nothing wrong. People just kill me.
12: Well, and it's insane, too, because, and I remember, like, it was yesterday, because I remember talking to my wife, and we had been, I don't know, what's the term, vaccine hesitant for quite a while before that. We got radicalized when we had young kids, and we'll get to the announcement from Fauci and Trump down the road, and I appreciate the call, Shane. We had young kids, and you know, I'm going down rabbit holes because they're pushing things on babies like the Hep B vaccine, and I'm like, oh well, it says here you only need the Hep B vaccine if you're having unprotected sex or you're using needle drugs. And I thought to myself, you know, weird. My baby's not going to be doing any of those things. So I don't think that we need this vaccine. So that was kind of like the red pilling of me on vaccines going back to 2012, like right before Kennedy was born. It's 2013, before Kennedy was born. And I remember I was researching this stuff incessantly. That's when I first really found RFK and the Children's Health Defense and stuff of that nature, right? Because I was a dad. It changed my whole outlook on everything. And when Trump announced Operation Warp Speed, at that point I had been down enough rabbit holes, right? And I was like, there's no way I'm getting this thing. And you guys know me. I'm as Trumpy Trump as anybody can be Trumpy Trump. I mean, like, I left my family numerous weekends to go campaign for this guy in 2024. Like, we were flying all over the country going to different places because, like, that's my guy. But I looked at it and I said, this technology's never been used before. The way they're rushing it out seems haphazard at best. And there's absolutely no way I'm going to take it. Because I did my own risk-reward analysis. And everybody should do their own risk-reward analysis. I understood the thinking of the president at the time. He wanted the country open by Easter. You remember it. I remember it. It wasn't going to get open by Easter. And then when these tyrants were running around, he did, I would imagine, his own risk-reward analysis. What's the risk of keeping the country shut if this goes through the normal years-long process? What's the reward if we speed it up as quick as humanly possible? And I do believe had Trump won, well, he did win, but had Trump became president again for his second term in 2020, that these mandates would have never happened. You would have never had to choose between putting food on the table for you and your family or not getting a vaccine. Like, I just, there's no way in hell that would have happened. But you're right, Shane. As soon as Biden got into office, all of the Democrats, pretty much all of them, I will say this, the crunchy granola mom from the Pacific Northwest with armpit hair who was already vaccine hesitant, nothing was changing her mind. But for a lot of the liberals, as soon as Trump was pushing the vaccine, they were like, no way, no, no, no. Not trusting the orange man, mixing up the medicine. And as soon as Biden was in office, you're right, it's like a switch flipped. And you had prominent politicians, like Kamala Harris was out there being like, I'm not taking some forced Trump vaccine. And then she's on TV getting vaccinated. It's crazy. Absolutely crazy. But this is what we all saw with our own eyes. Let's go to Sean on the road. Sean, what's up, man? How are you?
18: Hey, Chris, how's it going?
12: Good. What do you got?
18: Maybe crazy conspiracy theory, but what if the vaccine works perfectly? It just wasn't for anything that hadn't been released yet. It's a great way to get rid of a large portion of the population that's not going to vote your way.
12: So, well, okay. So my thought process then would be, who were they trying to get rid of?
19: 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From the Busy Bee Plumbing, Heating, and Cooling Studios.
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21: From ABC News, I'm Dave Packer. Voters in six states Tuesday choosing candidates for November. In the South Carolina Republican Senate special election primary, ABC News projects Darlene Graham, sister of the late Senator Lindsey Graham, will face Ralph Norman in a runoff. Mrs. Graham, Tuesday evening.
22: Thank you to God for carrying my family and me through some of the most challenging times we've ever had the past few weeks. It's been extremely difficult.
21: ABC News projects Lisa Damuth wins the Minnesota Republican gubernatorial primary, defeating MyPillow founder Mike Lindell, who's having trouble accepting defeat.
23: When your favorite 3 days ago by 9 points, this is mathematically, it looks impossible.
21: President Trump confirming a report that when he departed the NATO summit in Turkey last month, he was spirited off the old Air Force One and onto a military jet using a catering truck. The president at Joint Base Andrews Tuesday night exiting the new Air Force One.
24: This one went over to England because the soldiers wanted to see it, and it stopped, and they showed it to the soldiers, and we did a switch over there, and it was really as per the military, and I just have to do what they say. They go for safety, and I have to do what they say.
25: The president reportedly slipped back onto Air Force One during a stopover in England before he's seen disembarking as if he'd been on board the whole time, then switching back to his new plane for the rest of the ride home.
21: ABC's Mary Bruce celebrations both sides of the political aisle after Russia freed a U.S. citizen and retired Marine Robert Gilman, who had been detained for 4 years. Senator Edward Markey, Massachusetts Democrat, celebrating the release.
26: Human rights should be bipartisan. Democrats and Republicans should be able to work together to say that when an American is unjustly held, that we will stand together in order to ensure that that American is released.
21: You're listening to ABC News.
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21: A prediction market is facing a major lawsuit from a flight tracking company.
29: FlightAware is suing Kalshi, alleging the prediction market is violating the company's terms of service. The flight tracker says Kalshi is using data from its website to allow people to wager on whether or not a flight will be canceled. That's despite Kalshi entering into a binding agreement not to use FlightAware's data for commercial purposes, according to FlightAware's lawsuit. They add that Kalshi continued doing so even after FlightAware asked them to stop. Mike Dubusky, ABC News.
21: It's been a year since the National Guard was deployed to Washington, D.C. to tackle crime in the district. Brigadier General Leland Blanchard wouldn't comment on crime data, but tells us that what his troops are doing is working.
30: Well, I can't really talk to the things that happened before we got here, right? I've got to focus each and every day on the men and women that are under my charge. And so from my perspective, if you're the victim, that's one too many. And so our charge is to make sure that each and every day we're out there on the streets, we're where the community needs us to be, and we're going to respond.
0: The mission has been extended through January of 2029. Chicago Bears safety Kobe Bryant will miss 4 to 6 months after he had surgery on his injured left knee. Bryant signed to a $40 million deal, 3 years as a free agent. Actor and comedian Tiffany Haddish has pleaded guilty to a misdemeanor alcohol-related driving charge stemming from a 2022 arrest in Georgia. Dave Packer, ABC News.
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1: Hey, normally you hear me, Chad Benson, from noon to 3 daily. And you may miss some stuff, so you know what? Shame on you. And here's some what you've missed this week right here on Super Talk 99.7.

0: day of the week. Ken and I were excited about the best day of the week talking about. Ken started practice at 9:30 last night.
1: Yeah. I decided.
0: Nothing.
1: Yeah, I decided not to sleep.
0: That's solid, man.
1: I just stayed up for it.
0: That's so good. Sometimes you just can't sleep.
1: Watched it become Monday.
0: Bell's like, you guys are the worst. I hope you guys get cyclosporiasis and crap all over yourselves because I hate you. Hope you ate Taylor Farms last night. Because now they also have salmonella. What is going on, Taylor Farms?
2: You're being a little liberal with what I said.
0: You know what? I could read between the lines. And by the way, we all need to have a conversation with Taylor Farms. So
1: yeah, man. You need to source your stuff from somebody else.
0: I think at this point in time, the best thing that you should do is just not eat fruits and vegetables. Once again, last night, I had a cookie. Feel great. It says, not made with crappy fruits and vegetables.
1: No vegetables.
0: God, can you believe? And I love, like, I was listening to Joan and she and one of her newscasts, the doctor, Dr. Aoki's like, and we're pretty sure we know where some of it. Yeah, like we're like fairly certain we got most of it. So that's good. So eat away. Nope.
1: You just need to wash it.
0: Just how much washing could I do at this point in time? Because all that has to happen is one of those little things gets by the goalie.
1: Yeah.
0: And it's over.
1: Yeah, they're microscopic.
0: Yeah.
1: Good. It just takes one.
0: I'm just telling you guys. Oh, that's right. TGIM. Thank God it's Monday.
1: Yeah, baby.
0: That's what I'm talking about there. Woo! 8014's got a rocket and rolling.
1: You know what else is good about this Monday?
0: What?
1: Is it kicks off a week where we're going to have swamp ass every freaking day.

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2: He liked Mondays.
3: He loved Mondays. He was like, I wish every day was a Monday.
2: Well, I think he was quoted as saying, I really wish that Dukes of Hazzard came on both Friday night and Monday morning.
3: Oh, that's right. Monday morning's phenomenal. Man, I was so excited today. I was so excited. I was like, what is going on? That's excited. I mean, we got the Tupac Shaker.
2: Oh, yeah.
3: Trial going on. Tupac Shaker, the greatest Jewish cowboy astronaut of all time. I don't think that's true. Iran, we're still kind of, sort of, we're low-key in a conversation. We're low-key. That's the stuff my son says. We're low-key. We're low-key conversing. We're passing notes back and forth. We got this. By the way, I know a lot of you out there are like, there's no way life's more expensive. I went this weekend, got a little pint of ice cream and a couple cookies.
2: Yeah.
3: It was like $28.
2: Yeah.
3: I was flabbergasted at the, you know, I was like, are you kidding me? Couple brownies and cookies and this, and you know, and I love the Baked Bear. It's amazing, but since we've gotten here, it's gone up from what it was like $20 for six and a little pint to like $28 now. Are you kidding me? Good God. Good God, man. That is just awful.
2: Even on a Monday.
3: Yeah. So just crazy. Just crazy. So much stuff to get to today. I don't know if you guys are aware of this. Trump has endorsed Marsha. You guys know that?
2: For governor.
3: Yeah. I didn't know if you guys knew that. Did you think that was going to happen?
2: I was wondering how long he would wait, you know.
3: Because I guess I got to get it over.
4: I took odds on Jerry Green getting it.
3: Tell you what, I've listened to some of Jerry's stuff. You took away the D in her name, you'd be like, I'm interested. And there's several other big Republicans out here have going on their platforms and saying, you know what? No, I'm not voting for her. And I'm not voting for her for a lot of reasons. And a lot of it, as you were talking about, that army or that military lady is going through, what does she have, multiple sclerosis?
2: Yeah, the veteran with MS.
3: And you know what would be good for you? Taking some of these pills that are going to make you be constipated, so you have to take these other pills. And then 45 pills later, you're high as a kite, and we've got you hooked.
2: Yeah, she at one point was taking 32 pills a day.
3: That's the kind of stuff that people who used to have HIV when they had AZT, that's what they would take. My old producer who had HIV, still does, by the way, he at one time he said when he first got it, he would take like 160 pills a day some days, you know? But then it got down to where it was manageable because he was taking, because his form of HIV was so aggressive that they could never solve it at all or even get it down. Then it got to the point where it's at 32. Now he takes a couple a day, but he still
4: that's amazing that he survived long enough for it to get to that point.
3: Here's the thing. He was 18 and he got it. He's a little bit older than us now.
4: Wow.
3: And so and not only that, there's like two or three different strains, and the one he got is the deadliest, but he'd be, you know, fine. And then every once in a while he'd come in. He's like, dude, I can't be here. He would be yellow because he'd be jaundiced. It was terrible. A mess, you know. But 32 pills for your multiple sclerosis, and we're worried that you're going to have hemp?
4: Is he medically considered undetectable now?
3: Nope. Never will be.
4: Okay.
3: No, never will be. So, but.
4: Yeah, no hemp for you.
3: No hemp. Well, I mean, definitely don't want no hemp.
4: I mean, there's actually, I shouldn't say that because I'm going to have some hemp, whether it's legal or not.
3: I don't know if you guys know this, but Ken Bell smokes a lot of his clothes. He goes out and gets some hemp ropes. Just smokes a lot of it.
4: Had a girlfriend that wore a lot of hemp dresses. Smoked those right up.
3: Man, I've been doing a lot of patchouli lately. To tell you that right now.
2: But so we got good old Mitch McConnell's bill that's still sitting there to completely ban all THC.
3: Yeah, yeah. And I know that our AG is getting involved. Anything we could do to stop it. Do you know now that if you...
4: Wait a minute, stop his bill?
3: No, stop hemp at all from
4: please.
3: Even...
4: Please.
3: This is what's crazy. And now that Texas has done what they've done, this is insane it is in Texas. You getting caught with a little bit of weed now, you could go to jail for the same amount of time as somebody who's caught with attempted murder.
2: It's ridiculous.
3: Is that insane?
4: That's ludicrous. We went through a whole period in the 70s doing that, and all it got us was packed jails.
3: Yeah. So I'm... And this poor lady out there, 32 pills a day. I mean, you're willing to go fight for a

0: Nation, you're willing to serve us, and we can't just say, look, if you went and served us, you smoked some weed, right?
1: Whether you're sick or not.
0: Whether you're sick or not. Good God.
2: Yeah, right now, the McConnell bill, it was originally scheduled to take effect November 12th of this year. However, apparently the Senate has moved to delay it until December 11th of this year.
0: How about we delay it till he shows up and does 10 jumping jacks?
1: And 5 squat thrusts.
0: Dude, if he did a squat thrust, he'd just poof right into just a dust. Oh, Mitch.
1: Be like Thanos snapping him out of existence.
0: Oh, God. Cannot believe that. That's insane. Just absolutely insane.
2: Now, she's got, last check, she had more than 1,300 signatures on this petition.
0: We got to get her on the show, Bell. So.
1: Now, this, Yeah. Service person?
0: Yeah. We got to get her on the show. Say, what the hell is going on?
2: I'll send you a link of the story. It's from News 2.
0: What can we do to help out and get this done? Even if you don't. Look, I remind everybody, I'm a teetotaler. I don't smoke. I don't drink. What do you do? Said, you know, Adamant. I don't do anything. I'm a teetotaler. This is ridiculous. We have crossed the line of stupidity. And I fear that we're going backwards.
1: Yeah.
2: Yeah.
0: We're going backwards.
1: Back to the 70s.
0: I mean, Texas is a perfect example. I mean, I know our AG's probably looking and just salivating. Why? Because, first of all, they've got to get rid of all their wood chippers. Right now, you have to use them just for wood. But secondly, they actually passed a law that allowed hemp to be legal, and then they reversed it six years later. Why? Because of all the deaths? 11,000 people die a year in Texas because of alcohol. Zero overdoses or people drinking themselves to death or smoking themselves to death.
2: Yeah, but alcohol's okay, boys.
0: It is. It is. Oh, it's so okay. They also point out the fact how much money the alcohol lobby gives them.
1: Well, and it's sad because now the wood chipper lobby is going to have to step up to the plate just to survive.
0: Yeah. Yeah, no doubt.
2: Anyway, this gal's petition, if you want to sign it, it is change.org. Reverse Tennessee's ban on hemp products.
0: Yeah, let's get that thing signed up. We need that for sure.
2: I mean, I don't know what good it's going to do.
0: No, I don't know either.
2: Maybe it'll just let people know.
1: But just remember, freedom is great as long as it's the type and amount that I'm okay with.
0: That's exactly it. The good kind. The best kind of freedom. By the way,
2: 32 pills a day.
0: 32. What do you think that costs, by the way? As opposed to going and getting, like, you know, whatever amount of gummies she's getting. I don't think she's taking 32 gummies a day.
2: Man.
0: So what do you think that cost? And no obviously idea, this dude. Was working. This was helping her.
2: Yeah.
0: God. Well, you know, it's because they manufacture all this weed in the manufacture room. No, they don't? Is it grown?
1: No, no. I wasn't shaking my head. No, I'm just saying this whole thing disgusts me.
0: Yeah. Here we are in a state supposed to be kind of hip and cool, and I feel like it's going backwards. Let's especially when it comes to it. This is the fear that Abbott had in Texas, which was, I don't want to go against the vets.
2: Yep.
0: I don't want to go. That's something I want no part of, guys. This is not fair to tell vets and people that they should go risk their lives and serve us no matter what it is they do for our country and that they can't have it. Or how about, you know, the 80-year-old grandma who is struggling because she's fighting cancer and she needs something to build up her appetite. And we're like, well, you can't do that. But here's 50,000 pills at $200,000 a pop.
1: Or the middle-aged guy who's just starting to get glaucoma.
0: Oh, yeah. No, hey, don't worry about that. The good news is governor-to-be, maybe she thinks, Blackburn. She's not making any. Well, she does get paid by the pharma, big pharma, big farmer mama.
1: Oh yeah, they love her.
0: Woo. By the way, if you think our AI ads went off the rails, oh Lord, has it started in Texas? They've got one where it's Tallarico dancing around in a dress talking about trans kids, and then there's another one where Ken Paxton's driving down the street with all these women in a car that aren't his wife.
2: Oh my gosh!
0: This is going to be, if you thought this last month was bad, it is about to get seriously ugly. Seriously ugly. Oh, Lordy, Lordy. Coming up today, a lot of good stuff to get to. Woo! I'm pumped because it's Monday.
2: Yes, sir.
0: By the way, Bell, there's a secret guy out there that you're going to follow on the internet that you are going to love.
1: Are you going to send me a link or something?
0: Yeah, I'm going to send you something. Don't worry about that. Tupac trial. It's going to be interesting. Really interesting. We talk about Iran, the economy today, UAPs, Bell's doing sports. We're singing songs about Mondays. Kids, get involved. That's who we are. It's what we do. Text the program. Hit us up on the YouTube. All of that good stuff. Happy Monday! Chad Benchill, Super Talk 97.

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2: What's up, everybody? It's me, Chad Benson, still holding down the noon to three slot daily. 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
3: A few highlights. As we take a look at Team Philly here.
4: Yeah, I love the technique that Team Philly used. She went kind of slow and steady. I see some of the other competitors like really raking it really fast. And sometimes that causes the confetti to fly back up. Yeah, so these three teams up here, that they're all very skilled. Oh, they're moving really quickly through this. Oh, my goodness. We're approaching like record time right now. Wow. With this. And the accuracy looks really good as well.
5: That right there was the housekeeping Olympics, Bell. The first one is them, the confetti dropped everywhere, and they're having to use their vacuum. And the second one was an obstacle race with a mop.
6: So is the vacuuming one based on the percentage of confetti left on the floor?
5: Yeah, I think so. And how good you got, because they had like a carpet, how good you got your carpet, how clean it was, how many wipes, I have no idea.
6: Does sandwich making or dishwashing involve itself?
5: You know, it's funny
6: here.
5: You brought sandwich making up, because Jake Ferguson, NFL player, is engaged to Haley Cavender, one of the hot Cavender twins, basketball. He has a YouTube now. I mean, a TikTok now. His TikTok is only him rating her sandwiches.
6: Yeah, I'm sounds good to me. I mean, I'm not hearing a problem.
5: Her sandwich, her last sandwich, got a 6.2.
6: That's not a good sandwich.
5: He was not thrilled by it. Yeah. He has to be honest. He goes, I'm telling you, I'm not thrilled by it. It's only got a 6.2. His best sandwich was an 8.8.
6: That's it?
5: But let me tell you something, and I will say this. She's making sandwiches. These are not like just, you know, the kind of peanut butter and jelly I'd make. She's making like full burger-like sandwiches to give to him, steak sandwiches.
7: Man.
5: But that one, that 6.2, he was not thrilled because he swore that was the sandwich he got the day before.
6: See, it was my understanding that high quality was 8.8 and above.
5: So, no, I think he's tougher scale. Plus, he has to, man.
6: No, he's not tougher scale, trust me.
5: You're the worst, man. You are the worst.
6: Hey, you know, if I need that kind of talk, I'll call my mother.
5: Oh, like my mom? By the way, is the Powerball tonight? Is that where we're winning?
7: I think so. I saw where it's like $905
5: million. Yep, $905 million. What's my payout going to be?
7: We got to look at that.
5: So, your choice of... Okay, so... Whew, here we go. Okay, so tonight, you can see full jackpot, 30 annual payments of $391 million. So you're going to get, so 30 payments, you know, you're going to get 10 plus million, almost 11 million. Or if you choose the more popular option, 24% federal withholding, bringing the new winnings down after everything, 300 million basically.
6: You know what California charges on lottery winnings?
5: Zero, right?
6: Yeah, it's nothing. Yeah. Can you believe that? That state never met a tax it didn't like.
5: Yeah. Some states, New York, California, Texas, Florida, don't levy taxes on lottery winnings at all.
7: Mm. I'd take that. I'd just take that cash option.
5: Absolutely. And I want them to deliver it to me.
6: No. You want to take the annuity because we all know government's going to be liquid that long. Yeah,
5: I don't think that's going to happen, Bell. I don't think you're being real. I think it's not going to be. So 298 million. So you get 300 million. Because by the time everything's said and done tonight, it'll be worth probably closer to a billion. So you're going to get $300 million. First thing you go out and buy, we know what Bell's buying.
7: Yeah, he's buying
6: luxury underground bunker.
5: A luxury bunker. Now, would you buy it in this
6: underground
5: state?
6: Underground.
5: Would you buy it in this state or would you buy it somewhere else?
6: You know, I've moved so much in my lifetime and I consider this home. I would have to do it here because I don't want to move.
5: Yep. Okay, that's why. But what do you care? You're moving the last time underground, and don't you want to be far away from where nobody could go search for you?
6: Right, but I still want my AI robots to be able to go get stuff that I want that's specifically Tennessee. Like, I can't move to Michigan and get food from the Loveless Cafe.
5: You could if you have $300 million.
6: It's going to be cold by the time the DoorDash driver shows up.
5: Yeah, but then they're going to come and arrest you for all that weed in your underground bunker.
6: No, I wouldn't.
5: You used to say, I'm not on Tennessee soil. Look at this. Well, I'm on Bell soil.
6: I'm not. I don't really get that into pot, regardless of what it sounds like. not a huge guy for the weed.
5: Well, the gummies
6: and
5: the seltzer.
6: I think anybody that wants to should be able to.
5: The gummies and the seltzer are different.
7: You mean the goomies?
5: The gooms, bro. The gooms.
6: I don't even drink the seltzers that much anymore.
5: No, you just snort cocaine all the time.
6: It's so expensive, too. It's like $5 a pop minimum.
5: It is crazy how expensive stuff is.
6: I mean, that's not much more than an energy drink, but it's still, for one beverage, that's a lot of money.
7: Well, that's why you got to go with high concentrate.
6: Of what?
7: Like Willie's weed.
6: Oh.
7: You just take like a shot. That's 10 milligrams in a shot. And I mean, you are smooth as glass for about 4 or 5 hours. Help you sleep like a baby.
6: Okay. Yeah, that's another thing is I'd have to hire a chauffeur.
7: Why? You're not going anywhere. You're just going to be in your bunker.
6: But if I wanted to, say there was a concert I wanted to go see and sneak into or something.
7: Yeah.
6: You know, I got to have somebody drive me there.
5: Would you get one of those old school, like, limos from like the 80s?
6: Actually, I think the 70s would be more cool.
5: Yeah.
6: The Elvis Presley type limo.
5: Oh, something white with like red velour.
6: Yes.
5: Velvet.
6: That's exactly what was in my mind when you said that.
5: That'd be so awesome. So first thing you guys would do, let us know on the text line. You win tonight, yeah. Right? You win. You're rich. What's the first thing you're doing? Who's the first person you're telling? We know who Bell's telling. Nobody.
6: In fact, I wouldn't be able to claim the winnings until I went and had, like, probably Paul Winkler set a trust up for me so that I could get the money paid to the trust so nobody would know I won it.
5: How long would you continue to work? Those kind of things are questions.
6: Oh, like, probably for about 30 seconds.
5: He's lying.
6: If I got that much money, y'all would.
5: But the thing is, if you just quit, we're going to know something's up.
7: Yeah, we'd know, Brother Bo.
6: Well, that's a really, really good point.
5: Yeah, see.
6: And also, you know, as much as people will say, oh, I wouldn't work another day in my life, you got to have something to keep yourself occupied, something you enjoy doing.
7: Just pull out your old Wii console and play bowling.
6: Oh.
5: Or get a bowling alley in your house, underground, your bunker.
6: I'd probably have that.
7: Yeah.
6: But people,
5: you would not. You want to know why? You and I had a conversation the other day. When's the last bowling? Hey, would you like to go somewhere where you have to put on somebody else's stinky shoes? Would you like to put your fingers inside something that other people had their fingers inside of all day?
6: You said it yourself. I wouldn't be going anywhere.
5: No.
6: I'd be wearing my shoes and using my bowling ball.
5: Oh, Lord. Let us know what you'd do. Oh, my God. I'd love to hear that.
7: We also got to come up with bowling names one of these days.
5: Oh, we got to do that, too. Goodness, guys, it's all happening on this beautiful Monday. Talk a little bit about Iran coming up, because that's, I think, it's mostly about the economy. Let's be real. Is anybody paying attention to Iran? I think we know that ship has sailed. It's like they're the only ones.
7: No pun intended.
5: Yeah. Nobody's sailing, but their ship did sail. So we'll talk a little bit about that. And also get your take on, you get it, right? You win it tonight. You wake up tomorrow. Who do you tell and how fast do you hide from your kids? Chad Benson Show, Super Talk 99.7.
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2: Hey, what's up? It's me, Chad Benson. Normally, I'm here from noon to three. But right now, we're going to bring you a few highlights from this week right here on Super Talk 99.7.
5: By the way, chance to win Powerball tonight. $300 million, your take-home after taxes, cashed out. Several people have chimed in, Bell, and said, hey, I'll excavate for you. I don't think, see, here's the thing, Bell, this is the problem. People are going to know where you live.
6: No, they're not. I pick them up with a blindfold on. I drive them to the location, let them do the job, pay them for the gig, and then drive them back with the blindfold on. Did I learn nothing from Islamic kidnappers?
5: Okay. But how are they getting the stuff? What, are you going to give them a spoon when they get there to dig?
6: No, I'll have it delivered before they get there, and the people that deliver it get killed.
5: This seems like a very bad idea.
7: I want to do business with Brother Belay.
5: That's just so... Oh, my Lord. Ken, people want to know where to get... Was it Willie's Weed?
7: Yeah.
5: Where do they get that?
7: Any liquor store.
6: Yeah.
5: Yeah. Now, what's the concentration on that?
7: It's below the federal allowable limit of 0.30 milligrams of THC. About 10, just like a little shot glass full is about 10 milligrams.
5: Okay.
7: And
6: versus a seltzer, which is what? How big are those cans?
7: Well, seltzers can only be 30 milligrams.
6: But how big are the cans?
7: 30.
6: So in terms of what
5: are they, like 24 ounces, like 12?
6: If you're doing a shot and getting the same amount versus the seltzers, which need a lot more of a quote unquote carrier, so to speak.
7: Yeah, they're like 12 ounces.
6: Yeah. Okay. 12 ounces. Yeah. That makes sense.
7: Yeah. I was getting the 50 milligram there for a while, but that was too much.
6: Yeah. Sounds like you were having a problem.
5: I don't think that was a problem. I think he was having a right time for himself.
6: How did you avoid the wood chipper?
7: Well, because I would pass out before I got to it.
6: Jennifer wakes up in the morning and goes outside. He's just splayed out on the ground in front of the wood chipper.
5: Shirt's off. He's holding it in his hand. The thing's going brrrr because nothing's in it.
6: He's got grass in his hair.
5: Several people have offered to buy us a tuna boat.
7: We've already got one, remember?
5: I know. And they've also offered to buy the Elantra new air conditioning.
7: Yeah. No, man, I'm good on that.
5: Okay, so, you know, all kidding aside, when I went tonight, first thing you like, the what's the one, and I'm not talking about a house or paying off your kids' debt, like what's that one thing that you've always said to yourself, this is kind of, it's cheese, I want to buy it though, it's something I've always wanted. What's that one, like, total splurge? Because if you listen to people who handle money for people who've won the lottery, they'll say, look, okay, you got $200 million, we're gonna take $190 million, we're gonna move over here to investments, we're gonna give you $10 million. Go do whatever the hell you want with your $10 million. Get it out of your system. What's your thing you're doing?
7: I don't know. I'd have to think about it.
5: You know, I mean, it's...
7: I've never really just sat and thought about that.
5: Yeah,
7: I don't ever think I'm going to win.
5: See, that you're not going to win with that attitude.
7: That's right. I've got to change it. It's Monday.
5: It is Monday. That attitude should be better. It's an attitude of gratitude. But you never thought, okay, you know, I'd like to own, one day I've always wanted to own, you know, the rarest Beatles album of all time. Or I've always wanted to own, for Bell, like the greatest comic book.
6: I would rebuild my comic book collection with that money.
5: What's the one comic book that you would want? Like, what's that thing?
6: Well,
5: the Honus Wagner of
6: the
5: cards.
6: Smart thing to do would be to buy a Detective 27, which is the first Batman. He's not stupid. Be quiet. I'm talking. Or Action Comics number one, which was the first Superman. But I think I would probably prefer to have like a Fantastic Four number one. I've never owned one of those, but I have owned a Hulk one. I've owned an X-Men one, an Avengers one.
5: What's a what's that one cost, you think?
6: Fantastic Four. Oh, in good condition? Oh, you're looking at... you're looking at seven figures if it's really high grade condition.
5: Oh, wow. Man, that's cool though. See, in Ken, unfortunately, he's never thought of things like that.
7: Well, I just did.
5: What is it?
7: I would get me a big old bunch of land and I would rescue wiener dogs.
5: Yeah.
7: Corgis. Well, I'd rescue any dog, but specifically wiener dogs and corgis, pigs, and, wombats.
5: Oh, wombats.
6: I think I would use part of the money for cats, too. I'd be the crazy old cat man who had adopted like 50 cats.
7: Well, I'd just let cats live out there. They'd take care of all the rodents.
5: That would be, yeah, that's a good idea. The wiener dogs would be hilarious, though.
6: No, Clint, I would not buy a radio station.
5: Yeah, don't do that, Clint. You just want to throw your money away? What are you doing, man?
7: I know what I would do. My wife and I were talking about this over the weekend. I would restart MTV.
5: Oh.
7: I would have MTV... start all over with today's music and today's artists. I think it'd be successful.
5: Yeah, I think you could. Absolutely. I think you 100% could.
6: You would honestly, you would do better taking it online than bothering to do it through traditional broadcasting.
7: I'd do it both ways.
5: Do it on MeTV.
7: Yeah.
5: A couple hours a day. Have old VJs on there.
6: That's just going to give them an excuse to interrupt my Andy Griffith reruns.
5: Then you buy Andy Griffith and own the IP, you boob.
6: That would be fun. I could hire Ron Howard to do a convention every year.
5: So, that'd be fun. He'd probably show up, too.
7: Yeah, my wife and I found some old Headbangers balls that were that people had like recorded on VHS, and now they put them on Google. Or on YouTube, and the old commercials and everything. And all the artists back then were way over the top.
5: Yes, they were.
7: It's like Dee Snider was, he was talking like this constantly whenever he was talking about the next video coming on.
5: So,
6: 6146, if I win, I'm having a midget rodeo.
5: Now, you're saying that, but did you go this weekend? Because I sent you, Ken, did you see it? The micro wrestling was downtown this weekend. Just the little fellas. Little guys out there just doing little things.
7: Out there wrestling each
5: other. Now, I couldn't tell. Was it a regular size ring or because it didn't look like it?
7: It looked smaller than the regular size.
5: Yeah, because people were walking by and like, that either is a giant or they've just shrunk that thing down big time. It's the size of like a twin bed.
7: Well, and they've got to be able to jump up on the ropes and everything too.
5: Yeah. So that would be, yeah. Oh, that's right. Because you couldn't put it there, because they would fly across they'd be right across Broadway.
7: Yes.
5: driving down the street, and they're going to be like, oh my God, now we have to have micro, we're going to have the council have a meeting. They're going to tell everybody we can't do micro wrestling outside anymore. That's the worst. I do like, it would be interesting.
6: I would have somebody invent Golden Grahams that had no carbs.
5: That'd be good.
6: That would be awesome.
5: That'd be pretty cool. I mean, who was it that had, was it when they did the, what was that old, was it MTV Cribs? Wasn't it, what's his name, from Motley Crue that has Starbucks in his house?
7: would that have been Tommy?
5: Yeah, I think Tommy it was Tommy. Lee? I think Tommy Lee had a Starbucks downstairs.
6: I think that is correct, but I'm not 100%.
5: That would be you, dude. You can man it. You could have somebody man it, too. You get somebody who's out of work from their humanities degree to give you just crap all the time when you go order something.
6: I don't want them in my house.
5: Whatever. Oh, that's right. Nobody can know where you live. So,
6: I mean, it's going to be bad enough I have to kill people just to get it built. I'd like to
5: That feels like you've gone from something that was neat to a felony.
7: Well, see, and he's going to drag us into it because he's going to invite people out with us on our tuna boat. And that's
6: no, I'm not. Why would you think I would want any extra people out there?
7: Well, yeah, that's true.
5: Yeah, I don't even know. That's just, yeah, you're not coming with us. Let's be real.
7: I mean, whenever Tony Soprano invited you to go fishing, you did not want to go fishing.
5: No, because it's the last time you're going fishing.
6: And what's his name that played, I can't say the word on the air, but...
7: Oh, yeah.
6: He just died.
7: Big boy.
6: But the guy they executed on the boat.
5: That was his name, Big Pussy, right?
7: Yes.
5: Yeah. I could say that. That's the name of him in the movie.
7: That was his name.
5: That was his name.
6: Okay. But yeah, he just he got.
5: We didn't make that up.
6: He got assassinated on a boat, and then
5: never go on a boat fishing.
6: Especially with a mobster.
5: And never go downstairs. And when the minute you walk down and you see everything's plastic, you're in trouble.
7: And that was the only hit that Polly ever cried over.
5: Yeah.
7: Because Polly was upset about that, man.
5: Well, I mean, you know, sometimes you get close to these people and you might have to kill them. You don't want that.
6: Yeah, it's no. Like, look what happened to, what was the young kid's name?
7: Oh, his nephew.
6: Yeah.
7: Oh,
6: his nephew. And his girlfriend. Started doing a little talky-talk to the FBI.
7: Yeah.
6: She got six in the back.
5: Yeah. You can't do that, guys. I mean, that's all we're saying. So if you're hanging out. So here's the thing. I don't know how we got to the point where we're talking about people being murdered.
7: Either.
5: Oh, that's right, because Bell's going to kill everybody.
7: Oh, yeah,
5: that's
7: right.
5: Building his property.
7: That's right.
6: That is not true. You keep exaggerating what I say. I'm only going to have to take out the people delivering the supplies. Everybody else gets a blindfold.
5: By the way, nobody. And you know why? Because nobody else could drive the stuff. So there you go. And what I love about you, Bell, and this brilliance of this happening is the fact that you're only killing a few people who are probably going to, I don't know, become missing at some point after they delivered the gear.
6: What did they deliver? Sure I could always have them bring a lot of quicklime with them as part of the gear.
5: Christopher was his name.
7: Yeah, Christopher.
6: Yeah.
5: Yeah. So there you guys go.
6: Well, he got whacked too.
5: They all get whacked very rarely. And we're going to talk about the Tupac later because I think the most interesting thing in this segment is he retired the gangster to Nevada, which is bizarre to think that a guy that ran the Crips for years decided, you know what? I've had enough of this. I'm moving to Nevada. So bizarre. Coming up, though, Bell does sports. We had a weekend of sports. Did Bell find out anything about sports this weekend? I'm probably going to go with the no.
6: Yeah, I was too busy being irritated.
5: Yeah, he's very irritated this weekend. Chad Penso, Super Talk 99.7.
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2: Hey, what's up? It's me, Chad Benson. Normally, I'm here from noon to three. But right now, we're going to bring you a few highlights from this week right here on Supertalk 99.7.
5: The reporting's
7: going too fast.
5: You are, man, because we're party because it's a Monday. They try to make Mondays only 18 hours, Ken.
7: I wanted it to only be noon.
5: I know. Well, you know what? We'll start all over again. We should do some sports, though.
7: Yeah.
11: Now it's time for Sports with Bell. When you need to know sports information, you turn to the guy who calls basketball shooty hoops.
12: Let's talk some sports with Bell.
6: All right, well, let's see if we have time for two things here.
5: Uh-oh.
6: First one is, Sean Payton, head coach of the Colts. Why is it such a big deal that he's turning over play calls to the offensive coordinator?
5: Because usually, right, and he's not the Colts, that'd be Denver.
6: Denver
5: Broncos. Just because they have a horse, not a Colt.
6: Horses are horses. Same damn team either way.
5: Because he is such a great play caller. He is such a, it's one of those things that he builds. A lot of coaches, they have their either defense or offense. Rarely do they want to turn that over to somebody else. So that's a big deal for him.
6: Yeah. So I mean, he's the great play caller?
5: He is a great play caller. He's a great designer. He's a great offensive coach.
6: And why is he turning it over?
5: Because he has trust in the guy that's going to be doing it.
7: And as head coach, you got a lot of responsibilities.
5: And he's older now. I mean, he's 62. He's not old, but you know, when you're 43 and you're running around and do that's a different thing than when you're 62, you've won a Super Bowl and you're a star. You don't have to do all that stuff.
6: Okay, and why is Jeff Bezos buying this slum team in Liverpool?
5: It's a good question. Because he can. Because this is something he hasn't owned, right? He's owned just about everything else.
6: That's pretty much just the gist of it, because I can.
5: Yeah.
7: Could be.
6: Okay.
5: Liverpool's a, look, it's one of the, you know, five or eight biggest teams on the planet. Owning Liverpool is a big deal. The guy that owns Liverpool now, is the guy that owns the Boston Red Sox, the Sox. And now Bezos, I mean, you know, now you got that money. That's some big money right there. You can pour into it. Woo!
6: And last but not least, FIFA's 211 member associations are united against Infantino.
5: Yeah, they want him gone.
6: So is he just going to have to quit?
5: He's going to have to quit. Nobody trusts him. Man, talk about going from the greatest World Cup of all time to, as they would say, in the bed.
7: Wow.
5: Can you believe that?
6: No, it's just over trying to sell the event to Kushner.
5: People were mad about the whole thing with the red card and Balogun that we had. But once he did this, that was it. They were done. They were done with him. And he's had a lot of missteps along the way, but he's also grown it. But man, talk about going from, think about this, less than a month ago, that guy was the king of the world when it comes to the World Cup, biggest sporting event on earth, the greatest sporting event that they've had. It was massive. And then they want you gone.
6: What do they pay him a year?
5: Oh, he probably makes 15, 20 million a year.
6: Wow.
5: Not enough. Not the kind of money where you could go murder people when you go into your underground bunker.
6: That's true. That is a good point.
5: Coming up next hour, we will talk about Iran. We'll also talk about, yes, Tupac Shakur, his murderer, alleged murderer, is going to go on trial this week. We'll discuss that because it's just a fascinating pop culture story that has lingered out there for three decades. Chad Benson Show, Super Talk, 99.7.
13: Hey, guys, guess what?
7: What?
14: Ken walks in grinning, Chad says let's go. Belle sees the calendar and moves real slow.
15: Ken says best day,
14: Chad says no blues,
15: Belle says not again.
14: And stay

0: Yes, we do, baby.
1: No more weekend freedom. It's time to, by God, get to work.
0: By God, get to work.
1: And that's what we're doing.
0: Talk about the most important stories of the day.
1: Yes.
0: Because we do like important stories. Somebody's yelling at Bell and I. It's pretty funny. Over the fact that...
2: It's kind of hard to care.
0: Some of you are very lucky who hate me that I don't say the things I really want to say. I said something to Bell in between. In between the news. He couldn't stop laughing.
2: Oh, it was so hilarious. It felt a little out of character for you.
0: Yeah. You know, I mean, we talk about everything. If you live your life where you only talk about politics, that is unhealthy. I just want to tell you guys that. That's unhealthy.
1: Might as well take up smoking.
0: Boom. And chew. Do a little bit of that chew.
1: Time.
0: Right? That's important. I mean, absolutely. Might as well do it all. Do those Zins. What are those Zins? Is that what those things are called? Zins?
2: Yeah. Little pouches.
0: What are those things?
2: It's like dip, but it's in a pouch.
0: But isn't there something else that they have one now that's for like, that's got caffeine in it?
2: I think they do have those, yes.
0: Wow. Anything they can get you addicted to.
2: Oh, absolutely.
0: You know what they should get you addicted to? Love.
2: Sugar.
1: There love. You go.
0: Sugar or love?
2: Sugar.
0: Okay. That's already happened.
2: That's true.
0: I don't know if you guys are aware of that. It's already happened.
1: Yes.
0: Everybody's addicted to it. It's just so damn expensive now. I'm shocked by how expensive things are. And I shouldn't be shocked because I know things are going up. And I know that we've won the war and we're just running up the score. Nobody told the Iranians this, though.
2: You got to remember when the Federal Reserve came into being in 1913, it was meant to help stabilize the dollar. And since then, the dollar has lost 98% of its value.
0: Yeah.
2: Thank you. Thank you to the
0: Fed.
2: Yeah.
0: And that goes across many of different
2: administrations,
0: Republicans, Democrats. You want to know why? Because the only place that can print money is who?
3: 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From the Busy Bee Plumbing, Heating, and Cooling Studios.
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6: From ABC News, I'm Dave Packer. Confirmation from President Trump that he secretly ditched Air Force One. The president now acknowledging that he flew out of Turkey last month on a military jet after the NATO summit. He was questioned in the wake of a report that he sneaked off the presidential plane and onto a catering truck that took him to the military aircraft amid Iranian threats. Trump suggesting he was just following instructions.
7: I go by Secret Service and the military. They wanted me to go in a different flight, a different plane, equal safety, but they wanted me to do it, so I do it. I do what they say.
6: Air Force One took off without Trump acting as a decoy. And President Trump still insisting the U.S. has total control of the Strait of Hormuz. There was another escalation Tuesday in the Iran war. CENTCOM saying U.S. forces disabled a cargo ship trying to break the blockade on Iranian ports near the Strait of Hormuz. Primaries Tuesday across six states in the South Carolina Republican Senate special election primary. ABC News projecting Darlene Graham, the sister of the late Senator Lindsey Graham, will face Ralph Norman in a runoff. Other ABC News projections, Lisa Damith wins the Minnesota Republican gubernatorial primary, besting MyPillow founder Mike Lindell, who's having trouble accepting defeat.
8: When you're favored 3 days ago by 9 points, this is mathematically, it looks impossible.
6: Damith will face Senator Amy Klobuchar, the projected gubernatorial winner for Democrats. The death toll in the hundreds and rising after that 7.4 magnitude earthquake shook Western Colombia. Daryl Pop is a Canadian who was celebrating his birthday in the country.
9: It's such a surreal feeling. And I turned around and I saw the cabinet smash and I heard people running through the hallways and doors slamming. I was like, okay, maybe it's time to stop this video and get out of the building.
6: At least 1,600 homes damaged or destroyed. You're listening to ABC News.
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6: Authorities say five 17-year-old boys died when their car went off a cliff in Colorado. It happened in a residential area of Grand Junction on Saturday. Police say speed is being considered as a factor in the crash. The University of Michigan is changing its grading policy in 2027. Starting next fall, thousands of freshmen at the school won't see letter grades in their first semester, instead getting a pass or no credit in the name of improving mental health. There'll be a show in the skies for millions across the globe.
12: August 12th will usher in a trifecta of cosmic spectacles. Researchers say it starts with a pre-dawn parade of six planets, including Mercury and Jupiter and Mars, lining up for their close-ups. Then throughout the day, depending on where you live, there will be a total solar eclipse, mostly viewable in Greenland, Iceland, northern Russia, and the Atlantic Ocean, along with Spain and a slice of Portugal. Some on the East Coast in the U.S. may catch a glimpse of a partial eclipse in the afternoon. If that's not enough, the best meteor shower of the year will serve as the encore. Michelle Franzen, ABC News.
6: It's been a year since the National Guard was deployed in Washington, D.C. to tackle crime in the district. The mission has been extended since till January of 2029. Chicago Bears safety Kobe Bryant will miss 4 to 6 months after he had surgery on his injured left knee. Bryant was signed to a $40 million three-year deal as a free agent. And now,
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15: Now, it's Red Eye Radio. Gary McNamara and Eric Harley talk about everything from politics to social issues and news of the day. Whether you're up late or you're just starting your day, welcome to the show. From the Relief Factor Studios, this is Red Eye Radio.
1: All across America, we are Red Eye Radio. I'm Gary McNamara. Eric's under the weather. I didn't even get a text. Alan, you got a text, right? Just here in the last half hour, so we hope he's okay. So it's you and me talking about how the commies are doing tonight. Primaries across the nation. By the way, before we even get there, I was just reading an article. We'll get to it a little bit later on. And it was like, the headline was, why did Illinois duck the DSA wave? And it's, they prefer corruption over socialism. Oh, my God. That's just great. But let me just check out the latest here. All the excitement is on the governor's race of Wisconsin right now. And let me just go. Okay, let me just go right here. I got so many windows open.
14: All right, still 95%. Hong is still down by 0.4%. And let me see, closing in, 95% of the vote in, and still a little over 3,000 votes. Crowley's still in the lead. And the big thing here is, you know, and we'll get to some of the other races. By the way, it's a, it'll be Graham and Norman for the runoff. And that was pretty accurate. One of the things that's being looked at is the number one, still, if Hong loses, it's still roughly 40-40. In Wisconsin. So you can see that the debate is going on communism versus just radical leftism. But what I found interesting, and I was looking at, for example, some of the polling, and I said this last week, some of the polling that was just way off. I mean, just way, way off last week when it came to the Democrats, and still off now. And to just give you an example, and I was saying, I wonder when Trafalgar, who does a ton usually in most elections of state polling. You know, I forgot the guy's name here at the moment, but Trafalgar was not a part of any of those polls. And I just saw today that Trafalgar did two polls over the last week for the South Carolina Senate race. And it's roughly around six points. About 7 points, maybe a little over 6 points. And last week it was Trafalgar had a 10-point race with Graham in the lead by 6 points, and the one that was the one today, yesterday, I forgot. What was today was actually yesterday. But Trafalgar had it as a plus six yesterday. I mean, the last poll on the day, almost dead on. And a week ago, it was plus 10. And then you look at the polling, for example, for the Wisconsin race. And look at the last month here. And I'll get you all the different pollsters out there. Right now they say Crowley is up plus 3. Here is the last month, okay? PPP, Hong, plus 18. Marquette, this is July, plus 22. PPP, which that's a Democratic pollster, by the way.

0: But what I'm actually looking for is to have a holistic approach on illegal immigration. Who's with me? That's the answer to everything from now on. We're looking for a holistic approach. So again, I believe that of the Democratic Party, and a couple of great points were brought up that, you know, people look at it and they say, well, no, the real liberalism, socialism is because that's where Congress is and people running for Congress. And the point of view is, no, these people, a lot of these people running for Congress are coming from state legislatures and coming from local. This is coming local. This is not where they're being led into it. It's what the people want. And it's what the politicians coming in to run, you know, from city governments, from state governments. This is what they want. And it's the Schumers and the Jeffries that are absolutely panicking, going, okay, we can't fight this. And I've always said, why not? Because they want to keep their jobs. It's not about what's doing right for the country, because obviously, when you give the whole big tent answer, it means you're against what they're doing. But you can't fight it because you want to keep your job. If I ever ran for political office, which I have, you know, never had any interest in, but if I did, I'd go in knowing that I don't care whether I lose my job. I'm going to promote what I believe. And then when I get in there and see that all the women would be paying attention to me and I could make money off the side, I'd say, to hell with that virtue signaling. I'm going to do the same thing. We are Red Eye Radio.
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2: 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USDA meteorologist Brad Rippey.
3: Dozens of active wildfires burning in Washington, Oregon, and extending into parts of neighboring states, but certainly the Northwest catching the brunt of the last couple of weeks of wildfire activity.
2: The National Interagency Fire Center notes that as of August 10th,
3: our acreage year to date in the U.S. has now gotten up to near 6.4 million. That's land burned so far in the United States in wildfires in 2026. Compare that to the 10-year average, which is just a shade above 4 million acres, and that puts us over 150% of average.
2: Rippey adds those totals include Alaska, which to date has had a below normal wildfire season.
3: Only about 70,000 acres has burned in Alaska.
2: And this is with several weeks remaining in the western wildfire season. I'm Rod Bain reporting for the U.S. Department of Agriculture in Washington, D.C.
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5: 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Good morning, 5 o'clock now. I'm Joan Jones with your top stories. Our forecast today, it'll be a mix of clouds and sun, and a stray shower or thunderstorm is possible again later this afternoon. Our high today, around 94 degrees. And Stefano says we'll have a heat index of around 105. In the news, in primary news, it was a setback for Democrats' progressive wing. Thanksgiving-hating candidate for Wisconsin Governor Francesca Juan narrowly lost her primary to the moderate Democrat David Crowley. He'll face House Speaker Lisa DeMuth, who beat Mike Lindell. He had the endorsement of President Trump. Well, this pro-Somali woman just won the Democrat primary for U.S. Senate in Minnesota.
6: Assalamu alaikum. My name's Peggy Flanagan. I am the Lieutenant Governor of Minnesota, and I'm really honored and humbled to be here with all of you today.
5: She won, and also on the Republican side of Minnesota, former NFL sideline reporter Michelle Tafoya. She easily won her primary for Senate. Darlene Graham is going to face Congressman Ralph Norman in a runoff in South Carolina in the primary for her brother's seat. Trump endorsed Darlene Graham as well. And over to Connecticut, where 14-term Democrat John Larson was primaried by former Hartford Mayor Luke Braunin, who called for generational change. State-level discussions are currently underway about intervening in local property tax increases, especially in Nashville. Senate Majority Leader Jack Johnson speaking with Matt Murphy yesterday.
7: I hope that Mayor O'Connell and members of the Metro Council are hearing these business owners, and because to see these music venues shut down, there's no place in the world like what we have on Broadway. And whether you're a music fan or not, you know, I'm from Central Texas near Austin. They call themselves the live music capital of the world. They're not. Nashville is.
5: Now, both Johnson and House Leader Cameron Sexton have urged Governor Bill Lee to call a special session to consider remedies to the skyrocketing tax issue. 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
8: Stocks took a tumble on more uncertainty over Iran and rising oil prices. The Dow lost 184 points. The S&P fell 25. The NASDAQ gave up 159 points. The price for a barrel of Brent crude briefly jumped over $90 before settling at 88.91. Vietnamese aerospace company Vinspace has signed a contract with SpaceX to launch its first satellites in 2027. Toyota is recalling 2025 and 2026 Camry vehicles because the 7-inch display screen could fail when starting the car, knocking out power to things like the seatbelt reminder and hazard lights. Michelle Franzen, ABC News.
5: And stock futures all pointing up, with the Dow futures plus 63 right now. That's the latest news. Traffic's next. I'm Joan Jones, WTN News.
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5: Looks like everything is running smoothly on the major roads heading into Nashville this morning. Got a heads up for folks in Murfreesboro. Looks like there's some police activity happening on MLK Jr. Boulevard around a taped off house. Keep in mind that may slow you down a bit this morning as you make your way in. Traffic every 10 minutes every morning on Supertalk 99.7 WTN.
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18: 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Good morning to your friends. Hope you are doing well. And welcome on in to a Wednesday, August 12th. It's Nashville's Morning News. Hot today, right, Joan? Mix of clouds and sun, possible storms, high of 94. Going to feel like 105. I feel so sorry for people who have to work outside in this stuff. It's like, you know what I want to do? I want to drive around and then I'll get to content, but I want to drive around Mount Juliet where I live and just when I see people working outside, I just want to, you know, drive up and bizarrely and randomly give them some water.
5: Yeah.
18: You know what I mean?
5: Yep.
18: I mean, obviously they have their own water, but man alive. So
5: my husband used to be a UPS driver in Center City, Philadelphia. And people would always come up and give him water. And he said, I wouldn't care if it's warm water. I'd take everybody's water.
18: So that doesn't get annoying because by the end of the day, you have like 15 bottles of water. And they're like, well, don't people know that we have our own water?
5: Yeah, but it's the kindness.
18: You know, the Philadelphia is known as, course, the city of brotherly love.
5: That's right.
18: And random drive-by shootings.
5: Yeah.
18: So there is that. What were you saying, Sam, real quick?
19: I was going to say, my time at Amazon, it did get annoying. It did. Because it oftentimes wasn't water. I love the sweet people out here in Middle Tennessee, but, you know.
18: What would they give?
19: Extra sweet Milo sweet tea.
18: Yeah. Mm. Sweet tea makes my lips pucker, not in a good way. Anyway, 507, Nashville's Morning News on Super Talk. Okay, so Donald Trump talking about the big switch, of course, last night. The media, you know, it's interesting, Joan, the more that the media finds out about this whole plane switch is Donald Trump and the Secret Service trying to avoid him getting taken out by Iran. And by the way, we're finding out more about the specifics of that plot to take out the president. We'll get into that. But the media has been all over this, and they seem to be getting angrier and angrier. And so last night on the tarmac, President Trump spoke about the switch.
20: Can you tell us about your ride on the airport catering truck in Turkey? Why did you need to do that?
21: Well, it's only up to Secret Service. I just follow what they'd like to do. So I go by Secret Service and the military. They wanted me to go on a different flight, a different plane, equal safety, but they wanted me to do it, so I do it. I do what they say.
20: Why did they want me to do that?
21: I guess there was a threat out there. I didn't really ask too much about it. I get a lot of threats.
18: You know, it is interesting because it's almost like, why are you asking such a dumb question? He was in Turkey. And there was a threat, and so they had me get into a catering truck and then change planes. Now, the media, of course, as you know, really upset about this because they feel like the president, obviously, which he did, he and the Secret Service, left them in a plane that they felt was going to be targeted. I understand they're upset, but again, as I said yesterday, well, you knew the gig was dangerous when you took it, especially with Donald Trump being the president. By the way, do you know whose opinion I'm really looking forward to getting this morning? Is one Brian Wilson, who is back. He'll be joining us Wednesdays with Wilson at 7 o'clock. He's been on Air Force One. And so he's been on Air Force One with the president more than a few times. And so I'm looking forward to hearing his perspective. If he was on Air Force One and the president basically ditched that plane and went into another plane, you know, like a decoy plane kind of a situation, how mad or would you be mad? And so that's going to be an interesting conversation. That discussion is coming up at 7:05 here on Super Talk 99.7. Now, we are finding out more about that specific threat. The president, of course, as you just heard, didn't want to talk about it, and I don't blame him. But it turns out the New York Times has found out a lot more about what happened, and we're going to get into that coming up. But the media, you know, screaming about this, and honest to goodness, I don't understand why it is that they're so angry. Because for the media, number one, they're like, okay, so why didn't you tell us what was going on? Why didn't you tell us what the threat was or that there was a threat? Do you know why the president doesn't trust the media? Because the media isn't trustable. I mean, this isn't the old days where you had to, you know, bang out a story for the, you know, morning paper. No. Instantaneously, you could have a reporter from MSNBC or CNN or wherever, and the president says, well, you know, I've got to change planes because there's a threat, a credible threat. Well, then they're going to get on Twitter and they're going to send it out immediately. That's why they weren't told. And obviously, if they said to the media, the White House press corps following the president, if they had said if they told them, well, okay, there is a threat, so we're not going to take off. Well, then obviously that tips off the bad guys. Then they're going to go looking for Donald Trump in the other plane. They're going to look at the whole situation and say, oh, look, a catering truck. Where did that catering truck go? So I understand why they're upset. I do. But, you know, the level of angst, it just, I don't know. It seems like they're not seeing the bigger, broader picture because, shocking, the media is making it all about them. They would rather see this president's plane taken down with them on it than be kept in the dark. That's what it seems to me. And here's the other thing. The president nor the Secret Service trust them because the president has been plagued by leaks for a long time. And of course, we all know how culpable they were, the media, with the whole Russian collusion narrative. So why would anybody possibly trust the media? The Secret Service, they don't trust that they won't, again, get on their socials and start posting on X that the president switched planes. So now we are, indeed, finding out more about what happened in Turkey as the New York Times reports on that very specific threat. This is CNN and Caitlin Collins.
0: They say on the assassination threat that prompted the president to go onto a catering truck to a secret plane, two U.S. officials are telling the New York Times is Eric Schmidt and Maggie Haberman that, quote, U.S. intelligence knew that there was a specific threat of a surface-to-air missile against Air Force One, meaning whichever plane was carrying the president, and that someone in the vicinity of the NATO summit had been spotted with a shoulder-fired missile. And that, quote, the Iranians knew specifically where Mr. Trump was staying in Ankara, including which floor of the building. They're arguing the threat was serious enough to put the president on a secret plane during his flight back from Turkey, and which kept several members of his staff, members of the Secret Service, and the traveling White House press corps on what effectively became a decoy plane without their knowledge, of course.
18: So that is, again, Caitlin Collins. She was on that plane, as a matter of fact. You know, part of my question would be this. Is there any responsibility of the administration and the Secret Service to tell them? And that'll be my question to Brian Wilson. But is there a moral responsibility for the administration and the Secret Service to tell those folks on the plane, those reporters on the plane who, again, knew the job when they took it? Is there any responsibility to tell them that the plane is threatened or that Donald Trump has been threatened? A lot of people would say yes, and I'll be honest with you, I'm going to say no. I loved this moment on CNN, though. And by the way, remember, the Secret Service's

0: There's the headline, then there's the story behind it. 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
1: A way to protect the president better. Just because it's Donald Trump and we think he's a horrible president, we should keep in mind that the president's protection is important for our country. And it would be a terrible thing for any president to be assassinated, especially by a foreign government.
2: Yeah, I think everyone would agree with you on that.
3: So the anchor, obviously, of CNN is like, oh, crap, we've got a free thinker on the panel. We can't have that. Claire McCaskill, I agree with her on a couple of things. Yes, there is the responsibility to protect the president. That's number one. I disagree with her, though. I don't believe that they are under any obligation to tell the media anything at any time. Because now realize, and we talked about this yesterday, realize that with the Washington Post reporting on this story about how they put the president on Air Force One, then he got on the catering truck, then he ultimately ended up on another military plane. Well, now what they've done is they've essentially reported on the protocol that they do when the president is in a foreign country, particularly in the Middle East, and there is a threat. That is what the Washington Post has done. So, you know, bad on them, but of course they're going to do what they're going to do, and the media is going to continue to hyperventilate over this whole story. So we'll keep you updated on that. By the way, you want to take the Daily Dan poll. Today's Daily Dan poll, should there be a special session to defeat rising property taxes in Nashville? Joan was reporting that we've got Cameron Sexton, we've got Jack Johnson waiting for the governor perhaps to call a special session to save not only the bars, because remember, it's not only about the bars in Nashville, but it is also about homeowners and businesses as well outside of the bars and the restaurants. And so the Daily Dan poll, watch us on YouTube. Should there be a special session to defeat rising property taxes in Nashville? 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We are there. It is 518 on Nashville's Morning News on Supertalk 99.7WTN. Super text line is open, 615-737-9986. Joan has the traffic here on WTN.
4: Do have the traffic, and it looks like everything is running well this morning on the major roadways heading in to Nashville. And just a reminder once again that there's something happening, some police activity in Murfreesboro on MLK Jr. Boulevard. Not really sure what section of that, but thanks to the super texter 7732 for that tip. And looks like that may slow you down a bit if you're coming in from Murfreesboro. Traffic every 10 minutes every morning on Supertalk 99.7 WTN.
3: Thank you, Joan. As far as your weather goes, hot day today, mix of clouds and sun, possible storms, a high of 94. Going to feel like 105, Joan. You're talking about the super texter who alerted us to that problem. It was it last week that, was it 24 or 65 that was completely shut down with that fire?
4: Oh, 65, yeah.
3: We were on top of that like nobody else was.
4: Yep.
3: Because of the super texter.
4: Yes, yes.
3: I'm going to say this, that this is the first time, and I do a lot of fill-in all across the country, as everybody knows, but not a lot of radio stations have a text line like we do, and it really, really does make a difference. I mean, whether we're talking about instant reaction to monologues or instant reaction to what is going on maybe out on the roadways to when we have breaking weather, this text line makes a huge difference. And so if you have not used the text line before, go ahead and make today your first time that you've texted. We like to call you a first-time texter, 615-737-9986. Unfortunately, we get so many here on the morning show. I read all of them. I don't respond to all of them, simply put, because I can't, because there's just so many. Now, coming up, Hassan Piker, unleashed. I called him Spiker, didn't I?
5: Yeah, you did.
3: That's okay.
5: It's all right.
3: You know what? I could call him a lot worse, and I will. Coming up next, Hassan Piker unleashed. Wait till you hear what has been unearthed on social media. Ted Cruz posted this audio. The question is, why in the world would any black person ever vote for a Democrat after hearing this audio and seeing this video? That is straight ahead.

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0: Five 25, Nashville's morning news on Super Talk 99.7 WTN. So Sam and I were talking off the air during the break about Hassan Piker, and Rolling Stone did a big puff piece on Hassan Piker. What they're trying to do is they're trying to humanize Hassan Piker because he has done a really good job of dehumanizing himself, and I'm going to explain why. But one of the big quotes from Rolling Stone is something along the lines of, why is everyone so afraid of Hassan Piker? Now, if you don't know who Hassan Piker is, he is a social media star. He's on Twitch, and he's out there campaigning with Democrats. And this guy is as vile as the day is long. And I'm going to tell you that for me, I'm not afraid of Hassan Piker. I know that Joan is not afraid of Hassan Piker. As a matter of fact, I embrace Hassan Piker as really the embodiment of the left and where they are today. So there's no one on the right. I promise you this, my friends. There's nobody on the right who is afraid of Hassan Piker. We embrace him as what the Democrats stand for, or the DSA commies stand for. Ted Cruz put out this video, and the question was asked, why would any black person ever vote for a Democrat with this guy in their camp?
5: I don't give a f- what black people care about. Oh, black people care about this, black people care about that. Like, shut the f- up. That's not how politics works. Oh, well, Hassan, how dare you? Like it or not, black people care about this issue. It's like, it's such a f***ing stupid stance. Any other black folk want to engage in radical activist language in this f***ing chat? Suck my f***. Yes, dude. It's because I'm racist. That's why. It's because I'm racist, dude. Go back to a better time when lynchings were happening. This is what I like as a black man. Are you always doing too much with black people? Leave them alone. I want to go back to lynching. Like, I get it, but relax. Man, shut the f*** up, okay? Okay, you got me, because I'm a racist person.
0: I mean, listen, I don't know what context any of that was in, because it could have been taken out of context. I'm fully understanding that that could have been taken out of context, some of it, but wow. You know, Joan, if this whole radio thing doesn't work out after 40 plus years for yours truly,
1: yeah,
0: maybe I'll just go full vile, no class a-hole and do like stuff that Hassan Piker does, but do it from a conservative perspective.
1: Oh, I like it.
0: Maybe that's what I need to do.
1: Yeah.
0: By the way, number one, he's wrong. This is exactly how politics works when he talks about, you know, what black people think. Politicians have to care about what black folks think. That's why the media hyper-focuses on various demographics, right? You've got gender, race, college-educated, non-college-educated, married, single, suburbs. I mean, that is how politics works. So, number one, dude has no flipping clue what he's talking about. That's number one. And number two, yeah, he's incredibly vile. And the Democrats have campaigned with this guy many, many, many times. Then there is this oldie but goodie. This is Hassan Piker. For you folks watching on YouTube and the various video platforms, you will see that it's a weird angle. It's like way close up. This is actually how he used to do his live streams, is really awkwardly close up. Maybe he was trying to be somewhat anonymous. But this is Hassan Piker on immigration. Listen to this.
6: We're going to keep bringing in immigrants into this country on purpose, just so they can f*** your sister, and then maybe even your daughter. We're going to destroy the white race. That's what we're here to do.
0: That's Hassan Piker. Yep. And I fully embrace it. Again, memo to Rolling Stone. I'm not afraid of Hassan Piker. I actually, as I said, fully embrace him as the living embodiment of what the Democrats stand for today. They are campaigning with him. We're talking about Abdul El Sayed, Zoran Mamdani, Graham Platner, Bernie Sanders, AOC, Rashida Tlaib, Ro Khanna, and others. So, yeah. I'm not afraid of him.
7: His explanation for this in the article is just laughable. I stream for 8 hours a day, 7 days a week. Privileged much? Living off of mom and dad's money? Piker says in a new interview with The Stone, I'm going to say some dumb stuff, but at the end of the day, we're talking about more than 10,000 hours of content, and they've got like four quotes they keep hammering on to be like, this guy's a dangerous radical. It's very silly. Believe who he is when he tells you.
0: Yeah, it's actually not silly at all. Hassan Piker is vile, and he is the embodiment of the Democrats today. So as Sam said, when they tell you as a group who they are by who they affiliate with, you've got to pay attention. It is 5:30 on Nashville's Morning News, Super Talk 99.7 WTN.
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1: Good morning. I'm Joan Jones with your top stories and our forecast calling for clouds and sunshine today. We may have a stray shower or thunderstorm this afternoon and our high around 94 degrees with a heat index of 105. The temperatures are supposed to pick up through the weekend and near 100 degrees on Saturday and Sunday. We begin with a sad story in Cheatham County where a 3-year-old boy who had gone missing was found dead inside a hot car. It was an abandoned van sitting on his family's property. Here's Channel 4's Braden Ross.
8: The sheriff's office says an adult family member who was caring for the boy told them they had laid down for a nap around 1 in the afternoon. When they woke up, they couldn't find the toddler. Before sheriff's deputies could make it to the home, they say that boy's minor sibling found him inside a van parked on the family's property.
9: It doesn't run. It is just sits on the property. But somehow the child got into the van, was able to shut the door behind him. We don't think the child was able to get the door open once they got inside.
8: The boy was unresponsive, and despite efforts to revive him, he died.
1: Detectives are still investigating how the boy got into the car. Tennessee Governor Bill Lee declining to stop tomorrow's scheduled execution of death row inmate Daryl Hines. Hines was convicted of first-degree murder in the 1986 stabbing death of a motel maid, Catherine Jenkins, in Kingston Springs. His lawyer is claiming that Hines could suffer cruel and unusual punishment if the state uses the same physician who botched another execution in May. The state is not saying who will provide the lethal mix of drugs in Hines' execution, which again takes place tomorrow. A top Democrat is calling for the Senate to be briefed on the Iranian threats against President Trump that reportedly required him to covertly switch planes using a catering truck to depart Turkey last month. In a statement late Tuesday, Minority Leader Chuck Schumer said, quote, the Senate should be immediately briefed. But for others, like retired Secret Service agent Don Mihalik, it's not so unusual.
10: This type of a protective move is usually done with the utmost secrecy. Very few people actually know what happens, and it really goes to the secret in the Secret Service.
1: Now, the White House is saying only that there are many enemies. They'll use every tool at their disposal to address those threats. That's the latest news. Stick around. Traffic and weather is next. I'm Joan Jones, WTN News.
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1: Now, the major's still looking really good, although I am seeing some delays on 24, the westbound side through Laverne. But otherwise, the major roads look okay. Traffic every 10 minutes every morning on Supertalk 99.7 WTN.
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0: 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Good morning to your friends. Did we do weather in that? I don't think we did. Anyway, mix of clouds and sun, storms, high of 94, going to feel like 105. When is it going to be over, Joan? I want to wear my sweaters.
1: I know, me too.
0: I want to, you know, I want to just, you know, wear layers again. I miss that.
1: So, I think we're, let's see, what is this? August 12th.
0: We are August 12th. We've got at least another month of really hot weather.
1: Yeah.
0: So, which is fine.
1: Well, I just feel like this summer and the spring and into the summer has it been as hot as it normally is? It didn't feel like it. Maybe it's because it rained all the time. I don't know.
0: You know, it's interesting you say that, Joan, because Amy and I were talking about how we haven't really used the pool as much as we usually do. And it's because of a couple of things. But number one is the way the rain has fallen over weekends and how it's been cooler on some weekends and travel schedule and all of that as well. Anyway, nobody cares. Real quick. Talk about the Daily Dan poll. The Daily Dan poll was, because I'm thinking I want to change it just very quickly. We had the Daily Dan poll up there. Should there be a special session to defeat rising property taxes in Nashville? I did the interview with Barrett Hobbs the other day, the leader of that coalition. He has put together a whole bunch of bar owners and business owners getting together all of the state lawmakers and trying to get that special session going. I'm assuming that most people said yes.
7: 94%. I'm very curious about the 6% that said no.
0: They like to be contrarian. You know, Joan, we have those people in the audience. They like to be contrarian.
1: Of course.
0: Just to be spiteful. That's exactly right. Or they like high taxes, which, you know, there's people that are like that. We call them socialists. All right. So real quick, I want to do a different Daily Dan poll then. I want to do, and I think this one will be more nuanced. I think this one will be a little bit more mixed. In the first segment, I talked about the outcry over, or the outrage over, Donald Trump switching planes, leaving the White House press corps on a plane that they feel was going to be targeted by Iran, right? So that's why they're all freaking out. So maybe the Daily Dan poll new question should be, would you, I want to frame it a little differently. I want to take politics out of it. Would you be angry? Figure out how to do this, Sam. Would you be angry if you were a reporter that was left on a targeted plane like Donald Trump? Like, figure out a way to say that, Sam. I'm with Donald Trump on this, but I want to personalize it. If I was a member of the White House press corps and I was left on a targeted plane while the president took a different plane, would I be angry or upset about it? I would not, because I'm not a 12-year-old child. I know the risks, and I knew the risks when I took it. So I want that to be the new Daily Dan poll. Cool? Cool. All right, it is 5:41 on Super Talk 99.7 WTN. It is time for...
11: Jones World, party time!
0: Excellent! I love this first story. I am such a big fan, Joan, of Marco Rubio. And you know what? This is the first time that I've ever seen his wife.
1: I don't think I've ever seen his wife either. So, yeah. She's very pretty.
7: Good mm-hmm. for Marco.
1: Very pretty. Mm-hmm. So he is, this is an interview with Katie Miller. You know, she's Stephen Miller's wife. She asked him about, you know, whether or not he sticks to this diet, because RFK Jr. does only meat and, certain vegetables. What are they called? Like sauerkraut. That's all he eats.
0: Sauerkraut?
1: Yes.
7: Fermented cabbage.
1: Fermented vegetables. That's all he'll eat.
0: Okay.
7: It's probiotic. So, it's very good for you.
1: Yeah, it's probiotic. And so she asked him, hey, do you stick to this diet too? Go ahead.
12: Did RFK's diet no. of red meat no, and fermented vegetables?
13: No, this is a crazy diet. This is a diet that consists of eating sauerkraut and meat. Now, you understand, like, this is not a sustainable thing. Like, you can't just walk into a,
14: well,
13: you know,
14: he sustains it because he
13: can
14: does
13: you
14: it.
13: Imagine? He has to travel with coolers of sauerkraut.
14: But he does,
13: I'm not
14: going to
13: travel the world with a cooler full of sauerkraut. It's ridiculous. I can't do it. It's not sustainable.
12: Are you Maha?
13: I'm in favor of Maha. Like, I think people should be healthy.
14: No, he is not.
13: But I think ultimately, at
14: he is completely not.
12: What's he eat?
14: Pop-Tarts.
13: No, I don't eat Pop-Tarts every day.
14: Okay, you eat sweets.
13: The Pop-Tart is one of the great American innovations in history of the world. If you think about it, it comes in this beautiful foil package.
14: He eats all the things you should not be eating. Every single thing.
0: I love that. That, you know what? That humanizes Marco Rubio.
1: It does. So then down
0: and, and he's right, by the way, about Pop-Tarts.
1: The great American invention.
0: Great American invention. Yeah. They started screwing it up when they had all of these different flavors of Pop-Tarts. But, you know... You guys weren't here. Maybe I'll bring it up. You know what? I got to play this audio bite, this video for Brian Wilson. Do you know when I first hired Brian? He almost walked out.
1: Because.
0: Like in the first month of the radio broadcast with Brian Wilson, he almost walked out because the vending machine couldn't handle his need for Pop-Tarts.
1: Oh.
0: And so he was really angry that we kept running out of Pop-Tarts. It's like, dude, you're not supposed to eat like two Pop-Tarts every day.
1: Yeah. So down in the comments, after this is played, somebody put a, you know, the meme of Marco Rubio sitting on the couch.
0: Yes.
1: Made him a Pop-Tart.
0: Oh, that is so
1: really
0: funny.
1: Yeah. And then somebody else posted one that said, let's compromise. And it's sauerkraut flavored Pop-Tarts.
7: Yeah.
1: Yeah. Yuck.
0: Do you know, I don't know if I've ever had sauerkraut.
1: What?
7: Do you get your bratwurst plain at the ballpark?
0: I don't get... No, I don't eat any of that stuff. That's just gross.
1: No, it's cabbage.
0: I don't care. It's gross.
7: It cleans the microplastics from your blood.
1: So good for you.
0: No, for me... For me, honestly, that does sound especially gross, and I don't like to eat that stuff. Now, I'm all for meat. Mm-hmm. You want to talk about a lot of meat? I'm right there. Pork chops, steak, more of a fish guy. What's that?
7: It helps with digestion.
0: Sauerkraut?
7: Yeah.
0: Okay. So does lettuce.
7: But
0: unless it's got that.
7: It's fermented. So
1: it's fermented.
0: Whatever stuff.
1: That's the
0: point. All right. So for people that don't exactly know what fermented is, and just for the record, I do, but don't ask me. So for the people that might not know exactly what fermented is, what is it? Because I know there's people that are like, all right, Joan, all right, Sam, what is fermented?
7: Well, it's a food transformed by beneficial bacteria that break down natural sugars into lactic acid. This traditional preservation method creates a tangy flavor and produces live probiotics that support gut health, digestion, and immune function.
0: I'd rather have a Pop-Tart.
1: I know people that, like, make it at home. They grow their own cabbage, then they make the fermented, they ferment it, and then they jar it. Yeah.
0: You know what? I like RFK Jr. I'm a little weirded out by a guy that likes to work out in blue jeans.
1: Yeah.
0: That doesn't make any sense. It's like, dude, get some sweatpants. Or whatever those other things
1: he's
0: are
1: ripped.
0: That people wear.
1: The man is ripped.
0: I know he's ripped. He's on steroids,
1: you know,
0: obviously.
1: The guy that's on the, what do they call that? Of you that Sam makes. What do they call that?
0: Thumbnail.
1: The thumbnail. You know the thumbnail person of you?
0: Yeah.
1: That's what
0: RFK Jr. is
1: in person.
0: If you haven't seen the thumbnails that Sam is making, the producers are all like in a contest, a battle to see who can have the best thumbnails. And so Sam has decided that I need to look more like RFK Jr. Sadly, the thumbnail version of me is a lot better looking than actual me. So for that, Sam, I actually thank you.
7: People in the Super Text line are asking if you've ever had a Reuben sandwich.
1: Yeah.
0: No. I don't know what a Reuben is. Yeah, no.
1: Kielbasa and sauerkraut?
0: Nope.
1: Okay.
0: Nope. And you know what's so funny about those queries?
7: I eat sauerkraut during a live broadcast, aren't I?
0: You know what? If you would have bring Joan, bring in some sauerkraut. I don't trust Sam. Joan, bring in some sauerkraut.
1: Okay.
0: If Joan makes some sauerkraut, I will.
7: I have bags of it. I stay stocked on my sauerkraut.
0: Then give it to Joan and have her prepare it, and I'll eat it. It is 5:46. Next.
1: Okay, so this was on Matt Murphy's X account. I love this. Some people have watchdogs. These people have a watch donkey. Check this out.
0: So what it is, for people listening on the radio.
1: Yes, there is audio, but it's difficult to.
0: You have a guy that he pulls up. He's delivering a package. And there's this little donkey that is about the size of a big dog. He walks up and he's just really checking out the delivery guy, and he's just clearly, you know what this is? This is like Bandit when he thinks that I have cheese.
1: Yeah.
0: This is what it is.
1: The best part is
0: it's
1: when.
0: It's so cute.
1: It's
0: and he's
1: adorable.
0: Wearing a sweater.
1: He's wearing a sweater. The guy drops the package at the door. Now he's got to take a picture of the package.
0: Yes.
1: You know, because that's what the delivery drivers have to do. And he tells the donkeys, like, hey, buddy, can you move over? So then at the end of this video is the picture of the donkey standing in front of the package. It's so cute.
0: What was the name of the donkey in that ogre movie, Help Me?
7: Oh, man. You mean Donkey?
0: Yeah.
1: Yeah, his name was Donkey.
0: His name was Donkey. Okay.
1: Yeah.
0: Yeah. What was the name of that movie?
7: Shrek.
0: Mike Myers.
7: Chris Rock.
0: It was Eddie. Wasn't Eddie Murphy the voice of the donkey?
7: Myers.
0: So, yeah, I actually loved that movie.
1: And by the way,
0: how long did, you guys want to do a bet? How quickly before Matt Murphy ends up getting a donkey on that big old property?
1: It. Yeah, he said something on his ex account, like, you know, he's got to find one of these for his house.
0: Yeah, because he doesn't have enough to deal with those two dogs.
1: Yeah, he's got two already.
0: It's Munson and,
1: I don't know,
0: but I was over at his house a couple of weeks ago. His dogs are amazing. His wife is great too. He is awesome too. But love his dogs. So they're all great. Anyway, moving on.
1: All right. So the next one is the headline of the day. It's from the Daily Mail. It's just, it's an unreasonable, ridiculous headline. It says, it's from Daily Mail Science.
0: Mm-hmm.
1: And the headline says, some children find spending time in nature distressing because it can trigger feelings of anxiety and despair linked to climate change.
0: Oh, stop it.
1: Honestly. And it has a picture of a little boy sitting on the ground in the woods and he's crying. This is the most ridiculous thing I have ever seen. And I love Daily Mail. Mm-hmm. I'm there every day.
0: Yeah.
1: But this is stupid.
7: It's a very real thing. And it's not just children. There are young adults in college. My sister had a roommate, and she would not go on camping trips and do stuff with them because she had climate change anxiety.
0: But what does that even mean?
7: That means that she's so worried about the future that she can't focus on the right now.
0: Okay, so here's what I would say about that. I understand that there are some delusional and really dumb teenagers, 20-something, whatever. This is kids.
7: because their parents are impressing it on them.
0: Well, yeah, it's their parents who are saying, listen, we've got to go to the park now before climate change ends up melting the park into molten lava.
1: Yeah, right? So why not,
0: that's what they're telling their kids.
1: Even if there's only 6 months left of the world, would you not go out and enjoy it while
0: it's still here? Of course you would. It's like, what are you going to do? So the world's going to end in like 6 months, so we're going to hide under our bed. No, go out and hang out at a park.
1: And having these headlines and having people write these stories just exacerbates the stupidity of this report, this notion that we're dying because of climate change. It's so dumb. It's so dumb.
0: Wait, we're not dying of climate change?
1: We're not. We're not, Dan.
0: Are you sure?
1: I think we're dying.
0: Because, Joan,
1: yeah.
0: I've been reading headlines for like 50 years.
1: Yes.
0: That said that we're all going to die from either, you know, really hot or really cold.
1: Did you know that 100% of the people that drink a glass of water will die?
7: Did you also know that 93% of statistics are made up?
0: I'm like, wait a minute. What did Joan just do?
1: Yeah.
0: So I got it, Joan. I got it.
1: We're all going to die, people.
0: And you're right. I believe that it is really silly. And it's one of those things where this is something that the left... Have they moved away from climate change, though? I feel like they've kind of moved away from it.
1: I haven't heard it as much. I did hear it this past week. They were, you know, it's been so hot. It's been the hottest month on record, which we got, you know, that was all of the July. Every forecaster said, oh, July was the hottest month on record. Every July, it's the hottest July on record.
0: Oh, I know.
1: Every single July. It is summer.
0: It is really silly. All right, next. We got the gas station.
1: The gas station. So the customers at this particular gas station got a 20% discount if they would just get down in the right there in front of the counter.
0: And dance. This is funny. Want a discount? Show us your best dance moves.
1: That's the cashier hung that up on the front of the cash register.
0: So now, if you ever wanted video that proves that white people can't dance,
1: yeah, this is it.
0: It's this. Do you know what?
1: This is fun.
0: Sam, would you dance for a raise?
7: How? In what manner?
0: Listen, I'm just asking because these people are.
7: I need about six to eight weeks to get in Magic Mike shape to do that.
0: You know what? Your dance routine could be part of you getting in shape.
7: My go-to song is "Pour Some Sugar on Me" by Def Leppard.
0: Okay, so behind the scenes, Sam, just so everybody knows, Sam has been obsessing over. Can I do this on the air, Sam? You yes or no?
7: Go for it.
0: So Sam has been obsessing over his weight. And so every time I see, like literally it's a daily thing, Sam, where you're talking about your weight and how you're going to lose weight. So, but you claim that you're going to be able to do this in 6 to 8 weeks. How do you plan to do that?
7: Greek yogurt, red meat, and lots of crunches.
0: Yeah, like lots of, what was it, sauerkraut? You can do lots of sauerkraut.
7: Okay. Sour, yeah.
0: Okay, very good.
7: And some kimchi. I know that one probably scares you.
0: Is that your personal trainer? Kimchi, personal training?
7: Kimchi is mixed fermented vegetables.
0: It's is that what that
7: thing.
0: Is? Okay, very
7: it's
0: good.
7: Got a little spice to it, Dan. You probably wouldn't like it.
0: No, I'm not a big spicy eater kind of a guy. Can I tell you how it... Go ahead, Jim.
1: I just want to do that last one. I want to make sure we get it in.
0: Go ahead, quick.
1: So this is from Robbie Starbuck. He posted this and with a caption that says, just want to share the highlight of my day so far. I was on my way home from errands with my wife when we saw this. It was a group of young men who had been working out, and then they pray together to start their day. And he said, this is what America needs. The kids are going to be all right. And it's a group of young men, so... Maybe early 20s, maybe they're
0: late teens.
1: Like high teens. Yeah. And they're just standing together, arms across each other, and they're all in prayer. And this is how they start their day. This makes me so happy.
0: You know,
1: thanks to Robbie Starbuck for
0: posting
1: that.
0: It does. And we love Robbie Starbuck around here. It gives you hope.
1: It does.
0: That all is not lost with the younger generation.
1: When you hear all the nonsense from the DSA and the Hassan Pikers, just remember that there's more of these guys than there are Hassan Pikers.
0: Now, Sam, you'll notice that a lot of these kids are in shape.
7: Yeah, they
0: with
7: run.
0: This photograph. So I'm going to tell you that one of the things that I did to lose a lot of weight, I ate a lot of fish. And I would eat salmon. I'd go get some fresh salmon and I'd cook it up. There'd be days where I would eat fish almost every single day, which isn't actually recommended because...
7: Parasites.
0: Yeah, whatever. So
1: mercury.
0: Just mercury. That's what it is, Joan.
1: Yeah.
0: But always make sure, as Johnny B and Ken will attest to the day that I got sick on the air, always make sure that when you buy fresh fish, that you cook it that day. Don't let it sit in your refrigerator for like 2 or 3 days, which is what I did. Yeah.
1: Oh, Dan, that's not good.
0: Yeah, I know.
7: You need to use it 2 days before the Best Buy date.
0: I used to work
7: in a Japanese restaurant and we had fish.
0: What I do is I will go and I will buy it and I will literally cook it within a couple of hours. Why? I think what happened is I got home. I went to Publix. I got the fish. I got home. Amy wanted to go for Mexican. So then it sat in my refrigerator for like a couple of days and I sniffed it and I thought, well, it smells like fish.
1: Right.
0: So it must be good. Nope. 5:56. Joan's got the news coming up at 6. Joan.
1: Yeah. So will the no turn on red law make it through council votes? One council member is speaking out about that. We'll take a look at 6 o'clock on Super Talk 99.7 WTN.
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1: Morning, 6 o'clock. I'm Joan Jones with your top stories, and a little Cheatham County boy who had been reported missing by his family was found trapped inside a hot abandoned van on his family's property yesterday. He did not survive. Channel 4's Braden Ross.
9: Today, there's no telling what the heat index inside that vehicle was.
8: The sheriff's office says they don't know how long the boy was in the van. Lieutenant Shannon Heflin said detectives are still investigating exactly what happened and how the child got into the van. He added the Department of Children's Services and the district attorney's office will also be involved, but he hopes the tragedy can be a life-saving reminder for others.
9: The most important thing here today is to educate the general public that how hot it is out here today, and make sure you don't leave a child inside your vehicle, and because this can be the results. Very tragic.
1: Very tragic. A family member who was watching the boy said they had fallen asleep and lost track of him. At least one Metro Council member thinks that the no right on red ordinance won't get any traction. Here's Courtney Johnston with Matt Murphy yesterday.
18: So is that something that we need to look at? Maybe. And so maybe that, maybe this bill starts that conversation, which I'm fine with. But I don't see that this bill in this form passing.
1: The current proposal calls for no right on red lights anywhere in Davidson County where the city picks up your trash. 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
19: Stock futures were higher overnight ahead of a government report that's expected to show only a slight rise in monthly inflation. On Tuesday, the major averages posted losses, with the Dow and S&P each giving up a third of a percent, the Nasdaq 6/10. Deadly Iranian-backed attacks on ships in the Red Sea and Gulf of Oman Tuesday raised concern about the reopening of the crucial Strait of Hormuz, sending oil prices higher. Brent crude overnight was again approaching $90 a barrel. Amid growing public skepticism, another community is tapping the brakes on automated license plate readers. A police officer in New Bedford, Massachusetts, is accused of using the Flock technology to track an ex-partner. Tourism in Spain has gotten a major boost this week as millions of tourists flock to the country to see the nation's first total solar eclipse since 1905. In the United States, the moon will throw just a little shade on Boston and New York this afternoon. Jim Ryan, ABC News.
1: And stock futures are up. The Dow futures right now, plus 38. That's the latest news. Traffic and weather next. I'm Joan Jones, WTN News.
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1: Okay, so we have no big deals this morning on most of the major roadways. If the roads are slowing down, this is just normal volume at this point. I'm not seeing any accidents on any of the biggies. Traffic every 10 minutes every morning on Supertalk 99.7 WTN.
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0: 606 on Super Talk 99.7 WTN. Good morning to your friends. Hope you are doing well and welcome on in. It is Wednesday, August 12th, and hope you're having a great morning so far. Primaries in Minnesota, governor's race, and other places around the country. I got to tell you, I don't know, were you shocked, Joan, that that Francesca Hong lost the governor's race?
1: Yeah.
0: I was too. There was polling the last five polls that showed her leading by like 20 points.
1: Yes.
0: And she ultimately ended up losing.
1: And those polls that you're talking about were like yesterday's polls or maybe the day before. So it wasn't like a long time ago.
0: No. Do you know what I wonder? Are those polls designed? Because I don't trust polling. Very few people that are listening do. But
1: are they designed to enable people?
0: Are they designed to gin up excitement, in this case for Francesca Hong, to get people to come out to vote, number
1: or
0: one.
1: Suppress and suppress the vote.
0: Or, that's where I was going to.
1: Okay.
0: Suppress the vote.
1: Yeah.
0: So I think that is probably what's at play here. Because how do you have five different polls that show that she was winning by 20-plus points, only to have it razor thin? I mean, she was only in the governor's race there in Minnesota. She was Minnesota, Wisconsin. I think I'm confused.
1: For her?
0: Hong.
1: For Hong, she was Wisconsin.
0: Wisconsin, my bad. Wisconsin.
1: Yeah.
0: So both cold places. So, but it was only called in the last few hours. It was called overnight. It was really close, like razor thin. So she ultimately ended up, you know, losing, and she is the DSA commie candidate. She was, and now she has officially lost. It was close, and people are trying to figure out, okay, so number one, what is going on with this polling? And number two, is this better or worse for the Republicans there in Wisconsin? Now, I think that it's worse for the Republicans because I believe that it would be easier for them to run against a DSA commie like Francesca Hong versus somebody, a Democrat, who is more moderate. I mean, remember, she's the DSA communist from the state legislature who wanted to ban Thanksgiving and Halloween. There was another story that came out yesterday afternoon about how the guy who won the Democrat primary in Michigan, El Said, deleted a bunch of old videos from his socials. I don't know if you saw this, and apparently they were about the toxic masculinity of football, about how they needed to end the 4th of July fireworks, eliminating the Second Amendment. This is what Abdul El Said, this is what he believes, at least this is what he said in previous podcasts, saying that Americans didn't care about the wide open border, which obviously they do. So I want you to listen to this clip from Scott Jennings. It's really funny, and it is oh so true about some of these just moronic things that some of these people have said.
24: But when you're so crazy that Bernie Sanders and AOC won't even endorse you, you're pretty far out there. I think these holiday conversations are actually valuable. She hates Thanksgiving. Today, our own K-File here at CNN uncovered the fact that over in Michigan, Abdul El Sayed wants to get rid of the 4th of July. And I think the reason these things are...
5: I think he said we should get rid of fireworks.
24: He was very critical of the 4th of July. I think these
5: but
24: are windows...
5: But I'm just saying getting rid of fireworks is different than getting rid of the 4th of
24: July. I think you're downplaying
6: well,
24: the message.
6: Well, I don't have the quote here, so let's
24: but
6: not
24: I,
6: adjudicate.
24: I think these are windows into the souls of these anti-American radical communists.
6: Come on.
24: Hate Thanksgiving and you hate the 4th of July, what you're really saying is, I hate some of the pillars that undergird American culture. And how are you going to have a conversation with a voter about affordability or public safety or anything else if you're trying to get rid of Thanksgiving and the 4th of July? I mean, if I were Christmas and Easter, I wouldn't be feeling too comfortable right now.
5: Yes.
0: I love that. If I were Thanksgiving and Easter, I would feel very uncomfortable right now. I love what Scott Jennings said there, and it's true. So here's the thing. When you look at what they stand for, whether we're talking about policy, whether we're talking about, you know, the toxic masculinity of football, it all just sounds very contrary to American culture. And the funny thing about all of this with El Saeed, he deleted these videos and all of a sudden his campaign, I don't know if you saw this, his campaign says that he's all for the Second Amendment, even though he said that he wanted to abolish it. He suddenly watches football like every other Michigander. So the guy clearly has no real values. And that's one of the things that I've noticed about some of these Democrats is they have no real values, because Hong out there in Wisconsin, she said that she wanted to, you know, ban Thanksgiving. And I think she said Halloween, too. And then she said, no, I don't. No, I don't. It's like, well, how do you feel? Like, lady, what are your core values? Do you have any core values at all? Or do you just, you know, lick your finger and stick it up in the wind and figure out which way the wind's blowing? Because that's what it seems to me. Or they realize that when you are in your little bubble of the DSA, the DSA commies, where you're in your own little bubble and you talk about, oh yeah, we ought to ban Thanksgiving. We ought to ban the 4th of July fireworks and we ought to ban Halloween and all these other things. Well, you know, your closed circle will be all about that. But the reality is, you sound like a wingnut. You do. You sound like a moron and an idiot. And so once you start running for higher office and some of these quotes that you've had in the past start making their way across social media, you realize that people that are not in your little DSA commie culture or circle, they're telling you that what you're saying doesn't make any sense. And so then you try to backtrack, and then you do have to ask the question, do you have any real values? You heard Scott Jennings talk about what El Saeed said about football. CNN found this clip. CNN finds this clip. It is funny. Listen close, and we'll talk about it on the other side.
10: Exactly, because this is from his podcast. There was a February 2023 episode of America Dissected podcast where El Saeed questioned whether there was any version of football that he said could be, quote, ethical or safe. And he linked the culture of the sport, which he did play growing up, to something much broader. He said narratives that had been historically used to justify slavery, westward expansion, and other forms of oppression. Listen to him here.
12: You think about all the wars that we fight abroad, all of the sordid history of oppressing other people in the name of this American idea, right? Whether it was, quote, manifest destiny and destroying Native Americans, or it was the transatlantic slave trade, where, you know, folks who, quote, founded this country on the backs of Native folks that they destroyed, then captured people, enslaved them, and had them work their fields because they thought it was their right, right? And all of this, like a lot of these narratives, you kind of see echoed in the ethos of football.
0: So he's, and it just feels like he got a little lost in all of that. Basically, what El Saeed is doing is he is once again, Colin Kaepernick called. He wants his, he wants his attitude back, his narrative back. But that's straight out of the playbook of Colin Kaepernick. Colin Kaepernick said the same thing, that football is just like slavery because this is the stupidity of the left, because I guess the players are black, but the owners are white. But what they don't understand, obviously, and I don't have to explain this to you people because you're smart, because you listen to talk radio. Obviously, you have men that are in professional football who are making millions of dollars playing football, and they can walk away anytime. If I were, you know, if I were a descendant of slaves or whatever, I would be insulted by that, because you're likening slavery, where they had no choice and many, many people died in slavery, versus these football players who are making millions of dollars. It's not even close to the same thing.
4: Colin Kaepernick, career.

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2: Hooey.
3: Yes, but I also want to know if it's going to be a dry heat or, if you will, a humid heat. And so I want to know if it's going to be like 94, but it's going to feel like 105. I want to know that. And I think a lot of people do. Like, as a woman, you need to know if it's going to be humid or not, because the humidity impacts your hair, does it not?
2: It will make it go so flat.
3: That's exactly. Oh, you leftist Joan.
2: Yeah.
3: I'm going to call you DSA Joan. Anyway, so look, just we're going to give the feels like temperature. Like it, don't like it, whatever. But we're going to, because when I don't, all the leftists that listen to WTN ask me, Dan, is it going to be humid or not? And so I'm going to continue
2: to
3: give it out.
2: You're just feeding their little desire to have their little leftist forecast.
3: That's it. Oh, you know what we need to do? We need to call it the leftist forecast on WTN.
2: Oh, I like it.
3: That's what we need to do, the leftist forecast. Oh, that is so funny. By the way, talking about the stupidity of Hong, Francesca Hong, out there in Wisconsin, El Said in Michigan, and the dumb things that they have said, and I've just, you know, gone through them. But then you've got James Tallarico, who have brought the whole thing to the next level, right? I mean, here's a guy who has said things like, God is non-binary, and our southern border should be like our front porch, among many other things. We've talked about all of them. So basically, you have candidates that are simply put not relatable. Not relatable in the least. And these are not people that you would want to have a beer with.
4: And then they do the whole try hard backtracking, right? It becomes very obvious to anyone with three brain cells.
3: Mm-hmm.
4: Tallarico's he put on the Texas button up shirt and he's eating a smoked turkey leg. And it could
3: after
4: not look
3: he said,
4: more dainty and wimpy.
3: After he said that it was going to be a meat free campaign.
4: Yeah.
3: You know what I mean?
4: We're going vegan.
3: We're going vegan. The first ever campaign going vegan. You know what? If somebody says you're the first ever campaign going vegan, you might want to ask yourself why you're the first.
4: Mm-hmm.
3: Because it's dumb.
4: Well, exactly. And Brandon Gill rightfully called him out. Brandon, also congressman from Texas,
3: mm-hmm.
4: was like, who eats the leg with that many napkins and where the hell is your beer?
3: It's just like Chuck Schumer. Remember,
4: the patties.
3: With the patties with the cheese on them. I mean,
4: raw. Someone said Gordon Ramsay over there to be like, it's raw.
3: Yeah, that's exactly right. But could they make themselves look any more unrelatable?
4: It's comical.
3: It is comical.
4: Straight out of like an SNL skit.
3: But you know what? My question would be this, and I'm interested in Sam and Joan's opinion on this. So do you truly believe that Chuck Schumer actually didn't know how to grill burgers?
4: Yes.
3: Okay, so Sam's a yes. Joan, do you think that he just truly did not know how to grill burgers?
2: I think that that's possible, yeah.
4: I'm pretty sure
2: I think he probably has people making his meals for him. How many meals do you think the guy eats at home?
4: How many pills does he have to take a day?
2: I mean,
4: he's 75.
2: He doesn't look like he's the healthiest human being.
3: Well, I think you're right. I think, Joan, you hit it right on the head. I don't believe that Chuck Schumer, being in Congress for how long that he has been in Congress, probably the money that he has, I'm pretty certain that it's been a long time since he cooked his own meal. I think he's probably going out to those fancy restaurants in Washington, D.C. I think that he is probably, charging the taxpayers, whatever, for the meal. I just don't think that he does a lot of cooking at home, if you will. And so, but I saw that. And the crazy thing is, nobody on his team noticed that he had raw hamburgers on the grill with cheese melted on them. Nobody noticed that.
4: Health hazard. Big time.
3: But Nancy Pelosi says all of this is okay. That's what she says.
5: So when you want to talk about differences that we have differences. It's a big tent. I've always said I'd rather not be in charge of a party that is locked. Step this way. No, we have our diversity of opinion. We represent different districts in the country.
3: So, you know what's funny about that, though? I don't know if you heard that, but she said that I wouldn't want to be in a party that is lockstep. She ruled the House of Representatives.

0: conservatives with an iron fist she was speaker.
1: Mm-hmm.
0: She demanded that her party be in lockstep. The only reason that she is saying this now is because she sees her party changing big time. So it's going to be interesting to see in these general elections how the moderate Democrats do versus the more, you know, versus the crazed Democrats in the primaries. Then in the general elections, how will these crazed Democrats do against more relatable Republican candidates? Because the Republican candidates, I mean, Brandon Gill is a perfect example. Marco Rubio trotting out his wife so that she can call him out on being a Pop-Tart lover. I mean, you want to talk about relatable to the American people, and particularly, you know, American men, frankly. I think that is great. So,
2: well, and then you don't see any of that kind of stuff from Kamala and her man, or AOC and her fiance that she's rumored to have been split from for going on 2 years now. Like, you don't see that kind of banter that exemplifies a healthy relationship, which means that you're a stable person that someone else can rely on. That, yep. That's a messaging agent to people that you want to support and vote for you. But when it comes to the big tent talk from the Democrats, especially from Nancy Pelosi, keep Paul away from the tent because he might run over some people.
0: Sally is calling out yours truly. Are you serious, Dan? I want to know if it's a dry heat or a humid heat. Dan, we are in the deep south. He says it's a humid heat. It's always a humid heat.
1: Yeah, that's true.
0: That's actually not true.
2: Every once in a while we get a break.
0: The other day, Joan, you said that it was going to be 94, I think, but not humid. I remember that. So it's not always a dry heat. It's not always a humid heat. We never know what it's going to be. But also there is a difference, Sally. Well, Sally, there's a difference between feels like 101 and feels like 105. Are you with me, Joan?
1: Yeah.
0: This is where Joan is yesing the host, and I appreciate that. Just like my home wife, my work wife does the same thing. 623,
1: it's
0: Joan.
1: Easier.
0: It is easier.
1: Yeah.
0: Joan's like, you know what, Mandis, we're running late. I'll just yes you and we can move on. All right, 623, Joan's got the news coming up at 630. Joan.
1: Yeah, big university is going even further than safe spaces for your students. Wait till you hear what this university is doing for incoming freshmen. It's coming up at 6:30 on Supertalk 99.7 WTN.
0: Thank you, Joe and Dan Mandis here. 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
8: 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No problems on 24 or 40. No unusual delays on 65 or 440. 840 running accident free. I'm Christy O'Brien.
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1: Good Good morning. It's now 6:30. I'm Joan Jones with your top stories. The freakout continues over President Trump switching planes when he flew home from Turkey last month. Democrat lawmakers are now demanding what they call transparency.
9: The president reportedly hiding inside a catering truck to depart on a military jet instead of Air Force One. ABC News has learned Secretary of State Marco Rubio and Treasury Secretary Scott Bessent stayed on board Air Force One, but knew Trump had switched planes. The aides and reporters around them did not. Democrats want answers and are now demanding a congressional briefing.
1: That's ABC's Karen Waugh reporting. The Wall Street Journal says that it was the first time in Trump's presidency that such a decoy effort had been used. In North Carolina, police have arrested a man in the beating of a DoorDash driver. Kristen Phillips said she had been making deliveries one night last week when a Range Rover stopped in front of her and then didn't move, so she honked. The driver looped around, followed her. When she made the next delivery, he jumped out and beat her with a baseball bat.
10: When the guy hit me in the head and I was knocked out, I believe he thought I was dead and he left me for dead. And it's a miracle that I woke up.
1: She needed brain surgery afterward. 34-year-old Stanley Shockley appeared in court yesterday. He's being held without bond. And a big university making some questionable changes.
11: Beginning next fall, instead of getting an A, B, C, or D, some first-semester freshmen at the University of Michigan will get only a pass or no credit. And neither designation will count toward their GPA. The university says this will allow students to explore a subject that may not come easily to them or take a course in a new field without the fear that a low grade may have long-term consequences. The school says the goal is to help students start strong and curb the mental health crisis unfolding among college-aged individuals.
1: That's ABC's Hannah Bata. That is the latest news. Traffic and weather next. I'm Joan Jones, WTN News.
0: Thank you, Joan. 6:33, Nashville's morning news on Supertalk 99.7 WTN. 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
1: Volume delay starting to heat up now. We have a crash, too, in Smyrna. It's on Sam Ridley Parkway. The westbound lanes at Industrial Boulevard. And we're hearing from super texters saying that there's something happening on Joby Jackson Parkway in Murfreesboro. No traffic cameras there, so I can't really tell what's happening. Just know that you may need a couple of extra minutes traveling through that area this morning. Traffic every 10 minutes every morning on Super Talk 99.7 WTN.
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14: I'm WSMV4 First Alert Meteorologist Stefano DiPietro. Hot and humid today, highs in the 90s, a heat index that'll be in the triple digits, an isolated shower or thunderstorm this afternoon, a few more showers and storms this evening that could produce heavy downpours and gusty wind.
0: 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WTN, welcome on in. It is your Wednesday, August 12th. By the way, Brian Wilson is going to be joining us at 7:06. It's Wednesdays with Wilson. Always appreciate having Brian on. By the way, real quickly, I'll be emceeing an event celebrating Feed America First out in Murfreesboro. The event is August 25th. Senator Marsha Blackburn will be there as well. It is going to be, Sam is telling me about, I thought it was at a hotel. It's not. Is it the View at the Fountains? And it's a really nice place in Murfreesboro. So if you want to come out, I think there's a few tickets left. But it's going to be a lot of great speeches. And again, a big celebration of Feed America First, because they have been, you know, feeding folks in Middle Tennessee for years and years and years. 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Find out all about the event. One of my favorite meltdowns, because, you know, Joan and Sam, we like to feature meltdowns on this show, especially when it's people on the left. Oh, on yeah. the left. I don't know if you saw this yesterday.
15: Will win. Grace will win. Humility will win. And kindness will win. I stand by them. I will always stand by them. Everybody else can go to hell.
0: Ooh. You know who that is?
1: Yeah, isn't that
0: That
1: the
0: is
1: coach?
0: The Indiana Fever coach, Stephanie yeah. White. So she's the coach, of course, in charge of Caitlin Clark. I love that, though, how she's like, love and kindness and respect
1: and
0: will
1: grace.
0: Win out.
1: Yes.
0: And all you can go to hell. I don't know. I find that funny, actually. She's a coach in charge of Caitlin Clark and Sophie Cunningham. And she had said that, remember yesterday, and I don't have the video, but yesterday we spoke about how she said that the vicious foul against Sophie Cunningham was not a foul. And to her left, Caitlin Clark was sitting there sort of, you know, face and hands going, are you kidding me? Coach, it was obviously a vicious foul. And anybody who's been keeping up with this story knows that Sophie Cunningham was brutally fouled. And so she had said that the vicious foul against her player was not a foul, basically throwing her entire team, in my opinion, under the bus. And so there was a lot of criticism of Indiana Fever coach Stephanie White. Clearly, she had felt that criticism. And as you can imagine, she started to feel that criticism. And so, yeah, yesterday she did snap. And by the way, one of my favorite parts of, you know, when she says go to hell is you can actually hear her grab the piece of paper that she was reading and she bolts. She just tells everybody to go to hell, and then she just gets up and she leaves. So this is what she said leading up to telling people that disagreed with her call for unity and love and respect to go to hell. This is what she said. Listen.
15: For those who have anything to say about the play in the last game, I didn't see the play in real time. I went straight to a press conference. I thought the play got called right. Thankfully, Sophie's okay. Was it egregious? Absolutely. When you have a chance to watch that over and over and over on replay, you can see that. I didn't have that in real time.
0: Can I ask a question?
2: What?
0: So you're the coach, and you know that you're going to be asked about that play. Why wouldn't you, before you go to the press conference, take a couple of minutes and go watch the video? Why would you not do that? I've been to my fair share of sports press conferences many, many, many years ago. Sometimes they start right away. Sometimes they don't start right away. Sometimes there's something that needs to be taken care of after a game. So it is her responsibility as the coach to make sure that you're not talking out your arse. And that is exactly what she did. She got caught, and now she's getting defensive.
2: I guess a question that would precede that. Why didn't you see it in real time? Your player was on a breakaway to the basket. Where else would your eyes have been as the head coach of the team?
0: Fair. That's a great point, Sam. And I don't know. And maybe she did see it in real time, but she didn't see the replay over and over and over again. I have no idea. You know what, Sam? Why don't you look up the play and see where she was in relation to the play? Because maybe she did see it, but, you know, in fairness to her, maybe she saw it in real time. But when you see something on a replay and you see it many times on a replay, then you change your mind, or you see, you know, or hear what the announcers maybe say, the analysts and all of that, and maybe then you change your mind. But it just seems silly, because you would think that it would have, you know, behoove you to check it out before you went to the press conference. And so the whole thing just seems silly. I think that she isn't used to this kind of scrutiny, the Fever coach. She's not used to this kind of scrutiny, and she got burned because her take clearly was just so wrong.
16: Were there any
15: I take personally
16: Sorry.
15: Any suggestions that I don't 100% always have my players back. I ride with them 10 toes down all the time. All the time. They know that. It's a shame that we can't have an opportunity to talk about what great basketball they're playing. Because they are f***ing playing.
0: So Sam says that he's looked at the video of the play in real time.
2: Uh-huh. If you want to go to Colin Ruggs' X page, he's got the video posted with the racist tweet that came out after from Dejanay Carrington of white privilege.
0: Yes.
2: And if you look dead center of the clip, there's a woman in a black pantsuit with a gray blazer on. That's the coach. That's Stephanie White watching the play happen in real time.
17: She lied? What?
0: It sounds like she lied, Joan. Actually, yeah, because I just played the audio where, and I don't want to play the whole thing over again, but, you know, she said that she didn't, that she's, I think she said that she didn't see it.
2: So
0: or
2: exactly
0: she didn't
2: she
0: see she the replays.
2: She said she didn't see it in real time. Only after she saw the replays over and over again.
0: I think do you know what I think happened, Joan? I think what happened is she realized that there were so many people that were saying that this was, I mean, there's some people that are saying it was a felony, but a flagrant foul, whatever you want to call it. And she realized that everybody was saying that she was wrong on this, including, by the way, her players. And I think that's why she feels so attacked by all of this. I find the whole thing funny myself. I mean, I do. Because when you're a coach for the WNBA, I mean, most people, let's be honest, couldn't pick you out of a lineup. And so, you know, she says her little flea-bitten opinion about how it was not a flagrant foul. And she just basically realized how wrong she was because people started, you know, really going after her. So I find the whole thing, so, you know, to me, kind of funny.
2: I pulled the clip up on the stream for people. If you look over to the left, the tall woman by the banner on the court, that's the coach, Stephanie Miller, or Stephanie White. And you can see she's watching Sophie go for the layup in real time. Her eyes are looking right at it. Crazy.
0: And by the way, here's the other part of that. She also had three quarters, because remember, this happened at the end of the first quarter. So she had three quarters to dialogue with her player, Sophie Cunningham, and other players about that play. Now, I don't know, in fairness, if she knew about the the tweet that was sent out by Dejane, whatever the heck her name is. But, I mean, she certainly could have dialogued with the coach. Did she? Here's the other question. Sam, did she argue? I thought she argued with the ref after the play. Did she not argue with the ref? I know that Sophie did.
2: Oh, yeah. No, she was arguing with the ref.
0: Coach was?
2: No. Oh, you're talking about
0: Sophie Cunningham did, but did the coach?
2: No, she wasn't. Because in the press conference right after, she said, oh, no, Nay plays tough. I know she plays hard. I don't think it was intentional.
0: All right, it is 6:46. Time to check the roads on WTN.
8: Smyrna, Sam Ridley Parkway. We've got reports of an accident westbound at Industrial Drive. No problems on 24 or 65. No unusual delays on 40 or 440. 840 running accident free. I'm Christy O'Brien.
0: Weather for your Wednesday, August 12th. Mix of clouds and sun. Possible storms. A high of 94. 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Just to put a final wrap on this whole conversation with the Fever coach, Stephanie White, as she is defending herself against her horribly wrong opinion. She gets really defensive here, clearly towards the end.
15: The hate, the fear-mongering, the divisiveness, the stuff that's trying to hijack our league will not win. We are united. We are connected. We will not be divided. Every day these women put their ass on the line. When they go low, we go high. Love will win. Grace will win. Humility will win.
0: Uh-huh.
15: And kindness will win.
0: Right.
15: I stand by them. I will always stand by them. Everybody else can go to hell.
17: That's just too funny. Honestly, it's too funny.
0: It is funny, isn't it?
17: Yeah.
0: I mean, and here's the thing. She says that, you know, we are united and all of these other things. But I don't think that the league is united. Like, isn't that part of the problem with the league? Is that they are clearly divided over whether or not men should be included in their league. They don't really know what to do because you've got now two former NBA players that are putting on wigs and basically saying that they should be eligible for the WNBA because they now identify as women. And obviously they're trying to make a point. The WNBA, though, they don't know how to handle this. They don't know how to handle it at all. But here's the other thing. She says, you know, we are united. The other thing that I would say is, are you really united? Because two of your best players are getting the crap beat out of them every single day out on the court. And I mean, I don't know if the entire league is in agreement that these two of the star players of the WNBA should be fouled the way that they are. But I don't think the league is united on that. Do you know what I do wonder, Joan, is that I don't know anybody in the WNBA. Shocking, I know. But are there any other players, and maybe somebody who follows this more closely, maybe I'll ask David Cohn, but you've got Caitlin Clark and you've got Sophie Cunningham against all these other players. And are there players that are quietly defending or in the camp of Sophie Cunningham and Caitlin Clark? Because I don't hear anybody else stepping up. I don't hear anybody else stepping up and defending these two players. I don't know why that is, but I mean, if there's somebody that, you know, is sort of on the side of these two, it feels like they're sort of on an island, but
17: well, maybe we should follow the money, right? So if it wasn't for these two, who's watching the WNBA?
0: Nobody.
17: Right. So they're bringing the needed attention. Now people are tuning in just to see, you know, if a black girl is going to scratch a white girl's face. That happened last night, too.
0: Did it really?
17: Yeah.
0: What? Tell me the story.
17: Oh, well, hang on. I have to find it.
0: Do you know what the best, while you're looking at that, is it, I think it was The Onion. Sam, you may have to correct me on this. I think it was The Onion or one of these other things. But, you know, somebody, it's like a fake headline where, you know, Caitlin Clark was asked, you know, how it feels to have white privilege. And she said, it's weird. It feels a lot like getting beaten up by black lesbians.
2: Yep.
0: Was that The Onion?
2: The not the bee.
0: Not the bee. That's right. It was not the bee.
17: Oh, yeah.
0: Very, very funny. All right. So did you find it? What happened last night?
17: there was a plant, hold on, WMBA scratch. We'll see if we can find it back on X this morning.
0: I mean, there seems to be something that happens every single night.
17: Yep. Okay. Nope, that's not it. I'm going to have to find it because it happened again last night. And okay. Yeah.
0: It's, well, you know what?
17: Angel Reese. There we go. Angel Reese smacked Julie Allamand, who is a white girl, in the face and scratched her face really bad. The two of them were going up for, it looks like Angel Reese had the ball and the white girl was trying to take it out of her hands. And so Angel Reese came down with her fingers like, you know, like a cat. And scratched down her face. Evil.
0: So is this now just turning into a black white thing? Is this what this is going to be?
17: I'm going to put it up on my ex.
0: Okay.
17: So you know you can That's if somebody wants to see it, you can follow me there.
2: Professional bricklayer Angel Reese.
17: Is that
2: she literally like 70% of her offensive rebounds are me bounds. She gets her own rebound because she missed. She has missed more wide open layups than I've seen anyone miss in any sport.
0: All right. Well, and on that, we'll find out. I have no idea what else to say about that.
17: Yeah.
0: Do you know, if you don't agree with me on any of this,
15: everybody else can go to hell.
0: Whatever.
2: Anthony right. says she sounds like she's getting ready for a sales pitch at a Subaru dealership.
0: See, that's funny, actually, you know, but she said the WNBA is united. Clearly, they're not. It is 6:52, and Joan has the news coming up at 7. Joan.
17: Hey, did you hear about Medicaid and that the Trump administration is making some changes to the types of therapies and surgeries that kids can get covered? I've got that story coming up for you at 7 on Supertalk 99.7 WTN.
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21: Smyrna, Stanbridley Parkway westbound reports of an accident in Industrial Boulevard. Calvary Cemetery, Fessler's Lane, there's a crash at Lebanon Pike. Hillwood, 40 westbound, reports of an accident at Charlotte Pike. No problems on 65 or 440. I'm Christy O'Brien.
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0: .658 Nashville's morning news on Super Talk 99.7 WTN. Joan, we had one hater on the super text line because we were talking about the WNBA, and we're not going to get into the specifics about what he said. Basically, though, he doesn't feel like the WNBA is a real story that is deserving of such attention. Do you know? And I keep saying this ad nauseum. The story about the WNBA is not about, you know, I mean, it's not about the WNBA per se. It's about politics. It is about culture. It is about race relations as well. It's about a lot of stuff. But here's the other thing. You look at the super text line, we got like 50 people that are responding with engagement to that particular story and one negative Nelly. So whatever. Hey, will Donald Trump run for a third term? This is what the president said last night. You ready? Here we go. He's wearing, by the way, video.
1: Yeah.
0: This video shows him wearing a Trump 2028 hat. Listen to this.
22: Several times in the last few weeks at the dinner, you put on a Trump 2028 hat. Are you serious about taking a third term?
23: Everybody asked me that question, and you know that the law is very strong on that. I'd love to run, but the law is very strong. I get asked by even tonight they're screaming at the event, 2028. Now, everybody wants me to do it, but the law is very strong.
0: The funny thing is, he doesn't actually say no, Joan.
1: Yeah.
0: He says the law is very strong on that. Everybody wants me to do it. Everybody asks me to do about it. Even tonight, they were chanting 2028 or whatever at the event. He didn't say no.
1: But he's doing that on purpose.
0: I know he's doing it on purpose.
1: So that people will just go bat-ass crazy and talk about it again.
0: I think it's great. You know, I'm going to ask Brian Wilson about what he thinks about Donald Trump running for a third term. Brian Wilson, it is Wednesdays with Wilson coming up next right here. Real quick, Sam, what is our Daily Dan poll right now? Remind me what it is.
2: Oh, would you be angry if you were a reporter left on a plane marked for an assassination attempt?
0: What are people saying?
2: Well, the options were yes, no, and only if it blows up. With no, I wouldn't be mad, leading with 35%. Only if it blows up, right behind it with 34. And yes, I would be angry with 31.
0: All right, Brian Wilson, I'm going to ask him about that and a whole lot more straight ahead. Super Talk 99.7 WTN.
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17: I'm Joan Jones with your top stories, the forecast and traffic coming up in 5 minutes. Primary news, in a setback for Democrats' progressive wing, Thanksgiving-hating candidate for Wisconsin Governor Francesca Hong narrowly lost her primary to the moderate Democrat David Crowley. He's going to face the House Speaker there, Lisa DeMuth. She beat Mike Lindell. He had the endorsement of President Trump. This pro-Somali woman just won the Democrat primary for U.S. Senate in Minnesota.
9: Assalamu alaikum. My name's Peggy Flanagan. I am the Lieutenant Governor of Minnesota, and I'm really honored and humbled to be here with all of you today.
17: And on the Republican side in Minnesota, former NFL sideline reporter Michelle Tafoya easily won her primary for Senate. Darlene Graham is facing Congressman Ralph Norman in a runoff in South Carolina. In the primary for her brother's seat, Trump endorsed Arlene Graham as well. And over to Connecticut, where 14-term Democrat John Larson was primaried by former Hartford Mayor Luke Braunin, who called for generational change. State-level discussions are underway now about intervening in local property tax increases, especially in Nashville. Senate Majority Leader Jack Johnson speaking with Matt Murphy.
24: I hope that Mayor O'Connell and members of the Metro Council are hearing these business owners, and because to see these music venues shut down, there's no place in the world like what we have on Broadway. And whether you're a music fan or not, you know, I'm from Central Texas near Austin. They call themselves the live music capital of the world. They're not. Nashville is.
17: Both Johnson and House Leader Cameron Sexton have urged Governor Bill Lee to call a special session to consider remedies to the skyrocketing tax issue. The Trump administration announcing yesterday that Medicaid will no longer cover gender transition surgeries and hormone therapies for minors. Here's Dr. Oz, administrator for the Centers for Medicare and Medicaid Services.
25: Children deserve our protection, not experimental interventions that can have dangerous, lifelong consequences. These procedures, including puberty blockers, cross-sex hormones, and certain surgeries, can carry serious risks, including infertility, impaired sexual function, diminished bone density, altered brain development, and other irreversible effects.
17: Dr. Oz says the decision came after a review concluded that the evidence supporting these interventions for kids remains insufficient to justify federal taxpayer funding. And a legal win for Tennessee in the Biden administration's war on gas stoves. A federal appeals court has struck down the Biden rule that limited how much energy Americans could use in their kitchen appliances. Attorneys general in Tennessee and six other states said those rules would make gas stoves more expensive and less useful. Market numbers brought to you by Beacon Capital Management, online at beaconcm.com. Right now, the Dow futures are plus 92, the NASDAQ futures up 207, and the S&P futures are plus 21. That's the latest news. Traffic and weather next. I'm Joan Jones, WTN News.
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3: From the United Structural Systems WTN Traffic Center.
17: There is an accident on 40 westbound in the Hillwood area. It's westbound at Charlotte Pike. The right entrance lane has been blocked off by it. Calvary Cemetery, Fessler's Lane at Lebanon Pike. Watch for a crash there as well. Traffic every 10 minutes every morning on Supertalk 99.7 WTN.
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12: From the Beacon Capital Management Weather Center.
13: I'm WSMV4 First Alert Meteorologist Stefano DiPietro. Hot and humid today. Highs in the 90s. A heat index that'll be in the triple digits. An isolated shower or thunderstorm this afternoon. A few more showers and storms this evening that could produce heavy downpours and gusty wind.
3: Information fueled.
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0: 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Hope you are doing well and welcome on in to your Wednesday. It is August 12th and Brian Wilson joins us here on Supertalk 99.7. Wednesdays with Wilson. Brian, how are you?
15: I'm doing very well. And let me, if you'll just allow me a personal moment here off the top here to say thank you. And I'm just overwhelmed by the graciousness and the kindness extended to me by members of our audience with the recent passing of my sister. She was a tremendously amazing woman, she died unexpectedly, and people were just so gracious and kind, and I've even just gotten flooded with cards from people who listen to this radio station. So I want you to know, from the bottom of my heart, I appreciate that. Truly, it meant a lot to me.
0: Well, Brian, I got to tell you, I met your sister on a number of occasions, and she was an amazing woman. I know this came as a complete shock, obviously, to you, to everybody who knew her. So, you know, our deepest condolences to you and your family. So I know you just got back. There is a lot of politics that is out there that we want to talk about. So let's get right to it. One of the things that I thought, I've been dying to get your opinion on this, which is how you feel about President Trump using that second plane and leaving the media onto the on the first plane. And the media is, they're very upset with this. And for people that don't know, we've been covering it a lot. There was a threat on the president the president's life from Iran. So he got on the main Air Force One. He ultimately got onto a second airplane, left the media, the White House press corps, on the first plane. And
15: see you later, suckers.
0: Yeah, and so now they're all upset. So I don't know. What do you think about that? Do they have a right to be upset?
15: Well, you know, the shell game, by the way, that is played a lot. I mean, for example, there is one plane that takes off from the lawn of the White House. But it is immediately, as soon as it takes off from the lawn, joined by two others. And they do a little dipsy doodle dance. And the idea here is, of course, well, which one of them has the president? You don't really know. So it's a security measure. And they've done this before. Look, it is unusual. Don't get me wrong, for him to go up the stairs of one airplane and then out the back door when nobody's looking, get into a service vehicle and go to a completely different plane. Apparently, the Secretary of War, Hegseth was with him on the smaller plane, but two other cabinet members apparently were left on Air Force One. I mean, if there was a threat, then yes, the people on Air Force One were at greater risk, and I don't think at a tremendous risk, but I think at a greater risk. And but that's not the goal of the Secret Service, is not to protect the press corps. The goal of the Secret Service is to protect the President of the United States, and they from time to time do this. I do remember one situation, though, with Bill Clinton. I think we lost Bill Clinton one time when I was on press pool duty. And it was a weekend, and he would often go play golf or do something on a weekend like that. And so it wasn't.
0: I got two words for you, Brian. I got two words for you. Energizer what? Bunny. That's where Bill Clinton was. If you lost him, I promise you that's where he was.
15: We were in, you know, when you are in the travel pool, you get in the motorcade with the president and you go where the president goes, even if it's to an off-the-record event, or if he's going to a fundraiser, you go and hang out nearby. If he's going golfing, you go golfing. Whatever the president does, when you're supposed to never lose the president. But I remember one time we came out the gates of the northwest gates of the White House, took a left, and the Secret Service shut us down at an intersection, and or so the uniform division of the Secret Service did, and we got left behind. And by the time we caught up to the president in his motorcade, he was coming out of a hotel. The motorcade was coming out of a motel and going back to the White House, and we turned around. We actually never saw him. We have no idea whether he was in that motorcade, whether he was not in that motorcade, whether they took him to the hotel and dumped him. I'm pretty sure we lost him that day, and I'm not sure that there was ever a satisfactory explanation. And they were saying, just a screw-up, Saltwood, that's what we were told. But they have played this game before, and I'm not surprised.
0: You know, when it comes to the media, the White House press corps being upset that they were left on this plane, let me ask you this question, Brian. Things have certainly changed since you were, you know, part of, I don't remember if you were part of the official White House press corps. I know that you've been on Air Force One before, but I mean, these days they instantaneously get on their socials. So they can't be trusted with information like, hey, the president just got on a separate plane.
15: Yeah, they cannot. And you know what? The Secret Service is one of those things. Well, they'll apologize later. Oh, well, we're very sorry, but you know, we had to make a decision under a very tight timetable, and our ultimate responsibility here is the president. They'll have an answer for it. I don't think it hurts the Secret Service, but it is interesting, to see the wailing and the gnashing of teeth by the press corps. We were put in danger. Well, you know what? You know, yeah, you are. Anytime you get in the proximity of the President of the United States, he's a target of many people around the world, and you're in proximity to that. So, yeah, it's dangerous. That's the way it is. You know, so suck it up, Buttercup.
0: Well, let's know, as I've been saying, they know the gig is dangerous when they take it, especially this president.
15: Yes, absolutely.
0: Sorry. So very good. Let's move on to Anthony Fauci's text messages.
15: Wow.
0: I mean, the pants, I'm sorry, friends, for the visual on this, but the pants of Anthony Fauci have been pulled down. I mean, clearly, with the diaries released and now the emails and the text messages and so forth. What do you think, and Brian, I'm going to let you cogitate on this, but I'm going to ask you, coming back from the traffic, what do you think is the most egregious of the new material that we have just seen released regarding Anthony Fauci and what was on his phone? And the text messages. It is 7:15. 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
4: Smyrna, Sam Ridley Parkway westbound reports of an accident in Industrial Boulevard. Calvary Cemetery, Fessler's Lane, there's a crash at Lebanon Pike. Hillwood, 40 westbound, reports of an accident at Charlotte Pike. No problems on 65 or 440. I'm Christy O'Brien.
0: As far as your weather goes, going to be a hot day today. Mix of clouds and sun, possible storms as well. High of 94, going to feel like 105. So Brian Wilson joining us here on WTN Wednesdays with Wilson. Brian, what was the worst thing that we've seen thus far of the material released related to Dr. Anthony Fauci?
15: Well, this new development about pregnant women may be at risk by taking the follow-on vaccine, the what are they called it, the second dose of the vaccine,
0: the booster.
15: That's exactly right. And so, he says in his email that, there may hypothetically be some risk. Well, you know what? That's something that should have been shared with the American people. I can recall a case that I know very well, Dan, where there was a young married woman who did not want to take the shot because she was of childbearing year. They were trying to have a kid. They were trying to get pregnant as newlyweds. Because she declined to take the shot, she lost her job. And you know of cases like that. I know of cases like that. But yes, as it turns out, she was right.
0: Hey,
15: there
0: Brian,
15: was a reason to be concerned.

0: school still matters. So does context. 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
1: To do this and you've got to do that, and making it difficult for companies who had to make some very tough decisions during that time. He really owes us an explanation of how this happened. Two things. Number one, I think this thing about pregnant women could be at risk if they take the second dose. The other part of it, of course, is sort of the confirmation that he knew there was gain of function stuff going on at the Wuhan Institute of Virology. I mean, millions of people died here because they were messing around with a virus they shouldn't have been messing around with.
2: Yep. Gain of function. And it seems to me anyway, and some people on the left will disagree, I think most conservatives, most Republicans who look at the evidence, and we don't have time to get into all of this, but will agree that ultimately the money that paid for that gain of function research follow the money, and it goes right from Dr. Anthony Fauci to the Wuhan lab for that gain of function research. So that is, it's one of those things where, pick the worst part. I mean, there's so many worst parts, I don't even know where to begin.
1: And we probably haven't heard all of it yet.
2: Oh, no, you just wait. All right, last thing, Brian, on my plate, I want to talk to you about what happened in the governor's race in Wisconsin, where the DSA commie Francesca Hong was apparently Wong for the people of Wisconsin.
1: Hong was wrong. Hong got Kong.
2: Well, I did say Wong because during the newscast, Joan, who I almost called Pamela, Joan said called her Francesca Wong, and so I thought, hey, what a great joke! Francesca Hong was Wong for the people of Wisconsin. See what I did? Whatever.
1: I see what you did. Yeah, and I said she got Hong got Konged.
2: Yes, you did. In the text between you and I, yes.
1: Yeah, I know. Well, these things we do to amuse ourselves. That's clear.
2: Yes, we do.
1: You know what? I think the Democrats there dodged a bullet by not choosing Hong. It would have been, I think, our desire on our side to compete against her. But I think it's a sign to Democrats, and I think Democrats are now getting that message that they need to moderate their position, that they can't push too far too quick, and they almost always do. The Democrats, the extreme left wing of the party, really goes a step too far, and they have a history of doing that, and people sort of rear back their heads and say, oh no, I'm not going there with you on that. And I think that's what they have determined, and I think they're going to start moderating their position. If they're smart, they will. I'm not sure they're completely smart, but I'll tell you something else. It is just shocking that we're even having a conversation about the rise of socialism in America. I just can't get over that fact on its own merit.
2: Well, and you hit the nail on the head, because I think on the one hand you have a lot of Republicans and conservatives, smirking at the loss of Hong. But at the same time, we've all been talking here on the morning show. I mean, if I was running, I would much rather run against Hong than a moderate candidate.
1: Yeah, me too. Absolutely.
2: What do you think the Democrats are going to do, Brian? I mean, do they stand up to this kind of a thing? Because if they do, then there's going to be a significant part of their base who are going to be angry.
1: Well, power doesn't give up easily. When you have control or power, so the establishment Democrats are largely still, there's still a bunch of them that are in positions of power because they've been there a long time. That's why they're establishment. They've been there forever, and they burrow themselves in, and they get to be committee chairmen or ranking members if they're in the minority. And I just don't think that we're going to see a change there. And it's sad, but that's the way it is. And so they're going to rise up. The moderate Democrats are going to rise up and try to hold on to the power. And I think there's going to be some pushback. And I think you're hearing from some of the party elders who are saying, if we don't moderate our position here just a little bit, these Democrats are going to kill us and we're going to lose an opportunity. So I think you'll see a very quick moderation of their positions in the days ahead.
2: Yeah, but, and I.

0: they can't control the primaries, though. Like Abdul El-Sayed won in Michigan, for example.
1: Right.
0: So the party elders, you know, your Nancy Pelosi's and your Chuck Schumer, maybe your James Carville, you know, they can scream and complain all they want. But the reality is that it kind of feels like the young upstarts, you know, the DSA commies, they don't care what the party elders say. As a matter of fact, it feels like they're kind of giving them the middle finger.
2: Well, I'll tell you something. AOC was moderating her position just yesterday.
0: She was
2: out there making statements, moderating her positions, which have been very radical and very socialistic and maybe a borderline communistic at times. And she is now saying, oh, well, you know, maybe we went a little too far and, you know, woke one was a little crazy. And, you know, so, you know, when you see her starting to back down, somebody somewhere has done a study on the Democrat side of the equation, and it is informed the Democrats in power that if you go down this path, you will lose, and you know, you don't want to go too far if you're a Democrat in this environment. You want to try to hold on to what you've got, and you know, maybe build in some areas with the socialist message, but it's not going to fly with a lot of Democrats, and I think they've gotten that message.
0: Brian, always great to have you on Wednesdays with Wilson. We'll talk to you, by the way, brought to you by our friends at the Wellness Institute of Nashville. We'll talk to you next Wednesday at 7:06, unless you know, news warrants. All right, see you later. 7:23, Super Talk 99.7 WTN. Joan, did you like my joke?
3: Yeah,
0: Francesca Hong was long for the people of...
1: Where'd you get that inspiration, Dan?
0: Joan.
3: From me.
0: From Joan's...
3: It's so funny. I wrote it in my script as Wong, and after I read it, I thought, that's Wong.
0: I thought it was funny. I actually started laughing when I heard it, because that's a total thing that Mandis would do.
3: Yeah.
0: I mean, can we all be honest?
1: Well, we all know two Wongs don't make a white.
3: Yeah.
0: That's exactly right. 7:24, and hopefully Joan will get the newscast not wrong, but right, and that is coming up at 7:30. Joan, what you got?
3: Yeah, we've got the latest details from the threat that President Trump was facing when he left Turkey and did the plane switcheroo. 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
0: I blame Sam for that. I'm just kidding. 7:27, Nashville's Morning News on Super Talk 99.7. 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
3: Good morning. It's 7:30. I'm Joan Jones with your top stories, and we begin with a very sad story out of Cheatham County, where a three-year-old boy who had gone missing was found dead inside a hot car, an abandoned van that was sitting on his family's property. Here's Channel 4's Braden Ross.
16: The sheriff's office says an adult family member who was caring for the boy told them they had laid down for a nap around 1 in the afternoon. When they woke up, they couldn't find the toddler. Before sheriff's deputies could make it to the home, they say that boy's minor sibling found him inside a van parked on the family's property.
17: It doesn't run, but it just sits on the property. But somehow the child got into the van, was able to shut the door behind him. We don't think the child was able to get the door open once they got inside.
16: The boy was unresponsive, and despite efforts to revive him, he died.
3: Detectives are still investigating how the boy got into that car. Tennessee Governor Bill Lee declining to stop tomorrow's scheduled execution of death row inmate Daryl Hines. Hines was convicted of first-degree murder in the 1986 stabbing death of a motel maid, Catherine Jenkins, in Kingston Springs. His lawyers had claimed that Hines could suffer cruel and unusual punishment if the state used the same physician who botched another execution in May. The state is not saying who will provide the lethal mix of drugs in Hines's execution. And the latest details about the threat from Iran that President Trump was facing when he switched planes in Turkey last month. Here's NBC's Garrett Hake.
18: A U.S. official tells NBC News the change was made because of a, quote, extremely serious Iranian threat, including that the Iranian regime could target the president with a shoulder-fired missile. So the Secret Service devising a clandestine departure plan. It was a snap decision, the U.S. official tells us. Our job is to keep the president safe, adding, this is probably the most unprecedented level of alertness we've ever been at.
3: As for the reporters who remained on Air Force One without knowing what was happening, the White House said those are the risks that everyone signs up for. That's the latest news. Traffic and weather is next. I'm Joan Jones, WTN News.
0: Thank you, Joan. 733, Super Talk 99.7. 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
3: Definitely something happening on Joe B. Jackson Parkway this morning in Murfreesboro. It is closed to traffic. either direction between I-24 and Elam Road. So once again, Joby Jackson Parkway closed I-24 to Elam Road. We don't have any cameras down there. I can't tell what's happening. I can just know that it's closed at this point this morning. Talbot's Corner, 65 southbound side at Trinity Lane. You've got a crash on the right shoulder. Also in Murfreesboro, you've got a crash on 24 eastbound right at Joby Jackson Parkway. The right lane is blocked off by it, and they say they've got some T-DOT crews out there. Also on 24 westbound in the Murfreesboro area at Church Street, there's another crash with the right exit lane blocked off. Brentwood Edmondson Pike at Mount Pisgah Road, you've got an accident. And one more in Hillwood on 40 westbound at Charlotte Pike. There's a crash there. The right entrance lane has been blocked. Traffic every 10 minutes every morning on Supertalk 99.7 WTN.
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20: I'm WSMV4 First Alert Meteorologist Stefano DiPietro. Hot and humid today, highs in the 90s, a heat index that'll be in the triple digits, an isolated shower or thunderstorm this afternoon, a few more showers and storms this evening that could produce heavy downpours and gusty wind.
0: 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Welcome on in to your Wednesday, August 12th, and hope you are having a great morning so far. Senator Bill Hagerty has been busy, and he has now put forward some legislation to try to stop housing welfare for illegal aliens. That is the headlines. It's called the End Housing for Illegal Aliens Act. And the Tennessee senator, of course, is trying to stop illegal aliens from taking advantage of existing federal law. You know, this is all about demagnetizing America, as good old Uncle Phil used to say, demagnetizing America. How many of us have been so incredibly angry when we see that illegal aliens are essentially replacing Americans when it comes to things like, you know, getting some of these subsidies that are supposed to be meant for, you know, the American people, and it goes to illegal aliens? We do see that kind of thing all the time. And so we need to stop that from happening so they will stop coming. So the senator is trying to put forward this legislation. We'll have to see if it passes. But, you know, I think everyone knows that the Republicans won the election last time around in large part because of Joe Biden's open border. So now, of course, y'all know we're seeing all of these stories of fraud that is happening in places like California, places like Minnesota as well. So Hagerty is jumping on that now, which is a good thing. This is Bill Hagerty. He was asked about his legislation.
21: If you poll Americans, you'd find this is extraordinarily popular. What we found is that illegal aliens are pushing out and crowding out people that are disabled, American taxpayers that are disabled, elderly that are disabled. They've been allowed to participate in federally subsidized housing programs. They're using American taxpayer dollars to jump to the front of the line while putting Americans at the back of the line. It's got to stop.
0: Yep, and obviously I agree with him. And he knows that Democrats encourage illegal immigration, especially in those cities and those blue states where a lot of Americans are fleeing, and illegals are coming in to, you know, prop up their numbers for congressional representation. And so the senator wants to do, among other things, and, you know, the top of the line, the headline is that he wants to protect your taxpayer dollars from going to illegal aliens and going to support illegal aliens. So what he wants to do, he wants to end illegal alien eligibility for Department of Housing and Urban Development programs. He wants to require public housing authorities to verify only legal citizens are getting those services. And he wants to close the mixed status loophole that apparently allows an illegal alien to room with a legal citizen here in America so that they can get taxpayer-funded housing. He wants to put a stop to all of that, which I would very much agree with.
21: We're taking the ability of bureaucrats to abuse the system. If you think about what the Biden administration did, they were creating incentives for people to come here illegally. You think about where they situated sanctuary cities. in blue states where they're losing population, where they're losing voters. But they're crowding these states. Think about it. Los Angeles, San Francisco, California, losing population. You think about Illinois, Chicago, New York City. They create these sanctuary cities in blue states to backfill the loss of population. Because why? Because you can count these illegal aliens for the purpose of allocating congressional districts. You can count them for the purpose of allocating electoral votes. That is the motive behind the crime. And the result of that is you have states that don't deserve to have congressional seats or electoral votes that are getting them because of this misuse. These incentives, whether they be sanctuary cities, are allowing illegals to participate in government-funded, taxpayer-funded housing, have to come to an end. That's what this legislation does.
0: So that is Senator Bill Hagerty, and again, I love what he's doing. His legislation would also ban block grants from being used for housing for illegal aliens. If you don't know what a block grant is, basically it's a bucket of money from the federal government. So if, say, for example, California gets a bucket of money or block grant from the Fed, they won't be allowed to use it to house illegal aliens. So, you know, we'll see how that goes. By the way, a lot of this is being done at the state level. This is interesting. I saw this headline. Donald Trump's Justice Department is suing states like New York and other blue states over tuition for illegal immigrants. Now, what did I just say just a few moments ago? Where the American people, we are tired of seeing our taxpayer dollars spent to prop up or support illegal immigration and illegal aliens. I love that the president is doing this. And this was a headline that sort of, you know, it's just one of those headlines that we should be seeing more, as the president is doing everything he can to combat illegal immigration and demagnetize America. The Department of Justice, under the Trump administration, announcing yesterday that it plans to file lawsuits against the states of New York, Connecticut, and Vermont over laws that it claims provide in-state tuition and other financial incentives to illegal aliens. They say these laws unconstitutionally discriminate against U.S. citizens who are not afforded the same reduced tuition rates or scholarships, creating incentives for illegal immigration and reward illegal aliens with benefits that U.S. citizens are not eligible for, all in direct conflict with federal law. I mean, it's true. I mean, there's the conflict with federal law. That's number one. Number two, as I keep saying, there's also the aspect of demagnetizing America. They go on to say the assistant attorney general at the AG's office says this is a simple matter of federal law. Colleges cannot provide benefits to illegal aliens that they do not provide to U.S. citizens, says assistant attorney general Brett A. Shumate of the Justice Department's Civil Division in a press release. This Department of Justice will not tolerate American students being treated like second-class citizens in their own country. So yeah, it is all about, as I'll say for the ninth time in this segment, but you can't say it enough, demagnetizing America. There's a lot of, I think it's fair to say, there's a lot of resentment with illegal immigration right now. Even migrants that are here legally are frustrated with a lot of the illegal immigration. We all know about getting taxpayer-funded benefits, in-state tuition, which we just talked about, to getting CDLs and then driving semis and getting into accidents and killing American citizens. And we all know about the women that have been killed by illegal aliens as well. And you know what? I mean, people say, oh, it's racist that you talk about this. I really don't care. I mean, it is literally what's happening. So you can't be a racist if you're talking about what is factually true. I think part of these legislative actions really is reminding the American people, in my estimation, what is at stake in the midterm elections. Because I want you to think about this. Because every time we turn around, we're hearing that, oh, the Democrats might take the House, the Democrats might take the Senate. You know, there's a lot at stake in the midterm elections. So for the American people, things like what Senator Hagerty is doing, it is a good reminder of the things that we need to fight against. And we'll see a lot more of it if the Democrats end up taking the House in the midterm elections, the Senate, of course, and we all know what's going to happen. Perhaps in 2028, there is the presidential election, and hopefully it'll be either J.D. Vance or Marco Rubio. Who knows who's going to end up running for the Democrats, but doesn't matter who it is. We know that they will no doubt throw those borders wide open yet again. 7:45, time to check the roads on WTN.
1: Murfreesboro, 24 eastbound, an accident at Joby Jackson Parkway blocks the right lane. Joby Jackson Parkway is closed at 24. Talbot's Corner, 65 southbound at Trinity Lane, an accident's been moved to the shoulder. And Hillwood, 40 westbound at Charlotte Pike, accident blocks the right entrance lane. I'm Christy O'Brien.
0: As far as your weather goes, for your Wednesday, August 12th, mix of clouds and sun, possible storms, a high of 94. 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Super Text line is open. 615-737-9986. I don't know about you. I find this really funny. Joe, did you hear about this? Sam, did you hear about this? Apparently, ICE is going to spend up to $20 million on thousands of GLOVE, generated low output voltage emitter devices, tactical gloves that function normally until an officer flips a switch. Then these gloves will deliver a brief, painful electric shock.
3: I love it.
0: On skin contact to gain compliance from resisting individuals. Do you know why I like this?
3: Why is that?
0: It'll save lives.
3: It'll save lives big time. I mean, that means that they don't have to resort to using a gun right away.
0: Mm-hmm.
3: But I wonder, sometimes you see video online that shows them tasing somebody, but there's no effect to that person, right? Because they're on drugs or whatever.
2: Or the prongs don't hit and penetrate deep enough to stop them.
0: Yeah, but if these are on gloves, Joan, I think that there's not going to be a situation where the prongs won't hit. I mean, you can be pretty precise with your hands.
2: Yeah.
0: Joan?
3: I'm sorry.
2: Hold your hands up again. Did you hear it?
0: Yeah, I did. That was silly, Sam. See, I'm Joan, for people that are listening on the radio, I talk with my hands, and it's just what I do. So I've got my hands held up, and so then Sam, of course, plays these little sound effects. Do you know what? What was the Star Wars character? Joan, you won't be able to identify with this. Who was the Star Wars character that had the lightning bolts coming out of his fingers?
2: Emperor Palpatine?
0: That's what we need. We need like Emperor Palpatine gloves for these illegal aliens. It's exactly right. That's what we need. That'll demagnetize America. Give them a little or a lot of electric shock.
3: You little sadist.
0: Joan, I'm trying to demagnetize America because I love America.
3: You love America.
0: America. Shock them. All right, moving right along. Anyway, I do. I think that it's a great idea. You had CNN who was talking about this earlier. The volume is down, but I could see the panic on the faces of the anchors on CNN. Oh my gosh, they're doing what? They're going to have gloves that can shock the illegal aliens?
3: I know. I can just hear it now.
0: Oh, yeah. Well, and here the problem, of course, the thing that we've seen with ICE is that they've been attacked by cars. So the gloves won't do any good with the cars. But, if there's illegal aliens or if there's these folks that are, like that Preddy. What is his name? Scott Preddy? Is that what his name was?
2: Alex Preddy.
3: Alex.
0: Alex Preddy. Where, he was doing his foolishness. Unfortunately, he got shot. But if you've got, in all seriousness, I was joking about the Palpatine thing, sort of. But if you've got gloves that will shock these folks into submission, then lives are going to be saved. Why wouldn't we all be for this? I would think that, Joan, what do the Democrats always say? If we could save just one life.
3: Oh, I thought it was... it's all for the children.
0: That too.
3: Yeah.
0: Or give us your money. There's that one too.
3: Yeah.
0: All right. Anyway. All right. It is 7:51 Nashville's Morning News on Super Talk 99.7 WTN. Super Text line is open. 615-737-9986. 1803. You ready? See, I can't win for losing. 1803. If you don't know enough to know who Emperor Palpatine is, you should not talk Star Wars.
2: Also known as Darth Sidious.
0: Yeah. You know what's so funny? I used to think, Joan, that I was a bigger Star Wars fan until I met some of the real nerds. And then I realized I don't know jack about Star Wars.
3: Real nerds like Sam.
0: I don't know. Sam, you're a Star Wars nerd?
2: Yeah.
0: Can you speak Wookiee?
2: Not on command. Can you?
0: I wouldn't try. I did. You know what? I did one time on
2: like
0: the air.
2: A purr and a growl at the same time.
0: Yeah. I tried one time. Yeah. I did that one time. I think Pamela was working. Pamela Fur was working with me at the time. She literally told me on the air, don't ever do that again. The one time I took career advice from Pamela Fur. Anyway, 752, Super Talk 99.7. Joan's got the news coming up at 8 o'clock. Joan.
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0: 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Good morning to you. Joan, we're talking in the 5 o'clock hour, as a matter of fact, about how much we appreciate the super texters alerting us when there's a big traffic problem.
3: Oh, yeah.
0: And this is another one of those instances where we started getting notes from the super texters at 615-737-9986 alerting us to the big problem on 24. It's going towards town? Is that what it is?
3: It's the problem that, well, the ramp on eastbound is on eastbound 24. So eastbound 24 heading down toward Chattanooga.
0: Okay.
3: The off ramp to Joby Jackson is closed. The eastbound Joby Jackson ramp is closed off. The accident actually happened on Joby Jackson between I-24 and Elam Farms Road.
0: Okay. So and how badly is traffic backed up? I mean, if they're airlifting somebody, then they've got to go through all that.
3: Yeah, so it's better than it had been, but you're still looking at giant delays behind that on westbound 24, approaching that spot this morning. That's all jammed up. Then also on 231, for whatever reason, that is really jammed up as well. Approaching 24, that looks like a real mess.
0: And so, you know what? If there's one highway in Middle Tennessee that, I mean, has accidents all the time, and it takes forever for the accident to recover, for the highway to recover, it is 24.
3: Yeah, absolutely.
0: So, and they're, again, airlifting somebody. It was a motorcycle involved?
3: Motorcycle and an SUV.
0: Okay. Well, prayers for all involved, and we'll keep you updated on the traffic aspects of that accident. It is 8 o'clock, Super Talk 99.7 WTN.
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3: Good morning. It is 8 o'clock. I'm Joan Jones with your top stories. A little Cheatham County boy who was reported missing by his family was found trapped inside a hot abandoned van on his family's property yesterday. He did not survive. Channel 4's Braden Ross.
28: As hot as it is outside today, there's no telling what the heat index inside that vehicle was.
29: The sheriff's office says they don't know how long the boy was in the van. Lieutenant Shannon Heflin said detectives are still investigating exactly what happened and how the child got into the van. He added the Department of Children's Services and the district attorney's office will also be involved. but he hopes the tragedy can be a life-saving reminder for others.
28: The most important thing here today is to educate the general public that how hot it is out here today, and make sure you don't leave a child inside your vehicle, and this can be the results. Very tragic.
3: Now, a family member who was watching the boy said they had fallen asleep and lost track of the boy. At least one Metro Council member thinks the no right on red ordinance isn't going to get any traction. Here's Courtney Johnston with Matt Murphy yesterday.
8: So is that something that we need to look at? Maybe. And so maybe this bill starts that conversation, which I'm fine with. But I don't see that this bill in this form passing.
3: Yeah, that current proposal calls for no right on red lights anywhere in Davidson County where the city picks up your trash. A top Democrat calling for the Senate to be briefed on the Iranian threats against President Trump that reportedly required him to covertly switch planes using a catering truck to depart Turkey last month. In a statement late Tuesday, Minority Leader Chuck Schumer said, quote, the Senate should be immediately briefed. But for others like retired Secret Service agent Don Mihalik, all of this is not so unusual.
9: This type of a protective move is usually done with the utmost secrecy. Very few people actually know what happens, and it really goes to the secret in the Secret Service.
3: The White House saying only that there are many enemies and they use every tool at their disposal to address the threats. And some tough times for this guy. Wake up, Maggie, I think I got something to say. Rod Stewart has canceled the rest of his One Last Time farewell tour. He's had a coronary stent procedure after canceling a couple of shows last week. Now, a spokesperson says he's doing okay, but on the advice of his doctors, he'll take the next 4 weeks to recuperate. Now, he may return to touring after that's over. 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Well, inflation cooled slightly in July. Even as the pace of consumer price growth from a year ago remains elevated, the Bureau of Labor Statistics said that the Consumer Price Index, which, of course, is that broad measure of how much everyday goods like gasoline, groceries, and rent costs, increased 0.1% on a monthly basis. It's up 3.4% from a year ago. And apparently that has cheered the markets, because right now the Dow futures are plus 133. We've got NASDAQ futures up 281 and the S&P futures are up 34 points. That's the latest news, traffic and weather next. I'm Joan Jones, WTN News.
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3: Still closed on Joby Jackson Parkway this morning because of a crash in Murfreesboro. So Joby Jackson is closed off I-24 to Elam Farms Parkway. while they investigate this crash. It was a motorcycle and SUV involved. The cyclist had to be airlifted to a hospital. Drivers are being detoured at Elam Road North up to Manchester Pike. Also on 24 eastbound, if you're trying to get off at Joe B. Jackson eastbound, you're not going to be able to this morning. That off-ramp has been blocked off by this crash. We'll keep an eye on it. It's also apparently got things jammed up this morning on 231 on Shelbyville Highway. That's all jammed up as you're approaching 24 as well. Things are a mess this morning on 20th Avenue North in Hadley Park. That's where you'll find another crash scene just north of Meharry Boulevard. 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
1: I'm WSMV4 First Alert Meteorologist Stefano DiPietro. Hot and humid today, highs in the 90s, a heat index that'll be in the triple digits, an isolated shower or thunderstorm this afternoon, a few more showers and storms this evening that could produce heavy downpours and gusty wind.
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0: 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Super Text line is open, very active this morning. Thank you. 615-737-9986. 615-737-WWTN. Joan, how do you know a phone call that is not actually labeled on your phone as potential spam actually spam? How do you know that?
3: I don't know.
0: Because they call me when I'm on the air.
3: Oh, I see.
0: Everybody
3: yes.
0: knows. Mm-hmm. 5 to 9 Central. That's when I'm on the air every single day.
3: That's usually when my mom calls. And then she'll say, oh, I forgot you work mornings.
0: Do you know my mom used to do the same darn
3: yeah.
0: thing? It's like, Mom, every
3: Love
0: day.
3: Her.
0: Every day. It's like, I sleep at the same time. I'm on the radio every single day yeah. at the same time.
6: But, ma'am.
3: Yeah.
0: What?
7: There's going to be a few hundred people that get that reference. Eric Cartman from South Park.
0: Oh, good. Hey, Joan. I wanna play whatever. I'm gonna play this real quick. This is and by the way, just so Joan, even though you and I may not get the references,
3: mm-hmm.
0: people actually apparently love Sam's references to South Park. So I'm gonna
3: okay.
0: allow it, and I'm assuming that some people just don't get carried away and don't get me in trouble. All right, so this is what I just saw on, I think this was on Fox Business.
15: We've tied the lowest year-over-year print since January, right, which is 2.5% year-over-year. This 0.2 month-over-month is on the core CPI is what I look closely at, because then you can annualize that out. What are we growing on a month-over-month basis? Right in line with expectations. Do not expect a huge market reaction from that. I don't think the Fed futures or the... Yeah, we've moved slightly 1% more towards no hike in September versus a hike, but very little movement, right in line here for inflation.
0: That sound that you hear is the air being let out of the Democrats' balloon. You know
3: yeah.
0: what I mean?
3: Yes.
0: Because, you know, they every time the inflation numbers come out, they're like, okay, how can we portray these as bad? You know what I mean? But
3: yep.
0: it sounds like, you know... Not a huge deal. The
3: right.
0: inflation numbers met expectations, and you know we're all going to move on for another month.
3: Yeah. So he said 0.2. Most other analysts are saying 0.1%. The expectation was for 0.2. So you know it's in line with expectations. It means that prices are still going up.
0: Mm-hmm.
3: But they're, you know, they were at 3.5%. Now they're at 3.4%. So yeah, they're still going up, and it's going to take us a long time to catch up to that. If we can get prices to slow down, it'll take a long time for the economy to, generate more people making better income to be able to afford these things,
0: right.
3: you know, so it'll take a while to catch up.
0: Do you know what I'm going to say?
3: We're in the right direction.
0: Do you know what I'm going to say though, Joan, is that there's been a lot of hand-wringing by a lot of people, including yours truly, on the price of gas.
3: Mm-hmm.
0: And everybody's right, including me, the price of gas is not where it was when we started the war in Iran. But I will also say this, is that there are a lot of experts, and I'm air quoting experts, there are a lot of experts who thought that we would be paying $5 and $6 a gallon for gas here in Tennessee because of this war, and we're not. Are they where we want gas prices to be? No, they're not. But, you know, by the grace of God, we also still, the gas prices are not nearly as bad as some of these experts were predicting.
3: Right.
0: These are the same experts, Joan, that want Donald Trump to fail. They want us to have to pay $5 or $6 a gallon for gasoline because that would be better for them politically. So there's a lot of people that try to sell out the American people and hope that, number one, we lose the war in Iran and we, the American people, have to pay out the nose for gas just because they want to see Donald Trump lose. And so I will say it this way. It could be a lot worse and it could end up getting a lot worse. But right now, my favorite place to get gas, I forget what the price was this morning. What last time you got gas, Joan, what was it? Do you remember?
3: No, I never look at prices. I'm so
0: bad.
3: Wow,
0: it's got to be good to be Joan Jones.
3: I don't have time to look at prices. I just have to stop where there's a gas station. You know, I stop at the Costco where I know it's cheap. So
0: I will go to my favorite gas station every time because, and I've said this before, where I go, and I'm not going to tell you where I go because I want it to be like my little secret, but where I go, it's about 40 cents cheaper than all the other gas stations around.
3: At least I tell people where to get cheap gas.
0: Yeah, you do, which is at the box stores, right?
7: How would she know if she's not checking prices?
3: Well, you know they're going to have it. I mean,
0: you know, Joan.
3: Yeah.
0: Sam's not Wong.
7: But I definitely am
3: He's
7: white.
3: Also not white. Oh, he is white.
0: All right, real quick, moving right along. I want to replay this audio from Hassan Piker. I did play this in the 5 o'clock hour, but I do find this fascinating that there's so many people on the left that are hitching their wagon to Hassan Piker. Now, if you listen to this show, you know that I've been talking about this for a long time. Social media influencer really embedded himself into the Democrat socialist camp. So you've got James Carville, Joe Manchin, bunch of other folks on the left calling out this guy for making vile statements and his overall acerbic attitude and commentary. So I'm going to play this audio now. I'm going to warn you, parents who have kids in the car. Thank you. All the bad words are bleeped out, but here's what you can tell your kids. If you're in line, ready to drop off your youngling in the car, And you don't have to change the station. You don't. You tell your kids that this is how you're not supposed to behave in America.
6: I don't give a f- what black people care about. Oh, black people care about this. Black people care about that. Like, shut the f- up. That's not how politics works. Oh, well, Hassan, how dare you? Like it or not, black people care about this issue. It's like, it's such a stupid stance. Any other black folk want to engage in radical activist language in this f-ing chat? Suck my f-. Yes, dude. It's because I'm racist. That's why. It's because I'm racist, dude. Go back to a better time when lynchings were happening. This is what I like as a black man. Are you always doing too much with black people? Leave them alone. I want to go back to lynching. Like, I get it, but relax. Man, shut the f- up, okay? Okay? You got me, because I'm a racist person.
0: Hey, it's pretty clear that you are a racist person. So at least on that, he's right. Now, a couple of things.
3: He just doesn't know how to speak without cursing his little head off.
0: Well, there's a number of things there. Number one, he's factually wrong because he's talking about how politics works and how, you know, people are worrying, I guess, about what black people think. That is absolutely how politics works, you ever-loving, vile moron. Politicians have to care about what black voters think. And by the way, they do care about what black voters think. They care about what all Americans think, at least conservatives do. But that's why the media hyper-focuses on various demographics. You've got gender and race and college-educated versus non-college-educated, married, single, suburbs, you know, city-dwelling, you know, all of that. That is how politics works. Now, I have no idea. Ted Cruz and others, this was, you know, all over the place yesterday afternoon. I don't know the context of these videos, but the point is that it looks really bad. And the Democrats are out campaigning with this guy over and over and over again. And again, the Democrats, people that have been in the Democrat Party for years, like a Joe Manchin, like a James Carville, they're basically saying, you know what? It's us or it's us or him. And the Democrats, including people like Mamdani, who is a DSA commie, that's what I'm going to start calling them. Well, they're all for getting into bed with Hassan Piker. I mean, you've got all of the people that are very popular these days in the Democrat Party, from, you know, Abdul Saeed to Mamdani, Bernie Sanders, AOC, Rashida Tlaib, Ro Khanna, and others. They've all campaigned with this guy.
18: We're going to keep bringing in immigrants into this country on purpose, just so they can f*** your sister, and then maybe even your daughter. We're going to destroy the white race. That's what we're here to do.
0: So if you're got your kids listening in the car, you explain to them that this is not how you behave in a polite society. You also teach them this is why you need to grow up and be conservative, because, you know, people like this, they're on that other side of the aisle. And if you're listening to WTN right now on my show, I can only assume that you are raising your children the right way.

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2: Quay. Mm-hmm. But it's closed off that ramp from 24 eastbound onto Joby Jackson. Also, you've got big delays behind it on 24 heading westbound. So those, it looks like those delays start pretty far down. I can't tell what exit that is. Anyway, it's pretty far down on westbound 24 as you're approaching Joby Jackson. That's all slow this morning. Also, big delays on 231 Shelbyville Highway. Or Shelbyville Highway. That's all jammed up this morning approaching 24. It could be because of that accident. I really can't tell, but it's very jammed up there as well. And they're saying that what they're doing is telling drivers they're being detoured at Elam Road North up to Manchester Pike in order to get around it.
3: Okay. Thank you, Joan. Yeah. I appreciate it. So yeah, Hassan Piker is, calling white folks crackers.
4: I prefer the term honky.
3: Do you prefer the term honky?
4: Yes, because I also tonk. Honky tonk.
3: Got it. Very good. Thank you for that, Sam, as always.
2: Another one that needs explaining.
3: Mm-hmm.
2: Yeah.
3: All right. So here's the funny thing about Hassan Piker is that, do you know he's out there extolling the virtues of socialism, right? He's a socialist. He wants all the rich people, and I'm air quoting, he wants all the rich people to give away their money. Do you know that Hassan Piker lives in a $4 million home in West Hollywood in Los Angeles? $4 million. It's got like 4 or 5 bedrooms and 5.5 baths. He's a single guy with no kids. Now, he can do what he wants, but don't sit here and extol the virtues of socialism and talk about how you're going to, you know, force the white people he wants to impoverish white America. Yet you are hanging on to your $4 million home in West Hollywood, and you're going to make everybody else give away your money. Somebody actually called to give away their money. This is a guy called him out on this. Listen to this.
5: At what point does your very expensive home stop being a basic human necessity and something that essentially reinforces the very system that you're critiquing?
6: I don't think the purchases that you make necessarily, I mean, if you're buying a private jet, it's a little different, but I don't think the purchases that you make, as long as you're not using it to engage in capital accumulation, imply, you know, something less ethical than whatever purchase you're making in general. I have a house. The reason why it's so expensive is because it's in West Hollywood.
3: So he wants to make sure that you're not engaged in capitalism, collection, whatever it is that he said. So he's got like, what does he make, about $2.5-3 million a year on that podcast or whatever it is?
4: Streaming.
3: Yeah, on Twitch.
4: I think he's up to making that much, but he started out with his parents' money.
3: Yeah, he's worth like millions. His parents are like multimillionaires. So he was able to, you know, sit around and collect his parents' money while he built his Twitch. And now he's got his own, you know, many millions of dollars as well, including his $3 million home in West Hollywood. And I think he's many things. He's a racist. He is a DSA socialist, but he's also a communist, but he's also a hypocrite. He's also a hypocrite. By the way, Rolling Stone, 3,800 square feet. That's how much it is. 3,800 square feet, 5 bedrooms, 5.5 bathrooms for a dude that lives alone. And again, if that's what he wants to do, that's fine. But don't criticize other people when they accumulate wealth.
4: Well, and he does this in an interview where he's wearing, I'm relatively sure those are Cartier glasses. They're like $1,500.
3: Are they really?
4: Yeah. When he went to Cuba, he was wearing other luxury items with him, and bragging about how great Cuba was under communism, but then complaining about the internet speed in the hotel.
3: So did you say that you had Charlie Kirk audio talking about this?
4: Charlie Kirk and Hassan Piker on stage a few years ago.
7: Why don't you give 95% of your money away and go live on a commune?
8: Do you really think that that's how it works? Do you really think
7: Why
8: that's
7: not?
8: How it works?
7: Go live silly, what you preach. Because I, every single
8: time. This is as silly.
7: You talked uninterrupted for 5 minutes. Hassan, let me
8: finish. Okay, go ahead. Sorry, you're right.
7: I live what I practice. I am a free market capitalist. I employ people.

0: I took a risk. I have my own startup business. Every single day, I practice what I preach. He wants other people to contribute to what he considers to be a good idea, what he considers will make the world a better place. That you have the freedom to go live as a socialist. Go do it, Hassan. What's stopping you?
1: Okay.
2: I want to hear what his answer to that was. Do we have the answer? Because here's the deal. There is no answer. I mean, Charlie Kirk was absolutely calling him on his hypocritical BS. And with all that, Rolling Stone, we mentioned this a couple of times this morning, Rolling Stone just did this massive piece on Hassan Piker. And what they're trying to do is they're trying to make him look more human. And I don't believe that it's going to work, because I believe that Hassan Piker, I think that he's subhuman. I do. But the Democrats, they'll continue to campaign with him, because for some crazed reason, they believe that Hassan Piker will ultimately help them, which tells you a lot. It says a lot about right now the Democrat Party.
3: You want the rest of it, because it's pretty funny?
2: Yeah, go ahead.
1: All right. So here's why this is ridiculous. And the last point. The last point I will make is this. Here's why that conversation is absolutely preposterous. If I gave away the measly earnings that I had and gave away 95% of
0: that, how much do you make,
1: that wouldn't necessarily even push the needle.
2: Is that what he said?
3: That's what he said.
2: It wouldn't push the needle?
3: Millions of dollars. If I gave away millions of dollars, it wouldn't push the needle. Because his point is that everyone should give up their millions.
2: And by the way, it turned out after that, I remember this now at the time, that when this came out and he said, you know, my measly whatever he makes, he was, of course, lying, because he and his parents are both millionaires. So he's just a liar, and that's what he does. But, you know, you would think that if he wanted to be a thought leader, right, then he would do what, you know, somebody like Elon Musk has done. Because remember when we had the floods? Remember when we had the floods here in Middle Tennessee, and also was it North Carolina? In East Tennessee, North Carolina, we had those floods. And if I remember right, you had Elon Musk. He had he brought over generators. Did he bring over generators? And he brought over his, I forget what you call him now, but the internet.
3: Starlink.
2: He brought the Starlink servers as well. That's what Elon Musk did.
3: Yeah, they coordinated with local officials, volunteers, and figures like Dr. Phil to deliver Starlink kits directly to isolated communities, and like local politics and first responder support. So
2: that's
3: now
2: what
3: the
2: Elon
3: first responders
2: Musk did.
3: Know where the people were, so they could do their rescue trips and all that stuff. So they had, because out there, you're kind of in the boonies in some of those areas, and right. There's no connection.
2: Yeah, so if Hassan Piker wants to be a thought leader, and he considers himself a thought leader, and clearly he does, well then, dude, practice what you preach, give away, you know, 95% of your money, sell your home, give that away as well, or invite a bunch of, illegal aliens to, because he believes in open borders, invite a bunch of illegal aliens to come use your 5.5 bathrooms and your 5 bedrooms. Why don't you do that? Elon Musk does. I don't know if he considers himself a conservative or not, but whatever.
3: He
2: but
3: lives
2: other
3: in
2: people,
3: a very modest home in comparison.
2: Elon does?
3: Yes. It's like a self-sustaining thing. I want to say it's smaller square footage and everything, too. Like, he lives very modestly at home.
2: Yeah.
3: To a degree.
2: All right, 8:26. Joan's got the news coming up at 8:30. Joan.
4: Yeah, coming up here at 8:30, Dan, we've got the news for you. Andy in the news, ICE stakes out of Robertson County town for a new call center. It's coming up at 8:30. We'll also take a look at the markets, which are going to open after that news about the economy this morning. It's all coming up at 8:30 on Supertalk 99.7 WTN.
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6: 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I'm Dr. Smith, a urologist who actually sees patients for Tennessee Men's Clinic. 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
4: Good morning, it's 8:32. I'm Joan Jones with your top stories, and the freak out continues over President Trump switching planes when he flew home from Turkey last month. Democrat lawmakers are now demanding what they call transparency.
14: The president reportedly hiding inside a catering truck to depart on a military jet instead of Air Force One. ABC News has learned Secretary of State Marco Rubio and Treasury Secretary Scott Bessent stayed on board Air Force One, but knew Trump had switched planes. The aides and reporters around them did not. Democrats want answers and are now demanding a congressional briefing.
4: ABC's Karen Waugh there. The Wall Street Journal reports it was the first time in Trump's presidency that such a decoy effort had been used. In North Carolina, police have arrested a man in the beating of a DoorDash driver. Kristen Phillips says she was making deliveries one night last week when a Range Rover stopped in front of her and then didn't move, so she honked. The driver looped around, followed her to her next stop, and he jumped out of his car and beat her with a baseball bat.
15: When the guy hit me in the head and I was knocked out, I believe he thought I was dead and he left me for dead. And it's a miracle that I woke up.
4: She has undergone brain surgery. 34-year-old Stanley Shockley appeared in court yesterday. He's being held without bond. The Department of Homeland Security awarding a $63 million contract to create a National Immigration Enforcement Call Center in Robertson County. The Tennessee Lookout reports the planned call center will be around-the-clock support for police and sheriff's deputies around the country that have entered into cooperative agreements with ICE. It'll also help to locate unaccompanied migrant children. Market numbers brought to you by Beacon Capital Management, online at beaconcm.com. And stocks are starting off this morning on the positive side after a tame inflation report that came out earlier this morning. Right now, the Dow Jones Industrials trading at 36 points higher. The Nasdaq adding 162, with the S&P is up 25. That's the latest news. Traffic and weather next. I'm Joan Jones, WTN News.
2: Thank you, Joan. 8:34, Nashville's Morning News on Super Talk 99.7. 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
4: Okay, so it's still closed off this morning on Joby Jackson Parkway from I-24 through Elam Farms Parkway. There was a motorcycle and SUV crash there. The motorcyclist has been airlifted. They're doing the investigation right now, and they say that this may open up by 9 o'clock, so maybe another 20 minutes that they'll have this closed down. But also, if you're traveling 24 north and you try to get off at Joby Jackson east, you're not going to be able to do that. That ramp has been closed off as well. Now, it's got some traffic backed up on Shelbyville Highway. It's also got traffic backed up on 24 westbound side approaching Joby Jackson. So take your time this morning as you're traveling that area. East Nashville, Ellington Parkway, northbound at Cleveland Street. Watch for a crash in that spot. Traffic every 10 minutes every morning on Super Talk 99.7 WTN.
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0: back 3 times from left to right.
1: Hey, Joan.
2: I like it.
1: Can we go out to the parking lot and you just roll my RAV4 over my head so that I don't have to listen to this anymore? What exactly is extreme? Is it though?
3: Will you crack my head like a melon with a vehicle?
1: Could you please? Because I mean, that's the only way that I'm going to get this out of my head. Well, what exactly is a soldier boy?
3: He's a member of the hip hop community known to crank that, Dan.
1: Okay. So, Joan, when we go to the parking lot, I'll just hand you my keys, and then just, you know, if you could clean off the tire and give the keys to my wife. All right, very good.
3: There's not a weekend at the baseball stadium where I don't hear some kid with that as his walk-up song.
1: Oh, really?
3: Yeah.
2: And what is it?
3: Soldier Boy, crank that.
2: Oh, right. Okay.
4: You crank
2: that. As if
4: I
2: know that.
4: You crank that.
3: I thought Joan would know.
2: Really?
3: I had little faith that Dan would.
1: And your faith is restored. Not that you ever lost it, but anyway, your faith in me not knowing anything about that kind of stuff. And I'm proud to not know what that was. Is that a band, Soldier Boy?
3: It's just a dude.
1: Okay, good. What do you got? You have a story out of Canada.
3: And I think we're going to have some serious debate over this.
1: So do you know what's great, by the way? So somebody asked me at our last event, do you and Chris and Joe, do you guys like know what you're going to talk about when you crack the mic at 8:35? This is literally the show prep for this segment between Chris and I. Chris comes in and he says, I got this thing out of Canada. Okay. That's it. So just like Joan's World at 5:35.
3: To be fair, I said, I got two stories, Canada or Australia. And Dan said, screw those Aussies. We're going with poutine.
1: It's exactly right. Does this song have anything to do with like Bryan Adams or Tom Cochran? Some of the great Canadian musicians.
3: Tom Cochran.
1: Yeah, Red Ryder, whatever.
3: Never heard of him.
1: Do you know who's not from Canada? The Soulja Boy guy.
3: No.
1: Because only good music comes out of Canada. Anyway, go ahead.
3: And Bret Hart. The cancellation of a flight in Canada after a child refused to wear a seatbelt has reignited a debate about the etiquette and safety procedures relating to children on planes. All right, so there was a toddler on a 10:30 flight out of Victoria going to Toronto. This is on August 6th.
1: Mm-hmm.
3: The toddler's having a meltdown. It's a 10:30 flight. Won't put on the seatbelt. They delayed the flight so that they could not depart before the runway closed because the toddler wouldn't buckle up. So this is as the plane is taxiing out. So then they go back to the airport.
1: Mm-hmm.
3: And they remove the parent and the toddler because the toddler wouldn't buckle up. Then they realize that it's past midnight. So everyone on the plane has to get off. And nobody gets to fly out that evening.
2: Did they have to put them up in hotels?
3: It didn't say that.
2: Mm.
3: But they said that attempts by the accompanying parent and crew to address this were unsuccessful. The aircraft could not take off in this unsafe condition.
1: Do we know how old the toddler was?
3: I believe the child was 2 or 3.
1: Why are you unable to just put the seatbelt on the kid? So, like, why can't you do that?
3: Well, there's a couple things there. Like, yeah, for starters, you could do that. But also, like, the flight attendant, can't you just look the other way?
2: And take off. Let mama hold him.
1: Okay. What if there is turbulence and that kid goes flying up and ends up hitting his head, falling out of his seat? Then there's going to be a lawsuit.
3: I don't know. I think that would chalk it up to FAFO. Plus, you probably sign your rights away when you get on that plane.
1: I don't know if you do.
3: I would imagine you do.
1: So your team...
3: I'm team...
1: You're team undisciplined toddler.
3: No, I'm team...
1: That is exactly what you're doing.
3: I'm team... I have flown all day long with a toddler before. And at the last flight of the day, when the kid is melting down because he's been exhausted from being stuck at an airport all day, look the other way. I'm team look the other way.
1: That is a breaking FAA regulations. They could get in trouble. They could get sued. The small child could get hurt.
3: You know, I didn't think that you would know Soldier Boy, and I also figured you would be an FAA regulation Nazi. So,
1: all right, you know what? You wanted, wait, hold on. Joan, who do you side with, me or Chris?
2: I side with Chris on this one.
1: Of course you do.
3: Well, how about, thank you, Joan.
2: Come on. It's being a parent 101. Like, you just got to do what you got to do to
1: wait
2: get
1: a
2: by.
1: Minute. Being a parent 101 is allowing your child to get away with something like not allowing a seatbelt to be put on you?
3: 3.5 hours past this kid's bedtime, and he's melting down. Like, I would grab the kid and hold him.
4: Oof.
1: Sam, who do you
4: I'm on your side.
1: Okay, so we got to do a Daily Dan poll very quickly. It is 8:45. Basically, you got to say who's right, and people are going to have to know. Who's right, Dan, Sam, or Joan, Chris? And I'm going to tell you, Chris, Joan has been wong all day long.
3: I've heard. The BBC continues, some have said it was an example of what happens when parents are too gentle on their children. And for, just let the record show, pro-spanking over here, it gets a lot of things done very, very quickly. Still would have looked the other way. That's just me. Other people have pointed out that sometimes children are afraid of flying and not trying to be disruptive. One passenger on the Porter's Airline plane said the child had not been unruly but had seemed scared. They just kept hiding under their seat. If they got forced into it, strapped in, they just kind of slid out underneath.
1: Oh, Dan, stop being so rigid.
4: That was about the Soulja Boy song.
1: I agree with you 100%, Dan.
3: Matt Murphy has weighed in on this.
1: Oh, has he? What did he say?
3: How about get a handle of your child or get off the plane?
4: Yep.
3: Well, let's just say, Mr. Murphy, not all of our kids are furry with four legs and can be stowed underneath the plane.
4: Key rules from Porter's official policy. Infants under two occupying their own seat. The use of an approved child safety seat or restraint device is mandatory. A separate paid seat must be purchased. Smaller or older children, the use of restraint is optional.
1: Apparently this was part of the nincompoops in the news yesterday.
2: Oh.
1: Chris and Joan are wrong, says Robert. Dan is right, says 99.25. Dan is right. If they had to slam the brakes on that plane, the kid hits his head, they would sue the airline.
3: According to a passenger who filmed the incident, the child had settled down from a tantrum, had been quietly seated in her seat for more than 5 minutes before the airline's crew informed the father that they would be removed from the flight. I would have lost my mind.
2: Yeah.
1: I would have lost my mind because how long was the flight delayed before they finally figured out that we're going to have to get these people off?
3: 30 minutes or so, at least.
1: I would lose my ever-loving mind. See, I would be the guy that would go viral for yelling at a little kid and the mother. Say, lady, get your damn kid off the plane. I want to take off. I've been flying all day, too. And you know what? I want to start crying and yelling.
4: I'm sure people would have preferred the screaming, restrained child with the flight in the air as opposed to having it canceled.
3: Exactly. Thank you. Sam's on our side now.
4: I said restrained.
1: Restrained.
4: I said crying and restrained child.
1: Yeah, crying. Yeah, put the belt on him. Put the belt on him.
3: I would have grabbed the kid and just sat the kid
1: in my
3: lap.
1: Hey, Chris, can I ask you a question? So
4: when
1: you are driving with your children and they don't want to put on the seatbelt, do you allow them to drive without a seatbelt just because they don't want to put it on?
3: No, Dan, but I'm not inconveniencing a flight of people trying to get home.
2: See, they should have taken action a long time before. Why did they let it go on for so long? Just kick them off. Help them arrange a new flight. But then you're not inconveniencing everybody else.
1: Joan, I think those parents have to pay for everybody's inconvenience. That's what I think.
2: Well, I think the flight crew has something to do with this.
3: Dan wants to take it a step further. Find the parents.
2: Yeah.
1: You know what? Wait till that kid turns 18 and find him too. This has me all riled up. It looks like a lot of people, though.
4: I mean, the big question is, why didn't they just kick the family off?
3: They did, but they waited too long, and then it was past midnight, so everybody had to get off the plane.
1: So,
3: but my thing is, like, even the flight attendants got inconvenienced by this. So, like, if you're a flight attendant, you want to get to your destination, too. Why wouldn't you just look the other way?
4: Yeah, that's your way home.
3: I would have looked the other way. I would have had compassion for the parents. That's just me.
1: Okay. And then when the child ends up getting injured.
3: Well, you don't know what the kid's going through. The kid could have been severely autistic and you can't see that.
2: Yeah.
1: Really? You're going to throw that? Okay. You two are losing the argument. Now you play the autism card? Are you kidding me? Really?
3: Nice try. I'm not playing any cards. I'm just talking. This is life in 2026.
2: So where did this happen?
3: Canada, of course.
4: Toronto, I believe.
1: No,
2: yeah, it's a little different up there. I think the air's a little too, it's a little too thin up there.
4: To be fair, they do have an entire program dedicated to euthanasia of healthy adults and children.
2: Yeah, honestly.
1: Now you're throwing out euthanasia, so...
4: I was just saying how wacky Canada is, but I agree with you. Like, it just my experience as a child that flew on planes with younger siblings, it was cry all you want, you're getting strapped in.
1: Sharon says, shut up, Dan. Thanks, Sharon.
3: The audience is split on this. I haven't seen the audience more divided since we talked about Israel and Iran.
2: Shut up. Hang on. 9244 says Joan and Chris are idiots. We're idiots, Chris.
1: 1349 says, so Dan is pro-Canadian?
4: To an extent.
3: Always has been.
1: I'm pro
3: 4460 said the kid probably just had its hepatitis B shot.
1: Brats on planes. Let's go to the phones. Yeah. Let's see. Dan, if you yelled at me and my kid, I would punch you in the face.
4: We're talking about the parent yelling at their own kid.
1: The parent needs to, yeah. I mean, listen, you got bad. Okay, so.
4: We live in a beautiful era of wireless headphones and noise-canceling technology.
1: Yeah, that's the thing. Well, you know what?
4: Get a hold of your offspring.
1: Here's what you need to do. You need to just give the kids some, like, Tylenol or whatever it is, the melatonin.
4: Some Benadryl.
1: But the Benadryl, that's night. What you do. You put the kid to sleep.
3: Everybody's suggesting that. Drug the kids. Drug the kids, they say.
1: 0679 says, I have to agree, you're both idiots. Okay. Spank the kid, strap him in, and take off.
4: Exactly. What is it? 5372.
1: Yeah, what's the Daily Dan poll? So what are people saying?
4: Dan and Sam with 69% of the vote. Nice.
3: I claim shenanigans.
1: That leaves... You're not going to buy the vote, are you? Well, you know, those people didn't have ID, so we don't really... we can't verify.
3: I'm challenging the results of that poll.
1: Really?
3: I am. I think you got it wrong.
1: Okay, so here's the big question, though. If the kids were autistic, does it change the dynamic?
3: And how do you know? Are you allowed to ask that question?
1: I don't know.
3: So you have to you have to approach the situation as there's a touch of the tism.
1: No, you don't.
3: You would have.
1: You don't assume that all ill-behaved children are autistic. What is wrong with you?
3: I think in 2026 you do a little bit.
1: Sam is ill-behaved. He's not autistic.
4: I grew out of it.
1: Oh man. Whatever.
4: I used to threaten my brother at throat point to stop chewing gum in my ear. So.
1: That's all your brother did?
2: You're just violent. I'm not autistic.
1: You know what my brother would do?
4: I couldn't handle the noises. It was overstimulus
3: Here's the
4: of
3: thing.
4: Noise.
3: Here's the thing. Everybody's like, so Sally texts in, you take your hand, you spank the toddler's butt, and you give him a toy or bottle or whatever he wants, and then you put him in there, and then you buckle the seatbelt.
1: And then you give him a
2: hand. Okay.
1: Yeah,
2: that
3: so
2: works.
3: Imagine what happens on a flight in Canada if all of a sudden a parent starts spanking a toddler.
1: Oh, gosh.
3: They would have been removed from the flight anyway.
1: They would have. Listen, just so we're clear, I don't blame the toddler. I blame the parents. I do, because the parents, half hour of delaying the flight, really? I blame the airline. The airline should have taken them off.
3: Being the dad who's had the unruly toddler on the late flight because you're flying all over the country all day long, I have a lot of compassion for that.
1: I have a lot of compassion for the people whose lives were delayed and flights were delayed.
3: And that's why we blame the flight attendant.
1: Okay, so do you and I agree that they should have taken these people off of the plane immediately?
3: I would have took off. Let's roll.
1: Okay. You can be wrong. Sally says, if the kid was autistic, no, it does not change.
3: Hit him anyway. that's Sally's suggestion.
4: I told you this would happen if you weren't strapped in. Now he's floating around the plane.
3: Is that your plane ambiance?
1: I don't know what that was.
4: Someone has it on here.
1: It sounded like a tornado warning.
4: No, it's the inside of an airplane cabin.
1: So what did you say your brother would do?
4: it just would intentionally make noise right up in my ear.
1: So did overstimulate my brain. Did you have older brothers, Chris?
3: No.
1: So, you know what my older brother would do to me sometimes? I'd be sleeping, he'd come into my room and fart in my face.
3: What?
1: Yep. And my mom used to wonder, I don't know why your brother and you aren't closer. It's like, gee, I wonder mommy farted in my face when I was a kid.
4: Technically, you're really close because he's farting in your face. Transferable matter there.
1: I didn't find it funny. I don't find it. I find it kind of funny now.
3: There's a show called Wild Kratts on PBS mm-hmm. from back in the day, and it's this cartoon, and they would get creature powers.
1: Mm-hmm.
3: And Brooks went through a phase where he would walk up to Bishop and he would say, "Creature powers, skunk."
1: He would just let it rip.
3: I'm like, you can't do that to him.
4: 4809. Or, I'm sorry, 1816. A roll of duct tape works wonders.
1: There you go. All right, we got to go. Joan's got the news at 9. Joan.
2: Yeah, coming up here at 9 o'clock, we'll tell you what a Bridgestone employee just did that could land him in prison for 20 years. It's in the news at 9 at Super Talk 99.7 WTN.
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6: 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From the United Structural Systems WTN Traffic Center.
8: Talbot's Corner, 65 southbound at Trinity Lane, accident blocks the right shoulder. Murfreesboro, 24 eastbound, the off-ramp to eastbound Joby Jackson Parkway is closed due to an accident. Joby Jackson Parkway closed at 24 for an accident investigation. I'm Christy O'Brien.
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2: Good morning, 9 o'clock. I'm Joan Jones with your top stories. And primary news and a setback for the Democrats' progressive wing. Thanksgiving-hating candidate for Wisconsin Governor Francesca Hong narrowly lost her primary to moderate Democrat David Crowley. Now, he will face House Speaker Lisa DeMuth, who beat Mike Lindell. Mike Lindell had the endorsement of President Trump. This pro-Somali woman just won the Democrat primary for U.S. Senate in Minnesota.
10: Assalamu alaikum. My name's Peggy Flanagan. I am the Lieutenant Governor of Minnesota, and I'm really honored and humbled to be here with all of you today.
2: And on the Republican side in Minnesota, former NFL sideline reporter Michelle Tafoya easily won her primary for Senate. Darlene Graham is going to face Congressman Ralph Norman in a runoff in South Carolina. In the primary for her brother's seat, Trump endorsed Darlene Graham as well. And to Connecticut, where 14-term Democrat John Larson was primaried by former Hartford Mayor Luke Braunin, who had called for generational change. Locally, a Bridgestone corporate employee has just pleaded guilty to a scheme that helped him steal $15 million from the company. News 2's Peyton Kennedy on what prosecutors say he did.
11: They say Salju Katawada worked at Bridgestone's corporate headquarters in Nashville from April 2016 until April 2024. Attorneys say he created a fake vendor and opened bank accounts in the fake vendor's name. It's reported that each month, Katawada sent fraudulent invoices via email to other Bridgestone employees, falsely representing that Bridgestone owed that vendor money for service charges.
2: Katawada faces 20 years in prison. He's also been ordered to pay Bridgestone back the $15 million he stole and $6 million in interest. And the Trump administration announcing yesterday that Medicaid will no longer cover gender transition surgeries and hormone therapies for minors. Here's Dr. Oz, administrator for the Centers for Medicare and Medicaid Services.
12: Children deserve our protection, not experimental interventions that can have dangerous, lifelong consequences. These procedures, including puberty blockers, cross-sex hormones, and certain surgeries, can carry serious risks, including infertility, impaired sexual function, diminished bone density, altered brain development, and other irreversible effects.
2: Dr. Oz says the decision came after a review concluded that evidence supporting these interventions for kids remains insufficient to justify federal taxpayer funding. That is the latest news. We've got your weather next. I'm Joan Jones, WTN News.
7: 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Opinions you can challenge. Conversations you'll remember.
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8: Talbot's Corner, 65 southbound at Trinity Lane, accident blocks the right shoulder. Murfreesboro, 24 eastbound, the off-ramp to eastbound Joby Jackson Parkway is closed due to an accident. Joby Jackson Parkway closed at 24 for an accident investigation. I'm Christy O'Brien.
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13: I'm WSMV4 First Alert Meteorologist Stefano DiPietro. Dangerous heat and humidity today. Highs are in the 90s. A heat index well into the triple digits. Keep an eye out for an isolated thunderstorm this afternoon. A few more showers and storms this evening. Any thunderstorm is capable of producing gusty winds and flooding downpours. We're down to the 70s tonight. It's the mid-90s again tomorrow with a heat index well over 100. Again, an isolated shower or thunderstorm for our Thursday. Friday, Saturday, and Sunday, mid to the upper 90s. Rain chances very low. Heat index as high as 110 through the weekend.
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3: 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And then you can find us on YouTube and Rumble. You can watch the show. You can hit like. You can hit subscribe and do all the things. I don't do Facebook too much. Not enough. But I do from time to time check the comments from the show the day before. Usually my wife checks them, and then because she's got the Facebook, and then she'll be like, hey, what on earth are you talking about? People are really upset. Or people really liked it when, you know, said Islam is incompatible with the West. Things like that. But we got a comment yesterday. Jack. Did you see Jack's comment yesterday? Said, I love the show, guys. But come on, man. You're focused too much on getting people to watch. It's a radio show. Dance with the one that brung you. You are close to losing the audience. Jack, chill, bruh. We're trying to give the audience more ways to enjoy Supertalk 99.7 WTN. You don't have to watch, but it does actually help the radio station. And if you've liked this radio station for many, many years, hitting subscribe on YouTube really does help everybody. Plus, you get a little bit more on the YouTube. You get the video that goes with all the audio that you hear on your radio. You might not be the kind of guy that wants to sit there and watch YouTube, but a lot of people do. A lot of people go to either be able to see what's cooking on the video side of things, or they go for the unhinged YouTube chat. Either way, people seem to like it. Everybody except for Jack. Jack will not be watching us on YouTube. And he would prefer if we would stop bringing it up. So drop a like and subscribe for Jack. Thank you for your attention to this matter. I just saw that. I don't know. It made me laugh. Is it just me? You're about to lose your audience. Super close.
16: All gone.
3: How dare you bring up YouTube for like 7 seconds? It's absurd.
16: Raging.
3: We're on Rumble too. So I don't know. Like,
16: just throw it in there.
3: Why are you mad? Why are you mad that we're trying to grow the radio station? We've talked about this ad nauseum. The antenna has geographical limitations, whereas the internet does not.
16: I believe it could touch the world.
3: It's weird.
16: It's wild.
3: People in Ireland need to hear our message. Actually, Ireland's. Have you seen what's going on in Ireland?
16: Yeah, I don't think I really want to. I don't want the thought of Rosie O'Donnell hearing my voice in Ireland.
3: Oh, dude, she said the other day. She said, "Being gay is as normal as being left-handed."
16: Hold on.
3: No, she said that. She said, "Being gay is no different than being left-handed."
16: But I'm left-handed.
3: Or having blue eyes.
16: I don't have blue eyes.
3: Well. That's good. I thought I was under the impression that you don't risk hell for being left-handed.
16: Allegedly.
3: This was Rosie. I didn't mean to go here, but here we are.
15: I was with a woman who has recently passed away. Her name was Corby. She was a bunch of years older than me, probably like 10 or 12 years older than me. And it was one of my first relationships, and I was with her for 7 years. And when we broke up, the pain of it was so intense, and I couldn't even tell my family.
2: Yeah.
15: Right. My family didn't want to hear about it, even though they knew I was living with her and they knew that now I wasn't. No one brought it up. Nobody said, "Are you okay?"
2: Mm-hmm.
15: And that is very, very isolating and lonely.
2: Yeah.
15: And it makes you feel that you're sort of doomed by being gay.
2: Yeah.
15: Which is no different than being left-handed or having blue eyes. Like,
3: I don't know.
15: People don't choose it. Who would choose it? It's not an easy life, but it's a true life if you know that that's who you are, you know?
3: I don't know. I have my feelings. I have my opinions. If you look at the background for a lot of the homosexuals, a lot of them include some form of childhood trauma. So you might not, I mean, you don't choose that, obviously. But there's a lot of times, in a majority of cases, there's an incident that happens that kind of sets you down that path. I pray that she gets right. I don't think it's as normal as being left-handed or blue-eyed. That's just me.
16: They're trying to make it that.
3: Well, we've all seen Will and Grace.
16: True.
3: Do you remember when that was a big deal?
16: Yeah.
3: It's like, it was a bad show. It's just awkward. It's like, hey, we want to make gay people super acceptable, so we're going to make them caricatures of themselves. Oh, okay. I mean, hey, to each your own. I don't know. I wouldn't recommend it.
16: No.
3: Plus, like the dudes, a lot of them lose bowel control. You hear that? So that's a mess.
16: It's not the lettuce, I promise you.
3: It has nothing to do with Taylor Farms.
16: Nothing.
3: Zero. We can blame them for a lot of lost bowel control, but not all of it. All right. Well, see what happens, Jack, when you say people don't want to hear about YouTube. You see what you set me off on? I don't even know how we got here.
17: Coincidence? I think not.
3: So, welcome to the show, everybody. We got a lot to get to today. I didn't plan. I would be lying to you if I said I didn't plan on bringing that up. I didn't plan on bringing that up so soon. That was probably going to be reserved for the lightning round. But here we are.
16: King of segues over here.
3: Here we are. You know, all right. What else is trending this morning? New attacks on shipping as Iran war talks hit fresh impasse. The U.S. and Yemen's Iran-aligned Houthis reported separate attacks Tuesday, as prospects for ending the Iran war dimmed, with Tehran saying the Strait of Hormuz will remain closed unless Washington accepts its conditions, including release of frozen assets. Oil continuing to rise. Brent crude up 1.4%. The last I checked, $88.91 per barrel. For crew, two rescuers killed at sea in the Red Sea as U.S. strikes ship in Gulf of Oman. Four crew were killed in a Houthi attack on the Egyptian-owned Tihamaha in the Bab el-Mandeb. Plus, two Yemeni rescuers were killed when Houthis struck again after crews arrived. The first shipping death since the Iran war began in late February. Separately, U.S. Central Command fired two Hellfires to disable the Panama-flagged Vela Nova in the Gulf of Oman for violating the blockade on Iranian ports. We got some big primary news last night as well. Wisconsin Democrats, they nominated a moderate. Yep. Crowley takes out Francisca Hong, which, like, I guess it's okay. Crowley is going to, if he wins the governorship, he will absolutely govern like a radical leftist, but he's going to campaign like a moderate Democrat. Hong would govern like a radical leftist, but she would also campaign like a radical leftist. And that would have put the governor's seat in Wisconsin a little bit more up for grabs. I don't know. Like, I have a heart. Like, I know Trump won Wisconsin, but I do have a hard time believing that the governor's race is going to go that way, because I've been to Wisconsin and it is pretty liberal. Also, Mike Lindell, the pillow man, he lost the GOP nomination to House Speaker Lisa DeMuth, despite Trump's backing. And I don't know if you were watching that race at all, but Lindell, he basically started campaigning as a moderate Republican to try and win over some of those squishy, independent, middle-of-the-road folks. And he was like, oh, gee whiz, I think we should have a pathway to citizenship for illegal aliens. I'm like, Pillow Man, what are you doing? Like, you're immediately making me regret my decisions of buying the comfiest pillow I've ever owned. So I got some issues there, but Lindell lost. Senate GOP punts party line budget fight. Save America Act. Fuhrer dominates. Senate Republicans prepared to leave for a five-week recess after weeks dominated by a conservative push to pass the Save America Act, which would curb mail-in voting while requiring proof of photo ID and proof of citizenship. Fiscal conservatives like Rep. Chip Roy are also balking at Trump's push for billions more for the Iran war without cuts. So that's what's trending this morning. It would have been interesting if Hong had won her primary, because she was the anti-Thanksgiving, anti-Christmas, anti-Halloween Democrat, the defund police radical. It would have, like, if you enjoy watching politics, like, as entertainment, which I know you probably shouldn't watch politics as entertainment, but I find myself –

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1: Advanced Tuesday to a runoff after the crowded Republican Senate primary, per the AP, extending the fight to succeed the late Senator Lindsey Graham, who obviously was the best senator of all time. Everybody has said so. Stop besmirching him. The August 25th runoff will almost certainly determine South Carolina's next senator. Graham's abbreviated campaign has relied on the immediate advantages of incumbency, President Trump's support, and one of the most recognizable names in South Carolina politics. Ralph Norman is actually pretty based, and he's argued that Republican voters should judge candidates by their records. He has one, Darlene does not, presenting himself as a proven conservative rather than a first-time candidate elevated by a famous name. I get it. I really do. But I'm here for Darlene if she's going to be in favor of nuking the filibuster, passing the Save America Act, and just looking around and be like, why are we taking a five-week break? All of those things I give a thumbs up to. I think Ralph would be great also. Like, I don't think that it doesn't seem like we're in a bad spot in the South Carolina Senate primary, but no candidate won the majority, which is required to secure the Republican nomination outright in South Carolina. So we got, I mean, do you feel like that's a quick turnaround for a runoff? You got 2 weeks and then boom, you're right back in a runoff. That to me feels like way too short of a period, like 3 weeks to a month. Because not just on like getting to know the candidates, but just on mobilizing voters. Be like, okay, time to get back out there. Like, I don't know. 2 weeks seems like a short amount of time. Maybe it's perfect. Darlene has cast herself as a political outsider who can continue her brother's constituent-focused work while serving as a reliable vote for Trump's agenda. She's never held public office prior to her current role. She entered the race on July 20th after the governor there, Henry McMaster, appointed her to Lindsey's seat. And she announced her campaign during an interview with Sean Hannity after Trump publicly encouraged her to run. As votes were counted Tuesday, reports Axios, Rep. Ralph Norman out of South Carolina and Rep. Russell Fry, also Republican out of South Carolina, were neck and neck for the number two spot. Norman prevailed. In June, Norman placed third in South Carolina's Republican gubernatorial primary behind Lieutenant Governor Yvette and Alan Wilson, the state's attorney general. So he was moving on. He's a hardline conservative. He's the vice chair of the House Freedom Caucus. But, I mean, he's got some skeletons in his closet. This guy endorsed Nikki Haley for president in 2024. So, I don't know. That's a ding. That's a ding on your record. He said he told Trump about the endorsement prior to offering it, but the decision could have cost him both Trump's backing and both of his recent bids, the New York Times reported. So the runoff here, a lot of people are looking at, and it's like, okay, this is going to tell whether or not Trump still has it. Is he still the kingmaker? NPR ran a story. I want to read it for you when we get back. We'll dig through the leftist BS, but I think we can learn a lot from watching how the leftists are reacting to the primaries last night. So we'll do that on the other side. We got a lot to get to today. I promise I won't bring up Rosie O'Donnell again. I do not promise that I won't bring up YouTube again. Hit like and subscribe. It's 9:22. 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
0: That's Joan Jones in the newsroom. Headlines on the way in less than 2 minutes. Got a text here from 9445. Said, please tell the listener who doesn't like you to mention YouTube, hit like and subscribe, that he doesn't have to watch. I listen to you guys on iHeart all over the world. Most recently in Antarctica. I only watched on YouTube to see Joan. Many such cases. Many such cases.
9: Nice.
0: Actually, I would say more than half of the subscribers that we have on YouTube is just to see Joan.
9: Oh, yeah.
0: Hit like and subscribe. You will be able to see Joan. But I did. I replied. And I said, what were you doing in Antarctica? And then I said, if you don't answer, I'm going to assume that you were researching hidden Nazi UFOs. And I think I got a little bit too close to the truth there because I have yet to receive a response. Like, I can only imagine that when he got the text, he went, oh, God, he knows.
10: He logged out of everything.
0: He knows. He just had to throw the phone away. He went full hill dog, started smashing it with a hammer. It's like, crap, crap, he's on to me.
10: I knew my iHeart addiction would get me someday.
0: I didn't know what I should say. I was like, were you checking out the ice wall? And I went with hidden Nazi UFOs. I felt like that was probably
9: I think
0: what
9: he hit a nerve.
0: Yet to get a response.
9: Yeah.
0: So it's not confirmation, I would say, but it is definitely not a denial. You ever do the hidden Nazi UFO stuff?
9: No.
0: You ever gone down that rabbit hole?
9: Okay.
10: I've peered over the ledge and been like, maybe not today.
9: Hidden Nazi.
0: No time like the present.
9: UFO.
0: I expect this out of Mason. I would have thought Joan would have dug into hidden Nazi Antarctica UFOs before.
9: Oh, I have to add Antarctica to that because there was one in Australia.
0: A hidden Nazi UFO.
9: Oh, I'm sorry,
0: UFO.
9: Austria.
0: Well, yes. Yeah.
9: Of course.
0: Yes. So we'll do that during the commercial break.
9: Hitler's flying saucers.
0: See what I'm saying? Welcome.
9: Ooh,
0: welcome.
9: That's at the Smithsonian, too.
0: That and learning how to make little girls little boys.
9: Yeah.
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9: Good morning. It is 9:31. I'm Joan Jones with your top stories. We've got your forecast and traffic coming up in 5 minutes, but you'll want to know that the problem that was on Joby Jackson Parkway in Murfreesboro has now been cleaned up. The investigation is now over into the accident that happened there earlier this morning. Tragedy in Cheatham County, where a 3-year-old boy who had gone missing was found dead inside of a hot car. It was an abandoned van, actually, sitting on his family's property. Channel 4's Braden Ross.
11: The sheriff's office says an adult family member who was caring for the boy told them they had laid down for a nap around 1 in the afternoon. When they woke up, they couldn't find the toddler. Before sheriff's deputies could make it to the home, they say that boy's minor sibling found him inside a van parked on the family's property.
12: It doesn't run, but it just sits on the property. But somehow the child got into the van, was able to shut the door behind him. We don't think the child was able to get the door open once they got inside.
11: The boy was unresponsive, and despite efforts to revive him, he died.
9: Now, detectives are still investigating how the boy got into the car. Tennessee Governor Bill Lee has declined to stop tomorrow's scheduled execution of death row inmate Daryl Hines. Hines was convicted of first-degree murder in the 1986 stabbing death of a motel maid, Catherine Jenkins, in Kingston Springs. Now, his lawyers had claimed that Hines could suffer cruel and unusual punishment if the state used the same physician who botched another execution in May. The state, however, is not saying who is providing the lethal mix of drugs in Hines's execution tomorrow. And a big university is making some questionable changes.
13: Beginning next fall, instead of getting an A, B, C, or D, some first semester freshmen at the University of Michigan will will get only a pass or no credit, and neither designation will count toward their GPA. The university says this will allow students to explore a subject that may not come easily to them, or take a course in a new field without the fear that a low grade may have long-term consequences. The school says the goal is to help students start strong and curb the mental health crisis unfolding among college-aged individuals.
9: That's ABC's Hannah Bata. That is the latest news. Weather's next. I'm Joan Jones, WTN News.
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14: I'm WSMV4 First Alert Meteorologist Stefano DiPietro. Dangerous heat and humidity today. Highs are in the 90s. A heat index well into the triple digits. Keep an eye out for an isolated thunderstorm this afternoon. A few more showers and storms this evening. Any thunderstorm is capable of producing gusty winds and flooding downpours. We're down to the 70s tonight. It's the mid-90s again tomorrow with a heat index well over 100. Again, an isolated shower or thunderstorm for our Thursday. Friday, Saturday, and Sunday, mid to the upper 90s. Rain chances very low. Heat index as high as 110 through the weekend.
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0: 9:37, Super Talk 99.7 WTN. 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It's Chris Hand. 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You can watch us on YouTube and Rumble. Hit like, hit subscribe, share the show with your friends. If you've never been on the YouTube page, we got some people in the chat that are saying, jump in here, lock horns, let's do it. We like the YouTube chat. We do. So yesterday, did you see the big news yesterday? President Trump, after the NATO summit, got snuck out on an airport catering truck because he didn't want to get blown up. Have you seen this story?
10: No, I didn't.
0: CNN's very upset because they made members of the press unwitting decoys. And I just think, like, for starters, the Secret Service's job is not to protect the press. It's to protect the president. Kind of know the risks, right? I would imagine. You know the risks.
10: Comes with the job.
0: I have a lot of friends that do a lot of risky jobs. Like, when Bo and Gabe are out there covering protests in New York City, like, you might get a bomb thrown at you, you know?
10: Just occasionally.
0: If you were outside an immigration facility and you're trying to blend in with the crowd and look like Antifa members so you don't get found out, you might get pepper sprayed. I have a friend that rides on Air Force One a lot, Monica. Monica Page, our White House reporter.
10: Yeah, friend of the show.
0: I'm going to try and get her back on the show on Friday.
10: That'd be huge.
0: She's back. She took maternity leave. She had a baby, beautiful mm-hmm. baby. So she's been back now for a couple of weeks, but I didn't want to run in the first Friday and be like, yo, let's go.
10: Yeah, you don't want to jump the gun.
0: No. So I'm going to try and get her on Friday because I would imagine that she would say the exact same thing. You kind of know what you're signing up for when you're getting on Air Force One. The potential is there that you could be blown up. And that sucks, but it's just the reality. So the leader of the free world had to sneak out of the NATO summit hidden in an airport catering truck. It wasn't a war zone, wasn't a hostile territory. It was a gathering of the most powerful military alliance on the planet. And he snuck into a food cart, I guess. That's crazy. That's pretty crazy. President Trump confirmed this himself last night, that in Turkey he had to change planes. And he said it's up to Secret Service. That's why he had to do it. It's crazy, but it's what happened. This is the president last night.
15: Well, it's only up to Secret Service. I just follow what they'd like to do. So I go by Secret Service and the military. They wanted me to go on a different flight, a different plane, equal safety, but they wanted me to do it, so I do it. I do what they say.
0: Except when they want him to leave behind his shoe. Remember that? Other than that, he listens to what they have to say. If it has to do with the shoe, let me get my shoe, then we'll go. I would imagine that he had his shoes on while he snuck into the food cart. There was some footage released of President Trump reportedly sneaking out on the airport catering truck, which is crazy. So if you watch on Super Talk TV, I mean, it looks like the beverage cart. That's what it looks like. You see it back there? This is why you would watch on YouTube, because you get the video elements of it. You see the catering truck essentially pulling away from Air Force One. There's an arrow pointing towards it, and President Trump was inside the food cart. That's crazy, right? Isn't that crazy? So yeah, he just sneaks off in that and gets on a different plane. I mean, it's crazy on a couple different levels. I don't think any of us are shocked that the president has this kind of serious threats against his life. But when you're leaving the NATO summit, that was the same NATO summit, though, right? Where Iran wasn't sure that we were going to bomb them at that point because he was in Turkey. And we were like, no, we're bombing you anyway. Remember that? So I pray nothing happens to this guy. I really do. It would be absolute chaos if something happened to President Trump. So they snuck him out in an airport catering truck. bananas. Absolute bananas. CNN, they reacted to this. They weren't worried about the president's safety. They weren't worried about the leader of the free world. They were pissed. They were pissed that they turned the press on the plane into unwitting decoys.
16: Time for the doors to open and for reporters to be left off, which would have allowed time for the president to get back on the plane, only to walk off again in full view of the cameras. So it's all, I think, this very elaborate shell game that the Secret Service and the White House orchestrated. You know, the White House, in a statement from Stephen Chung, the communications director, said that, quote, as the president has said recently, there are many enemies of America who have their sights on him, and we use every tool at our disposal to address those threats. That doesn't necessarily match with the explanation that the president put out at the time for this switch in aircraft between the Qatar-donated Air Force One, which is that black and red plane, and the legacy Air Force One. He said at the time that he wanted to show it off to troops who were positioned in the UK. Now we understand that it is these threats from Iran that led to the switch. It all, I think, also led to the people who actually did fly on the blue and white plane, you know, reporters and staff, to become unwitting decoys in this ruse, which I think is disconcerting for anyone who flies on Air Force One regularly.
0: It's unwitting decoys. It's so disconcerting. You know what you're doing. Like, you signed up for that. Like, would it have sucked if all the members of the press got blown up? Yeah, that would have sucked. But that's what you signed up for, being on Air Force One and flying over to Turkey for the NATO summit. Right? Like, that's the risk of the job. Am I being too cold with that? Do you think I'm being too cold when I say that's literally what you signed up for? That you, at any given moment, if you're in close proximity to the president, there's a very good chance that your life is in danger. And if you're worried about that, you got to pick a different occupation. Not everybody's going to work with every job. Like, not every job is built for you. So to get on CNN and hem and haw, very disconcerting that members of the press were made unwitting decoys. Well, what do you think that they should have done then? Do you think they should have snuck out everyone? Should they have evacuated the plane and sent them home in business class on JetBlue? Like, what? Like, because wouldn't that have told the enemy that the president is not on the plane? It's retarded. Sorry. It just is. Like, that sucks. But that's what happens. Here's how Fox News has been reporting it.
17: President's life while he was at the NATO summit in Turkey.
18: It comes as President Trump says the U.S. still has total control of the Strait of Hormuz.
19: Chief Foreign Correspondent Trey Ings joining us live from Tel Aviv with the very latest. Hey, Trey.
20: Yeah, hey guys, good morning. It's a story that has captured the world attention this week. A threat by the Iranian regime on President Trump's life in Turkey last month. The Wall Street Journal reports it was actually Israeli intelligence that tipped off the administration to a specific danger. The report explains the sourcing on this information, saying the U.S. official said Israel briefed the Trump administration on the intelligence, which included a threat to use shoulder-to-air missiles to target Air Force One. Ultimately, the president was reportedly moved from Air Force One to another plane using a catering truck. Fox has not independently confirmed that detail.
21: So, President, can you tell us about your ride on the airport catering truck in Turkey? Why did you need to do that?
15: Well, it's only up to Secret Service. I just follow what they'd like to do. So I go by Secret Service and the military. They wanted me to go on a different flight, a different plane, equal safety, but they wanted me to do it, so I do it. I do what they say.
0: It's a crazy story. It really is. But I think the president's safety is paramount here. He's the leader of the free world, not the press. So sorry that you were unwitting decoys, and it's disconcerting. But if you have an issue with that, I would say get another job. Brian's on the road. Am I being too cold when it comes to the members of the press, Brian?
22: Hell no. I love it because it's the perfect storm for them to pull a switcheroo. And Bissett and Rubio stayed on the plane, is my understanding. So it wasn't like he's pulling off his guys and leaving everybody to chance. Like I told Mason when on the screen, he said, I told him, there's a movie called Money Talks where Chris Tucker is the funniest guy ever. It's one of the best movies ever, too, where he calls a nightclub and calls in a bomb threat, says, everybody get out of the building. And the guys go, why should we get out of the building? And he said, because it's a bomb in the building. So everybody starts running out, and he just wants to see one guy to try to hurt him. So it's, you know, it's like calling in a bomb threat. It's like, you know, when you go on these trips, surely the lawyers are involved for CNN and all the libs, that they don't want their people hurt, or if they do, they want to be able to sue, especially this president. And can I comment on one more subject, the botched execution? Can I comment on that?
0: In Tennessee?
22: Yeah.
0: I mean, they called it a botched execution, but the guy died, right?
22: Well,
0: seems pretty successful to me.
22: I didn't think he did. That's what I'm saying. Little did we know that his victim didn't get that second chance. Maybe he did die. If that's the way it goes, that's the way it goes. But botched execution is a misnomer. That's not true. It wasn't botched if they accomplished what they wanted. So these bleeding hearts, especially that basketball coach who wants to tell everybody to go to hell after she said she's so kind and nice and sweet and loving. You know what? Those liberals can kiss my rear end.
0: Yeah, maybe I'm wrong. I thought he did die. It was just painful.
22: Well, I thought now he's got all kind of appeals going on, and they're trying to hold back on the next guy because of that, which kills me too, that he's sitting in there. You know, I mean, to me, being on death row for 30 years is cruel and unusual.
0: Yeah, I'm with you there.
22: Come on now, man.
0: I think it's cruel and unusual to do that to the taxpayers. We're footing the bill for three hots and a cot here. When you were sentenced to death, I understand sometime for appeals, but there's got to be a line in the sand there.
22: Well, the Innocence Project needs to have a express lane then, okay? Because it shouldn't be 30 years. That's ridiculous.
0: I'm with you, 100%.
22: Anyway, that's all I got, bro. Have a great day.
0: Hey, I appreciate the call, Brian. As always, 615-737-9986. If you would like to join the conversation, on the way, we're going to talk more about the far-left radicals. What do we got? I think we got 83 days until midterms. 83 days? Fact-check me on that. I'm pretty sure it's 83 days. And a lot of Democrats are starting to sound like Republicans. Joe Scarborough absolutely melted down. He did. He melted down on the air, yelling at psycho Democrats, socialists, and communists who are running for office. And he's like, we have a golden opportunity here up against the Republicans, and you're shooting yourselves in the foot with all these radicals and these wild ideas. Chris Matthews, remember Hardball? Chris Matthews was in on it as well. These guys are like, what are we doing? What on earth are we doing? And Republicans are like, no, keep doing it, please. Please, it couldn't be better timing for us. There's still a lot of issues in the country. Whether you look at the Iran war, the current state of the economy, for calling balls and strikes here, nothing's perfect. Nothing's ever going to be perfect though. But, you know, you could see a lane for the Democrats to win in November. But they are hurting themselves. And I don't want to interrupt my enemy while they're making a mistake. But there's a lot of Democrats that are now raising the red flag when it comes to that. So we'll talk about that. Plus, I got a headline here that is wild. You know that Chicago in 2026 has more murders, Chicago, than all major Florida cities combined? Why on earth would anybody vote for Democratic leadership in the first place? I'll bring you that story, and then we'll bring you the reaction from some of the leftists on the way. It's 9:52. 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
0: That's Joan Jones in the newsroom. We got headlines on the way in less than 2 minutes. My name is Chris Hand. The show is brought to you by Better Water LLC. So I was I was misinformed. I didn't really pay attention to the story, to be honest with you. When a dude's going to get executed, I just kind of go, good. And then I move on. I'm a fan of the death penalty. I'm actually an advocate for expanding the death penalty. I think that there are more cases where the death penalty should be used. But I heard that this guy dealt with some pain, and I kind of tuned out. I was like, all right, that's cool. Tony Carruthers was supposed to die via lethal injection back in May. Maybe I remember the story and just forgot it. But the execution staff reportedly established a primary IV, but could not place the required backup line. They tried a vein in his arms, his hands, his feet, his shoulders, the jugular, resulting in multiple punctures, bleeding, moaning, groaning, visible distress. So the state called it off, which I just think is weak. We're there to do a job. Let's not leave until the job is done. Carruthers was convicted in a 1990s double homicide and is one of the rare recent cases of a fully halted lethal injection attempt. So he essentially got a one-year reprieve from Governor Lee. And I just think that that's asinine. So the state failed at their job. The taxpayers are on the hook for another 365 days of three hots in a cot. I don't have any patience for this. Brad in Nashville, do you have any patience for this?
6: Hey, Chris. No, I don't. Not at all. And I knew Miss Jenkins that he murdered. And I grew up going to church with her, an amazing Christian woman, an amazing cook. Growing up, called her Mama Jean. She was an amazing lady, and what he did to her, I think he should have the same thing redone to him.
0: Yeah, I feel you. And it's like, it frustrates me when we're like, oh, we're gonna go a more humane route. We're going to do lethal injection. And I'm like, you know what has a 100% success rate? Hanging, firing squad. And I think that both of those are quick and easy.
6: Well, according to what the story was years ago when this first happened, she did not have a easy death.
0: Yeah.
6: And I don't think it should be.
0: I think
6: he should be prolonged and do the, you know, an eye for an eye, do unto others as you'd have them do unto you. You know, do to him what he did to her.
0: I'm with you, Brad. And I appreciate the call. Thanks for weighing in with your opinion and, you know, thoughts and prayers to all you guys who are still dealing with this, even years later, because the state of Tennessee couldn't get the job done. That's cool. Hey, bonus year. You got a bonus year. Do we have to give this guy a second last meal as well? Seriously. It's infuriating. There's ways to do it and do it quickly, you know. It's 10:01. Super Talk 99.7 WTN.
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9: Good morning, I'm Joan Jones with your top stories. Check out your forecast coming up in 5 minutes. The number of vessels moving through the Strait of Hormuz has fallen to a one-week low of 8, according to some data. Reuters is saying that the number of ships passing through the Strait daily before the Iran war was 130. The news comes after 6 people on a vessel in the Red Sea were killed by Iran-backed Houthi rebels on Tuesday. Also, yesterday, the U.S. military said it fired on a Panamanian flagship in the Gulf of Oman that had tried to evade the American blockade on Iran. The Tennessee Attorney General's office opening an investigation into a Nashville youth sports league. News 2 reporting that it comes after complaints into how that league is using the funds that it raised. East Nashville Athletics reportedly raised $100,000 in 2024 for infield renovations, batting and pitching area upgrades, a new scoreboard, and storage sheds. But the complaints say those renovations have not been completed. At least one Metro Council member thinks there's no ride on red ordinance that'll get any traction. Here's Courtney Johnston with Matt Murphy yesterday.
7: So is that something that we need to look at? Maybe. And so maybe this bill starts that conversation, which I'm fine with. But I don't see that this bill in this form passing.
9: The current proposal calls for no right turn on red lights anywhere in Davidson County where the city picks up your trash. The latest details about the threat from Iran President Trump was facing when he switched planes in Turkey last month. Here's NBC's Garrett Hay.
10: A U.S. official tells NBC News the change was made because of a, quote, extremely serious Iranian threat, including that the Iranian regime could target the president with a shoulder-fired missile. So the Secret Service devising a clandestine departure plan. It was a snap decision, the U.S. official tells us. Our job is to keep the president safe, adding, this is probably the most unprecedented level of alertness we've ever been at.
9: And as for the reporters who remained on Air Force One without knowing what was happening, the White House says those are the risks everyone signs up for. And inflation cooled slightly last month, dipping by 1/10 percentage point from 3.5 to 3.4% from June to July. More from ABC's Elizabeth Schultze.
13: This is pretty much in line with expectations. That 3.4% inflation rate is about where analysts thought it would be when you look at kind of across the board prices in the economy. It is not, it's a good thing that we don't see that number going up, that inflation isn't accelerating, but it is still above where the Federal Reserve and overall households want inflation to be.
9: Now, the numbers also mean the Federal Reserve won't likely lower interest rates, but they're also less likely to raise them at the next meeting in September. That's the latest news. Weather is next. I'm Joan Jones, WTN News.
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14: I'm WSMV4 First Alert Meteorologist Stefano DiPietro. Dangerous heat and humidity today. Highs are in the 90s. A heat index well into the triple digits. Keep an eye out for an isolated thunderstorm this afternoon. A few more showers and storms this evening. Any thunderstorm is capable of producing gusty winds and flooding downpours. We're down to the 70s tonight. It's the mid-90s again tomorrow with a heat index well over 100. Again, an isolated shower or thunderstorm for our Thursday. Friday, Saturday, and Sunday, mid to the upper 90s. Rain chances very low. Heat index as high as 110 through the weekend.
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0: 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My name is Chris Hand. The show is brought to you by Better Water LLC. You can listen on all the apps, the FM dial. You can watch us on YouTube and Rumble. It's a great place to join the conversation. The YouTube chat's always unhinged. We appreciate them for what they do. They do it for free. Based. Hit like and subscribe. I had no idea the amount of ways the audience would find cheaper to execute prisoners on death row, creative solutions, than a lethal injection. People got ideas.
17: They bring up the bamboo shoots?
0: No. What would you do? How would that work?
17: It's a long form death. It's not a quick one.
0: Oh.
17: But you set up a stock of bamboo shoots.
0: I'm not against it, just at the onset. So you do the bamboo shoots how?
17: You place it in between their legs, and the bamboo, you sharpen the top of it, and it slowly grows through them as it punctures through them. Ancient medieval torture stuff in the East.
0: Stop it. Get some help.
17: Listen, I said it wasn't a quick death.
18: Stop it. Get some help.
17: All right.
0: So I had no idea you were that dark. Like you're full Vlad the Impaler type stuff over here.
17: Listen, rapists, murderers.
0: But you've never really like we've talked about this before, but you never like, and I know you're not anti-death penalty, but when you bring up bamboo shoots, that's like gung-ho death penalty.
17: Oh, for sure.
0: Yeah, I mean, listen, there's definitely ways to do it.
17: Listen, I was reaching. Trying to.
0: People are suggesting plastic bags. You can get it for free at Kroger.
17: True.
0: People are suggesting.
17: How strong are you, though?
0: It's true. A lot of people are just suggesting an obscene amount of fentanyl. Yeah, why not?
17: Maybe.
0: Easier than finding a vein.
17: True.
0: Yep.
17: Just say, take these real quick for me.
0: Somebody says, how about a wheel of death? It looks like Wheel of Fortune. And the victim's family gets to spin the wheel. That was $29.91. I like that idea. Guillotine, very affordable. Rope is cheap and gravity is free, says 0028. Yeah, I mean, listen, I'm pro death penalty. I think it needs to be expanded, not done away with. I think pedos should get it too. I think rapists should get it too. I think there's a lot of crimes. I think some serious forms of child abuse should get it too, even if the child doesn't die. That's the way to go. 2307 says, how about some contaminated lettuce and jalapenos? That would be cruel and unusual. You went the Taylor Farms route, but people got ideas. Somebody said, to be clearer, you plant the bamboo and lay the person on the ground tied to the stakes and let the bamboo grow through them. Bamboo is the fastest growing plant. Do you have to feed the victim while the bamboo grows? Well, they wouldn't be the victim in that point. But you get what I'm saying. All right. Well, that's definitely some creative ways. We have a dark and twisted audience. We love them. The vast staff, ladies and gentlemen, the vast staff. All right. I teased the story about Chicago before we hit the break and before we got sidetracked on the death penalty stuff. Chicago now has more murders in 2026 than all major cities in Florida combined. And I don't know if you know this about Florida, very pro Second Amendment out there in Florida. This is a report from the Major Cities Chiefs Association. Breitbart has the story, and it shows that gun-controlled Chicago, has more murders thus far this year than all major cities in pro-gun Florida combined. The report was released last week on the 5th, at which time it indicated that Chicago had 211 murders for the year. 211. By contrast, Florida's major cities, Miami, Orlando, and Tampa, had a combined 29 murders in the same time frame. Specifically, 8 murders in Miami, 10 murders in Orlando, and 11 murders in Tampa. The number of robberies in Chicago has also eclipsed the total number witnessed in Florida's major cities. 2,168 in Chicago versus a total of 385 in Miami, Orlando, and Tampa combined. DeSantis took to X, and he was, I mean, I don't know, he's celebrating it, and I think that he has every right to celebrate it. And he said, Florida has a 50-year low crime rate. When you enact law and order policies and support law enforcement, the bad guys pay the price. In addition to policies that support law enforcement, Florida has constitutional carry, which DeSantis signed into law on April 3rd, 2023. He made Florida the 26th constitutional carry state in the union. On the other hand, Chicago, like all of Illinois, requires law-abiding citizens to acquire firearm owner's identification card simply to own a gun for home defense. Yep, you heard me right. You got to have an ID to own a gun, but not to vote. Subsequently, they mandate a second document, a concealed carry permit, in order to carry for self-defense. Additionally, there's a 72-hour waiting period on gun purchases, a red flag law, an assault weapons ban, a high-capacity magazine ban, gun storage laws, a Glock switch ban, a bump stock ban, and regulations on firearms that Democrats refer to as ghost guns. Moreover, Chicago has city-based controls, and its seat, Cook County, has county controls that give Chicago even more Second Amendment restrictions than other parts of the state. And all of these laws have done nothing. All of these rules have done absolutely nothing. An armed society is a very, very polite society. And you might not rob that individual that you look at and see as a mark on the side of the street if he could pull out a gun and shoot you between the eyes. It's a novel concept, but it seems to be working in Miami, Orlando, and Tampa. And the rules that they're putting in place in Chicago, not working at all. Not at all. Weird. 615-737-9986. We got a lot of people that want to talk about the death penalty. We can do that. We can veer off. Let's go to Ed in the borough. What's up, Ed? How are you?
15: Yes, sir. I used to work at a death row prison.
0: You worked at a death penalty prison?
15: Yes, in Nashville. But if you put them into a chamber and slowly remove the oxygen, you would not be like tormenting these people. You just lower the amount of oxygen, and they would just die slowly, not being tormented.
0: Yeah, there's simple
15: and
0: ways.
15: Nobody has to have a needle or anything, because my mother-in-law was a nurse, and when she got COVID, she just told them to turn down the oxygen level, and she passed away on her own without being tormented.
0: So there's easy, pain-free ways to do this, is what you're saying?
15: Yes.
0: So why aren't we doing that?
15: Because government wants to do what government wants to do.
0: It's a good point. Appreciate the call.
15: People want to make it people because those people are making money selling the chemicals.
0: It's a good point. The chemical man's got to get his money too. Appreciate the call, Ed. Let's go to RD in Kolioka. What's up, RD?
19: Good morning, Chris.
0: How you doing, sir?
19: Listen, I'm doing very well. Concerning listener Jack's earlier negative comment on you promoting your show on YouTube.
0: Oh, the anti YouTube comment on Facebook. Yes, sir.
19: Yeah, I'm gonna tell you about that. I'm an old man. I do not participate in social media. It's not because I'm too stupid to do so. I simply have no interest in it. But you're promoting your show to be seen on YouTube. Chris does not remotely threaten you losing me as a loyal listener, my friend.
0: Well, thank you, sir. I appreciate it. We just want to give more options to the listeners, not less. We want to reach more people, not less. And that's why we're pushing the YouTube so hard. Plus, I mean,
19: one more thing, if I may, please keep up with your boys' baseball updates. As I told you before, those updates render precious memories of my past. So if you'll keep that up. And one more question, Does your boys play youth football?
0: Not yet. They played Brooks. My 8-year-old has played some flag football, but we're like, I don't know. They're not like drawn to it. So I feel like we would have to push them into it. They're hooked on baseball.
19: Okay. Well, as I told you before, my friend, you cherish these precious memories you're making right now with your boys.
0: Oh man, it is the absolute best. I have no greater joy as a parent right now. I mean, well, there's a lot of good moments. Maybe I shouldn't say that. There's a lot of fun moments, but being able to sit at the baseball field and just watch them be, it's awesome. Like, I will cherish these moments forever.
19: It is.

0: 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Local issues, national headlines, real conversations conservatives can trust.
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2: 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And like, that's not a threat. That's the nature of the beast. Like, I don't know. Don't worry about me. Like, I'd figure it out. But I'm just saying, like, if you like the shows on the radio station, myself or Mandis or Benson or Murphy, then subscribing on YouTube helps all of us. Right? Is that fair? And it absolutely helps the director of algorithm tickling back there. 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
2: 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Larry and Wayne, we'll get to you guys as well. 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I don't know why people are voting for Democrats. We got 83 days until midterms. And even a lot of the Democrats are like, you're screwing us with these radicals. 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Morning Joe. He's losing his mind. 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
0: 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Big headlines don't stop in Washington. 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
3: That's Joan Jones in the newsroom. 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Those are the things. Larry in Clarksville. What's up, Larry? How you been?
4: Hey, well, I've got 3 cracked ribs and one severely bruised one, but I'm above today.
3: Man, you got to stop the cage fighting, Larry.
4: Yeah. I actually had a guy that worked for me, Chris, that turned out to be a serial killer here in Middle Tennessee.
3: What? How come you've never told me this story before?
4: Well, you know, you get old, your mind goes different ways. But, his name was Paul Dennis Reed. You can look him up while we're talking. But he shot and stabbed 7 fast food workers at different restaurants across Middle Tennessee, even one up here in Clarksville. And he was sentenced to, I don't know how many death sentences, but he was sentenced to death. And sadly, you know, he died in prison. We still don't know why. But I'm for bringing back old Sparky. Old Sparky does not let up, and I will pull the switch. I won't charge the state a dime.
3: You do it for the love of the game, Larry.
4: Exactly.
3: All right.
4: I mean,
3: so
4: this guy was—he was evil, Chris.
3: Yeah. Well. Okay. So. All right. So this is what I'm getting. Paul Dennis Reed, the fast food killer, was an American serial killer convicted of murdering 7 people, robbers around fast food restaurants in Nashville and Clarksville. Over about 3 months in 97, he had a troubled past, including prior convictions for armed robberies, time in psychiatric facilities, and brain damage from a 1990 car accident that affected his left frontal lobe. He moved to Nashville around 95 to become a country music singer, and he worked at Shoney's. Where did you work with this guy?
4: I don't know if I can say their name. I mean,
3: so you were his manager, though?
4: I was the chief engineer at this company, and we would hire out the rolling. It was a commercial laundry, okay, that's actually nation and worldwide now, but we would hire out our shop towel folding and our mat rolling, you know, 4 mats and just regular old garage shop towels.
3: Right.
4: So we didn't vet each individual person. You know, that was supposed to be up to the company that we had hired these people out to. But evidently they missed it. This guy's eyes were just completely black, Chris. There was no soul in him whatsoever, and I got him fired. I mean, I didn't want him anywhere around any of our people or me.
3: That's bananas. And so then, how long were you working in close capacity with this guy?
4: About a year.
3: Really?
4: Yes.
3: What year was this?
4: I think this was 95.
3: 95. Dude, that's crazy. So you could tell that something was off of this guy from the jump.
4: Absolutely. And I mean, and I talked with Matt about this earlier, and another guy called in that actually knew one of the people that this dude killed. And he had actually met the guy at like a Christmas function or something. And he said, you know, the previous caller was right. The guy's eyes were totally black. He has no soul.
3: That's crazy. So it said he never faced execution. He died of natural causes, complications from pneumonia, heart failure, and respiratory issues in 2013 while he was still on death row. He was 55.
4: I wish he'd gotten the Jeffrey Dahmer effects.
3: Yeah, that's a crazy story. I'm trying to find a picture of him. I want to see.
4: Oh, yeah. There's a bunch of them on Wikipedia, but yeah.
3: Okay. Yeah. Oh, yeah. His eyes look pretty black here. I'm going to put that up on the screen. That's his picture.
4: Yeah.
3: Yeah. That's
4: spooky.
3: He was
4: probably the creepiest person. He's the creepiest person I've ever known in my life, and I've known some creeps, but both good and bad. But seriously, Chris. I mean, there was just something completely wrong with this guy.
3: Yeah, I mean, it looks it, dude. It looks it. Well, good on you for keeping your people safe, because he later worked at a Shoney's, and it says that one of the people that he went after was one of his coworkers.
4: Yes, sir. And listen, just off the point quickly, we love hearing about your kids' baseball stuff, so keep letting us know, okay?
3: I will. You got it, bro.
4: All right. Love you, man.
3: All right. Love you, too. That's Larry in Clarksville. All right. 10:31. We got to get to Joan. It's Super Talk 99.7 WTN.
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2: I'm Joan Jones with your top stories. The forecast coming up in 5. Looks like Luigi Mangione could be striking a plea deal.
5: ABC News is now reporting that both sides, the defense and the prosecution, is going to discuss a potential plea deal in the federal case on Friday. We know that both sides have discussed a potential plea deal going back a few months ago. It was actually in June. We're not sure how close they got in the federal case to getting to an actual plea agreement, but we know this has been discussed before.
2: That's ABC's Matt Rivers. Mangione would still face state murder charges in the murder of United Healthcare CEO Brian Thompson in Manhattan. In North Carolina, police have arrested a man in the beating of a DoorDash driver. Kristen Phillips said she was making deliveries one night last week when a Range Rover stopped in front of her and didn't move, so she honked. Well, the driver looped around, she said, followed her, and when she made her next delivery, he jumped out and beat her with a baseball bat.
6: When the guy hit me in the head and I was knocked out, I believe he thought I was dead, and he left me for dead. And it's a miracle that I woke up.
2: She needed brain surgery afterward. 34-year-old Stanley Shockley appeared in court yesterday. He's being held without bond. The Department of Homeland Security awarding a $63 million contract to create a national immigration enforcement call center in Adams-Robertson County. The Tennessee Lookout reports the planned call center will serve as a round-the-clock support for police and sheriff's officers who agree to work with ICE. Efforts to locate unaccompanied migrant children will also be headquartered there. And the Los Angeles Lakers have new owners this morning. NBC News announcing that the price tag, $12.5 billion, was paid by Bob Iger, the former CEO of Disney, and Joshua Kushner, Jared Kushner's younger brother. That, by the way, is a record-breaking valuation. The Lakers were just sold last year for $10 billion. That's the latest news. Weather is next. I'm Joan Jones, WTN News.
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7: I'm WSMV4 First Alert Meteorologist Stefano DiPietro. Dangerous heat and humidity today. Highs are in the 90s, a heat index well into the triple digits. Keep an eye out for an isolated thunderstorm this afternoon. A few more showers and storms this evening. Any thunderstorm is capable of producing gusty winds and flooding downpours. We're down to the 70s tonight. It's the mid-90s again tomorrow with a heat index well over 100. Again, an isolated shower or thunderstorm for our Thursday. Friday, Saturday, and Sunday, mid to the upper 90s. Rain chances very low. Heat index as high as 110 through the weekend.
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8: Policies across the board. Our country is safer. Our country is more affordable. We cannot allow these radical, extreme, far-left liberals to take power. We have steady progress under President Trump right now. If these radical, extreme liberals are given a chance at power here in Washington, D.C., they will try to obstruct this president and turn our country into a communist hellhole with every extreme liberal policy that they try to implement.
3: That's Caroline Leavitt a couple days ago on Sean Hannity. She's right, you know. She's absolutely right. 615-737-9986 if you want to join the conversation. This is Supertalk 99.7 WTN. Hey, how are you? I'm Chris Hand. Show's brought to you by Better Water LLC. All the apps, YouTube, Rumble, you know the thing. Do the thing, you know. You know the thing. We appreciate it. So Caroline says, if radical extreme liberals are given a chance at power in D.C., they will obstruct the president every turn and they will turn the country into a communist hellhole with every extreme policy that they try to implement. And I think she's right. We can hem and haw and have disagreements about current objectives of the administration. We can say that the president is in a no-win situation in Iran. You can say that this is the perfect situation to be in Iran. You can say that the economy is doing eh. You could say it'd be doing a lot worse if Kamala Harris was president. I mean, you could go either way. The thing that I would make a big point on is, if you're a Democrat, if you don't get bogged down with the defund the police, abolish borders, everything should be free for everyone all the time, pathway to citizenship, get rid of the Electoral College, D.C. and Puerto Rico should be states, pack the Supreme Court. If you weren't getting bogged down with that, there would be real pressure points that you could attack. But they seem to be getting bogged down with these radical ideas. And I don't think we should get in their way. I don't think that we should interrupt our enemies while they're making a mistake. This is exactly what the Democrats are doing. The midterms are now 83 days away. And, I mean, we saw Francesca Hong, lose her primary last night. So maybe some of the Democrats are starting to wise up. But there's a lot of radical leftists that are very, very loud in the Democrat Party right now that they're going to be perfect examples for us as conservatives to say, which way, Western man, which way? You know, in Minnesota, Peggy Flanagan, who's the current lieutenant governor, she won her primary last night to become the Senate nominee. This is a woman who wore a shirt that said protect trans kids with a knife on it, like she's a psychopath. This is the same woman who wore a hijab when she was going to visit her local Somali constituents out of respect. Like these people are insane. We shouldn't interrupt them because they have been completely captivated by the far left radicals. This is the point Caroline Levitt made just a day ago.
8: Well, I don't think so, and I certainly pray it does not. I believe that there are millions of Americans across this country who see these Democrats for who they are. These are radical, extreme liberals, socialists, communists, whatever you want to call them, Sean. What matters most is their extreme policy positions. This is no longer the Democrat Party of JFK. Heck, this is not even the Democrat Party of Barack Obama.
3: Yep.
8: This is a party that has been totally captivated by these far left extreme liberals who support massively raising your taxes, who support abolishing your police, who support abolishing private prisons, who support reopening our southern border and our nation's borders to illegal alien criminals all over the world. These are radical Democrats who support terrible policies across the board. Again, taking away your private property, abolishing the police, banning prisons, and just allowing complete lawlessness and chaos across our country. We had 4 years of that under Joe Biden. Thanks to President Trump and Republicans and common sense policies across the board, our country is safer. Our country is more affordable. We cannot allow these radical, extreme, far left liberals to take power. We have steady progress under President Trump right now. If these radical, extreme liberals are given a chance at power here in Washington, D.C., they will try to obstruct this president.
3: She's right. And I mean, we all know she's right. There might be some policy disagreements that we have with President Trump. And I think that you're within your realm and within your right to disagree on certain things. In fact, like agreeing with everything all the time, that's not normal. Like, I love my wife. We don't agree on everything all the time. Mason and I barely agree on anything. You know, it's just people don't think it'd be like it is, but it do.
9: Yeah, this dude pours the milk in before his cereal. I can't stand it.
3: It's the only way to do it. Raw milk, by the way. Raw milk. But we can all understand that things would be worse if Kamala Harris was in office. And we all understand what it looks like if the Democrats win in November. We're going to have a lame duck presidency. We're going to have impeachment trials. We're going to have obstruction more than we're already having with these activist judges. And it's going to be insanity. Luckily, though, the Democrats are more insane every single day. And even some of their own guys are starting to notice. Joe Scarborough went off on the, as some have put it, psycho-democratic socialists and communists running for office.
10: I don't need people telling me. Oh, you have to just turn a blind eye to people saying that women getting raped on October 7th didn't matter in the grand scheme of things. No, Americans aren't going to support that. This is not about me. This is about the Democrats, once again, fumbling the football on the 2-yard line when they have a chance to make great gains, but being so woke, I don't know if you want to call it woke one, woke two, or woke three, but being too woke to call out the obvious.
3: It's woke 11 and woke 111, sir. Just keep the score at home. But he's right. I mean, listen, there are things that you can ding the president on. He campaigned on no new wars were in Iran. And I know the audience will try and split hairs and will say that's not the case. But I'm just saying, if I'm a Democrat and I'm campaigning today, I'm campaigning on the fact that there's a war going on in the Middle East. I'm campaigning on the fact that the American dream is unaffordable. Like, that's where I would hang my hat if I was campaigning as a Democrat today. And I would be at least trying to sell the promises of things getting better. Whether you like it or not, the country is still unaffordable. And I understand it comes as a direct result of the presidency of Joe Biden. But it's still expensive out here. I mean, we were talking earlier this morning, gas, Brent crude, what, it's up to $88 a barrel for oil? Like, that's crazy. It's going to get more expensive. Inflation hasn't really cooled. The price of the grocery stores is still pretty expensive. Like, these are realities that we do need to fix, especially for younger Gen Z and millennials. We got to make it more affordable for people to have families. We got to encourage that, or we're going to essentially price these kids out of existing. So there's issues that we need to fix. If the Democrats weren't so hell-bent on radical leftist policies, they could campaign on this stuff. Again, I don't want to interrupt them while they're making a mistake, but Joe Scarborough here, he's right. You're at the 2-yard line and you're fumbling the football. But when we got into the Iran conflict, I said, if gas prices don't come down by the summer, we're going to have an issue in midterms. And I think the calculus has changed because of the redistricting wars. I think that gives us a little bit more cushion than we previously had when it comes to maintaining the House. I think that, you know, when you look at the Senate races, you know, the fact that Nazi guy flamed out in Maine, that helps us. But we need to keep the House and we need to keep the Senate. Is it more realistic now than it would have been at the beginning of the summer? I think so. I think so. And a lot of it has to do with these radical leftists.
10: I swear to God, it's crazy that we're even having this conversation. If somebody says a woman being raped doesn't matter in the grand scheme of things, it's okay to call that person out and demand that candidates distance themselves from those people.
3: I would say that in not just on the October 7th front, which Joe Scarborough is losing his mind about, but I would also say that when it comes to our southern border, the names Jocelyn Nungery and Lakin Riley and Rachel Marin immediately come to mind.
10: If you want to rule, over a party and win elections. If somebody says going to a rally the day after Hamas slaughters more Jews than any time since the Holocaust, it's okay for Chuck Schumer. It's okay for Hakeem Jeffries to call that despicable and demand that people distance themselves from that. That's okay. So why are we bringing this up now? We're bringing this up now because it seems an awful lot like what was happening in 2024 when Democrats couldn't get out of their own way to win an election they should have won.
11: To extend your metaphor, the Democrats have the ball at the 2-yard line. Now they have to call the right play. And there are ways they could botch this. There's
3: Well, never underestimate a Democrat's ability to botch something. And, you know, I think we're going to see some botches. There was a lot of hemming and hawing about Thomas Massie losing his race because of AIPAC. And I would just say, I don't necessarily think it has as much influence as people give it credit for, because there was another guy who had AIPAC spending a boatload of money against him, and his name was Abdul El Sayed, and he won his primary. This guy is as radical as the day is long. He's one of those communist Islamists who makes about $700,000 a year. He's a limousine riding socialist, and he is literally on TV this past weekend saying that the middle class will pay more taxes under the socialist healthcare programs that the Democrats are pushing. When Joe Scarborough says that you're fumbling the ball at the 2-yard line, this is an example of that.
12: Make Medicare free and universal if you increase taxes. So if you are elected and make this push, would you need to increase taxes?
13: As I've said across this campaign, I am for taxing billionaires their wealth.
12: What about people who make less than a billion and less than $1 million, though, Dr. El Sayed? What about people making less than $1 million?
13: So for the average person, and you look at your W-2, if you're an employee, he gets paid every 2 weeks or 4 weeks. After you pay your taxes, the next biggest check that comes off the top of your pay stub is to your health insurance company. So imagine, instead of paying that to your health insurance company, whose CEO makes $20 million a year, instead you paid a little bit more in taxes for healthcare that you wouldn't lose if you lost your job or turned 26 or got married or got divorced. I think all of us would be a lot more interested in that kind of a system if we knew that our healthcare would be free at the point of care and would be free without having to worry about losing it in general. So there's an opportunity here, I think, to trade what we give to a big corporation who gets to decide who we get to see and who we don't for a little bit more paid into FICA. And I think that's a trade that's worth making. I think the broader public understands that that's a trade worth making, considering how many people are holding medical debt, a third of all Michigan households right now.
3: So you're saying pay the government more money because nothing bad could happen. The government's going to handle it. They're going to do a great job. Has this guy seen Obamacare? They couldn't even get that website up and running. No, I want to give the government less money. In fact, I think our founding fathers would flip out. Absolutely lose their minds. They would sound like Joe Scarborough on Morning Joe, maybe even a little bit worse if they knew the amount of taxes that we were currently paying in this country. And then, what, we're gonna have a Canadian system where you gotta wait 6 months for an MRI and you just die? Or you could get the fast lane if you want to, off yourself? Is that what we're gonna do? It's crazy. These people are crazy. And then Kristen Welker's like, just to be clear, you're saying that people making less than $1 million are going to see their taxes go up
13: right now.
12: Just to be very clear, you're describing this trade-off. You are effectively acknowledging that people making less than $1 million could see their taxes go up. I just want to be very clear. Is that a yes?
13: I'm saying that we'd be paying for healthcare in a different way.
3: Yeah. Oh, stunning and brave. Yes. If you elect Democrats, things will become even less affordable. Yes. You will make less of your own money. 100%. It's going to go to the government. And it's going to hit everyone across the board. This is what fumbling the ball on the 2-yard line looks like. It's 10:52. 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
5: Heat advisory in effect until Friday night, and we've had a tragic child in a hot car death here in Middle Tennessee. Got state-level discussions continuing about intervening in local property tax increases. Unfortunately, gasoline prices on the way up again in Middle Tennessee, but inflation cooled. 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
6: That's Ken Weaver in the newsroom. My name is Chris Hand. The show is brought to you by Better Water LLC. You can listen to all the apps, the FM dial, YouTube, Rumble. I got a text here from Sandra, who I like a lot. I like Sandra a lot. She said, Chris, listen to Levin's show last night, the night guy, Mark Levin. He's the night guy. He explained that pitting younger generations against older ones is a Marxist tactic, a Russian psyop, saying older generations don't understand the hardships of the younger, or the younger are smarter than the older, is Marxist. I'm just going to tell you, we made a lot of gains in the conservative movement with the youth generation. Whether you're talking about millennials, Gen Z, Gen Alpha's on the way up now too. Here's the issue. If we don't acknowledge or focus on or try to fix the affordability crisis, we're going to be viewed as tone deaf by these younger voters. If we don't absolutely admit that a house in the 70s cost, you know, your average home in the 70s cost 2.5 times the median income, but a house today, the same house, costs 7 times the median income, then we're going to lose these younger voters. And we're going to lose them to a candidate that comes along and promises or pushes basic or universal basic income. That's what I told to Sandra. If we don't acknowledge it and try and make it better, these voters are going to go somewhere else. And this is the big battle that we're looking at in front of us. AI optimization is coming. Jobs are going to be going away. So if we don't fix the issue when it comes to prices, we're literally going to lose these voters to a Democrat promising sweet nothings that they're whispering in their ear. I mean, that's the reality. You can say that it's a Marxist tactic to pit the younger generation against the older generation. I could tell you it is a losing idea to ignore it altogether. It's 11 o'clock. 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
5: 11 o'clock on the dot. I'm Ken Weaver with your top stories. Heat advisory until Friday night at 9 o'clock, which means feels like temperatures could exceed 105 degrees. Right now, we're not bad. 86 degrees, relatively speaking, over at the Nashville International Airport. The feels like temperature, 92. However, in Middle Tennessee, a child in Cheatham County makes at least 18 hot car deaths so far this year. Channel 4's Brayden Ross.
9: The sheriff's office says an adult family member who was caring for the boy told them they had laid down for a nap around 1 in the afternoon. When they woke up, they couldn't find the toddler. Before sheriff's deputies could make it to the home, they say that boy's minor sibling found him inside a van parked on the family's property.
10: It doesn't run, but it just sits on the property. But somehow the child got into the van, was able to shut the door behind him. We don't think the child was able to get the door open once they got inside.
9: The boy was unresponsive, and despite efforts to revive him, he died.
5: Now, authorities are continuing to investigate the circumstances surrounding that death. Right now in Tennessee, state-level discussions continue about intervening in local property tax increases, especially with what's going on in Nashville. Senate Majority Leader Jack Johnson telling WTN's Matt Murphy show he's usually reluctant for the state to get involved in local matters, but feels this issue is such that it is appropriate for the state to, as he says, at least consider remedies either during the General Assembly in January or sooner if necessary.
11: But I hope that Mayor O'Connell and members of the Metro Council are hearing these business owners, and because to see these music venues shut down, there's no place in the world like what we have on Broadway. And whether you're a music fan or not, you know, I'm from Central Texas near Austin. They call themselves the live music capital of the world. They're not. Nashville is.
5: Nashville Property Tax Coalition says more than 300 businesses have joined its effort opposing the tax increase. Fox 17 says the coalition estimates more than 100 local businesses could fail within 2 years if nothing changes. Gasoline prices on the way up again in Middle Tennessee, according to Gas Buddy. They're putting the average at 368. That's up only a nickel since yesterday, but it had been going down all week last week. And according to the latest numbers from the government, inflation cooled slightly, but it wasn't enough to reverse the high prices seen in many sectors like groceries, transportation, or services. We get more on that from ABC's Elizabeth Schulze.
12: This was pretty much in line with expectations. That 3.4% inflation rate is about where analysts thought it would be when you look at kind of across the board prices in the economy. It is not, it's a good thing that we don't see that number going up, that inflation isn't accelerating, but it is still above where the Federal Reserve and overall households want inflation to be.
5: That's the latest news. Weather's next. I'm Ken Weaver, WTN News.
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13: I'm WSMV4 First Alert Meteorologist Stefano DiPietro. Dangerous heat and humidity today. Highs are in the 90s, a heat index well into the triple digits. Keep an eye out for an isolated thunderstorm this afternoon. A few more showers and storms this evening. Any thunderstorm is capable of producing gusty winds and flooding downpours. We're down to the 70s tonight. It's the mid-90s again tomorrow with a heat index well over 100. Again, an isolated shower or thunderstorm for our Thursday. Friday, Saturday, and Sunday, mid to the upper 90s. Rain chances very low. Heat index as high as 110 through the weekend.
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6: It's 11:07 on Supertalk 99.7 WTN. My name is Chris Hand. 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I'm like, I like a lot of these people that I'm going back and forth with on the text. Like, I've been texting with Sandra and I've been texting with Pat. And it's like, I'm not saying life needs to be easy or that kids don't need to work hard. But I'm just saying, when it comes to affordability, to ignore the fact of the absolute data in front of you, that's crazy. It's you're not going to win these kids over. You're just not. Like, the renting market is insane. Used car prices are insane. Buying a home, the cost is insane. Like, I'm blessed, man. Like, I've worked hard, and I've had those days where I've eaten stale taco shells and salsa because that's the only thing that's in the fridge. But I also know a lot of non-snowflake, not lazy, younger Gen Z Americans who are working two and three jobs and scraping by. And to just yell bootstraps at these kids, like that's where this disconnect is coming from. In the 1970s, it cost you 2.5 times the median income for a home. Today, it's 7 times the median income for a home.
15: Yeah, I'll be going to job number two after this.
6: Like, and Mason's full time here. Like,
5: and works his freaking tail off.
6: That's what I'm saying. And it's like, are there lazy people in the younger generations?
15: Absolutely.
6: Are there lazy people in the older generations?
15: Absolutely.
6: Yes. And you know them by their fruit. You do. But to be like, a trip to the grocery store to get nacho stuff and hamburger stuff should cost you $150, and that's fine. You're missing the point. It is so hard for these young kids out here. And again, just yelling bootstraps at them and calling them lazy, you're just spitting in the face of the data.
15: Listen, I'm pulling on my bootstraps. It's just taking a while.
6: I mean, has anybody done the Walmart thing where you go back and you look at the Walmart order, the same order a year, and you go repeat this order and look at the price change?
15: It's nuts.
6: Like, everything's going up. Beef is going up. Chicken's going up. Like, and I like President Trump. Like, that's not a knock. It's not a ding. Like, he was handed a crap economy from Joe Biden where a lot of this stuff exploded. But if we don't focus in on the affordability in this country, you're going to lose these younger voters to a candidate that's promising universal basic income and free stuff. We saw it happen in New York City. But, you know, listen, it is what it is. There's a lot of older Americans that are saying bootstraps. Okay. I don't know what to tell you. And like, we want to encourage people to have families and lots of kids and raise more conservative Americans. And it's like, they're not. The only people that are having more and more kids are the ones that are taking advantage of the welfare. And they're going to grow up sucking on that government teat. They're not going to be able to wean off of it. So I'm just saying, man, I got a text here. Chris, what type of jobs are they working? Just my observation. Many are unwilling to do hard jobs that get their hands dirty and sweat. I have friends that are working in all sorts of fields. I have friends that are getting bombs thrown at them by Muslims and they're scraping by. I have friends that are working in programming at radio stations and it's tough for them to get by.
5: Well, and if you don't think that working as a server or a bartender isn't hard work, you get behind that bar.
6: Exactly.
5: And work it.
15: You work a lunch shift on a Sunday.
5: And sometimes get no tip.
6: But it's just, I just think it's, you're missing it if you don't think that things are more expensive and you're going to chalk it up as these kids are lazy and they're not working hard enough.
15: And the big excuse I see as well for those bar jobs or like server jobs, it's like, well, just go get a real job. It's like, sometimes you can't. Sometimes the late night job working at a restaurant is the only job available because you're trying to go through 4 years of school and stuff like that. And, or you're trying to make ends meet on other things. And you don't have time to go work a full-time job and do all the other things that you're doing.
5: And again, it's like you said, Brother Chris, this isn't a knock on the Trump administration. This is just what is happening.
6: Yeah. And I mean, people will be like, well, you got to read Dave Ramsey. It's like, okay, I've done it. And Dave's advice is like, get yourself a pressure washer and start pressure washing driveways and learn how to code. It's like, hey, spoiler alert, the coding jobs are going to be gone. You know that,
15: they are
6: right?
15: Disappearing.
6: Like, they're gone. They're either going, and this is the other thing that they don't understand. The coding jobs are right now, they're either going to computers or they're going to H-1B visa holders. So, like, and I don't know, like maybe I'm jaded, but I'm like, I'm a white male and I saw myself get passed over for jobs that I was more than qualified for, people with less qualifications than I had. So this younger generation, they're not just dealing with the influx of people that are coming into the country that will work for less than them. They're not just dealing with the rise in prices. They're also dealing with discrimination and the thumb being placed on them. And then everything's falling down and around, falling apart around us.
15: Yeah, I mean, my cousin works in coding, and he's worried about his job lasting 2 more years because of where AI is pushing right now. He's like, they could easily automate my job. It'll be a crappy job that's done by the AI, but they could easily replace me.
6: Yep.
15: And that's a terrifying thought.
6: I mean, it's just, it's very easy to yell bootstraps when you did pretty good for yourself. And I'm not like even besmirching you for doing good for yourself. Like, that's awesome. Like, that's a blessing. Like, that's the American dream. Like, you should be proud of where you're at and happy that you're doing good. Like, I worked my tail off to be able to have a home that we're proud of and, you know, some nice cars that aren't going to break down on us on the side of the road. And you know what I mean? Like, trust me, like, I'm not saying feel guilty because you won the game of life. I'm just saying, like, don't look at this kid who's 22 and has a serious girlfriend that he would love to propose to, but he can't afford a ring, you know, who wants to have a family, but he can't afford to buy a house. He can barely afford rent. Like, that stuff is, it's not fair, man. And it feels like it's less and less about how hard you're working, because as soon as you get to that next plateau, the prices have gone up again. So, I don't know. Maybe, I mean, this is where we're at. You can yell at the younger generation. You can have these arguments, but, you know, it is what it is. I got a text here, 2308. Chris, knock off the crying. Comparing your TPUSA buddies to people that actually work is lame. How much government assistance are you getting? You seem to roll pretty big for a radio show, hack. I get no government assistance, actually. Zero. And my TPUSA friends do real work. Mason does do real work. I have friends that aren't in media or in reporting or investigative journalism that do real work as well. They're in the trades, and it's still not great. I think that there needs to be a renewed focus on making home prices affordable in this country. Give these kids a stake in the game, some ownership.
15: Something worth fighting for.
6: I mean, seriously. But yeah, I mean, it is what it is. So, hey, best of luck to you out there. Because at the end of the day, the reality is no one's coming to save you. Nobody is. You're going to have to figure that out on your own. That's the reality. So, I'm sorry. I wish it was better for the younger generations, but it's not. Nobody's coming to save you. 94.95. It's not just housing. The minimum requirements to support a family, just a family with one child, is almost impossible. Almost. And yeah, I mean, this was back in 2014. The cost for daycare? Insane. But it's also completely unaffordable to have a one-income household. Like, I don't know, man. It's tough. And, you know, I work a couple jobs. I don't know if you know that about me. I work a couple jobs. So, it is. It's tough out here. Let me see. The texts are coming in. You're welcome to call in, too. 615-737-9986. I think it's a conversation worth having. Jeremiah said, so with Biden, it was his fault, but with Trump, it's not his fault. I think Trump needs to have a renewed focus on this. And I think that Trump is definitely at fault when it comes to the rising gas prices, and that ripples through the economy. And I think that's a fair ding. I don't think it's the same thing as 9% inflation that we had under Joe Biden at all. I don't think these two things are the same at all. I got a text here, 2237. 30 hours a week at McDonald's, 30 hours a week at Walmart, 60 hours a week to make more money. And neither of those jobs will hire you full time because they don't want to pay you health insurance. So it's tough, man. It is. It's hard out there. Nobody's making it easy for anyone. 0692 said, you're a socialist. Okay. I just think that you need to acknowledge what these kids are dealing with, especially if you want to keep the country our country. If you want to save America, we need to empower the younger kids. Give them a piece of the American dream. The American dream, it's still attainable, but to say it's not harder to reach, you're missing the point. You just are. And let's see. The texts are coming in. We got some calls on the line too. Somebody said, let's just take your money and give it to someone to pay their mortgage. Okay. Child care for two kids will completely eat up one person's salary in a household. It's ridiculous. Agreed. I don't know how you make that better though. I think about it like a sports league. The rules are different now than they were just 10 or 20 years ago. Every generation played by slightly different rules. Absolutely right. Let's go to Joe in Shelbyville. What's up, Joe?

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1: Going into those labor trades because you can't compete against them. It's plain and simple.
2: Yeah, yeah, you're absolutely right, Joe. It's crazy. I appreciate the call. Let's go to Ray in Nashville. What's up, Ray?
3: Hey, Chris, I'm close to the side road here. Hey, Chris, let me tell you a quick story. Hey, Chris, I got two kids. I'm not proud about it, but I had an affair about that a few years ago. I got a 10-year-old son, and all of a sudden, his mom decided she didn't want to be a mother, so she jumped in a truck and rode down the road with a truck driver. So, bottom line is that, so I went over to get food stamps for my son and this little girl that I got. And actually, when his mom left, she left abandoned her 2-year-old granddaughter. So I took them both home and taking care of both of them, Chris. And so I went to apply for food stamps, and I couldn't get them because I make over the threshold for the money. I make about $3,000 in retirement. So, and when I went to talk to the people about it, so I have custody, court order custody of both of them. And so when I was telling the guy that they live with me and their mom is getting food stamps for them. And so the guy said, did the judge say that he gets parenting time? I said, yeah, he's supposed to let him be at his mom's overnight every other weekend, but his mom didn't have anywhere to stay, so I don't let him go and stay with his mom overnight. And so that guy told me, said, well, if the judge says that he can spend overnight and you don't let him spend overnight, well, I can't cut her food stamps off just because you're not doing what the judge says. But I told the guy, it's not safe for me to let the child go. Stay with him when I don't know where he stands. And the guy told me plainly, he said, well, if you violate the court order, I can't cut her food stamps off. That's the reason this country is in the shape of the air like that, fish, you know?
2: Yeah, and not only that, you're also competing with illegal aliens who are milking the system dry, and then average Americans can't get the help that they need. Let's go to Michelle in Christiana. What's up, Michelle?
4: Hey, Chris. How are you?
2: Good. How are you doing?
4: Good. I was just going to weigh in on this economy. We moved here from Kansas in 2007. At the time, we had one child. I was pregnant with our second, and we made the choice that I would stay home, take care of our kids, and my husband would work. And, you know, 19 years later, I have a job interview this afternoon, you know, and it's not because my husband hasn't worked hard. He has. He's in the trades. He has his own business. But it seems like lately, the harder we work, the farther behind we get. And it's not because we spend foolishly. We've, you know, paid off our house, we've paid off our vehicles, but everything is just so much more expensive. And, you know, my husband feels a lot of strain. We have a 22-year-old son who's been working full-time. He can't afford to get out on his own, and it just stinks for everybody. You just feel like you're stuck in a rut and just spinning your tires and get nowhere.
2: Yeah, and then you're racking up debt in the meantime, trying to make ends meet. And then that doesn't make anything simpler. It's tough. And to say it's not harder now than it was a few decades ago, you're missing the plot.
4: Right.
2: Yeah. I mean, I wish I had better answers for you, Michelle. I just don't. But to yell bootstraps, you're missing the point also. Matt in Goodlettsville, what's up?
5: Hi, yeah, just listening to you talk here today, and one thing I'm not hearing, and I never hear in this discussion, is this could all be put on the feet of, like, Marsha Blackburn, Hakeem Jeffries, the Senate and the House people. They're the ones who are voting for this budget. They're the ones who are devaluing the dollar day by day. Every time they vote to approve more spending on something, that's why we're poor. Yeah, Trump has something to do it with going to war. Yeah, Joe Biden has something to do with it. But the thing that never gets brought up are these people that are running for re-election right now. They're the ones who've devalued the currency in America. They're the ones that your house costs, how much it ever costs, your health care, because of their regulations. It should be put at their feet, and it should get brought up every time there's a discussion about this, that they are the ones to blame. They should be held accountable instead of paying them to be in hospice care or some hospital in Kentucky and not showing up to vote.
2: That's a great point.
5: Something has to be done about them.
2: No, it's a great point.
5: You know, and when you have Marsha on next time, if that ever happens, which it probably won't, no offense to you,

0: But, I mean, you need to ask her, you know, what is she doing besides voting with party lines? What has she done? Or what has Tim Burchett done? I mean, I know he's done some stuff. But, you know, what, you know, any of the people that come on air, I mean, they're not doing their job, man. And, yeah, Trump and Biden had something to do with it, but they're not the real reason. We're still spending at COVID levels.
1: Yep.
0: You know, why?
1: Yeah.
0: Why isn't anybody asking why?
1: It's a great point, Matt, and I appreciate the call. Let's go to Tony in Nashville. What's up, Tony?
2: Hey, man, how you doing today?
1: Good. How about yourself?
2: I'm doing good, plus my wife likes me again today.
1: Oh, perfect. Tony, it's been a minute since we talked to you, man. I always enjoy talking to you.
2: Yeah. See, some things that we are leaving out of this equation. Number one is, people say, well, I look at gas prices. But they look at it from a different point of view because they just see the prices now. Is that, by average, gas is the cheapest in this country that it's ever been. And I mean that by saying, I'm saying it before. When I first started driving, gas was 25 cents a gallon. People said, well, it's 25 cents a gallon, but you wouldn't make it for 50 cents an hour. So when you look at what people are making now and opposed to how things progress over the years, then you'll see, it's not that bad. People just trying to buy more.
1: See, I would push back on that a little bit. I mean, in 2020, gas was under $2 a gallon.
2: Well, I mean, I understand that.
1: Like, it gradually went up from the 25 cents there. The spike that we've seen was, it felt like overnight.
2: Oh, man, when gas went up 50 cents a gallon, people was hollering and hooping and jumping up and down and turning flips.
1: Hey, Tony, I want to continue this conversation with you. Hold on one second. Can I put you on hold and can we take this after the news?
2: Yeah.
1: All right. I'm going to get you back on right after we get to the news, which we got to do right now. It's 11:27, Super Talk 99.7 WTN.
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5: 11:30 on the dot. I'm Ken Weaver with your top stories. And drivers over in the nations, we've got a crash blocking the right lane of Briley Parkway northbound right there at 40 West. You got a car off the ramp into the trees there. Make way for the first responders. Heat advisory until Friday night at 9 o'clock. Feels like temperatures could exceed 105 degrees. Meanwhile, authorities in Cheatham County investigating the death of a 3-year-old child in Pegram. That boy reported missing yesterday afternoon, later found inside a vehicle on the family's property. It was a van that doesn't run. Officials say one of the child's siblings located him before deputies arrived. They tried to revive him, but the child passed. Right now in Tennessee, Senate Majority Leader Jack Johnson telling WTN's Matt Murphy show he's usually reluctant for the state to get involved in local issues, but he's very disturbed by what he's hearing from longtime businesses that make Nashville unique. A global destination, saying they can't afford the increase in property taxes.
6: Where this really needs to be fixed is by Mayor O'Connell and the Metro Council. They're the ones who created the problem. They need to fix it. That needs to happen. But absent that, certainly I think it's altogether appropriate that the state look at possible remedies, whether that's when we come back in January, if necessary.
5: As for the Metro Council, District 26 member Courtney Johnston of Creve Hall tells what needs to happen to save businesses from going under.
7: We have to make sure that the business unit is not being conflated with the property, because you should be assessing the value of the bricks and mortar, not also.
5: Now, the Nashville Property Tax Coalition says more than 300 businesses have joined its effort opposing these tax increases, and estimates that more than 100 Nashville businesses could fail within 2 years if nothing changes. That's the latest news. Weather is next. I'm Ken Weaver, WTN News.
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8: First alert weather days all week long as we continue to track intense heat and humidity across the mid-state. I'm WSMV4, First Alert Meteorologist Darius Mack. We're also looking at a few chances for isolated to widely scattered showers and thunderstorms this afternoon. Temperatures approaching the 90s today. You factor the humidity, it's easily going to feel like the triple digits out there. Be sure to limit your time outdoors and also be sure to stay hydrated.
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1: It's 11:37 on Super Talk 99.7 WTN. My name is Chris Hand. 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We didn't mean to, but we stumbled into the affordability conversation, and I'm here for it. And we're having a good conversation with Tony. And I got a text from 2308. It said, Tony starts laying some logic on you and you put him on hold. You're a joke. I literally said to Tony, I want to give you time to say what you're saying. So hang on the line. And Tony did just that. I would never hang up on Tony just because he's hitting me with logic. What's up, Tony? Welcome back.
2: Well, you know, that's the way human nature is.
1: Right?
2: Well, and another thing is that these kids, the reason why they don't realize or can accomplish the American dream, because when they went to college, they partied their way through college. They took up, they majored in things that you couldn't get a job in and make a decent living at. And a lot of them started families before they had a career. And when our kids went to college, the first thing told them, look, we don't want no career students. We need you to get in now. We need you to get in there, do what you got to do, and get out. He said, because we told them that if you do what you're supposed to do now, you can do what you want to do later. I said, when you get in there, we don't want you to join no gangs. They ain't got no gangs in college. Yes, they do. They call sororities.
1: Yeah, I'm not a huge fan of college, right? But if you look at it, right, a public 4-year college in the early 80s was 800 to 2000 and change a year.
2: Right.
1: A public college today is $10,000 to $24,000 a year. So the kids are coming out saddled with debt. And then they're working, then they're working a job at a coffee shop because, like you said, they got a useless degree, which is, that's their fault. Absolutely. I'm not going to take any blame for them. But if you look at the minimum wage in the early 80s, it's what, $3? The minimum wage today is what, 7 and change? So if you game that out for inflation, you can say that you're making more in minimum wage than we were in the early 80s. But if you adjusted it for inflation, you would need to be making $12 an hour. Like, there's still a difference there. There's still a margin that's not being kept up with.
2: But yeah, that's understandable. I agree with you on that. But see, the thing about it is that our kids, like I said, when they went to college, another thing we stress to them, don't go take up something that you can't get no job, that you definitely can't get a job at, and you know it, don't party your way through. And all of our kids are doing great in life right now, even under this economy. But see, you got these kids out of here, man, that the parents just didn't guide them through life. You know,
1: I mean,
2: this is like me and my wife.
1: I definitely think that some of that can be attributed to that. And I'm not ruling that out completely. But I don't think that you can attribute all of that to that.
2: No, not all of that.
1: There's a lot of kids out there that are working hard and grinding two and three jobs, and they can't afford a home.
2: Right. Oh, you can afford a home if you prepare yourself for life. Got out of high school. My wife passed the state cosmetology board and got her cosmetology license. I was a journeyman carpenter. When we got out of college, we were ready to go. When we got out of high school, we were ready to go to work.
1: But you weren't competing with a ton of illegal aliens coming in that would do the carpentry work for less money than you were charging.
2: Well, let me touch that subject a little bit. I'm a contractor.
1: Yes, sir.
2: And I'm out here. And these guys, like that guy got on the phone a few phone calls back. Talking about how he was a roofer, all right? I go out here, man, I build a house, and I get prices from these people that's going to charge me $100 a square. That is ludicrous. See, these people try to make money off of one job. See? And then these people out here, and believe me, they're competitive prices out here, but they don't want to make no money. They want it. These guys, for instance, these guys that go come out of here, how do you figure these guys make money? If they're undercutting prices, how are they making money? How are they surviving? If it's that bad.
1: If an illegal alien's going to take $5 less an hour?
2: No. Look, I'm not going. I'm not putting no illegal aliens down. Yeah, no. That's not it at all. But what I'm saying is that we have to take some responsibility of this stuff, some ourselves, for what we are doing ourselves and to our children. For instance, for years, the NAACP and everybody always preach to black folks that the only way to get out of poverty is through education. So they put blindfolds on us and only told us the education that was profitable to us was to go to college. Everybody is not college material.
1: It's true.
2: So me and this guy, we used to do room additions together and do remodeling and stuff together after we got off work. So one day we went over to his house for lunch, and his daughter was sitting down, was doing her mother's hair, and you can almost instantly look at somebody and the way they move and how they doing stuff that you know that they are just born with that talent. And I looked at the young lady. I said, "Wow!" I said, "You are good at that." I said, "One of these days you gonna have you some beauty parlors." And her mother looked at me. I mean, she was angry. No, my daughter's going to college. You know where her daughter's at now?
1: Beauty parlors?
2: No. She messed all that up. She's got three babies by three different men and no husband.
1: Oh, no.
2: But all she had to do as a parent is lean into what her daughter was great at.
1: Yeah, I hear you. I still think that we could both cite different examples, right? And it's all anecdotal.
2: Oh, yeah. But there are other moving parts in this American dream.
1: Absolutely.
2: People think just because I go to college, man, boy, money just gonna fall out of trees. No.
1: No. I don't think that's the case at all. But I do know some guys that are grinding and they want to buy a house and it's, you know, five times the median income now, whereas back in the early 80s, it was two times the median income.
2: Oh, yeah. But see, every time I have a chance to talk to graduates, and I tell them these two things. Number one is that a certificate, a diploma, and a degree, all three of those documents have two things in common. One is that all of them certify that you have met all the state requirements, whatever you have, to obtain these documents. And then I said the second one is really important. I said, the second one, neither one of those documents say you know what you're doing.
1: That's
2: right. Because they can't put that on there because they would be responsible for it. So these young people don't understand that when you get a degree from college, that just tells people out here in the corporate world that you are trainable.
1: Yep.
2: Because once they hire you, they're going to educate you on what they want you to do. But see, these young people, they're put in the mindset, just because I got a college degree, man, I deserve all of this. No, it's more to it than that.
1: Yeah,
2: it really
1: is. to a certain extent, I think there's more to it than in the affordability crisis. But I think that, you know, we're gonna disagree a little bit here. But I still love you. I appreciate the call, Tony.
2: Oh, yeah, you know that. Oh yeah, man, that's all right.
1: Absolutely, Tony, call in anytime. All right.
2: All right, man. Have a great day.
1: You too. God bless. That's Tony in Nashville. Great guy. Like, seriously. Great guy. Time for the lightning round. Oh, wrong one.
3: It's the lightning round with Chris Hand. Chris Hand.
1: What do you do there? You got a little trigger happy, and you hit the wrong button again.
9: I was ready.
1: Or you were ready?
9: But I wasn't.
1: Just so everybody knows, as Tony was wrapping up his final thought, I you can turn your mic off, and there's a little intercom button, so I can just say something to Mason. And I said, all right, we're gonna jump into the lightning round. And then Tony wrapped up his thought for another 45 seconds. So there was ample time for you to locate the correct button.
9: Well, I had it lined up, and then as I jumped over to press it, I shifted it again.
1: You're doing great.
9: So good. It's a good day.
1: This is why you can't afford a home. Sorry. Sorry. All right.
9: No, it's true.
1: Sorry. First story in the lightning round. An Arkansas football player, he practiced for an entire hour. Okay. There's nothing.
9: Good for him.
1: Nothing news and noteworthy there, except for the fact that he did it with a 2-foot-long cottonmouth snake living inside his helmet.
9: Oh.
10: How about snake in the helmet? A 2-foot-long, highly venomous cottonmouth snake somehow slithered its way into an Arkansas high school football player's headpiece. You can see it here hiding behind the inner padding. But guys, the player practiced for an hour stuck up there before he started noticing the horrifying feeling around his head.
1: I feel like I would notice that sooner. I just, right? Don't you feel like a 2-foot-long cottonmouth snake wouldn't, like, how loose is your helmet? Right?
9: That, but also snakes are pretty prevalent in that area, if I'm remembering right. Just looked up. Arkansas has a robust and active snake population featuring nearly 40 different species in the area.
1: How venomous is highly venomous?
9: Cottonmouths are bad.
1: Like, is it like one bite and like you get a couple minutes? You know what I mean? Or is there, you know, does it take a little time? Are you screwed up? Are you down and out for a while if you get bit by that thing? And I would imagine getting bit in the head would be one of the worst places that you could get bit. Right?
9: It says cottonmouth bite can kill you because its venom destroys tissue and stops blood from clotting properly. However, deaths are very rare if people get fast medical help.
1: Okay.
9: So it can't be stopped.
1: There is an antidote.
9: But you got to be quick with it.
1: Yeah.
10: This is a closer look. Apparently, one of the coaches spotted it when he brought in his helmet for an inspection during that practice.
1: My helmet feels a little scaly. It's a little bit more slithery than usual.
10: Eventually, school staff secured it in a tote bag until animal services came to take it away.
1: It's like, don't worry. I've seen 1980s wrestling. Jake the Snake used to just put him in a bag. That's fine. line. Is it just me that gets the Jake the Snake reference?
9: It's good. It's good.
1: All right. Got another server here in Light Around.
9: Sorry, I'm staying on the
1: storms off in the distance.
9: It's getting close.
1: Okay. I mean, we might be running out of time. So do I go Hillary Clinton or do I go a surprising mail story? One of them is Hillary Clinton. One of them is heartwarming.
9: Surprising mail as in like M-I-L? M-A-I-L?
1: Like our guy Todd that listens who delivers the mail.
9: Yeah.
1: So not a surprising mail.
9: Yeah, that's why I wanted to make sure.
1: It's not a dude that's just surprising people. It's surprising mail.
9: Yeah, because that could be a case.
1: So which way do you want me to go?
9: I don't know. Heartwarming always feels better to me over Hillary Clinton.
1: Hillary Clinton it is. Say no more, fam. Hillary Clinton, she was on the Kara Swisher podcast. It's the Pivot podcast. That's the same one where she was on with Rosie O'Donnell and they were like, lesbians should raise all the kids. So this is like, you kind of know what you're getting into when you watch the Kara Swisher podcast.
9: Unfortunately.
1: Don't like and subscribe. Don't give her any of that. Also, like, are you going to let us be beat by Kara Swisher? Find us on YouTube and hit like and subscribe.
9: Please.
1: So Hillary Clinton's on there, and she found a new way to roast Donald Trump, and it was to compare him to Saddam Hussein.
11: I think there'll have to be some... you'll probably have to take down the arch, which he is determined to put up, which I think is just a terrible idea. I think we'll have to worry about the reflecting pool because it's not going to be fixed by the time he leaves, assuming he leaves. So there's going to be a long list. I'm making a list.
12: Are you going to degold the horses?
11: Take down.
12: Have you seen them up close?
11: Gold. Yeah. I saw a picture.
12: Feels like Saddam Hussein.
11: That's a very, when I was in Baghdad after the fall of Saddam Hussein, I had meetings. I was then a senator. I had meetings in some of his palaces, and they were quite reminiscent of what we are seeing in our own White House.
1: I've been feeling like this for a while. Trump is just like Saddam Hussein. You know what I mean?
9: Identical.
1: It's like corporate's looking at the same picture. The audacity to get the homeless off the streets, to beautify D.C., to leave the White House in better shape than you got it. This is clearly Saddam Hussein stuff.
9: Identical.
1: It's the same picture.
13: You're either crooked or you're stupid.
11: It's just insane.
12: Is that hard for you to watch?
11: It's
12: or
11: sad.
12: Just you're like, I'll
11: you
12: take down
11: it's
12: the gold?
11: It's sad to me. It's sad that it's... so tackied up, and it is it's a reflection of his narcissistic personality and his need to feel important, including sticking gold embellishments all over the walls of the Oval Office.
1: Yeah, that narcissist. It's like what are we gonna let him get away with this? I hope not. Is she gonna run for president again?
9: Probably.
1: She's like making a list and checking it twice.
9: Doesn't she only run on even years?
1: Is that what it is?
9: Maybe. I don't know. I'm just throwing it out there.
1: Aren't they all even years?
9: They are. I mean, she runs a lot.
1: She does. Well, not real running.
9: Yeah.
1: But she runs for president a lot. It's her turn.
9: I don't know.
1: I hope she does.
9: Be interesting.
1: Do you think that she could beat AOC?
9: Vance Rubio versus Clinton, AOC?
1: Ugh, yuck. I think they would beat him like they stole something. 11:54, that does it for the lightning round. 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
1: 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My name is Chris Hand. Show's brought to you by Better Water LLC. I got yelled at. Somebody said to me yesterday on the Facebook, I talk about YouTube too much.
17: Oh.
1: I'm always asking for people to like and subscribe. So I'm not going to do it. I'm not going to do it during this break. I'm not going to ask anyone to like or subscribe to YouTube.
17: Yeah, because YouTube, if you go to YouTube and you like and subscribe, that's cool. And you could probably share with your friends, too, any of the cool stuff on the YouTube.
1: But we're not going to bring it up.
17: No, I wouldn't bring it up. That's not fair to Facebook, but YouTube. And then Twitch. Let's not forget Twitch. Rumble. Kickback, whatever Ken and I made up one day.
18: Jumpstart.
17: That's right, Jumpstart.
1: What are you talking about today?
17: We're going to talk a bit. We have One Hit Wonder Wednesday. We'll talk a little bit about the some local election stuff, a little bit about that. Also going to talk about, the affordability thing. You and I were chatting about that. I don't think people understand how that works.
1: I almost forgot. A listener sent me this yesterday. It's outside the Hermitage in Andrew Jackson's house. You've heard of Andrew Jackson,
17: yeah,
1: right?
17: Yeah, I'm familiar with him.
1: Yeah, big fan. I love him. So it's this. It's a MigraWatch poster painted on a bench. And, oh my gosh, I can't find it. Why can't I find it? It had a phone number to let people know if you see ice in the area. And I was like thinking to myself, it'd be a shame if somebody gave that phone number out on the radio.
17: Well, you're too busy talking about YouTube.
1: I know. I was too busy talking about YouTube. And I was like,
17: so we're not going to talk about YouTube today at
1: all.
17: Where
1: is it?
17: You've lost it. See? You know why? Because of the YouTube.
1: I wanted to give it out. Come on, man. All right. I'll give that number out tomorrow. I promise.
17: You'll forget.
1: It would be a shame. It would be a shame if we all called the MigraWatch people and reported ice in the wrong areas.
17: Oh, is that what you're going to do?
1: That's what I was going to do. Why can't I find it? I'm very upset.
17: You look upset. Yeah. Torn up from the floor up.
1: Ah, I really wanted it. Oh, wait. Ah, here it is. 615-933-8409. Now, again, only call that if you see ice in the area. Don't call it and report it in the wrong locations. 615-933-8409.
17: Yeah. And don't talk about YouTube.
1: At all.
17: Ever.
1: Chad's in next. 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
5: With your top stories, everybody in Middle Tennessee under a heat advisory until Friday night at 9 o'clock. This is for feels like temperatures that could exceed 105 degrees. And we've already had a 3-year-old boy die after being found inside a broken down van. This happened in Cheatham County. The sheriff's office investigators say the child disappeared from a home on Navajo Trail after an adult woke up from a nap and could not find the boy. A boy discovered several hours later by one of his young siblings. Authorities continuing to investigate the circumstances surrounding that death. And right now in Tennessee, discussion underway at the state level to intervene in local property tax increases, especially with what's going on in Nashville. Those leaders say they're ready to act, even though they say it should be Mayor Freddie O'Connell and the Metro Council who fixes the problem. District 26 council member in Creve Hall, Courtney Johnston, telling WTN's Matt Murphy Show the council hears the concerns from the business community.
7: The last thing that Nashville wants and the last thing that the state wants for Nashville is for a massive business exodus from the county. That is not what we want.
5: Johnston says business property values should not be conflated with the property. It should be based on brick and mortar only.
7: This could go very badly, very quickly.
5: Speaker of the Tennessee House, Cameron Sexton, and Senate Majority Leader Jack Johnson have indicated they'll bring up legislation in January, sooner if they have to. The House, by the way, has made progress on a property tax cap bill that Speaker Sexton said would also limit unrealized gains. Entertainment news. Rod Stewart's called off the remaining dates of his One Last Time farewell tour after undergoing a routine coronary stent procedure. The 81-year-old singer recently postponed and canceled several shows while getting medical treatment. His publicist says doctors are pleased with his recovery, but Stewart's going to take the next 4 weeks off to recuperate. Says he's feeling better, on the mend, looking forward to returning to the stage soon. Money news.
21: Economists were dead on in their prediction that inflation, as measured by the Consumer Price Index, would remain elevated in July. While Fed managers are unlikely to lower interest rates at their next meeting based on these figures, they're almost certain not to raise them either. The stock market has responded cautiously to those numbers. The Standard & Poor's rising this morning by 0.2%, the NASDAQ gaining 0.5%. The Dow Jones, though, was lower by a fraction going into the midday. Americans are piling up more debt, especially for cars. The New York Fed's latest look at the numbers shows that from April through June, we took out a record number of auto loans, about $211 billion worth. When it comes to fast food, discounts alone might not be enough to pull diners in. Taco Bell bucked the trend of blanket discounts and still saw sales jump 7% last quarter. Sales at discount-heavy McDonald's rose only 1.3%.
5: That's the latest news. Weather's next. I'm Ken Weaver, WTN News.
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18: From the Beacon Capital Management Weather Center.
8: First alert weather days all week long as we continue to track intense heat and humidity across the mid-state. Of WSMV4, first alert meteorologist Darius Mack. We're also looking at a few chances for isolated to widely scattered showers and thunderstorms this afternoon. Temperatures approaching the 90s today. You factor the humidity, it's easily going to feel like the triple digits out there. Be sure to limit your time outdoors and also be sure to stay hydrated.
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17: What is up? Yeah, yeah, yeah. Happy no gravity solar eclipse day.
0: Yeah, when's this supposed to
17: happen?
0: It's
17: happening now, man.
0: It is right now?
17: Yeah, put it on. If you throw it on CNN, you can see it. They're over there in Iceland and a few other places. They're covering it for any place with a land in it. They've got it going on.
0: Man, I just don't want to bump my head.
17: No. Not when you fly up there, you don't.
9: Dude, you're not going to bump your head at your height.
0: I don't know, dude. If we lose gravity, I could.
17: Yeah, he could take off.
9: You're so short, it'll take 7 seconds for you to get up there.
17: It's happening now. You can see it. It's dazzling. It's going across. I was thinking about this today. Imagine, 1,000 years ago. We weren't as technologically advanced as we are now. And you didn't, live in parts of Europe where they were a little bit more ahead of the game and stuff. And the sun disappeared. Yeah. Imagine 1,000 years ago, how many people were getting ready to be beheaded to try to bring it back? Quick, get some people. We need some
0: stuff. Get some people that we can kill so we can have the sun back.
17: You know what we need? Somebody's heart. I need to take a bite of someone's heart to bring the sun back. Oh, lordy, lordy. So it's awesome. It's going on right now. It hits, I think, is it 12:47 our time? It becomes like that's when it's total darkness. So not for us. We're cool because we're magic. Trump's like, I ordered the one that keeps the light on. So that is so cool. That is so cool. So it's going on now. But I didn't realize how many people were flying from America and Canada to go to Spain and parts of Portugal and Iceland and Greenland to see this.
9: There was a full total eclipse. I was redundant. Here in Nashville back, what was it, like 8 years ago, Ken?
0: I want to say it was 2016.
9: Something like that. And we're supposed to be doing the show, and we're all hanging out either on the roof or on the balcony outside watching the eclipse happen.
0: It was cool.
17: The one a few years ago, right? We had the glasses because Charlie and I went outside. It was so cool. I mean, it's awesome. I mean, and remember when you were a kid, too, you at school, they're like, and then poke a hole inside of the box. And then go look through the hole, but don't look at it with your eyes or you're going to go blind.
0: A whole bunch of stuff will make you go blind, they tell you when you're a kid.
17: Yeah, none of that.
9: And it's all lies.
17: That was not true. It was all lies. You know how close I sat to the TV doing that? Oh.
0: I got 20/20 vision, baby.
17: I could see back in time and forward. Woo! Good times. August 2017, people are saying.
0: That's right, yeah. 2017.
9: It was actually on my birthday.
17: Oh, was it?
9: Yeah.
0: Way to go, Brother Bilal.
9: I had seen a lunar eclipse when I was a kid when we lived out in Hendersonville. And I went to school the next day and looked up eclipses in the library and discovered that one was going to be on my birthday here in town. And I was... like, it's a long time, but I definitely want to see that. So I think I was like 11, so it happened 40 years later.
17: Oh, wow. Look at that. It's so cool watching it. It's awesome.
0: I'm glad the Earth is flat so we can see it.
17: Yeah, I know, because if it was round, there'd be no chance. And the thing is, how they cut these things to make them round is pretty amazing.
0: I hope nobody falls off.
17: Well, that's the weird thing. See, here's the thing. When we lose the gravity today, depending on where you are.
0: Uh-oh.
17: Yeah, it could be really bad. Because we may go up or we may be sucked into the ground.
0: Son of a biscuit eater.
17: And go right through to the other side and we'll be in China or Australia, depending on where we land.
0: I want to be in Australia.
17: Good idea.
9: Make sure you get your passport.
17: I got to tell you something. I want to be in Australia too, but man... ask anybody who goes to China. That place is amazing. Robots everywhere. It's like it's the Jetsons, but with communism.
0: Well, with my luck, though, I'd fall into a bat cave and get COVID.
17: Oh, for sure. Yeah.
9: Speaking of Jetsons, have you seen who's been cast in the movie?
17: Jim Carrey, right?
9: Yeah, he's going to be George.
17: Meet George Jetson?
0: Interesting. What's the last thing Jim Carrey did? I mean, it's been a while.
17: He did those Sonic movies.
9: Sonic movies. Yeah, yeah, those were very successful.
17: Yeah, he's doing okay. He's doing all right.
0: Way to go, Brother Jim Carrey.
17: Way to go. Way to go. I know Tennessee's not going to see any of the eclipse.
0: Nah.
17: That's right. So, I don't know why this came through. The last execution by guillotine took place on September 10th, 1977.
0: Interesting.
17: So there was that. Yeah, there was that. That was in France.
0: That was the year that kept the moon from crashing into the earth.
17: Yeah, that's right. Whew, good times. Tell you what, I'm excited. One Hit Wonder Wednesday.
0: Woo, I am too, boys.
17: Ooh, man, we're going to win. Somebody texted in and said, aren't the Patriot games on TV? Those athletes are amazing. I showed Belle a picture of the Patriot, like a video of the Patriot games today. That's those things going on. Belle's all, is it special needs?
9: Well.
17: They're playing kickball. They're playing kickball.
9: Kind of look like it.
17: You know those people at work that play adult kickball? They're doing this. Dude, I don't want to play anymore. That guy doesn't give me baby bouncies. You know, I only like baby bouncies. Hey, if you're wondering why first of all, I got my summer ween shirt on today.
0: Yeah, dude, that's a cool shirt.
17: Secondly, I got a little bit of what we would call a suntan burned.
0: Oh, really?
17: I went golfing yesterday. And you think of Chad, how'd you golf? Man, I hit some balls. I'll tell you that. I bombed a couple. The last hole, I hit that. I'm like, there's no way I'm making it to the green because it's a short. It's like a 310-yard hole.
0: Yeah.
17: I hit it like a foot from the green, and there was a husband and wife are on there. I'm like, oh, God. But little fella golfing.
0: There was a little fella out there golfing?
17: Man, I tell you what, dude, you go, brother. He was out there.
0: Yes, sir.
17: He was playing his last. He's out there swinging away, and I was like, you go, baby, you go.
0: Yes, sir.
17: Clubs were the same size as him.
0: See, I can't say anything because they're about the same size as I am.
17: Oh, man, I tell you what.
0: I told you my golfing story. Like the first time I teed off, it actually landed behind where I was.
17: Which normally, that's a trick shot. That doesn't happen. It takes a while to learn those kind of things. You learned it from the go.
0: Because I'm terrible at it.
17: Yes. Yeah. But it's fun.
0: It was fun.
17: It's fun. You know, I mean, it was needed. I told my wife, I said, I've been going home and I'm just doing work. And like, and the cat, I don't know what Santa thought, like this was a good idea, but I will tell you this right now. I've been up since 11:40 last night.
0: Yeah, me too.
17: He woke me up and he said, hey, I gotta ask you something. There's a feather over there and I think it's mad dogging me and I think you should pick it up and I can fight it.
0: Mad dogging me.
17: And I said, I don't think it's mad dogging you. Oh, are we going to have an earthquake? Oh, my God, we could have an earthquake. What do we have to sacrifice for an earthquake? Think about what we've had. We've had a volcano erupt. We've had two earthquakes. Now we got the solar. And tonight there's a massive meteor shower. And we're going to lose gravity. Holy mother of goodness.
0: Are we going to lose cable TV?
17: No. Come on.
0: Thank goodness.
17: So
9: that would be the end of society as we know it if that happened.
17: Jason, I know I didn't get the cookie butter. I'm going to get it tomorrow.
9: Even though you said on the air yesterday you were going to.
17: Because look. I was going to go play pickleball, but I went to play golf because the only time I could get in pickleball was way later than I wanted to be. So I said, screw it. But I'm excited for that. I'm excited for the cookie butter. This better be good too, man. If it's not, we're going to shame you.
9: Yeah, if this is a lot of build up for nothing, yeah, Jason's going to get it.
17: Yeah, we're going to shame you.
0: Get you some of those soft chocolate chip cookies and dip it in the cookie butter.
17: Yeah, that seems healthy. I gave all the guys today a ding dong.
0: That's right, man. It was delicious.
17: Belle, we're ready for this. Belle gets his. He goes, I'm not going to eat it. I'm going to hold it. I'm going to keep it. I'm like, why? He goes, because it's got too many carbs in it. And I'm like, are we really doing this right now?
9: Yeah, we're really doing this right now. Because I would actually like to lose a little weight.
17: If that's the thing that puts you over the edge, brother, we got to have a conversation.
9: Plus, I also want to find an old school ding dong like they were when we were kids.
17: Dude, I've been looking for them.
9: They don't exist anymore unless somebody, you know, puts some in their nuclear survival kit with the ding dong, with the.
17: Well, that's because what's the Spanish company bought Hostess?
9: Did they?
17: Yeah. Was it Bilbo or whatever it is?
9: I know you're talking about.
17: They bought the name because remember they went out of business or whatever. So they bought the name but they're just.
0: That's a shame.
17: It is a shame.
0: There's something ding dong has to be wrapped in foil.
17: Yes, it does.
9: And it needs to be three times bigger.
17: You know what? 0044 said it right. You know how we know everything's going to go to hell in a handbasket? There's no way we're finding a virgin. I mean, we can find a lot of virgin dudes. I've seen some of those card collection places.
9: There's something on the Bilbo signs in convenience stores that sounds really dirty and isn't. And I can't remember what it was. I actually took a picture of it one time in a convenience store over by me.
4: The what?
9: The Bilbo signs.
4: With the little character?
9: No, well, when you go into a convenience store and it's got a little Bilbo stand with all their products, there's something on the sign that sounds dirty but isn't. And I can't remember what it was, but I just remember seeing that going, I wonder if they thought that through.
4: Probably not. Oh, I had no idea. Keith just said, did you know that Taylor Farms makes cookie butter? I had no idea. No idea.

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2: Bell's going to do some sports. 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
2: Advisory until Friday night because feels like temperatures are going to exceed 105 degrees in some places. Had a terrible tragedy in Cheatham County yesterday. A little toddler found his way into a van that had broken down, couldn't get out.

0: State Senate Majority Leader Jack Johnson weighing in on getting involved in local property tax increases. 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
1: Oh, baby, baby, baby. Crazy people abound, mostly progressive white women. Although, let's be honest, there's a lot of elderly, crazy white women on the right. I see them as well. I could play you a whole bunch. We talked about it last week, the space. They stole all the votes in space. I didn't even know how they did that. It's pretty amazing. It's not

0: Man, I tell you what, some of these, I don't know how some of these people survive on a day-to-day basis. Because I look at them and I'm like, you look like you live on your own. Right?
1: Them honky privilege.
2: Honky privilege.
0: That is. Honky privilege is a good privilege right there. Well, it's like it's like people who are progressive. The people that scream that wacky stuff like, hey, we should defund the police, they don't live in places where they need the police.
2: Yeah.
0: All right? That's called, that right there is called progressive privilege.
2: Yeah.
0: But this lady here, our dancing lady's back, and boy, she did a big, oh.
3: Sending strength and power for the LGBTQIA plus community. Let lesbians, gay men live.
0: Live! Live! So apparently she says when she swirls and puts it out there that magically the earth, it goes out into the ether and then stuff happens.
2: People start feeling better.
0: Well, they do. I felt better already. this person's going to sing. This person, I had no idea. I had to watch it because the title was JKK, and I was like, what the hell are they doing?
4: If you're down with JKKK, I'm not down with that.

0: with you.
1: That is, I was like, JKK, and then I heard Hater Potty. Oh, you don't like JK Rowling. That's it, because of the trans issue.
2: That's what she's talking about.
1: That, I couldn't tell at first.
2: Okay.
1: But because of the trans issue, you don't like JK Rowling, because JK Rowling's like, you know what, I think women should have their own space. And she's like, well, I guess you hate women. You're like, no, I just said women should have. No, you hate women, because all women are women. What? I'm now confused. Did you know I'm bringing the sun back later? You're going to be very excited.
2: You know there's some wackadoos doing all kinds of things with this eclipse going
1: on. Oh, yeah. Oh, 100%. There are people out. Well, I sent you guys something last night.
2: Yeah, I saw that.
1: We might download it and try to play it a little later. I sent them. And I said, first of all, you guys are welcome. Secondly, I think the internet was a bad idea. There are just, I don't even know what to say.
3: Well, you don't have to slam Al Gore's most famous project in the process.
1: Yeah, it was pretty good.
2: He did that by rubbing two sticks together.
1: That's right. Probably kept in a lockbox. Sir, you're right. He probably did rub two sticks together. He learned it all here when he was younger. And he was thinking about it the entire time. He was thinking to himself, man, when I get older, one day I'm going to invent the internet. People, what's that? You don't even know, but I'm telling you, it's going to be awesome.
2: See,
1: I'm going to also invent climate change.
3: Be wrong about it 75% of the time.
1: Yeah, that's all right. It's hard to be wrong about climate change because it's climate change. It goes ups or down. The climate changes.
2: Remember whenever he grabbed his wife really aggressively and like lip kissed her on stage?
1: Oh, yes.
2: That was great.
3: And then she chewed him out backstage for doing it. It was like, don't
1: she's
3: do
1: like,
3: that
1: that's part of what Satan wants. You were probably listening to that rock and roll music.
3: I told you not to buy those albums that had stickers on them anymore.
1: Yeah,
2: you
1: that was all.
2: Validating Dee Snider.
1: They're very happy.
3: And Frank Zappa's mad he didn't get a piece.
1: That, I just remember as a kid growing up, I'm like, all you did was put stickers on something that every kid's going to go, I want that.
2: Yeah.
3: It was literally, it was promotion. It was like, oh, what do you want to get? This one or this one? That one didn't have a sticker on it. Let's get this
1: one. Yeah, this one's like the director's cut.
2: What was it that Gene Simmons said whenever somebody told him people think they meant Knights in Satan's Service? Gene Simmons like said, great. Awesome.
1: Is that going to help me sell albums?
3: Which I always thought was just hilarious. Because Gene and Paul are both basically atheists.
1: Yeah.
3: And they never had any intention for it meaning that.
1: No. And Gene, of course, is... they're both... Gene and Paul are Jewish.
3: Well, they're Jewish by...
1: So they're the chosen people.
3: They don't believe any of it.
1: They don't. That's why they're part of... That's why they're Knights in Satan's Service.
2: That's why they're part of Knights in Satan's Service.
1: Better than Antichrist Devil Child. Better than those two. Speaking of music, it's Wednesday. Last week was a very close cheater race that Bell was able to.
3: I cheat. I don't lie.
1: I know. You don't lie, but you cheat. And this week, so you guys remember how to do this. Each of us is going to play portion of a song. We're going to talk about the song. You guys will vote on who's got the best one-hit wonder. And then Bell will try to rig it.
2: Yeah.
1: I'll probably come in third. I never come in second. It's first or third for me, baby. Feast or famine. I have a feeling I might famine today because I think I have the newest one-hit wonder.
3: And remember, we consider a one-hit wonder to be the song that a band is basically remembered for. Even if they had a couple other hits, doesn't matter because nobody remembers them.
2: Well, then I'm going with Pantera.
3: They never had any hits.
1: Yeah, they didn't get any hits.
2: Sure they did.
1: No, not on the top 40.
3: Not on the top 40.
2: Well, I'm just going to play them anyway.
3: There you go.
1: That's the way we do it. That's the way we do it. All right, coming up, One Hit Wonder, straight ahead, Chad Benson, Super Talk 99.7.
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2: I'm Ken Weaver with your top stories. Heat advisory until Friday night at 9 o'clock. Feels like temperatures could exceed 105 degrees. Right now at Nashville International Airport, it's 88 degrees. Heat index is 95. A 3-year-old child reporting missing in Pegram was later found dead inside a vehicle. This according to the Cheatham County Sheriff's Office yesterday. Deputies say that child found in a broken down van on the property where he lived. Officials noted dangerous heat conditions across Middle Tennessee yesterday. The heat index values approaching 109 degrees in Cheatham County. The investigation remains ongoing over there. Right now in Tennessee, State Senate Majority Leader Jack Johnson telling WTN's Matt Murphy show he's usually reluctant to get involved in local government, but property tax increases in Nashville has him and other legislative leaders listening to businesses, considering remedies either in January or sooner if necessary.
0: I am deeply, deeply concerned about the impact of these property taxes on some of these businesses. I, as a moment of personal privilege, I'm a music guy. You know, I have spent a lot of time down there listening to great musicians, and it is such an important part of not just Nashville, but the state of Tennessee.
2: Yeah, he says those leaders are ready to act, even though they say it should be Mayor Freddie O'Connell and the Metro Council who fixes the problem. Your health insurance premiums could be going up significantly next year. The cost of Obamacare plans on the marketplace have gone up 20% after Congress failed to extend subsidies that were put in place during COVID. Now Bloomberg reporting U.S. employers are also bracing for the largest price hike in 15 years. The rising price of prescription drugs, hospital stays, and doctor visits, all contributing factors. As more small businesses drop coverage for their workers, some employees who can't afford what is offered have simply given up on having health insurance at all. That's the latest news. Weather's next. I'm Ken Weaver, WTN News.
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4: From the Beacon Capital Management Weather Center.
6: First alert weather days all week long as we continue to track intense heat and humidity across the mid-state. WSMU4, First Alert Meteorologist Darius Mack. We're also looking at a few chances for isolated to widely scattered showers and thunderstorms this afternoon. Temperatures approaching the 90s today. You factor the humidity, it's easily going to feel like the triple digits out there. Be sure to limit your time outdoors and also be sure to stay hydrated.
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1: It's Wednesday. We do fun stuff. Or we do fun stuff every day. We try to do something serious every once in a while, but then just go sideways. Like, we should talk about this. And Iran, by the way, do you guys know what's an eclipse today? Did you see the animals out there? Next thing you know, 30 minutes later, we're talking about animals.
3: We should discuss something that saves lives. Oh, Oreos.
1: They do. By the way, speaking of the eclipse, the animals in parts of the world right now are freaking out. They're showing them at the zoo and stuff.
8: Yeah.
1: Yeah, because they're wondering when we're going to sacrifice the virgins. So they could get their day back to
3: the
1: normal.
3: The ones we can't find.
2: You've got kangaroos in Australia challenging strangers to wrestling matches in grocery store parking lots.
1: I saw one the other day, and their friends are laughing at him. They're across the street. It's like one of those small towns that Crocodile Dundee would have been in.
8: Yeah.
1: And there's a kangaroo and their buddy are squaring off in the middle of the street after they come out of the bar. Oh, Australia, you are right. Everything there will kill you. You know what won't kill you? Me winning.
9: Now it's time for another edition of One Hit Wonder Wednesday. You may not remember the name of the band.
10: Oh, ho, ho, it's magic.
9: But you definitely know the song.
11: Come, my lady, come, my lady, you're my butterfly.
12: From this prison.
9: This is One Hit Wonder Wednesday.
1: All right, One Hit Wonder Wednesday. We break it down for you. We give you a song that you probably know the song. You've heard the song. Maybe you love the song. You might even know who sings the song. And then magically that band disappears. The song sticks around every once in a great while and sometimes sticks around forever. We break it down for you, simple and easy. Ken is the champion.
3: No, he's not.
1: Yes, he is. I'm giving him.
8: Yay!
1: I'm just kidding. Bell's the champion. He won last week when he gave himself an extra 9 votes at the end.
3: Hey, those were dropped off by a legitimate courier.
1: This is why no more mail-in votes. All right, Bell, what you got for us today?
3: Mine is from the band that was 14th on the playlist the first day of MTV.
1: Sheriff.
3: They weren't even, they hadn't even formed yet. But it is from 1981. They had their first and only top 25 hit on the Billboard pop charts. And it's from a nice little Canadian band that's very friendly.

0: just like every other Canadian, they're nice.
1: Didn't you do this last week?
0: No.
2: He does it every week.
0: That's how I cheat.
2: You got to stop picking Dr. Hook.
1: Doctor.
0: You got to stop picking your toes.
1: That's April Wine, right?
0: Yes, April Wine.
1: Son of the Gypsy Queen.
2: Oh, all right. So
0: who sings that?
1: That's April Wine.
0: April Wine. Oh, we should probably keep it that way.
2: Oh, look at that. See, the attitude, man. That sucks with your attitude. But you settled down there, right? So you had Corey Hart. All right, what do you have?
1: That's a good one, Brother Bilal. All right, boys, I'm going with Mr. Don Felder.
0: Oh, yeah.

0: Wilder Heavy Metal taking a ride from the 1981 Heavy Metal movie soundtrack. That movie's great, by the way.
1: That movie's great.
2: First time I got to see cartoon nudity.
3: That movie was weird, but that soundtrack was amazing.
0: It's amazing, dude. Yeah, this song reached number 43 on the Billboard Hot 100, number 5 on Billboard's mainstream rock chart. It was his only solo single to become a significant chart hit in the U.S. What's interesting is Felder's, and I didn't know this before now, Brother Bell probably did, you did too, probably, Brother Chad, but Felder had said that the music began as an Eagles track during the long run sessions in 79. The working title was reportedly, "You're Really High, Aren't You?"
1: Yeah, I was going to say, that feels like something. He was so high, they forgot he wrote it.
3: Actually, if Henley had forgotten that he wrote it, he might have put it on the album.
0: That's right. Yeah, the band recorded the basic track but never finished it. Later, when Felder was asked to write music for the Heavy Metal movie, he dusted off that unused idea, built a new song around it. And I think the scene was where the, like, the big bomber jet is flying and everybody on it, like, turns into a skeleton. Or they get killed. And then their skeletons
1: come alive. God,
0: that movie
1: was such a trip.
3: The Sammy Hagar Heavy Metal that was also on the soundtrack had a really similar kind of way it came about, because he wrote that song for the soundtrack.
0: Yeah.
3: And then when Standing Hampton was being recorded, he re-recorded the song for that album.
0: Right. Yeah. Felder, he actually, he originally envisioned the song as a harder-edged follow-up to Hotel California, because he wanted him and Joe Walsh to trade aggressive guitar solos and push. Felder always wanted the Eagles to go into a heavier rock direction, but then a couple of other guys started getting more popular, and he didn't like that, so he skedaddled.
1: He skedaddled. It's like, I'm going to go make this awesome song for this movie. All right, so Corey Hart, Don Felder, of course, as we all know, left the Bee Gees.
4: Left us high and dry.
1: So my song comes. This may be the latest, if you will, one, because we're usually all in the 70s. Every once in a while, 60s. We did a lot of the 80s and some 90s, but this is 2014.
0: Wow.
1: Entered the charts and stayed for a whole year.
0: Interesting.
1: 53 weeks on the Hot 100, peaked out at number 4. The band was formed in Cincinnati, Ohio.
0: Well, I'll be.
1: They took their name from a police song. And the lead singer wrote the song because he went to a nightclub called The Echo in L.A., which was cool with his girlfriend. And he didn't want to dance with her. And she just wanted to dance over and over and over again. And he said to her, "I can't do it." She said, "Hey, get out of your head, shut up, and dance with me."
3: Oh, I love this song.

The reason they wanted to be new wave 80s sound. Think Tears for Fears, Talking Heads, have a lot of fun with that, but also make it very poppy. And they did. And this is one of T. Swift, who was going into the Nashville Writers Hall of Fame today, said that it's like she brought him on like tour for a couple dates, and just the song's amazing. Every time you hear it, you just love it.

0: song.
1: Yeah, said, I love that.
2: So that's me. Walk. Shut up and dance with me.
0: Shut your mouth. Shut dance up. With me, lady.
2: Get your groove on.
1: They went on tour and then had Chumbawamba open.
2: Yeah, and then they said they took the hibernation. And they started getting back out on tour last, I think it was the last couple months they were out. You know the song I almost did?
0: What's that?
2: Paris Hilton.
1: Thank God you didn't.
2: Dude, I got to be honest with you. I listened to it like 10 times last night. I'm like, damn, I forgot about this song. It's a pretty good song.
1: Well, the poll has started.
2: Yeah, and I already won.
1: So Ken and I are tied. And your song's not even on the poll for some reason.
2: Well, there you go. Well, I don't know how he wins every week, guys. It's really weird when he's the only person who puts his name on the poll.
1: Now, Ken and I both have 43%. You have 14.
0: Brother Chad, you need to change it to shut up and vote for me.
2: I agree. Oh, TB said I already lose. Ken wins. You other two suck. So I got vote.
1: Why do they get be so mean?
2: I don't know. There's a lot of that. A lot of the meanness. Oh, Chad.
0: Oh, well, there you go, brother Chad.
2: So, you know, I don't know. I don't know why they got to be some. All I know is it's a fun song. What's wrong with fun? When did we say fun's not allowed? Everything has to be serious. Oh, my Lord. I'm showing the sky right now, and it is.
0: Look at that.
2: Pitch black.
0: Look, you can see that storm on the sun. That's what's going to take out cable TV.
2: Uh-oh, I'm starting to float. Oh, that is, man, that is, it's so cool to look at.
1: What the hell is wrong with you people?
2: What's wrong?
1: I'm at 27, Ken's at 33, and you're at 40.
2: Yes, it should, because the song's fun. It's a dance song. You can have a good time. You know, I mean, that's, because it's good time Wednesday, that's why.
1: Yeah, but it's yours, so they shouldn't be voting for it.
2: Yeah, I know, mostly. Yesterday, Ken, there was maybe a bad word that got by.
0: Yeah.
2: And then,
0: I remember.
2: Our big boss comes up to us and goes, you know, he's like, hey, I love the fact you're doing a lot more local. I said, I only like talking about local. I don't care about the rest of the crap and stuff. He goes, hey, I got an email today. I'm like, oh, here we go. He goes, yeah, somebody said you're a damn Democrat. I'm like, yeah, there you go. I'm like, that, not, don't even, I didn't even say anything. It was like, that's what the other person said. You said that you're going to vote for Jerry Green. I'm like, okay, I never even said that, but whatever.
1: Oh, people just don't want to pay attention.
2: No. Bell gets a win. Scrappy and I vote for Chad. Thank you, Ron.
0: Ah, Brother Ron and Scrappy.
2: That's right. Lindsay, thank you, Lindsay.
0: They gave us the
2: vote. That's right.
1: You gave anybody that doesn't vote for me hates baby Jesus.
2: The one with the superpowers? Yeah, totally. Like Bam Bam. Coming up, speaking of awesome, Bell, we're going to let you do a segment. It's called Bell and Sports Sporty Ball.
0: Yeah.
2: Oh, yeah, that's right. Chad Benson, Super Talk 98.7.
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0: All right, drivers, you've got stop-and-go traffic through the construction impacting both north and southbound 65 between Vietnam Veterans and Louisville Highway there at Rivergate. Also in Hermitage, an injury crash, Old Hickory Boulevard at Lebanon Pike. Going to tell you about this heat advisory we're under until Friday night, and then the unfortunate death of a toddler who wound up in a van that no longer runs in Cheatham County. We'll tell you about it at 1 on Super Talk 99.7 WTN.
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8: Let's talk some sports with Bell.
2: Right, Bell, what you got for us?
1: I thought Bob Iger hated Trump and everything about him.
2: Yeah.
1: Then why is he going into business with his son-in-law?
2: No, it's not his son-in-law. It's it's Kushner's brother, Josh. It's not Jared.
1: So it's still a connection there, though.
2: Yeah.
0: And it's money.
2: They bought the Lakers, if you guys haven't heard, the Lakers that were bought last year for $10 billion were sold today for $12.5 billion.
1: That's a nice little return on the investment.
2: And here's my question. What are the Cowboys worth?
0: Gotta look that up.
2: Well, the Cowboys were supposed to be worth 10 to 12. There's no way. They're the most... They've got to be worth 15 to 20. If Jarrah sold them today, 15 to 20.
0: That's a fine football team. Very fine football team.
2: Very fine.
1: Haven't the...
0: $15.5 billion.
2: Yeah.
1: Haven't the Lakers done much better in their recent history than the Cowboys have?
2: Yeah. Everybody's done better than the Cowboys.
1: Right, so why is it so worth so much?
2: Because the Cowboys are America's team, because they branded themselves, they did the exact opposite of what the WNBA does. They branded themselves through their drama and trauma in a way that made them must-watch TV, even if they were crap. And they built a brand that was dominant as a brand, not as a team, but as a brand.
0: And they had cheerleaders who would show their butt cheeks.
2: Yeah, absolutely.
1: Why wasn't I informed of that?
0: That's back in the 70s.
2: The Dallas Cowboy cheerleaders, they're on Netflix. They got their own show. God, you're the worst sportscaster.
0: That's a fine group.
2: You know what? This is why.
1: I don't do this for your insults.
2: Tomorrow, you better tell us all the results from the Patriot games.
0: And what's the softball you sent me, Jeff?
2: Oh, the Amish softball league?
0: The Amish.
2: Ken writes me today, goes, one of these girls slid into the base and she had shorts on. And I'm like, right. Scarlet Letter. She shames all of us yoders.
0: Yeah, you said she's a harlot.
2: She has brought shame upon us yoders. Coming up, hour number two of the program. Make sure you vote early and often.
1: For me,
2: because my song should win. And some people are like, I've never heard that song. Well, then, maybe you should get an FM radio. Chad Bencio, Super Talk 99.7.
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0: It is 1 o'clock on the dot. I'm Ken Weaver with your top stories. Everyone in Middle Tennessee west of Cookeville is under a heat advisory until 9 o'clock Friday night. We could see feels like temperatures over 105. Right now, the feels like temperature is 100 at the Nashville International Airport. Also in Middle Tennessee, a child in Cheatham County has become another hot car death so far this year in the United States. Here's Channel 4's Sydney Weedy.
12: We know that an adult woke up from a nap yesterday, noticed that the child was missing, and called police. By time police arrived, a sibling found the three-year-old in an abandoned van on the family's property.
0: Yeah, authorities continue to investigate the circumstances surrounding the death. They have Child Protective Services involved. Right now in Tennessee, state-level discussions underway about intervening in local property taxes, property tax increases, that is, especially with what's going on in Nashville. Senate Majority Leader Jack Johnson telling WTN's Matt Murphy show he is usually reluctant for the state to get involved in local matters, but feels this issue is such that it is appropriate for the state to consider remedies, either during the General Assembly in January, sooner if necessary.
13: But I hope that Mayor O'Connell and members of the Metro Council are hearing these business owners, and because to see these music venues shut down, there's no place in the world like what we have on Broadway. And whether you're a music fan or not, you know, I'm from Central Texas near Austin. They call themselves the live music capital of the world. They're not. Nashville is.
0: Yeah, the Nashville Property Tax Coalition estimates more than 100 local businesses could fail within 2 years if nothing changes in Nashville. Gasoline prices on the way up again in Middle Tennessee. Gas Buddy putting the average at $3.68 this morning. That's up nearly a nickel since yesterday. They'd been falling all week last week. According to the latest numbers from the government, inflation cooled slightly, but it wasn't enough to reverse the high prices seen in many sectors like groceries, transportation, or services. We get more from ABC's Elizabeth Schulze.
14: This was pretty much in line with expectations. That 3.4% inflation rate is about where analysts thought it would be when you look at kind of across the board prices in the economy. It is not, it's a good thing that we don't see that number going up, that inflation isn't accelerating, but it is still above where the Federal Reserve and overall households want inflation to be.
0: And the world's fastest man is now seeking a new kind of need for speed, says Sophie Flay.
15: British driver Andy Green hit 406 miles per hour on Utah's Bonneville Salt Flats, a world record for a hydrogen-powered car, easily shattering the old record. His 32-foot car burned hydrogen using engines adapted from construction equipment. It comes as many look to alternative fuel sources amid rising gas prices. But hydrogen has its fair share of skeptics. One problem? Most of it is currently made from fossil fuels, so it's only as clean as its source.
0: Hey, boys, I hit 81 today in my Elantra.
2: Settle down. Settle down. Did you go back in time?
1: That was with the tuna boat attached.
0: That's the latest news. Weather's next. I'm Ken Weaver, WTN News.
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19: First alert weather days all week long as we continue to track intense heat and humidity across the mid-state. Of WSW4, First Alert meteorologist Darius Mack. We're also looking at a few chances for isolated to widely scattered showers and thunderstorms this afternoon. Temperatures approaching the 90s today. You factor the humidity, it's easily going to feel like the triple digits out there. Be sure to limit your time outdoors and also be sure to stay hydrated.
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2: For everybody listening in Iceland and Greenland, if you guys are good, we'll bring the sun back in a little while. Make sure you vote for Chad. To vote for Bell may actually keep the sun there in its current position forever.
1: Well, if you vote for anybody besides me, you hate the baby Jesus, so just take that into account.
2: Why do you have to do that, Bale? It's not very nice.
0: That's not very nice, Brother Bale.
2: It's hot. I think you guys know that.
1: That's an understatement.
2: I think we should.
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0: Boys, remember we told you, we gave you a timeline on when the swamp ass can hit. Anywhere between 10 minutes and 2 hours, and I guarantee you today, it's within that 10-minute range.
2: Yeah, yeah.
0: We're sitting at 100 degrees, feels like, on the Swamp Pass meter today, right here in Nashville. Humidity's 56% with the real feels at 91 degrees.
2: Oh, the real feels. God, it's so, it's just, I played golf yesterday, and Belle goes, hey, what was it like out there? I'm like, it was like I was playing in hot soup.
1: And you said specifically tomato.
2: Tomato soup.
0: Yeah.
2: So and we've got this for more than a few days.
0: Oh, brother. I mean, it goes on into next week, which I don't mind on Monday.
2: No.
0: Because as we know, that is the greatest day of the week.
2: Absolutely. By the way, are you looking at Saturday and Sunday? 101, 102, not real feels.
0: Right.
2: Regular feels.
0: The real temperature. And we got a Foo Fighters concert on Saturday.
2: Outdoors or indoors?
0: Outdoors.
2: Oh!
1: Are they playing Nissan?
0: Yes. Oh, I'm going to be drinking a lot of water.
1: I don't really like the outdoors to begin with, but this heat is so bad.
2: We know you don't, Bell. You don't have to brag.
1: I don't understand how these guys like doing roofing and stuff like, how do they not just have stroke out from the heat?
2: Because they have to pay for their bills, Bell.
0: Yeah.
2: You don't understand it.
1: I'm not talking about whether or not they want to do it.
2: You get used to it, right? Like, I mean, you build up, you build up a tolerance for certain things. You know what to expect, and therefore you dress accordingly.
1: Anybody that is outside working in the sun today, you have my permission to tell your boss that you're taking the day off.
2: That's solid. That's why.
0: Brother Bilal said I could.
2: Yeah. And he's a medical professional. Letting you guys know that. Medical professional.
0: Yeah, remember what we were talking about, how it's smart to actually wear long sleeve shirts and blue jeans in this? And it sounds backward, but apparently a loose fitting cotton long sleeve shirt and blue jeans can sometimes feel cooler than bare skin.
2: Yeah.
0: They block the sun.
2: They block the sun. That's the big thing right there. See, and Ken, you know this, having been in the desert.
0: Yes.
2: Right? The difference here, when you go out here, it hits you. It doesn't, when you're in the desert, it feels like the sun is cooking you. Here, it feels like you're being baked.
0: Yeah, you're being baked or boiled here, whereas you are being seared.
2: Yeah.
0: It's like you're a steak and they're searing you.
2: Yeah.
0: In the desert sun, because there's very little atmosphere to get in the way.
2: It is. By the way, somebody said 22-14, you definitely never get used to it. Well, you do get used to it.
0: I mean, if you do it every day.
2: Yeah, you absolutely get used. You build up a certain tolerance. Like the cold, if you've never been in the cold before, that first few times you've been in the cold, you notice it in a way that's way different than if you're there for a long time. And by the way, the El Nino that's happening, here's something we haven't talked about, guys. We're going to get hammered cold. I don't know if...
0: Are we really?
2: Oh, yeah.
0: I don't like that.
2: Bell, you need to call Teresa now. Ask her how many poles does she think she's going to need.
1: I know one pole she should be on.
2: Probably not that pole, by the way. It's not a good pole for her.
0: Get this. Swamp ass can definitely wear out your underwear faster.
2: Oh, God, we don't want that.
1: This entire event is just a financial crush.
2: Your drawers?
0: Your drawers can wear out with extended swamp ass.
2: All right. Now, that right there, you got to go boxer briefs.
0: I would think so.
2: Absolutely, with a package of probably peas.
0: Frozen peas.
1: You completely mispronounced commando.
2: No. Yeah, no. But by the way, somebody just said, I'm on the roof now, and I love. And then that was it. It just said, and I love, and he died.
1: They stroke out.
0: And he died from the heat.
2: Oh, Lord. So I'll take the cold over this every day.
0: Not me. Not the kind of cold we had in January, man.
1: I am not a very sympathetic character or person in general, but I just feel bad for the people that are out in this.
0: Oh, yes.
1: And as you said, it's because there's bills to pay. It's not like they get up and go, oh, I'm really going to enjoy this today. But, God, I just don't like to see people suffer like that.
0: Well, and some of them are going to have to go to their second jobs.
1: Yeah, well, ain't that the truth?
2: Well, because of all the winning.
1: Yeah. Because of all the winning.
2: Stock market, 79 super championship points we've won in the stock market. I beat Iran. The winning's great, and CEOs are making more money than before. This is good. It is, guys, just be careful.
1: Would you stop? The Dow is over 50,000.
0: It's over 50,000.
2: It is. And it's great. It's great. It's fantastic. Doing well.
0: By the way, it says you're supposed to wash your underwear immediately. When you get done with,
2: I think the best thing to do is to burn it.
1: I would probably agree with Chad on this.
2: I think the best thing you should do is to throw it in a trash can, light the trash can on fire, and run away. That's the best thing.
0: Some disposable underwear.
2: That's it. Oh, but and guys, we joked yesterday about the dogs and all this kind of stuff. It's not a joke.
0: It's no joke.
1: Yeah, that is not a joke.
2: What took place with that little kid? Oh, we said yesterday.
0: Goodness.
2: Now, how old? Three?
0: 3 years old.
2: So
0: he got into a broken down van on the property. Apparently, the family took a nap. He, according to authorities there, this little toddler was known to get out of the house before. Apparently, they forgot to deadbolt it. He got out and was missing for several hours. And then a sibling found him inside that van. Somehow he got in that abandoned van and couldn't get back out.
1: Can you imagine that poor brother or sister that found him?
0: Oh, yeah. It's terrible.
2: Yeah.
0: Terrible.
2: And you know, we've got this weather is cold weather kills way more than hot weather does, but hot weather does kill. And
0: yes,
2: animals
0: does.
2: And, you know, animals do better in cold weather in a lot of ways. A lot of animals are like, I'm used to being out, you know, where the hot, it gets them much quicker. But the kids, and, you know, I'm sure there's going to be a serious investigation on how a three-year-old got away from you guys.
0: Well, Child Protective Services, according to Channel 4, is involved.
2: Yeah. And hey, as we all know, they do just a snappy job.
1: Well, considering that there's obviously, according to the reports, another child in the house, I can't say that I feel bad about this being looked into to that level.
2: Yeah. I mean, you know, and look, it may just very well be
0: just a terrible accident.
2: Just a terrible, like, not everything that happens is on purpose because you're an idiot.
0: Right.
1: Yeah, sometimes tragedies just happen.
2: Or tragedies. They're tragedies. They're not tragedies that could have been avoided if it wasn't for the fact that you suck. By the way, my husband is 62, out in the heat every day working landscaping. Never complained. Shout out to Lee.
0: That's way to go, brother.
1: Way to go, Lee.
2: Yeah. He says he's stronger than the younger ones who fall out.
1: But remember, Lee, I have given you the day off. Be sure and tell your boss.
2: So somebody texted in and said, at 100 degrees, his work site, you get every 10 minutes, you get to take a break. At 105, every 5 minutes, you get to take a quick break.
0: Yes, sir.
2: At that point, what are we doing? Why are we here? Right?
1: Well, the people they work for are going to get more accomplished than just sending them home. And you don't want one of your employees dropping over dead because they didn't have what do they call it? The FIFA?
2: Hydration breaks.
1: Yeah, because you didn't get a hydration break.
2: No. In fact, the heat, you know, it's everywhere. It's been everywhere throughout the globe. They're still doing hydration breaks in Britain because it's over like 90 degrees. And you're not used, again, they're not used to that.
0: No, they're not used to that in Great Britain.
1: What's the average temperature year round in Great Britain?
2: 4.
1: Celsius?
2: Just 4. 4.
1: No, I mean,
2: I would say it's in the 60s, 70s.
1: So that's a 60s? Gigantic difference between what their average is.
2: Yeah. Massive, massive.
0: By the way, boys, they have now extended the heat advisory until 7 o'clock Sunday night.
2: As they should. It's going to be 102 Sunday.
0: Yeah.
2: People, we care about you. That's why. Hydrate, hydrate, hydrate, hydrate. Hydrate. Don't be stupid. Don't play sports outdoors like I did. Definitely don't go tomorrow and play golf after 3:30. Definitely don't do that. Stay in. If you were going to go to McCabe,
0: take it easy on those caffeinated drinks, too.
2: Oh, yeah, I know about that. Oh, that's the other thing. I got Bella bum energy drinks. I can't do it. It hurts my tummy. Hurts my tummy, Chad. Chad, it hurts my tummy, and I can't eat the ding dong because it's got carbohydrates in it.
1: I hope you both fall down.
2: Are you ready? Now, Ken, are you like, I know that prices have never been better, right? Like, these are so cheap. And I know I bought it at a convenience store, but I got a little Chef Boyardee. It was $4.49.
0: That's stupid.
2: Yeah.
1: That's one of those little microwavable ones, not like the can.
2: Yeah. It was a tiny, itty-bitty.
0: It's like a cup.
2: Yeah. The other day, I got macaroni and cheese because I wasn't going to go to the big store because I played the golf. And after my round, I was like, I'm exhausted. And so I got a quick Insta macaroni and cheese. And that was at the DG Express or whatever. That was still like $3.50.
0: Yeah.
2: It's insane.
1: Well, there's a reason they call them convenience stores.
2: That's inconvenience to me. Inconvenient.
0: Gasoline's going up again, too, in Middle Tennessee, boys. It's it was inching down all week last week and first part of this week. But all of a sudden, we're up a nickel since yesterday.
2: Well, yeah. I mean, it's...
1: You know what else I could have bought with that nickel?
2: Nothing.
1: Nothing, but I could use the other 400 that I had buy something.
0: You could have used that nickel to slow everybody down in the grocery line.
2: You know, expensive, man. Life's getting expensive. And, you know, when you hear us talking about the property taxes, some of that's the house. A lot of that is the business because the business gets hit harder. But who do you think pays for that? That's another one that's passed on. We do. We do. Just like tariffs, just like everything else. It's us.
1: Can you think of any business that has passed through taxes that doesn't pass them on to the consumer?
2: No.
1: They don't exist.
2: It doesn't exist.
0: I will have to give, I mean, we kind of got to give the guy who sells Arizona tea some credit because he did keep his prices low.
2: Yeah. Costco. They keep that $1.50 for that hot dog.
0: Yeah. And then McDonald's, you know, I mean, they're bringing back those value meals, that sort of thing.
2: Yeah, and same thing with Taco Bell. Everybody's trying. Yeah,
1: Happy
2: Taco Bell's
1: only
2: $15
1: now.
2: What?
1: Happy Meal's only $15 now.
2: Nobody's happy about that. I'll tell you that right now.
1: I'm surprised Taco Bell was doing that good.
2: Well, yeah, Taco Bell, I mean, they dropped a lot of prices. They were trying to do anything to spur business back after
1: because
2: the
1: because of the explosive diarrhea lettuce.
0: Yeah. EBM.
2: You know what? So I just want to go over this again. We got the fungus that's out there. We got the great white sharks.
0: Right.
2: We got the who attacked that guy up in Maine. By the way, did you see the picture of the guy in Maine?
0: No.
2: So you know how we talk about last week about like, hey, like the guys in L.A. and the gals who work there and they make like $300,000 a year being a lifeguard and they look like Pamela Anderson. This guy looked like Dog the Bounty Hunter. And it's like, yeah, so the shark tried to bite me. Oh.
1: Hey, Sapicki wants to call in tomorrow and talk about the program the state has about keeping parents aware of not leaving their kids in the
2: dark. That'd be a good idea. Yeah, we'll have him call in tomorrow because I think it's a great idea. I think we just, you know, and sometimes it's an accident and sometimes, you know, things can happen. But it's also not just even about that. You could turn around for a second and also with the swimming pool, guys. Even if you think your kid can't get into it, that water, if your kid doesn't know how to swim, teach your kid to swim. It's so important, but it only takes a second. And this, you know,
0: and you got to watch those toddlers, man. I'm telling you, you got to watch those toddlers. They,
2: you know this if you're a parent.
0: Oh, yeah.
2: You spend 3 or 4 years trying to stop a drunk, suicidal midget who's curious.

0: 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So does context. 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
1: Think, hey, she's cool. 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
2: Would you
1: she does this all of
2: the fruitcake?
1: Huh?
2: Would you respect the fruitcake?
1: I do. I do. I absolutely do. 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
2: Got that injury crash right now in Hermitage. It's Old Hickory Boulevard at Lebanon Pike. Heat advisory extended until Sunday night now. And we've got that hot car death investigation in Cheatham County. 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
3: Oh, yes, indeed, kids. It's Wednesday. Let's get an update really quick. Who's winning, Young Bell, on the One Hit Wonder Wednesday? You had Corey Hart.
4: It looks like I am.

0: okay, months ago. I'm going to go take a look because I'm feeling like that's a lie. I feel like, yeah, I don't even know if I could trust you anymore.
1: Brother Bilal's like Jackson is. I'm winning.
0: No. Okay. Bell, you were last, so that makes you once again.
2: Oh, that's just, why do you have to word it like that?
0: Yeah.
2: Why don't you just call me ugly at the same time?
0: That's right. Don Feller, the great baseball player with heavy metal, is number one, followed by just behind you, Walk the Moon, Dance With Me. That was mine. And then, Corey Hart with Sunglasses at Night.
1: Corey.
2: I do have to say that all three of these songs this week are songs I like.
1: Pretty yeah, songs. Good.
0: All, and they're totally different, right? Like, all of them are completely, you know, from the heavy metal, you know, from Don Felder to Walk the Moon to April Wine. I mean, they're all just, they got their own jam. I love that. That's what we do, people. We're diverse. Speaking of diverse. It's not

0: whitest of white women. This one's interesting. So this person is transitioning, if you will, and not thrilled by the fact that as a woman, nobody pays attention.
1: Kira, ever since I started my transition, it feels like people talk over me. They don't take me seriously. It feels like everything that I say to them is just some kind of a joke to look over. I just don't feel like they genuinely care about anything I have to say or think. Yeah. So, you know, welcome to womanhood. It's always like that. It sounds like you're already getting used to things. Like, yeah, it hurts and it never stops, but you'll get the hang of just being used to that, I guess.
0: Yeah. Yeah.
2: What'd she say?
0: I don't know. She said something about a sandwich. I don't know. It was weird. I was like, sandwich?
2: A sandwich? I should have been listening then.
0: I'm sorry. Did you say sandwich? No, I said nobody listens. No, no, no. I distinctly heard sandwich.
3: She needs to follow our friend Randy.
0: Yes. Yes. Yes. Well, we got a good one from him today. Speaking of good ones.
4: Absolutely insane how many white Americans consider a racist phase to be a normal stage of development.
0: By the way, no white person thinks, hey, you remember that time? Hey, you remember that time you were in the Klan? Oh my God, that was great. It's not an emo phase, right? Do you guys remember when you guys joined the National Front and you were like, we should go out and just do horrible things, dude?
2: We were partying like we were Nazis.
0: Continue. I'm sorry, Kylie.
4: Here are the actual five stages of development for white people if they become non-racist. It typically starts with not really understanding race, not being aware of race, because again, with white skin, like, you're not being faced with discrimination and racism from a young age. Realizing that maybe you are potentially complicit in racism and then making a choice to change that. And then over time, that becomes less severe until you are anti-racist. That is the way it should be. But with most white Americans, they believe that having a racist phase is just normal. But newsflash, racist teens become racist adults. And phases do not simply stay phases. They become lifelong. So racism from teens right now that they are exhibiting is what's going to mean that they become a Karen as they get older. They're going to be the people that call the cops on black and brown people. They are the people who are enlisting in the military and going to different countries and shooting black and brown people for the American government. Or they are the people who are making their coworkers' lives living hell. So no, this is not normal. We need to stop treating racism as a normal adolescent phase in America, because psychologists have found that it is not normal. It is a result of the environment that they are raised in. We need to do better.
0: I think psychology needs to take a look at you. I do. I got to be honest with you. At no point, I'm like, what are you talking about? Like, this, there's phases. What? That's, you're in. Only a liberal.
3: Ah, little Kylie.
0: Little Kylie. Just little Kylie right there. You and your funny racism stuff. You, look at you. By the way, my shirt, people are like, it's too early for your shirt. It's not. It's Summerween.
3: It's Summerween, yeah. Like I said, I got a neighbor, man. She's already got Halloween lights up in the windows.
0: Hey, have you seen the new, I think it's at Home Depot, might be at the Spirit Store, the broom?
3: Mm-mm.
0: And they fly around. They're like real brooms, and they sweep, and they fly around.
3: Dang.
0: Oh, so cool. I'm going to get me one of those now.
2: That's like Harry Potter.
0: Yeah, oh, that's right. Which is, of course, Satan.
2: Naturally. Beelzebub.
0: That guy, Beelzebub. Coming up, kids, talk a little bit about the WNBA. A bunch of other stuff happening here locally as well. Will we ever be able to turn right again on Broadway? Or are you just going to be eternally stuck there? Chet Benson Show, Super Talk 99.7.
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3: I'm Ken Weaver with your top stories. Heat advisory now extended through Sunday at 7 o'clock. Sunday night at 7, the heat advisory extended because feels like temperatures could exceed 105 degrees. We've got the full forecast in 5 minutes. I can tell you where we're at right now. We are at 100 degrees, feels like temperature, with 91 the real feels over at the airport. And authorities in Cheatham County are investigating the death of a toddler in Pegram. The 3-year-old reported missing yesterday afternoon, then later found inside a broken-down van on the family's property. Officials say one of the child's siblings located him before deputies arrived. Here's Channel 4's Sydney Weedy.
6: The Cheatham County Sheriff's Office says the boy was unresponsive, and despite efforts to revive him, he died. They don't know how long that boy was in the van before he was found. An investigation is ongoing, and the Department of Children's Services and the District Attorney's Office will be involved.
3: Right now in Tennessee, Senate Majority Leader Jack Johnson telling WTN's Matt Murphy Show he's usually reluctant for the state to get involved in local issues, but he's very disturbed by what he is hearing from longtime businesses that make Nashville unique, a global destination, saying they can't afford the increase in property taxes.
7: Where this really needs to be fixed is by Mayor O'Connell and the Metro Council. They're the ones who created the problem. They need to fix it. That's what needs to happen. But absent that, certainly I think it's altogether appropriate that the state look at possible remedies, whether that's when we come back in January, sooner if necessary.
3: As for the Metro Council, District 26 member Courtney Johnston of Creve Hall tells what needs to happen to save businesses.
8: We have to make sure that the business unit is not being conflated with the property, because you should be assessing the value of the bricks and mortar, not also.
3: Yeah, the Nashville Property Tax Coalition estimates more than 100 local businesses could fail within 2 years if nothing changes. That's the latest news. Weather's next. I'm Ken Weaver, WTN News.
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9: First alert weather days all week long as we continue to track intense heat and humidity across the mid-state. I'm WSW4 First Alert Meteorologist Darius Mack. We're also looking at a few chances for isolated to widely scattered showers and thunderstorms this afternoon. Temperatures approaching the 90s today. You factor the humidity, it's easily going to feel like the triple digits out there. Be sure to limit your time outdoors and also be sure to stay hydrated.
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0: We've gotten a few requests for this today already. Bill says, hey, we've got some requests. You should do

0: sucks.
1: We're really going to love this next Monday.
0: Yeah.
1: We're looking at 100 degrees.
0: How hot?
1: 100.
0: Nice.
1: The real temperature.
0: That's the and that's the real temperature, not the real feels. When we say real temperature, take out the feels and the humidity and just think, okay, it's 100 degrees. Then you add in the other stuff and you bake that in. That's what gives you the real feels. And that's disgusting.
1: Yeah, I'm going to practice by driving my Elantra up here wearing two sweatshirts.
0: It's like you're cutting weight to make a fight.
1: Yes.
2: Ken, you do realize our insurance does have therapy available in it, right?
0: I don't know. See, he thinks we're mentally.
2: I don't think. I know. You're both out of your minds.
1: They'd wind up charging me anyway.
0: Yeah, they probably would. They'd charge you. They'd want to study. We need to study you guys. We're fine with that. I knew we were pretty special. By the way, just got a 1063. California love sends this in because it's 760. So infuriating when you guys talk about food prices. Food is the one thing, and this is all capitalized, that is not supposed to be cheap. You're not supposed to compromise on what you put in your bodies. It takes a lot of work that our ancestors had to slave over for every little thing, and it's supposed to nourish our bodies. Your quality of life depends on real food. If you're eating a hot dog, so good, for a dollar, or even a whole meal for 15, that's you expect high BP, diabetes, heart disease, cancer, and super high medical bills and pharma. That's not food. You're correct.
2: I have never put an alcohol in my body that wasn't high quality.
0: Yeah, that's where you go with that one. Look, I get it. Look, I get the here's the thing. The things in life, I can afford $4.50 for my tiny little snack that I had earlier. It ain't a big thing. I'm not thrilled by it. I can afford it. The average person, the more expensive it is, even if it's good for you, they're making decisions.
2: The more expensive you make something quality that is good to eat, the less people are going to eat it because they can't afford it.
0: Yeah. I don't care how good the food is and how good it is for you. If you're hungry and the choice is top ramen or nothing because you got to feed a family of four, we're not going to buy some good locally, sourced food. It's not because you don't want to. And by the way, it's not just food. When we were younger, all of us, you guys remember this, right? Let's go back in the Wayback Machines. So we've gone back. Hey, look at this. It's a CD machine. It cost $1,000. Things that we used to take as a luxury, those were expensive. Things that we used to eat that were sourced and stuff and certain things, those were inexpensive. It was a treat to get something like that. It was that. Now it's the exact opposite. The stuff we need, super expensive. The things we don't, disposable. Nobody cares, but we want that stuff. Get a TV. Wait, who fixes a TV? Your TV breaks, you throw it away. Go get a new one. They're disposable.
2: I was in Walmart like 2 weeks ago, and they had a 75-inch television for, I think it was $1,200, and they had a 50-inch television for $198.
0: Yeah.
2: You couldn't have gotten a 50-inch flat screen 10 years ago for less than probably $2,000 or $3,000.
0: Yeah. I mean, do you remember get those big, giant TVs? They were huge. Like when the first big screen TVs, and they were like big boxes.
2: Yeah, they were a rear screen projection.
0: Yeah. I mean, now... Back then, your buddy get one for the Super Bowl. It's like, I spent $18,000 on this. Now it's like, I don't even know what to do with it. Put it in an antique store.
2: Somebody tells you to spend $300 on a television, and you're like, why would I spend that much? Unless you're really rich, but then it's always been the case that the rich take the risk on the new, most expensive things.
0: You've got to... That's the big thing right there. The rich purchase it and make it cool, which drives the price down. But when it comes to food, it sounds great that we're going to get rid of all of this stuff, right? We're going to get rid of the dyes and all that. And that sounds, but people, we've decided that, if you're living at the line or below the line, you're just trying to get by. That's it. And Reese's Peanut Butter Cups are amazing. I don't know if you've ever had one.
1: Especially when they're cold.
0: Oh, yeah. You can't source those bad dogs somewhere. I'll tell you that right now. Source those right to my belly. And then, you know, somebody like that will say, well, Chad, you just got to understand. Let me tell you something. I don't smoke. Never had one in my life. Never had a drink in my life. Never done a drug in my life. I don't even like taking aspirin. But I do know this. I have big thighs. And according to the latest studies, the correlation for longevity is thigh. I was like, what?
2: Talking about the diameter?
0: Yeah. If bigger the legs, the muscles. Muscles, not fat, not being gross.
2: But well, haven't you always kind of been...
0: built like a house?
2: Yeah, because, I mean, you've always... I mean, that's just... it's got to be partly genetic, but at the same time, your entire youth was sports.
0: Yeah. And so what they're saying is the muscle density in your thighs, of all of the correlation between... they did 72 studies. This is the thing that they point to. People who are built in a, you know, who are bigger, who have stronger. That's why they say lifting weights when you get older is so important. Because muscle helps you fight not only sickness, right? But also just the, you know, falling down. It's a big deal when you get older.
1: Yeah, falling down, man.
2: So that's why I keep wishing it on both of you.
0: Once again, Richard. That's what I say. Richard. Can we turn right still on Broadway, or is that a no?
1: You can right now.
0: Okay. So and, when they put the new law in, do we just have to stop and get out of our cars and just leave our cars there?
1: You got to wait until it turns green.
0: Oh. What? It's the reactionary side of stuff. That's my frustration. It's common sense. All right, you know what? During certain times, maybe especially certain busy times, obviously they already do that stuff. This was an 87-year-old man. And you know, you also have to know, too, you got to pay attention down there. People, I don't care. By the way, the light can be green. What do you think? You're not going to hit anybody because nobody's going to stumble across a crosswalk?
1: Well, the thing about that is last night, Courtney Johnston was on Matt's show, and she indicated that this right turn on red light really doesn't have anything to do with that old driver because he wasn't turning. He just ran right through the light.
0: Yeah.
1: So apparently somebody had cooked this up before then, and it's just kind of weird timing.
0: So, well, we've had some incidents. I mean, this is one of those states where, and that's, let's be real, there's a certain area, but the area down there, you can cordon some of that off. You could, if during ridiculously busy times. But the fact is, what are you going to do? People want to use their cars. The rideshare services are going to want to use that. And you're going to have drunk people wandering around.
2: Plus, you're going to make Waymo have to reprogram all their cars.
0: Yeah, that whole thing with Waymo, that's a little bit worrisome. Because they're not very good at this stuff, as we've seen.
1: Especially whenever they start using the left lane on I-40 to and from the airport.
2: God. You are 100% correct, but can you imagine 20 years ago if we said, oh, the cars will drive themselves? No, they won't. No, they won't. Yes, they will.
0: Yeah.
2: They may have to get better at it, and they will. It's going to take time.
0: Yeah, it ain't easy.
2: But we're still looking at a miracle of modern technology.
0: Oh, yeah. I mean, look, as much as we joke about it, think about the fact that that is going on. I mean, that's happening. That's not a mystery that we should think, oh, that's good. This is not the Jetsons. This is now. And it's, yes, and there's times, and let's be real, it's not ready for prime time. I think we could all understand that.
1: Especially at man, I'm so tired. I'm forgetting what that place up there by the naked statues is called. Roundabout.
2: The Roundabout.
0: Yeah, that's
1: goodness.
2: Somebody get Ken a doctor.
1: Somebody get me a doctor.
0: Doctor, are you okay with a little stroke either? We're good. We got, you know, what time
1: did
0: you
1: have sleep, dude?
0: No, what time did you go to sleep?
1: I went to bed last night at 9:30. I've been up ever since 4 o'clock yesterday morning.
2: Man. Why?
1: Hissing in my ears, dude.
2: Oh, man.
0: Is that what it was this time?
1: Yeah.
0: It wasn't you just sitting around thinking about all the money you're going to win?
1: Yeah.
2: So are the spinal treatments helping?
1: Yeah. Dr. Mitch has taken, like, my dizziness while driving is gone. Dr. Mitch has completely taken that away, which is a blessing, which is great. The hissing is usually about, I'm on a thing now where about at least once a week, I'm running about 40 hours without sleep. And I'll sleep the rest of the time. I'll get maybe 3 or 4 hours a night, you know, the rest of the time. But I don't know, for some reason I have these spikes, man, and I mean, they last for a while.
2: Not to scare you, Ken, but the hissing is actually me when I've broken into your townhome and snuck in there and just went.
3: Put a rattlesnake in there?
0: Hey, Ken, do you go through, so when you, like, you try to do the white noise, is it, do you get, like, after a day or two, does it, that white noise just stops working?
1: Yeah, it's like I can use birds for a while, and then that just starts annoying me. Then I can use a fan and then some brown noise. What helped me last night is I kind of dozed off, but I never really got fully asleep. But it started bringing it down last night is crickets.
0: Oh.
1: Crickets and tree frogs.
0: That's a trip.
1: Yeah.
0: So, what do you have, like a 2 or 3 days? How long does it usually last where you can go, okay, now I have to change this?
1: A couple of days.
0: Oh, man, that sucks.
1: And that's what was going on last night is all weekend, you know, and I mean, I sleep like a rock on the weekends, but that's because I don't have to get up in the morning, you know.
0: Oh, so you do sleep on the weekends?
1: Yeah, I do. I do sleep on the weekends for the most part. But then, like, you know, Sunday night.
0: Because the excitement?
1: Yeah, if I'm really excited for Monday. You know, you start, you know, if I'm up until about 1:30 or 2 o'clock, that's whenever I start thinking, okay, well, this is going to be another all-nighter.
0: Oh, yeah. I'm there with you, man.
1: Yeah, and you don't even have hissing in your ears.
0: No, I have a cat, though. He hisses.
1: Yeah.
0: He doesn't really. He goes, meow. And just right at me every day. I've got like 50 pictures to send my wife. She's like, why are you awake? And I'm like, why am I? Have you seen this right here? This is why. This is why. Because Santa brought us a present, and that present was called Mr. Wakey Eppy.
2: And he also thinks he's part of his show now.
0: He does. He gets on all the time. All the time he hops up on the microphone. He's like, are we talking? Do you want me to say something funny? Let's talk about why cats are really the best political system in our catmocracy. Coming up, a little words of wisdom. We got some wisdom coming from our buddy. Buddy Rodney's going to drop it for you right here. Straight ahead, Chad Benson, Super Talk 97.
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1: All right, drivers, looks like we still have this crash in Hermitage, Old Hickory Boulevard, right there at Lebanon Pike. That involves injury. The Cheatham County Sheriff's Office investigating the circumstances around that three-year-old boy who wound up getting into a broken-down van on the family's property yesterday, couldn't get out, died in the heat. And then you got to get a load of this story out of Arizona, a couple of parents going to jail. They went for a walk with their two children when it was 108 degrees. The parents were drunk. 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
3: Chaos, craziness, lunacy, stupidity, and yet we still smile. Thank you, Rodney.
13: A lot of the things that you think you're thinking aren't really things that you're thinking. It's things that the other people have thought, and you heard them talking about those things. And so those thoughts become your thoughts, but they're not really your thoughts because they're just thoughts of somebody else that keep playing on and inside your head. And you think because it's inside your head that it's your thoughts, but it's actually just an echo of somebody else's thoughts. Okay, think about that for a while and stuff.
2: I have one comment.
13: It was a freaking awesome day.
2: I have one comment to that.
13: Thinking about things.
2: Told you so.
13: Okay, bye.
3: That guy's so funny.
2: What are you thinking about?
3: What am I thinking about?
2: Yeah. Because it might be somebody else that's thinking it.
0: Yeah, could be. It's a whole thing. And if you guys think about stuff that'd be thinking, and next thing you know, some other people are thinking things, and it's not really the thing you're thinking about, but now you're thinking about it. Or you think about, okay, so let's think with that. You think about those things.
1: I love how he's saying the same thing, just different.
0: Different inflection of craziness.
1: And he's just nailing.
2: And he feels so genuine.
0: Because he is. It is funny. Somebody's like, I've never thought of that. Somebody texts in, I've never thought about it like that. No, many people haven't. And that's why he does what he does. That's why we have his words of wisdom here. More Goomies. And a few beers. That's what people are saying. Cure your sleeping problem.
1: Goomies make it worse.
0: Have you tried fentanyl? What is it? Was it propofol? Is that the stuff they used to give Michael?
2: Yeah, that's what killed Michael.
0: Yeah. Well, they gave it to him.
2: Or the guy that... What the guy used that killed him.
1: Yeah. I'm not going to take any of that.
0: Well, we're just saying, you know, it's either that, it's something from Big Pharma, but never any Goomies.
1: Now, I might moonwalk.
0: Speaking of moonwalk, we're going to walk the moon next hour with my song. I'll tell you that right now. Coming up, hour number three of the program. Chad Benzio, Super Talk 99.7.
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1: 2 o'clock on the dot. I'm Ken Weaver with your top stories. And the heat advisory has been extended for Middle Tennessee until Sunday night at 7 o'clock. We're talking about feels like temperatures that could exceed 105 degrees. We're getting close to that, folks. Right now, we got 94 degrees at the airport. It feels like 102. Meanwhile, in Cheatham County, the sheriff's office says a missing 3-year-old boy died after being found inside a broken down van on the family's property yesterday. Investigators say the child disappeared from a home on Navarro Trail after an adult woke from a nap. They couldn't find him. The boy was discovered several hours later by one of his young siblings in the van. Authorities tried to resuscitate him, but he died. And the authorities continue the investigation into the circumstances surrounding the death. We understand that Child Protective Services is involved. Get a load of this story out of Arizona, where Alex Stone says a couple is facing child abuse charges for walking with their children in 108-degree temperatures for hours while drunk.
16: Glendale, Arizona police say the couple had been at Arizona Cardinals training camp. They were intoxicated and decided to walk home with their two young children, 2 and 4 years old. The husband and wife were found walking with their children in 108-degree temperatures and allegedly said they had been walking for about 3 hours. Glendale police say the children appeared dehydrated. Police say the dad was combative and belligerent. Both parents were arrested and charged with child abuse. Alex Stone, ABC News.
1: Right now in Tennessee, discussions underway at the state level to intervene in local property tax increases, especially with what's going on in Nashville. Those state leaders ready to act, even though they say it should be Mayor Freddie O'Connell and the Metro Council fixing the problem. District 26 council member in Creve Hall, Courtney Johnston, telling WTN's Matt Murphy Show the council hears the concerns from the businesses.
17: The last thing that Nashville wants and the last thing that the state wants for Nashville is for a massive business exodus from the county. That is not what we want.
1: Yeah, Johnston says business property values should not be conflated with the property, just brick and mortar.
17: This could go very badly very quickly.
1: Speaker of the Tennessee House, Cameron Sexton, and Senate Majority Leader Jack Johnson have indicated that they'll bring up some legislation in January, sooner if they have to, but Cameron Sexton says the House has made progress on a property tax cap bill that would also limit unrealized gains. Thousands gathered in Iceland today to watch the first total solar eclipse in the country in over 5 decades. ABC News foreign correspondent Maggie Rooley at Iceland's Blue Lagoon describes the breathtaking event.
18: It is unbelievable. We are now in totality here at the Blue Lagoon in Iceland. It's kind of indescribable. It's otherworldly to be surrounded by these lava rocks in Iceland. In the pitch black of night in the middle of the day, to see it go like that in seconds.
1: Was Maggie taking some Goomies?
3: Oh, man, look at that. It's all gone, man.
1: That's the latest news. Weather's next. I'm Ken Weaver, WTN News.
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19: First alert weather days all week long as we continue to track intense heat and humidity across the mid-state. I'm WSW4 First Alert meteorologist Darius Mack. We're also looking at a few chances for isolated to widely scattered showers and thunderstorms this afternoon. Temperatures approaching the 90s today. You factor the humidity, it's easily going to feel like the triple digits out there. Be sure to limit your time outdoors and also be sure to stay hydrated.
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3: Happy, happy, happy Wednesday. For those of you listening around the world, because of your kindness, we've decided to bring the sun back. Anger me again, and we'll see how this goes.
2: Or if you just don't want it to ever happen, send us a lot of money.
3: And send us a lot of money. I like what Sally just texted. Let me get this right. Let me see how this works. Property tax is due in December, but the state's going to take up the issue in January. Seems about right. Special session.
20: They could do it faster.
3: They could. They could do any. When we need to get something done for real, they can do it. Right. But, you know, I mean, they're right. Like the property tax, the commercial side of stuff in Nashville, that's a Nashville. Like that's Freddie O'Connell. And he's the one who came out and you heard him. He's a business guy. Hey, sometimes businesses work and sometimes they don't. Sorry, we taxed you out of business. His business is taxes. Ooh, write that down. Put that on a shirt. Put that on a shirt.
2: Is it available through your website?
3: Probably. Hey, by the way, guys, it's hot.
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22: 94 degrees is the real feels.
3: So the real feels
22: makes it feel like 102 degrees. And the humidity's even going down. 49%. So 102 degrees. This heat advisory says we could see 105 feels like temperatures. I wish we had a gauge for like what the feels like temperatures are elsewhere around the state. Maybe some folks can text us.
3: Yeah, wherever you are.
22: Wherever they're at. Because I know some places yesterday, I think I saw where Hendersonville was like 110 at one point.
3: Yeah. Well, they deserved it.
22: That's nasty.
3: No, they deserved after what they did to us. I don't know what you guys did to us.
22: Those mean no Hendersonville folks.
3: Yeah, that's right. Man, so, but we've got now, you've extended, and by you, I mean Ken, because Ken's the weather wizard. He can do whatever he wants. You've, the extension of the super duper heat warning.
22: Yeah, the heat advisory goes until Sunday night now. Because this weekend, the real temperatures are going to be at 100. And then I think it says Sunday, 102 degrees on Sunday.
3: Whew! Well, that's because part of that is Ken and I generate heat from our excitement for Monday.
22: That's right.
3: So 102, we got 101, 102, and then 100 again on Monday.
22: Yeah, yeah.
3: And that's not the real feels. That's just
22: the real temperature.
3: Straight temperature.
22: Yeah, that's the real feels. That's not the feels line.
3: Yeah.
2: You know what this proves?
22: What's that, Brother Bilal?
2: The outside is bad.
22: And that it's summer.
3: Yeah, it is. Well, this isn't just summer. This is super summer.
22: Whew.
3: Because we got the El Nino.
22: Oh, yeah.
3: And the winter, they're talking about how nasty this winter, the potential for the especially, you know, we're going to feel it in a major way, I have a feeling.
22: Even in the southeast?
3: Uh-huh.
22: Are you listening to that, NES?
3: Mm, no. They've decided. She said, hey, no, I got this.
2: Can you imagine if this, I mean, seriously, if this was going on in the 40s or 50s, how many people would have died already?
3: Oh, God, yeah.
2: When was air conditioning becoming a regular thing in homes?
3: 70s, 80s?
2: That was, man. That's crazy.
3: Like where it was regular, where they were building it.
2: I mean, when did it start to sort of be, hey, we're building the house, what's the air conditioner
3: doing? I think that was probably the 70s, 60s, 70s.
2: Wow.
3: You know, maybe the 80s where you started to see it widespread because everybody was swamp coolers.
22: Yeah, I remember one time we tried to spend the night at my grandparents' house on my dad's side. All they had was a swamp cooler, which they really don't work that well in humid environments,
3: no.
22: Which Oklahoma is a very humid environment. And, nobody slept.
2: I remember my parents' first home that they bought after we came back from Iceland, and I specifically remember a window unit.
3: Yeah.
2: Because there was no, what's it called when it's built-in?
3: Yeah, there was no built-in. You didn't have central air.
2: Right. Yeah, right. That's what I meant.
3: So, a lot of you, Baxter. Oh, it's only 89 in Baxter.
22: Only 89 in Baxter.
3: Only 89 in Baxter. 102 heat index at the Tennessee-Kentucky state line on the Tennessee side. Go over to the Kentucky side. It's 142. Tell you that right now. So Swamp Ass Monday's going to be huge.
22: Swamp Ass. I mean, boys, we're Swamp Ass all week and through the weekend. Swamp Assing it.
3: Oh, I like this. No one died in the 50s. They were tough. Need to be 70 degrees.
22: Tough some biscuit eaters.
3: Yeah.
2: Tell that to all those men who died in Korea.
3: Not because of the heat.
2: It might have been.
3: God, this is the problem I have with Bell on a daily basis. So, but it's going to be hot for the next couple of days. And as we go over this again, really quick, your dogs, your cats, your outside animals, and most importantly, your kids. We talked about it yesterday, saying at some point in time, we're going to hear another story about it. And then what do we hear a few hours later? And that was, again, we'll find out what it is. You know, these things will change. It's not as bad, you know, it's not as far as we know, it's not as stupid. This could have just been an accident, right? Like we always want to jump to conclusions. These people are idiots or something horrible. Sometimes things happen. Tragedies happen.
22: Yeah, the toddler got out.
3: Yeah.
22: And... you know, I mean, I remember Jennifer and I, Rowan would roam around the house in the middle of the night. And fortunately, I found out one night because I heard a loud crash and he was in the, he was in the laundry room. He had put something up. He was trying to get up on top of the dryer for some reason. So I put him back in bed. He had gotten into the refrigerator, and I found an entire thing of strawberries sitting right underneath the toilet.
3: As you do.
22: That's which you I immediately had to throw away.
2: Why?
22: So anyway, Rowan, I mean, we had to make sure Rowan couldn't get out of his room.
2: How old was he?
22: He was like 2.5, 3 years old.
3: Yeah. Everybody's got that story of their kids.
2: You have to have the reverse locking door where you can lock him in.
22: Yeah.
3: Wow, that's crazy.
22: But this, apparently from what I heard from the authorities yesterday, is this toddler was known to get out of the house from time to time. And apparently this time they didn't lock the door and he got into that broken down van.
2: And kids that age are just naturally curious anyway.
3: Yeah.
2: Well, and they want to know about everything.
3: Well, yeah, because that's how you learn about the world. I mean, when we were growing up, you would hear about it at least once or twice a year. Because you'd hear about it all the time because we have social media and news wasn't 24/7 all the time.
1: Yeah.
3: But you'd hear about people. What did kids do? They get inside a broken refrigerator.
1: Oh, yeah.
2: Yeah.
3: You know? And it's... you know, I mean, it's a tragedy. She's got to be careful, and everybody knows. And also with you, here's the other thing. And I say this because a lot of people on fixed incomes, your neighbor may be down the street, you know, she's 84, she's on a fixed income, and she's worried about the, you know, maybe check.
2: Electric bill, yeah.
3: Yeah, you know, maybe swing on by and check. And, you know, I did that the other day to our neighbor, and she's like, look, you're stalking me. And I'm like, well, you know, I thought you were a little older. So... No, but it's just a smart thing to do because you don't know.
2: Maybe I'm starting to rub off on you.
3: No, you're just an awful human being. We know it. Yeah, I gave him a ding dong earlier. I go, hey, dude, I got everybody ding dongs. Just like we were talking about the other day. He's like, I can't eat that. It's got a carb in it. And you know me, Chad. I only eat clean.
2: I'm trying to eat better.
3: I only eat clean.
1: Brother Bilal wants a skinny ding dong.
3: He is a skinny ding-dong.
2: Well, believe me, compared to the ones the way they used to be, this one's a skinny
3: ding-dong. This hostess, you know what I'm going to do from now on just to make myself feel good? I'm going to go buy some aluminum foil and wrap it up.
1: I think there's some shrinkflation going on with this one too, man.
3: So much shrinkflation.
1: And not just because it was in the pool.
3: Yeah, no, not because of that. Not just because of that. You've got to... know that shrinkflation, like I saw another story yesterday, chipflation.
1: Oh, yeah.
3: Hey, did you see the Shake Shack story? So this couple goes to Shake Shack. First of all, the first thing you can notice is it was $6 for a shake.
1: Goodness.
2: That's about average.
3: Huh?
2: That's about average.
3: It's insane.
2: If you go to DQ or any other, you know, more expensive type place. That's
3: remember when you go, like, you buy a Coke? It's like, oh, it's
1: yeah, might be $1.50.
3: Might be a dollar. Might
1: or
3: be
1: maybe a dollar.
3: Whatever it is, they give you the cup. So they go there to Shake Shack, right? So they're at the Shake Shack, and they're at the kiosk, and they order, and it gives them what's the bane of people's existence now. So you go, you're like, I want three shakes. You go through the kiosk, and then what does it say after it says, get ready to pay? Do you want to leave a tip?
1: Yeah.
3: They said, no tip. It changed the price.
1: Really?
3: Made it 50 cents more expensive for each one because they didn't leave a tip.
2: I would have left. You're not stealing my money that way.
3: And they thought at first it can't be real. So they filmed it. And it just poof, right in front of them. And so Shake Shack came out and said, oh, well, you know, that doesn't happen. We fixed the problem. You fixed the problem because somebody saw the problem.
2: Right.
3: And said something.
2: You fixed a problem that you created.
3: Yes. Because if you can get away with it, it's like those fees. Go look at your phone bill. 92 cents for this, $1. Your phone bill's only a nickel. It's $700 in fees. Just insane. I'm old enough to remember a $5 milkshake from Pulp Fiction being insane. Yeah. Plus the cocaine. But
2: well, that's why it was so expensive, is they put cocaine in the milkshake.
3: Not this milkshake, it's a Shake Shack. And I love a Shake Shack, but that's insane. That cost.
1: I got an interesting story, boys.
3: Talk to me.
1: Interesting fishing story. Apparently, a kid, 8-year-old fishing in Philadelphia, apparently caught a piranha.
3: Oh, the piranha.
1: It caught a piranha.
3: As you do. As you do. As you do. Red bellies are okay.
1: The red black, belly piranha?
3: The black piranha. Those are the ones you got to watch out for if you're in the wild.
1: They'll eat you up.
3: They will. They'll have a nibble. Most of the time, they only like carcasses. But they will. The black ones will go after you.
2: Yeah, but clearly somebody decided that their piranha was getting too big and dumped it in the lake.
3: Yeah. Yeah.
1: See, and that's the thing, man. Somebody couldn't take care of it. And
3: but the one thing about that, it's Philadelphia. So... piranha don't do well in the cold, so it had probably died. You do that in a place like Georgia. You do that even here, yeah. But definitely, you do it in Florida, it's over.
2: Yeah, I mean, look at what happened with all the invasive snake species in Florida.
3: Yeah, look at. I mean, it's. I'll tell you what.
1: They still have big snake hunts down there.
3: They do. In fact, they just had the big python hunt. They they awarded it to some guy, he got a massive one. You know what you do with that? It's weird because as a person who loves reptiles and is a reptile guy and has had just about every reptile in the world,
0: It's really weird the way we'll celebrate you clubbing to death the reptile.
1: Mm.
0: But, you know, if it's a furry thing, we're like, oh, that's not very nice. But there's a lot of meat there. There's a lot of people who are hungry.
2: Don't they? It's by the pound. It's not by the steak. If you bring in 350 pounds of snake, you beat the guy.
0: Yeah, and then they, during a certain hunting part, well, they have big competitions. Like the biggest one gets an extra, you know, like when we go tuna fishing.
1: Yeah.
0: Hey, you know what, Ken? Bell's thinking taking he's going to take some time off next week. And I was like, dude, I should take a day off. We should go fishing. And then we realized it was going to be 104. We're like, that's stupid.
2: Yeah, it's way stupid. Then he had a better idea. He's like, why don't we go into a place that it's air conditioned and watch Spider-Man?
0: And then we found out it was $472 for a ticket and $19,000 for a bucket of popcorn.
1: You guys could go to one of the Bass Pro Shops and just hop into the big fish tank and do some noodling.
0: You know you want to do it.
2: I think this is Chad's way of saying we're not doing anything together next week.
0: No, you know, but you know when you go into a Bass Pro Shop and you're in there, you're like, it's pretty awesome. I might want to get in.
1: You know,
2: and that's happened.
0: Oh, yeah, all the time. All the time people do, because people are stupid. I think we recognize that.
1: Somebody will probably try to put a piranha in there.
0: Yeah, they're not good pets.
1: Little fellas.
0: They're little fellas. They're angry all the time. They're a ball of hate. And snacks. That's all they want to do.
2: Well, only if they're hungry.
0: Huh? Yeah.
1: Didn't William Shatner play in a piranha movie once?
2: No.
0: William Cat.
2: Shatner was in Kingdom of the Spiders.
0: Kingdom of the Spiders. remember when they went and they just basically did the spider web around his cabin?
2: Oh. That movie was so bad, it was enjoyable.
0: Yeah. By the way, there is a new spider movie coming out that is very arachnophobia-esque, but with influencers, it looks good. It's called Spider Island. It's just like where they're all there to be influencers and to film this island, this new vacation spot, and this spider shows up and they start killing them. It looks hilarious. Oh, my Lord. All right, guys, coming up. Okay, I like the Willem. We got a Willem Dafoe joke. We'll say it. Willem Dafoe should stay out of Miami during a snake hunting season. For those of you who don't know,
1: that story cracked me up, man.
0: It did.
1: Willem Dafoe.
4: Hey, everybody, it's me, William Dafoe.
1: By the way, William Shatner's character's name in Kingdom of the Spiders was Dr. Robert Rackhansen.
0: Rackhansen. That sounds like a doctor. It sounds like a doctor

0: school still matters. So does context. 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
3: 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A new relationship that made them aware of things they used to ignore. A photo a friend tagged them in. One guy said they just stared at himself in the mirror. And that was enough. 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
5: All right, drivers, southbound 65. We've got several cars that have crashed, blocking the southbound left lane of four lanes. So you've got the right three lanes open, but the left lane is blocked. So is the shoulder. That is right before you get to the north loop there, southbound 65. Active investigation in Middle Tennessee for a hot car death and state discussions about what to do about local property tax increases. 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
1: Crazy white women. Hey, Belle, what's her name again? I always forget. Her name is
6: Kylie.
1: And where'd she go to school?
6: Well, she had a scholarship to white, but she went to Brown.
1: Yeah. And you know what, guys? She does this. She doesn't want any recognition.
7: When I post my content, I don't expect people to pay attention to me. I don't expect recognition or fame. I'm doing this literally because it's the right thing to do. The reason that I do this is because I studied this and I live.

0: to this. I lived in an area that was incredibly racist. I grew up in a family that was conservative. I saw the way that...
1: By the way, she makes it sound like she grew up in a sundowner town.
2: Right.
1: Right. That could walk down the street without walking by lynching.
3: That was plagued by vampires and they were all white.
0: She saw the way that people of color were systematically bullied and excluded. And then as they age, I saw the school to prison pipeline. I taught in Chicago. I saw the ways that black and brown people were consistently beat down and oppressed by the system. I saw the way that that starts at home with white parents refusing to recognize their own racism. And so when I do this work, you can be as distrustful as you want to be of me. You can call me performative, but I'm not going to stop because again, it's not just about me. It's about changing the system from the inside out. And to be clear, if I wanted to hustle people or make money, there are a lot easier ways to do that, like, I don't know, pyramid scheme. Point being, none of what I'm saying is original or new, and it's pretty much the bare minimum to be doing this. It should just show you how many white people are terrified of speaking out. And the fact that people are calling me performative and saying my content is unusual and self-hating shows you how few white creators there are that are as radical as I am, standing up and fighting racism and any type of social injustice.
1: Wow.
2: She needs a cape.
3: What'd she say?
1: The best part, listen, shows how few white creators are basically as brave as her.
2: Yeah.
1: You know, she's doing it. You're right. She needs a cape because she's not performative.
2: No, sir.
1: Well, nothing about what she does is performative.
3: Not all heroes wear capes.
1: This one will. And you know what? It's going to be rainbow colored. It's going to have BLM on it. It's going to have all of the things that make her who she is because she's not doing this for likes or clicks or any. She's not. She's doing it out of the kindness of her heart because that's the way it's supposed to be. You're supposed to announce all the good deeds you did. That's it. I love it when people do that.
3: Well, she's actively anti-racist.
1: Well, actively. And that's it. She's an ally. That's fantastic. By the way, tonight...
4: The lump sum payout of that huge jackpot is $433 million. Whoa! That could buy more than 118 million grande cups of Starbucks coffee or nearly 394,000 new iPhones. Or you could invest in 36 million packs of Pokemon cards. Of course, you'd have to pay taxes first. And a reminder, your odds of winning the big jackpot are just one in more than 292 million.
1: And... that's gone up, and the reason is the UK's now involved.
3: They're part of the Powerball?
1: Mm-hmm.
2: Well, I'll be.
1: So we may have to share some of this with them.
3: I'm not sharing anything with the English.
1: Didn't we already win this fight?
3: Yes.
1: I'll tell you that right now. I'm that right there. That right there. Why would you want to? Like, you know what you could buy with that? Yeah. Stuff that's not. Why would I buy 155 million grande latte?
3: I could buy a luxury underground bunker that I would never have to see her again.
1: We get it. We can't wait for that. We kind of want you to get that too, Bill.
3: I know you guys really do care.
1: We do. We kind of want you to get that.
2: Are you going to have Wi-Fi?
1: No,
3: of course.
1: Bell's living. No, Bell. You told me the other day you don't even want to give anything that admits anything where people could track you.
3: But you don't understand. The Starlink is not going to be sitting on top of the bunker. It'll be like, you know, somewhere else with buried lines bringing it into. I've thought this through, man. You're not going to catch me.
1: It's not the way Starlink works. I've got Starlink.
2: I'm going to buy me a Buick Electra, a 1977, and the air conditioner will work.
1: I'm gonna get one of those cool, like, get one of those cool old trucks, like, you know, like a C10 or an F100. But I'm gonna get it where they've redone the entire inside, like it's a brand new car.
2: And I'm gonna start smoking again so I can use the ashtrays.
3: What was that from the '70s? That car with the truck bed?
2: Oh, the Camino.
3: Yeah, that's what I want. I want an El Camino.
1: You look good in El Camino. You look fun. Like you should have one.
2: You would, Brother Bilal.
3: I think that's insult. But
1: you look like the kind of guy that's walking around with a pack of smokes and no lighter but matches. is what I'm saying there. Just putting that out there. All right, guys, coming up, One Hit Wonder Wednesday. We're going to give you the score when we get back, and then we're going to play our songs. Then you guys get to decide how much Ken or I win by. Chad Benso, Super Talk 99.7.
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2: 2:30 on the dot. I'm Ken Weaver with your top stories. Got the heat advisory until Sunday night now. Feels like temperatures could exceed 105 degrees right now, Middle Tennessee. It is 94 degrees at the airport, and the feels like temperature is 102. Got the full forecast in 5 minutes. Right now in Middle Tennessee, a three-year-old child reported missing in a Pegram was later found dead inside a vehicle on the family's property. It was a broken-down van on the property where the child lived with his family. An adult apparently took a nap. The child got out of the house, somehow got into the van, and could not get back out. Once the adult woke up, the child was missing for several hours, only to be found by a sibling dead in the van. The investigation remains ongoing. Right now in Tennessee, State Senate Majority Leader Jack Johnson telling WTN's Matt Murphy Show he is usually reluctant to get involved in local government, but property tax increases in Nashville has him and other legislative leaders considering remedies either in January or sooner if necessary.
6: I am deeply, deeply concerned about the impact of these property taxes on some of these businesses. You know, I, as a moment of personal privilege, I'm a music guy. You know, I have spent a lot of time down there listening to great musicians, and it is such an important part of not just Nashville, but the state of Tennessee.
2: So these leaders say they're ready to act, even though they say it should be Mayor Freddie O'Connell and the Metro Council fixing the problem. Your health insurance premiums could be going up significantly next year. The cost of Obamacare plans on the marketplace have gone up 20% after Congress failed to extend subsidies that were put in place during COVID. Now Bloomberg is reporting U.S. employers are bracing for the largest price hike in 15 years. The rising price of prescription drugs, hospital stays, and doctor visits, all contributing factors. As more small businesses drop coverage for their workers, some employees who can't afford what is offered have simply given up on having health insurance at all. That's the latest news. Weather's next. I'm Ken Weaver, WTN News.
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9: First alert weather days all week long as we continue to track intense heat and humidity across the mid-state. I'm WSMU4, First Alert Meteorologist Darius Mack. We're also looking at a few chances for isolated to widely scattered showers and thunderstorms this afternoon. Temperatures approaching the 90s today. You factor the humidity, it's easily going to feel like the triple digits out there. Be sure to limit your time outdoors and also be sure to stay hydrated.
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11: Two.
1: Hey, Ken.
2: Yes, sir.
1: Have you seen your quarterback? Football?
2: Yeah.
1: Have you seen how jacked he is?
2: Yeah.
1: They're talking about, like, did he get too big?
2: He looks like a freaking linebacker.
1: Yeah, he does.
2: Let's just hope he can play quarterback better.
12: I can't grab ball no more. I crush ball. Ball Baltimore.
2: And I'm angry all the time.
12: You wouldn't like me when I'm angry.
1: Wouldn't it be great if you were able to draft? Like, all you have to do is draft Hulk and you win.
2: Yeah.
1: That would be...
2: Yeah, Mateer, man, he is jacked.
1: He's jacked. We're not too far away, man. It's getting close.
2: It's getting close, dude. Football. Football.
1: And tomorrow, we've got the Titans playing their first game. I think that's tomorrow. It's a little bit full schedule this week now. Did you see the Bills' new stadium?
2: No.
1: Oh, God. People are already... For $2.5-3 billion, whatever they spent on it, maybe, just maybe, you shouldn't have so many restricted viewing seats. It is, man, there's stuff where you're sitting there and you can't see the other part of the end zone. You'd start to lose sight right around the 15-yard line.
2: Really?
1: Yeah, and then they've got a lot in the second and third decks where they've got, you walk up the stairs and... It's all glass, so you have to kind of look through glass and the metal. Ah, poorly put together. I mean, it looks beautiful, but then, you know, what's it going to be like?
2: Right.
1: I'll tell you what. Let me tell you else. Bill, can you give us a score really quick? Speaking of scores.
3: On what? Okay. Oh, I don't. I think that I don't think there's a score available anymore. I'm just trying to be honest.
1: All right, I'm going to tell you guys who's winning because Bell's walk the moon, me, 31%. Bell with Corey.
3: April Wine.
1: Yeah, Corey Hart. And then with 30 and leading the way, heavy metal, Don Felder.
2: Yay!
1: Leading the way.
3: All I care about is coming in second. So if any of you at all want to see me happy.
1: Nobody does. Make sure he comes in fifth. Even though there's only three of us. Let's do it.
13: Now it's time for another edition of One Hit Wonder Wednesday. You may not remember the name of the band.
14: Ho, ho, ho, it's magic.
13: But you definitely know the song.
14: Come, my lady, come, my lady, you're my butterfly.
13: This is One Hit Wonder Wednesday.
1: All right. 1-8 Wonder Wednesday. Current champion is Ken, looking to go back to back.
2: Yay!
1: I know, Bill, you won last week, but I just want to mess with you. Good God.
3: I won last week.
1: Sarcasm. Hey, you're getting worse than the listeners.
3: Oh, hey, guess what?
1: What?
3: I won last week.
1: Yeah, I know. Well, you cheat, so it's like you keep scoring.
3: Hey, Chad, I won last week.
1: Uh-huh. That's good. Hey, Bell. All right, Ken, you lead the way this week.
2: All right. We're going back to 1981, boys. Mr. Don Felder.

Ride from the 1981 heavy metal movie soundtrack. The song reaching number 43 on the Billboard Hot 100 and number 5 on Billboard's mainstream rock chart. It was Felder's only solo single to become a significant chart hit. He said the music began as an Eagles track during the Long Run sessions in 79. The working title was reportedly, "You're Really High, Aren't You?" Imagine that. The band recorded a basic track, but never finished it. Later, when Felder was asked to write music for the heavy metal movie, which was outstanding, he dusted off that unused idea and built a new song

0: originally envisioned the song as a harder-edged follow-up to Hotel California, designed to let him and Joe Walsh trade aggressive guitar solos and push the Eagles into a heavier rock direction. But then he got jealous of Glenn Frey and I think one of the other Eagles, because apparently they were more popular than he was.
1: Oh, yeah, no. It was Don. I think it was Don,
0: yeah,
1: and
0: Don.
1: It was actually Felder and Glenn Frey who got in the fist fight on stage.
0: Yeah, that's right.
2: Really?
1: Oh, yeah. And it was recorded. The show was recorded. So you can actually go on to YouTube and listen to them to talk about, I'm going to kick your ass. I'm going to kick your ass. When you get off stage, this is the end of you. You know, it's just hilarious watching it right in the middle of the show. Right in the middle of the show.
2: Who was it that just did that? Wasn't that...
0: Oh, yeah, was a fight.
2: Perry Farrell,
0: yeah.
2: And then, but also didn't Bon Jovi.
0: Really?
2: What's his name? They got into a fight. Him and, what's his name?
1: Not on stage.
2: Yeah. He quit. Dude quit on stage.
1: No. No, he didn't quit on stage. They had a tour start, another leg of a tour starting. He just didn't show up.
2: I thought he quit on stage.
1: Mm-mm.
0: Interesting.
2: No. Yeah.
0: Oh, that's cool. Interesting. Well, anyway, Felder originally wrote the song to accompany the movie's opening sequence, which featured a Corvette flying through space.
1: With an astronaut driving it.
0: Exactly. But what this song ended up being played during a scene where, like, an old World War II bomber was making a run, and everybody got killed on it except one person. And then the one person gets killed because all the dead people come alive and rip him to shreds as they're in the middle of the air.
2: As you do.
1: Man, you can't tell me that whoever directed that and wrote it wasn't on acid.
2: I was going to say, you don't think drugs were involved?
0: Maybe some goomies. Maybe some flour.
2: But definitely below the... No hemp at all.
0: Yeah, there wasn't any hemp. This was straight-ass marijuana. Yeah.
1: You know who bought Heavy Metal, the magazine?
2: Who?
1: Heavy Metal is a French magazine.
2: The Mormons.
1: No. One of the guys that created the Teenage Mutant Ninja Turtles.
2: Oh, okay.
1: Kevin Eastman.
2: Okay, so it wasn't the Mormons.
1: No.
2: Feels like something they might have invested in.
1: Maybe he was a Mormon.
2: You don't know that.
1: I don't know that. That's why I said maybe.
2: Maybe. All right, there we go. So that's a great song right there. We like that one. That's why Ken's leading Heavy Metal, Don Felder. All right, Corey Hart, what you got for us from Sheriff?
1: it's actually funny. Mine is from a Canadian band that was the 14th video played on MTV and the first Canadian video ever played on MTV the day it debuted. And it was a top 25 hit for them in 1981.

0: Just Between You and Me from April Wine.
1: Yes, sir. Good song.
2: Very good song.
1: Man, there was some good music in the early 80s.
2: Yeah, there was. There was. That was a good song. That was a good. I mean, is it this song?
1: No, it's not.
2: My song comes from a band that was put together in Cincinnati, Ohio. Woo! 1 year and a week it was on the charts. Topped out at number 4, but it just never went away. They took their song, right, and made it awesome because they threw some synth in there. They made it feel 80s-ish. They got the cool name from the band The Police.
1: Mm-hmm.
2: Yeah. They walked the moon, and they said to everybody, hey, shut up and dance with me.

0: great song. I remember that song.
1: Shut up and dance with me.
0: He did this song because his girlfriend wanted him to dance at a club, and he refused to do it, and he was too self-conscious, and she looked at him and said, just shut up and dance with me. And he said, you know what? That's a great metaphor for life. So, there you guys go.
2: Cool.
0: Right there. Golden, baby.
2: Yes, sir.
3: All I can hope for at this point is second place, and I'm in it.
0: All right. We got Matt coming up. You guys vote. By the way, we have breaking news. I don't know if you saw this. Karen Levitt has decided to step down.
2: Yep, she wants to stay home, take care of that.
0: She's
2: little
0: like,
2: baby.
0: I can't lie anymore. My lie bucket is full.
2: Come on, Brother Ted. You know press secretaries don't
0: I
2: do
0: know,
2: that.
0: That's, they're supposed to
3: what
0: do that.
3: What a great way to get paid, though. What did you say today? Something.
2: Oh, whatever.
0: Whatever it is. I make it up as I go anyways. Coming up, we're going to wrap it up. We got Matt in the house. We'll talk to him straight away and give you the final score of Bell stealing another win. Chad Benson, Super Talk 99.7.
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0: Wrapping it up on this beautiful, what place did I came in third, right?
3: Correct. You came in third, which is, you know, about average.
2: Hold on. There's one more vote.
0: Yeah.
2: This one more counts. Guy gets to vote.
0: You're weighted like 7,000%.
2: All right. So tell me the songs.
0: All right. Belle went with Corey Hart and Sheriff.
3: Stop it.
0: Okay. You went with April Wine.
3: I did April Wine and Just Between You and Me.
2: Just Between You and Me. That's the Kinleys, right?
3: No, that's April Wine. April Wine.
2: Well, didn't the Kinleys do a song called Just Between You and Me?
3: They probably did, but this one was written by April Wine.
2: Okay,
0: fair. Ken did Don Felder with Heavy Metal.
2: Okay.
0: Right.
2: Okay.
0: And I did Walk the Moon, Shut Up and Dance with Me.
2: Huh. I don't know any of these songs based on their titles. I mean, I'm sure I'd recognize the video.
3: This is not
2: played.
3: A difficult decision, Matt. You just vote for me.
7: Matt, vote for Brother Ken Weaver.
0: This is what
7: Matt.
0: It sounds like.
2: You know, I'm not a very good guy to ask about this. That's vaguely familiar. Yeah.
0: Well, mine's rather newer. You know?
2: Yeah, sure. I mean, I get what you're doing over there. I'm gonna go with Bell because he needs a win.
7: What about this, Brother Matt?
2: What's that? Oh, that's pretty good.
3: Yeah.
2: I remember that.
3: You ever see the movie Heavy Metal?
2: I did.
3: This was part of the soundtrack.
2: Yeah. Was this a hit?
3: No, not a quote-unquote hit.
2: Well, I thought
3: it wasn't like a top 40 song. It was a rock hit on the rock charts.
2: I thought the title of the segment was One Hit Wonder.
3: The rules change as we need them to.
0: Now, here's Bell's one. Here's Bell's. I got Bell's already pulled up. So.
2: All right, let's
0: don't
2: listen.
0: Don't worry about this.
2: Let's listen. He turned it off. He turned you off. That sounded very tender, Bell.
3: That was not my song.
2: That was very, very
0: that was Sheriff
2: on brand
0: Bell,
2: for
3: but
2: you.
3: You've also already voted for me, and since it's weighted 7,000 votes, I just won.
0: Yeah.
2: Well, congratulations.
0: Two
2: Bell.
0: Weeks in a row, Bell's won.
2: There you go. You need it.
0: How you doing, sir?
2: Have you fought? What are you doing
0: it's
2: over there?
0: It's Summerween.
2: It's Summerween.
0: Yeah. Summerween.
7: Okay. Oh. Sorry about that, boys.
2: That's all good, Ken Weaver.
0: That's all good.
7: I got to turn that song off. It's going to make me jump into a wood chip.
0: Because the song was originally
2: because
0: called,
2: of the Goomies?
7: Yeah.
0: The song was originally called High or something.
2: Oh, yeah. That'll do it.
0: Oh, what's going on,
2: you know,
0: man?
2: I don't know. I got Senator Marsha Blackburn coming on the show today, so that should be fun via phone. It's an abbreviated interview, but hopefully it'll be a bellwether of wonderful things to come.
0: Oh, so. I'm sure it will. I'm sure it will. What's the big hot topic that you would like answered?
2: Well, I mean, there's a lot of things that we want to know her thoughts about. I mean, flock cameras, data centers, why she spent so much money and time talking about things that seem to have already been done. So we're going to look back a little bit on the primary and then look forward on the general election and, you know, what are her priorities? I'd like to know, and this is a question I thought of, and I probably won't get to it because it's only 15 minutes, but, I mean, what is her proudest accomplishment as a senator? Like, specifically, what is your proudest accomplishment as a senator?
0: Yeah.
2: I'd just like to know.
0: That's a good one.
3: Supporting Trump.
2: I mean, but yeah, I mean, but what is it? What would it be? I mean, I mean, I'm certain that there are some pieces of legislation that Marsha Blackburn
0: but
2: has
0: sponsored. But nothing comes right to mind.
2: But, I mean, but genuinely, I cannot tell you any one. I mean, and I'm not trying to be nasty.
0: No.
2: I'm being sincere.
0: Being
2: I can
0: honest.
2: Sincerely not tell you one single thing that Marsha Blackburn championed and accomplished as a senator. I'm certain that maybe, and I suppose you could say that saying no is an affirmative act, but she didn't say no very much either because we're 39
0: trillion dollars.
2: Right. So there was not a lot of no saying. So
0: I saw Cameron's here. I thought that was, I didn't know who that was.
2: That was Cameron. Cameron making his, we did a little podcast and he'll make his weekly appearance at 5 o'clock. So
3: there's 100 pounds less of him.
2: Man, oh man. Yeah, he's lost a little weight.
0: I'm like, who is that? He's like, that's Cameron. Yeah,
2: right.
0: I was like, who's that?
2: He's like, that's Cameron Smith. It's like, what?
0: Cameron Smith. Did you play golf yesterday? I did. I went and played.
2: Oh, good for you. How was that?
0: It was hot. But it was good, though. It was very good. But
2: summertime,
0: it was,
2: baby.
0: It was soup.
2: Contrary to Chad's shirt, it's still summertime.
0: Summerween, baby. Summerween. Have a good one. We'll do it again tomorrow.
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11: 3 o'clock on the dot. I'm Ken Weaver with your top stories. Heat advisory now extended through Sunday night. Feels like temperatures could exceed 105 degrees each day. Right now, Nashville International Airport sitting at 94 degrees. Heat index is 102. Also in Middle Tennessee, a child in Cheatham County makes at least 18 hot car deaths so far this year in the United States. Here's Channel 4's Sydney Whitty.
12: We know that an adult woke up from a nap yesterday, noticed that the child was missing, and called police. By the time police arrived, a sibling found the three-year-old in an abandoned van on the family's property.
11: Yeah, authorities continue to investigate the circumstances surrounding the death. We understand the Child Protective Services is involved. Right now in Tennessee, state-level discussions still underway about intervening in local property tax increases, especially for what's going on in Nashville. Senate Majority Leader Jack Johnson telling WTN's Matt Murphy Show he's usually reluctant for the state to get involved in local matters, but feels this issue is such that it is appropriate for the state to consider remedies either during the General Assembly in January or sooner if necessary.
13: But I hope that Mayor O'Connell and members of the Metro Council are hearing these business owners, and because to see these music venues shut down, there's no place in the world like what we have on Broadway. And whether you're a music fan or not, you know, I'm from Central Texas near Austin. They call themselves the live music capital of the world. They're not. Nashville is.
11: Nashville Property Tax Coalition estimates more than 100 local businesses could fail within 2 years if nothing changes. Gasoline prices on the way up again in Middle Tennessee. Gas Buddy putting the average at $3.68. That's up nearly a nickel since yesterday, but they had been going down before yesterday. And according to the latest numbers from the government, inflation cooled slightly, but it wasn't enough to reverse the high prices seen in many sectors, like in groceries, transportation, or services. We get more from ABC's Elizabeth Schulze.
14: This was pretty much in line with expectations. That 3.4% inflation rate is about where analysts thought it would be when you look at kind of across the board prices in the economy. It is not, it's a good thing that we don't see that number going up, that inflation isn't accelerating, but it is still above where the Federal Reserve and overall households want inflation to be.
11: Now, tonight's Powerball jackpot up to $1 billion, the game's largest grand prize ever. And if you're lucky enough to pick the right numbers, ABC's Raina Roy tells us some of the items you get with your winnings.
15: The lump sum payout of that huge jackpot is $433 million. That could buy more than 118 million grande cups of Starbucks coffee or nearly 394,000 new iPhones. Or you could invest in 36 million packs of Pokemon cards. Of course, you'd have to pay taxes first. And a reminder, your odds of winning the big jackpot are just one in more than 292 million. Raina Roy, ABC News, New York.
11: I wouldn't buy any of that. That's the latest news. Traffic and weather's next. I'm Ken Weaver, WTN News.
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11: All right, we've got the usual brake tapping around the downtown loop, especially eastbound South Loop over to 65. You're having to come to a complete stop there before you get to the South Loop, northbound 65. Eastbound 440, that's stop and go over to 24. Seeing the usual slowdown getting through the construction there at Goodlettsville, both north and southbound 65. I'm Ken Weaver.
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16: First alert weather days all week long as we continue to track intense heat and humidity across the mid-state. Of WSW4, First Alert meteorologist Darius Mack, we're also looking at a few chances for isolated to widely scattered showers and thunderstorms this afternoon. Temperatures approaching the 90s today. You factor the humidity, it's easily going to feel like the triple digits out there. Be sure to limit your time outdoors and also be sure to stay hydrated.
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2: All righty, here we are, boys and girls, and here we go. It is the Matt Murphy Radio Show underway for another day. Happy to be with you on this Wednesday, August 12, 2026. It's episode 1095. Thank you for being a part of as many of those as you possibly can. I've enjoyed almost every single one of them. It is day 567 of the Trump administration's second term in office. That's out of 1,460.5. We're on a variety of platforms. Let me tell you about all of that, tell you the players of the show that you'll be hearing from time to time, and get things lumbering under our own weight. We're on TuneIn, Spotify, and iHeart. Those are just three apps. There are many, many others. We have our own. You can download us at Supertalk997WTN and take us wherever you'd like to go. 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You can also find us on Talk TV, YouTube, Facebook, Twitter, Twitch, Rumble, present and accounted for there. And we appreciate your presence on those platforms if you so desire. A lot of people gravitating over to the television side of things for whatever reason, and we appreciate you. If you want to join in on the YouTube chat, you may do so. But when you go over to the TV side, do us a favor, add to our digital footprint, if you don't mind, by liking, subscribing, give us the old thumbs up. It's my understanding that we have a flow chart of exactly how much this is going to cost you. And I think Ken Weaver has that amount for today.
11: It's absolutely nothing, boys. Yeah.
2: Absolutely nothing, friends. That's a bonus. There's the voice of Ken Weaver. He's behind the glass in News Closet B. He gathers headlines for a living, delivers them twice an hour when it breaks. Hello, Ken.
11: How about you, boys?
2: How you doing?
11: I'm doing good.
2: Good. We have a visit from Senator Marsha Blackburn today. How about
11: that? That's right.
2: Yeah, she's coming on in about 7 minutes or so. What we're going to do is run straight through to the bottom of the hour news.
11: Yes, sir.
2: And we do that in anticipation of hopefully Marsha calling in a little bit early so that we can get as much time as possible with her. We have her until 3:30, whatever time she does decide to call. And obviously, I've not had an opportunity to speak to her in some time, and so I'm looking forward to this chance. Now, this is our first opportunity to congratulate Senator Blackburn for being the candidate on the Republican side of the aisle for governor of the state of Tennessee. Hopefully it will not be our last, and we are going to work to set up an in-studio conversation in anticipation of the November election, which happens. It'll be here before you know it, guys. Less than 90 days. before the November elections. Believe it or not, August to September, September to October, October to November. Yeah, less than 3 months. Right around the corner, as they say. If you have any last-minute questions you want to get in, 615-737-9986. Not on the phone lines, but on the super text line. That's the best way to get those questions to me quickly, and I will try to field as many of those as possible. I've already fielded some, as I announced this yesterday on the X machine, and I've noted some of your questions, and we'll ask as many of them as humanly possible. Obviously, we'll get as many out as we can, and we look forward to that conversation coming up in just a couple of minutes. Look who's here. It's Jackson Williams, Jay Willie, Y2J. He's the straw that stirs the proverbial drink. Sir. And we appreciate Jay Willie for showing up today. What's going on, Jackson?
17: Hey, buddy.
2: Hey, look, there's not just one, but two full rounds of applause for you. Ken Weaver gave you one, and Matt Murphy gave you one as well. How about that? You're only on your, like, fifth hour today, so no biggie, right? No big whoop?
17: I'm good.
2: Yeah? You've already done two podcasts today? And you got a big radio show to do, and I mean, you're as my grandpa used to say, you're as busy as a one-legged man at a butt kiss kicking contest. There, okay? One-legged man at a butt kicking contest. That's a busy fella.
17: Busy fella.
2: Yeah. Will Marsha be debating the Democrat candidate? Yes, Jason. That will be a question that we ask of the senator. I don't know that we'll, who knows? I'll leave it to her to answer the question, but that is certainly a question that we will be asking. All right, a few other items that we will cover for you before we get to our conversation with Senator Marsha Blackburn. The White House announced, actually it was Donald J. Trump that announced that Caroline Leavitt is leaving as press secretary for the White House, deciding to spend some time with her new baby and family in the aftermath of the birth of child.
7: You knew that was coming.
2: Yeah, you kind of felt that was on the way, right? Donald Trump doesn't necessarily need a press secretary, it feels like. I think he could do these things himself.
7: Absolutely. He does every day anyway.
2: He does. It seems that's the case. But obviously, they'll find a replacement. Caroline Leavitt did a great job, though, fending off what was oftentimes a very aggressive and anti-administration press.
7: She was steady.
2: She was a steady ship, boy. And she was missed when she was gone on maternity leave, and obviously will be missed in the aftermath of her decision to step down, hand it off to someone else so she can spend that time with family and friends. Speaking of the press, I've not talked about this a lot. We briefly mentioned it yesterday. I think we might have mentioned it Monday. The reaction that the press has had over the decision on the part of the Secret Service and others within inner circles of the administration to move Trump like off of the flight in Turkey because of a credible threat from Iran, and the media's reaction to this is just delicious, because their reaction is not one of understanding. Their reaction is not one to say, well, obviously the president of the United States of America is the most important person on that plane. Do you think the media believes that? I mean, You wouldn't think that if you read their reporting. They just seem to be very annoyed that they were not immediately told that there was a credible threat from the Iranians that necessitated the president making other plans and other travel arrangements. Who among you think that if the press had been informed that day, that it would not have been immediately leaked? Why in the world? I can't imagine why the Trump administration would not have informed the press of this potential danger aboard Air Force One, except that they knew very well that immediately someone within the press circles would have leaked the fact that the president left the plane, thereby ultimately destroying the entire purpose behind leaving the plane to begin with. It's just a masterclass in narcissism. Every time you think that Donald Trump's a narcissist, just look at the mainstream media and you'll realize who the true narcissists really are. Close personal aides, report CNN, joined President Donald Trump aboard the smaller aircraft flying out of Turkey last month after he left. They said he snuck out of the larger plane, according to a person familiar with the arrangements. Several cabinet members remained on the legacy Air Force One that flew on without him. The aides with Trump on the smaller plane included several people that you've never heard of, like Natalie Harp, an executive assistant who accompanies Trump when he travels. Dan Scavino, I know him, Deputy White House Chief of Staff, as well as a few other individuals. Defense Secretary Pete Hegseth was also traveling with the president on the smaller C-32A that took off, while Secretary of State Marco Rubio, Treasury Secretary Scott Bessent, stayed on the larger plane, which, by the way, is very well equipped to fend off any sort of emergency situation. All right, with that in mind, it's a wonderful opportunity for us to speak to a woman who I believe will be the next governor of the state of Tennessee. She successfully navigated the primary season with a successful victory, obviously, securing, well, I guess, about 45% of the vote. And we've not had a chance to talk to Senator Marsha Blackburn in some time, and it's always a pleasure to speak with her. Marsha Blackburn joins us on the radio program. Hey, Marsha, how are you?
17: I am doing great. I was just saying, I thought I was going to get to come in and be in the studio today, and I found out that I wasn't, that I was just in.
2: Well, you are always welcome, and we've got big plans. We got big plans. I want to get you into studio before November. How about that? Let's do it.
17: Well, that sounds like a winner to me.
2: I know that you're ready to, you know, face forward and focus forward on the general election, and I don't blame you for that. Obviously, November will be here before we know it, but before we get into that, I think it merits just a brief look back over the primary. And many of my listeners, Marsha, want me to talk with you about your decision, your team's decision, not to engage in debates. Now, that's your decision, obviously, and I don't begrudge you making that decision, despite the fact that there have been many critics, myself included, over your choice not to debate. My question for you is, do you understand the people that are frustrated that you chose not to do that, at least? And can you help us understand why you made that decision?
17: Sure, absolutely. And every campaign, every candidate makes a decision about what is going to be the best use of their time and how they're going to be able to contact the most people and talk with the most people, the largest number of people. And for us, Matt, it was being in personal contact with people, putting our emphasis there. As you know, we had a very strong grassroots effort, knocking on doors, making those phone calls. We had lots of people that were working polls with us, and that's a choice that every candidate has to make.
2: And do you have any plans, or is it too early for you to make any decision regarding debating in the general election?
17: And what we will do is look at what is in front of us. You know, there's a lot of people. There's a Democrat and I think about 10 independents that are on the ballot in November. But let me tell you about the Democrat candidate. This is somebody who is a leftist. They are very much in line with this far left agenda. They're a radical. What we have seen from these DSA campaigns is that they would destroy the country. They would destroy our state. And people in Tennessee don't want that.
2: Mm-hmm.
17: So we're going to be working double, triple, overtime, making certain that our message is out there, that people recall that I stopped that state income tax. That is a big reason that our state has been as economically successful as it has been. And so we'll be out here working every single day, just like we were in the primary.
2: What, if anything, do you have to say to those? And this is one more question looking back in the primary, and then we'll look forward to the general.
17: Sure.
2: What do you have to say to those who chose to support either a John Rose or a Monty Fritz candidacy about the nature of your candidacy? How do you corral all of those folks back into the tent that is Marsha Blackburn's campaign for governor?
17: Yeah, and I think it's time to unite. And what we as Republicans and conservatives have to realize is that our movement is bigger than any one candidate or any one campaign. And in order for us to win in November, whether it is my race, our Senator Hagerty's race, our state house, state senate races that are going to be up, we need to all be on the same team. And I have talked with both John and Monty, and looking forward to having their support as we work toward victory in November.
2: Senator Marsha Blackburn, our guest today on the Matt Murphy Radio Show. One of the ways that you spent a good amount of money during the primary campaign and some of your time was to talk about China. And I understand the overall premise, but I'm a little confused because both you and Congressman Rose discussed China and preventing China from purchasing Tennessee farmland. And I'm a little bit confused because I thought we handled that situation in 2024 in the General Assembly. A law was passed preventing China from purchasing farmland. So what, if anything, further do you want to do as governor of the state to potentially prevent anything down the road?
17: Well, what we have to realize that China is a threat, whether we're talking economics, whether we're talking trade, whether we're talking they're trying to purchase our farmland, they are a threat. And we do have provisions that are on the books. And as we look at strengthening these provisions, it's, you know, Matt, it's like several things that we have. We've got good provisions on the books, and we can strengthen those when it comes to illegal immigration, when it comes to issues around educating our children, when it comes to bail to bail, another issue that we talked about. But China wants to control our lives. They want all the data that is on our phones. They are wanting to create a virtual you of each and every person. When you look at what they're doing economically, we've got a lot of businesses here in Tennessee that tried to manufacture with China. And what did China do? They stole their intellectual property. We have entertainers. What did China do? They stole that intellectual property, and they have made those knockoffs. Look at what they've done to Gibson Guitar. Look at what they're doing, coming in here, using shell companies, buying up property, and going to do God knows what with that. So, of course, China is a threat, and we're smart to be aware of it and smart to close off any avenue that they're using. I'll say this also. These Confucius Institutes that most of our, all of our universities in the state have now ended those, and most of our schools have ended these Confucius classrooms. This is propaganda. You look at the way they are using soft propaganda, and Matt, the thing is, they admit it. They admit that that's what they're doing. When you look at the Sister Cities programs, we've got one city in Tennessee, I know that.

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2: Out these companies that are hiding behind this shell and then trying to come in and buy these different companies. Look at what they do. They come in, they buy, a company gets bought. And they say, oh, there are going to be no changes. Well, lo and behold, a year down the road, there are changes. And they begin to shrink the size of that manufacturing. Then it shrinks over the next year or so. And before you know it, it's over in Beijing or Shanghai or somewhere. And you don't have any of that manufacturing domestically. And I'll tell you this, this is one of the things that President Donald Trump has done a good job of saying, let's repatriate this manufacturing, whether it's additive manufacturing, advanced manufacturing, component part manufacturing, electronics. Let's repatriate this to the United States so we bring these jobs back on shore.
3: One quick question, Senator, about your Senate role, and then I want to move on to a few questions about your government or your role as governor of the state. You participated in, it's my understanding, several of these pro forma Senate sessions so that the Senate does not ever officially go into recess. Can you help me understand what the purpose of those sessions were? Because it felt like it was to prevent Donald Trump from appointing recess appointments. And I just want to understand what the purpose of those pro forma sessions were.
2: Matt, I haven't presided over any of those pro forma.
3: So you haven't been a part of it? Okay, but well,
2: I have not. I was one of the 20 that said we should stay there all of August. But I have not presided over a single one of those.
3: Do you support those pro forma sessions?
2: No, I thought we should have stayed there. And when we recess, we should recess. Every president has the opportunity during recess to make those appointments.
3: Do
2: so
3: you
2: told you that?
3: Okay. Well, very good. Well, thank you for disabusing me of that notion. Do you regret your support of Majority Leader Thune?
2: You know, the Senate is going every 2 years to pick a leader. I had supported Rick Scott, and Rick is a part of what we have as our steering committee, which is the conservatives. In the Senate, it is Rick Scott, it's Ron Johnson, Ted Cruz, Mike Lee, Cynthia Lummis, Ashley Moody, and me. And we're the executive committee for steering committee. Okay. And I had supported Rick, okay. And he was our guy. He didn't win. And then you have John Thune, who won.
3: Let's talk data centers. I mean, obviously, this goes to the heart of your comment about China. And I understand that data centers have become a big deal for a lot of people. And I compare them kind of to the dump, Marcia, that, you know, everybody knows we need one. Everybody knows we need to put our trash somewhere and to safely dispose of our trash, but nobody wants it near us. And I feel like data centers have become the modern version of that. But they are also necessary because the data has to be stored somewhere. And in the modern era, we all utilize them, whether we know it or not. What is your position as governor of the state of Tennessee on the data center debate?
2: Yeah, and, you know, I liken data centers to very much what the factories of 100 years ago were. And we've got counties and cities in the state that want them, and we have areas that do not want to have them. So most of this is going to be a local zoning issue. And you're right. The data has to be stored somewhere. You cannot have it end up in Beijing. And you don't want the Chinese to have it. You don't want them to build a virtual you of you and your family and following your kids. And you're going to see the opportunity for the state to weigh in. I think that having a state-level ratepayer protection plan for electric rates, this is something that President Trump has wanted to do federally, as we have looked at AI frameworks and protections for people, but protecting communities and consumers from those high electric rates if a data center comes in.

0: That is something that we need to pass. Jack Johnson and I have talked about the need to do that. Also, I've worked with some, and Stuart McWhorter has been great on this. We need to have some process in place that would be a certification of certain metrics you need to hit for areas to house data centers. I don't know exactly what that is going to look like, but just as we have looked at different manufacturing opportunities that have come in the state, we need to have that certified process so that you can say this would be a certified area. This is a community that wants it for these reasons, and they have met these state metrics that would make it a certified location.
1: Several of your friends who have acted as surrogates for you, I know your Treasury Secretary during the primary, Glenn Jacobs, sure, as well as Tim Burchett, a great congressman from over in the Knoxville area, have come out and have publicly stated their objection to flock camera technology and their concerns about flock camera technology. Do you share those concerns? And can you tell us what your current position is on this and what it would be as governor?
0: Yeah, of course, we're very concerned about anything that would lead to 24-hour-a-day surveillance. Absolutely. And you look at the LPRs, and law enforcement says we need those license plate readers. But I'm going to tell you what, Matt, we cannot have anything that leads to, like what the Chinese have done with these social credit scores. To me, that is a very frightening thought. And I was talking with somebody earlier today, and we were talking about this issue. And, of course, I think this is something where you're going to see local governments weigh in. I think the state's going to have the opportunity to weigh in. Using these for surveillance is already a felony offense, but obviously there is something more that is going to have to be done, because we do not want anything that would ever, ever lead to that kind of infringement of an individual's privacy.
1: Number one, and I know we only have a minute or two left, but number one priority, should you be the 51st governor of the state of Tennessee? I mean, I'm looking at so many different issues. You mentioned bell to bell, no cell. That's a continuation of an effort to get the technology out of the hands of the students and get them back to book learning. We've got infrastructure backlogs of, it's my understanding that road and bridge backlogs are about $40 billion. Now, what would your priority be? What's priority number one that comes to mind, Marsha?
0: Priority number one, coming from the people of this state, is the issue of affordability and making certain that the cost of living gets under control, that housing is going to be affordable. And I've got some thoughts about things we can do when it comes to achieving affordable housing and trying to get some builders into the state, trying to get some property that we can use. We want, you know, Matt, for me, and you know how I feel about opportunity for young people, we want Tennessee to be the state of opportunity. We want this to be the state where young people say, that's for us. That is where we're going to go. And it means we've got to have housing that is affordable, that we've got to have jobs that are going to pay the type of wages that are going to be necessary for these young people to have and grow their families here, to build their careers here, to someday retire here, to have their children want to come back to Tennessee. And looking at how we can do that, how we can increase the housing, how we can get this cost of living down, that is the number one issue. It is followed closely by public safety. And the third thing is education, world-class education for kids in every county across this state.
1: Well, I know we're just scratching the surface. I look forward to many of these conversations moving down the road. One final question from me today, and then we'll let you go. Senator, as you're about to retire your service within the Senate in the federal government, and I think move on to be the governor of the state of Tennessee, I think most of us believe that. What are you proudest of in terms of your Senate service?
0: Oh, my goodness. We have served the people of this state so well, and getting to be in every county in this state every year has just been an amazing opportunity, working with people, solving their problems. This is something that I absolutely treasure. We are a great state with great people, and the work we've done protecting children, Kids Online Safety Act, and I was thrilled we got that out of the Senate. Making certain that I was able to achieve that provision in the Big Beautiful Bill last year that took the federal income tax off of Social Security earnings for most of our citizens. That was enormous. We had thousands of Tennesseans that used that provision. So those are things that we've done a lot of work on and have loved working with Tennesseans every single day.
1: Well, congratulations on the primary victory. Look forward to November. Look forward to many conversations from now until then. And thank you for spending a bit of time with us today, Marsha.
0: Oh, appreciate it. Take care. Bye now.
1: All right. Take care. There's Senator Marsha Blackburn joining us. We'll get some thoughts on that conversation. Obviously, did not scratch the surface on infrastructure, did not scratch the surface on education, the Education Freedom Scholarship, wanted to talk about usury rates in the state of Tennessee. I mean, there's so many different things that we could talk about, just out of time. 34 after the hour. We'll continue in a moment on Super Talk.
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5: WTN. I'm Ken Weaver with your top stories. Drivers, we have a crash in Jordonia right there, Briley Parkway southbound at Ashland City Highway. Then just the normal brake, tap, and stop and go in the usual places. Got the full forecast and traffic coming up in 5 minutes. We're learning more about the hot car death of a toddler in Cheatham County yesterday. Channel 4's Steve Mayling says the child was left in the care of a teenager who was also taking care of an infant and didn't know when the toddler had left the home and got into the broken down van on the property.
6: Now, I spoke with an advocacy group who specializes in kid deaths in cars, including hot car deaths, where I learned kids gaining access to a vehicle happens more often than people may think.
7: This case mainly reflects 25% of the cases that we see where children gain access to the vehicle on their own, whether that have been because they found a key fob or the vehicle was unlocked.
6: Now, the organization tells me they see about 40 child deaths in or around vehicles a year, and they say that they've seen hot car deaths happen as with the outdoor temperature being as low as 60 degrees.
5: Now, the family is said to be devastated. The investigation continues. Severe weather, meanwhile, to blame for at least one fatality in Indiana today. Governor Mike Braun prepared to issue an emergency declaration statewide.
8: This is just one of those straight-line wind events that's covering probably nearly a third of our counties. Normally, a tornado will be on one or two.
5: According to the latest numbers from the government, inflation cooled slightly, dipping by 0.1 percentage point, 3.5 to 3.4 from June to July. But it wasn't enough to reverse the high prices seen in some sectors like groceries, transportation, or services. We get more from ABC's Elizabeth Schulze.
9: There are other parts of the economy where inflation and prices are stubbornly high, and that's in the services area. So, for example, medical care, child care, daycare, those costs are still rising at a faster pace. That's where a lot of people feel it in their day-to-day budgets. Electricity bills, another example of that.
5: So child care running about 1.7% above year-ago levels. Medical care prices rose 0.4% from June, while medical services are up 2.7% from a year ago. That's the latest news. Traffic and weather next. I'm Ken Weaver, WTN News.
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5: All right, we got crashes to contend with. One car crashing, blocking the northbound right lane of 65 northbound right there before Thompson Lane. Another one right before you get to the North Loop. It's going to be 65. Actually, it is on the North Loop, but it's going southbound on 65. You got the southbound center lane of four lanes blocked. So is the shoulder. Several vehicles have piled up in that crash. And then it is brake tapping, stop and go, both directions. East Loop downtown, westbound 40. Between downtown and the 440 split, eastbound 440 to 24, and then eastbound 24, brake tapping all the way down to Harding Place. I'm Ken Weaver.
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10: First alert weather days all week long as we continue to track intense heat and humidity across the mid-state. Of WSMB4, First Alert meteorologist Darius Mack. We're also looking at a few chances for isolated to widely scattered showers and thunderstorms this afternoon. Temperatures approaching the 90s today. You factor the humidity, it's easily going to feel like the triple digits out there. Be sure to limit your time outdoors and also be sure to stay hydrated.
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1: 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All right, this is my list, and I had I asked her the question about the pro forma session because I had an article that had listed Marsha Blackburn as a part of the pro forma individuals, and now I'm looking at another list that does not have her there, and I strive for accuracy. I mean, there's plenty of things that we can talk about without making things up. So the list that I'm now looking at, Senator John Bozeman of Arkansas, Pete Ricketts, Senator James Lankford, Senator Ron Johnson, Senator Steve Daines, Senator Ashley Moody, Senator Josh Hawley, Senator Mark Armstrong, Senator John Barrasso, Senator Chuck Grassley, and Senator Jerry Moran. Those are the senators I have presiding over pro forma sessions. I thought Marsha was in that list, and she's obviously not. She answered the question. So just want to be as accurate as possible. And apparently those are the senators that are provided. Why is that important? Because Donald Trump is, I can't get a straight answer as to why they're doing that. I don't understand why they're doing that. You have a president of the United States that wants to engage in recess appointments. Those recess appointments can kind of get the bottleneck backlog of judges out of the way. And one would presume that if you get recess appointments in, it perhaps would be easier to get them permanently confirmed by the United States Senate. For whatever reason, John Thune decides to have recess pro forma sessions that would prevent official recess from happening, given the president of the United States the ability to appoint those. Apparently, Marsha was not a part of that. And so we correct the record. Your thoughts, 615-737-9986. Tom is first up. Hey, Tom, how are you?
11: Hey, I'm doing fine, man. I love the show.
1: Thank you.
11: But when I tuned in and I was listening to her, you were asking her about, I forgot what it was. But, man, she sounded like Kamala Harris. She was just going round and round and round and not answering anything that was about your question. No, it was about the debate, about why she didn't debate. And she's not answering it. I mean, that was just such a political answer, but I guess that's why she's been in politics for so long. And then as a Nashvillian for the last 30 years, she didn't get the income tax thing. Phil Valentine is the one that got the income tax thing stopped.
1: Well, Marsha Blackburn, well, and Tom, I'm not going to argue with you about it. I spoke to Johnny B. about this issue. I mean, Phil's no longer with us. Johnny B. was on the show a couple of weeks ago. Johnny B. was a part of all of that. And Johnny B. unequivocally says that Marsha Blackburn was 100% crucial to stopping the income tax. Now, you cannot like Marsha. So I wasn't here, and so I rely on those who were, and I trust Johnny B. implicitly, and he says that she was the one that made the call that alerted Phil so that Phil could get the word out to get people down to the Capitol to honk their horns. So, I mean, I think both things can be true. I mean, you can not support Marsha now and recognize that she was very much a part of that then, but that's just the information that I got. So,
11: Well, I appreciate you straightening me out, and I love Johnny B. And if Johnny B. said that, I mean, just Johnny, me, and Phil were together for a long time.
1: That's right.
11: All right, thank you for my
1: All right, brother, thank you. I appreciate you. Yeah, I mean, obviously, I mean, I'm not arguing with Tom. I'm just trying to keep it straight, right? And apparently, according to everyone involved that I trust who were there, obviously Marsha did most certainly have a lot to do with the income tax deal. And a lot of people use that as an example of why Marsha is right for the post of governor of the state of Tennessee. As far as the answer on the debate, I mean, asked and answered. I asked her if she understood why people were frustrated. People like myself were frustrated over her decision not to debate. She said she did understand it, but that at any point during every political campaign has to decide how to most wisely use their time. That is her answer. I mean, it is what it is. She decided that a debate was not the wisest use of her time, and she'll have to decide whether or not that's the case as she faces off against Jerry Green and some of the other independent candidates that are in the race. Mike is next in Mount Pleasant. Mike, thank you for your call. How are you?
12: I'm doing good, sir. How's your day going?
1: Man, I'm great. I'm doing well.
12: Good. Hey, I watched a thing last night about the flock cameras. And it was about a particular couple people. One person, they had flagged his car tags over 97 times. And the cop even told him when he went on vacation, where he went on vacation, and when he got back. That is a scary thought.
1: Well, it's most certainly a scary thought, and we don't need that type of surveillance state in Tennessee or anywhere in the United States of America, obviously.
12: Well, I mean, it was so ridiculous that every time he went to town, this one particular cop was meeting him as he entered town and even followed him. Now the flock has got it blocked word that you can't look up and see who the police officer was that looked at your movement, your car tags, but that there was a notification or whatever to look at and see where your vehicle was at.
1: Yeah, so the bottom line I will say on this, Mike, is that LPRs and what they are able to do with new flock technology are completely different things. LPRs required affirmative input. In other words, if we're looking for someone specific that's on a silver alert or somebody that, you know, is accused of something or another, carjacking or whatever it might be, you can input specific numbers into a system, and then they can flag when they see or if they have seen those numbers in the recent past. This overall surveillance state is a very, very different matter. And obviously, it's something that we all should be very concerned about. And hopefully, the General Assembly is taking it very seriously. I got to scoot along. One thing that I want to note, too, apparently, Marsha was a part of, and just to in the effort to clean up the rest of it, Senator Blackburn had agreed, along with Haggerty, Britt, Young, Schmidt, Tuberville, Graham, Moody, Banks, Rick Scott, and Mike Lee to have no recess in August. It would have taken a lot more senators in order to accomplish that, but she was one of the ones that went on the list as to eliminate recess and to get back to work in an attempt to pass the Save America Act. And so it is, I suppose, to Marcia's credit that she was on that list. It was not successful, obviously, as a majority of the Republicans decided that they were going to continue their August recess and get back to work at some point down the road. I guess they were able to confirm the Attorney General of the state, or the Attorney General of the United States, Todd Blanche, last week. So that's just a quick note as well. 53 after the hour, your thoughts on our conversation with Senator Blackburn, 615-737-9986. 615-737-9986. 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
4: 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There's the headline. 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The same issues you're talking about at the kitchen table, we're talking about here. 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
4: From the United Structural Systems WTN Traffic Center.
21: A new crash, I-65 northbound, just past Armory Drive. On the West Loop, we've picked up a crash, 65 southbound at I-40 West, exits 84 A and B. 40 westbound before Fessler's Lane, a crash reported. Also, Old Hickory Boulevard at I-40 in Bellevue. Briley Parkway southbound at Ashland City Highway, a wreck and an injury crash, Ashland City Highway at Old Hides Ferry Pike. I'm Jay Harper.
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5: 4 o'clock on the dot. I'm Ken Weaver with your top stories. Heat advisory extended until Sunday night. Feels like temperatures could exceed 105 degrees each day this week. Right now at the airport, it's 92. The heat index is under 100. It's at 98. Got the full forecast and traffic coming up in 5 minutes. Election 2026, Tennessee Republican nominee for Governor Marsha Blackburn telling WTN's Matt Murphy Show.
0: Priority number one coming from the people of this state is the issue of affordability.
5: And
0: I've got some thoughts about things we can do when it comes to achieving affordable housing and trying to get some builders into the state, trying to get some property that we can use.
5: Among her key affordability-related positions is reducing barriers to home construction by simplifying permitting and reducing regulatory obstacles to building homes. And we're learning more about the hot car death of a toddler in Cheatham County yesterday. Channel 4 says the child was but left in the care of a teenager who was also taking care of an infant. The teen didn't know when the toddler left the home and then got into a broken-down van on the property and couldn't get out, found several hours later, and perished. And get a load of this story out of Arizona. Alex Stone says a couple facing child abuse charges for walking with their children in 108-degree temperatures for hours while drunk.
25: Glendale, Arizona police say the couple had been at Arizona Cardinals training camp. They were intoxicated and decided to walk home with their two young children, 2 and 4 years old. The husband and wife were found walking with their children in 108-degree temperatures and allegedly said they had been walking for about 3 hours. Glendale police say the children appeared dehydrated. Police say the dad was combative and belligerent. Both parents were arrested and charged with child abuse. Alex Stone, EBC News.
5: Well, thousands gathered in Iceland today to watch the first total solar eclipse in that country in over 5 decades. ABC News foreign correspondent Maggie Rooley at Iceland's Blue Lagoon describes what she says was a breathtaking event.
26: It is unbelievable. We are now in totality here at the Blue Lagoon in Iceland. It is
3: It's kind of indescribable. It's otherworldly to be surrounded by these lava rocks in Iceland in the pitch black of night in the middle of the day. To see it go like that in seconds.
5: Entertainment news. Stewart calling off the remaining dates of his One Last Time farewell tour after undergoing a routine coronary stent procedure. The 81-year-old singer recently postponed and canceled several shows while getting medical treatment. His publicist says doctors are pleased with his recovery, but Stewart will take the next 4 weeks off to recuperate, says he's feeling better, on the mend, looks forward to returning to the stage soon. That's the latest news. Traffic and weather next. I'm Ken Weaver, WTN News.
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5: Berry Hill got a crash blocking the right lane, 65 northbound past Armory Drive. Then over on the West Loop, a crash blocking the Gore. Everything's open there, but still slow going because of the scene there. 65 southbound there at 40 West, exit 84AB. And Bellevue, we got a crash on Old Hickory Boulevard right there at 40. White's Creek, an injury crash. White's Creek Pike, south of Briley Parkway. I'm Ken Weaver.
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10: First alert weather days all week long as we continue to track intense heat and humidity across the mid-state. I'm WSMU4, First Alert Meteorologist Darius Mack. We're also looking at a few chances for isolated to widely scattered showers and thunderstorms this afternoon. Temperatures approaching the 90s today. You factor the humidity, it's easily going to feel like the triple digits out there. Be sure to limit your time outdoors and also be sure to stay hydrated.
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1: Hello, friends. My name is Matt Murphy. This is the Matt Murphy Radio Show. Would love to get your calls in, 615-737-9986. Anything on your mind if you'd like to reflect on the conversation that we had? It was about, 20 minutes or so of good conversation with Senator Marsha Blackburn. Obviously not scratching the surface of some of the subject matters that we wanted to get into. But hopefully we hit the more important ones. We discussed with her, first question out of the gate was, obviously the debate question, and then we went from there. I'll have more to say on that in just a moment, and more to say on the gubernatorial election at large coming up in a moment or two as well. 615-737-9986, 615-737-9986, this Wednesday edition. Don't forget, Cameron Smith joins us in the latter portion of the show. And if you missed any of our conversation with Senator Marsha Blackburn, we haven't spoken with her in so long. Obviously, hopefully, we will have ample opportunity to speak with her during the general election. But we will re-rack that at 6:35 this evening. So 6:35, if you missed the sit-down with Marsha Blackburn, then that's coming back up at that time. So I got some bad news, boys. And I know that it's going to break a lot of hearts when I tell you this. Congressperson Alexandria Ocasio-Cortez has announced that she has split with her longtime fiancé, Riley Roberts. It's tough. Tough to take, tough to say. She was the longtime fiancé of Riley Roberts. And apparently, if you're going to run for president of the United States of America in 2028 and you want to be as woke as possible, then you cannot face your white privilege every moment of every day. Every time you go home, you cannot look white privilege in the face. And I suppose that it is part of the decision making, at very least, for Alexandria Ocasio-Cortez to split up with her now former fiancé, Riley Roberts.
5: So does this mean she's going to have to get out of that ice bath she was trying to freeze her embryos in?
1: Well, I don't know. I mean, you know, so are these two things related? I love that you go there because that's where I was going. So it was just a couple of days ago that she announced this this embryo freeze, right?
5: Yeah, yeah.
1: I mean, and then she announces that she has split up with her longtime fiancé, and she apparently did that before she froze her eggs.
5: Oh.
1: Yes.
5: I thought she was in the process.
1: Yeah, according to TMZ.
5: And they're usually pretty credible.
1: And listen, you say what you will. TMZ breaks a lot of news.
5: They do.
1: There's a reason Representative Alexandria Ocasio-Cortez did not mention her fiancé, Riley Roberts, when she talked about freezing her eggs. According to TMZ, they confirmed that, well, they broke up. Apparently, they broke up 2 years ago. I'm just telling y'all. This is how little the media cares about how Democrats act, right? They just give them a complete pass. I mean, a Republican breaks wind on the floor of the Congress, and you're going to know about it from every media outlet. Known to man, but, you know, Alexandria Ocasio-Cortez. So she apparently split roughly 2 years ago, called off their engagement. That, according to the chief Washington correspondent, Leanne Caldwell from PUC, whatever organization that is, who was first to report of the couple's demise. Multiple sources on Capitol Hill tell TMZ that it felt like ages since the pair were seen together publicly, not hyperbole. Riley and AOC were last photographed at the Met Gala in 20 and 21. Well, good gracious. About a year later, in May of 2022, the Congresswoman confirmed she and RR were engaged. They're done, but no word on exactly when the engagement went belly up. AOC announced this week that she is freezing her eggs and documenting her journey, which she described as daunting. She also made zero mention of Riley during her first video about the process. AOC's representation currently has no comment on any additional information involving the breakup. So I guess for Bell, you know, Bell Kay's on the record as saying that he's very attracted to AOC. So there you go. I mean, got a shot at it, buddy. Maybe Bell can donate some, you know, sperm for the, you know what I'm saying? I mean, she's freezing the eggs, right?
5: Yeah.
1: I mean, I don't think she's created embryos. I really don't know how any of that works. So I couldn't speak to it. But I would assume that she's simply freezing. I mean, what is AOC now, Ken? She's perpetually 28 to me. I'm going to guess.
5: We have to look that up, Brother Murphy.
1: I bet she's 36.
5: Haven't thought about that. I bet
1: she's 36.
5: How old is Alexandria
1: Ocasio-Cortez?
7: fine Corinthian leather.
8: Yes.
1: Every time I say her full name, I think of Ricardo Montalban. I hope that y'all do too.
8: Brother Murphy, you nailed it.
1: 36?
8: 36 years old.
1: There you go. There you go. So she'll be on her way to 40 by the time she runs for president for the first time. Maybe the last time. I don't know. But I guarantee you she's running in 2028. I'd bet money on it. A lot of money on it. Every time I say, you know, AOC just rolls off the tongue. But when you say Alexandria Ocasio-Cortez, I think of Ricardo Montalban. And what car was he? Was it the Lincoln Continental? Jackson, this is before your time, young man. But Ricardo Montalban, right before or during his time on Fantasy Island, which is also before your time.
8: Great show.
1: Oh, boy, oh, boy. This is Fantasy Island.
8: Ah, tattoo.
1: The plane. But his best role, obviously, is Wrath of Khan, right? I mean,
8: oh, come boy.
1: On. Oh, my goodness.
8: I couldn't stand to see him in that role because I liked him so much as Mr. Rourke.
1: Oh, man, oh, man. He got all buff.
8: He did.
1: For the Wrath of Khan, boy. And let me tell you something. He was very upset with Captain James T. Kirk.
8: Yes, he was.
1: He did not like being left on City Alpha 5.
8: No, sir.
1: For the length of time. This is City Alpha 5. With my last dying breath, I speed upon. Oh, my God. That's a great. Y'all, if y'all have never seen it. The last moments of Khan's life, boy. Revenge is a dish. Best of cold. And it's always cold in space.
9: So he sold horses and buggies for Lincoln back before cars?
1: So, I think it was Lincoln Continental that he was selling a Continental or some sort of vehicle, and he was promoting the fact that it had leather. Now, Ken, have you ever looked into the Corinthian leather?
8: I have not.
1: It doesn't mean anything. Yeah, it doesn't mean anything.
8: It's just leather.
1: It's just leather. But they knew if Ricardo Montalban looked at you in the eye,
8: oh, yes,
1: and told you that it wasn't just leather.
8: Yes.
1: It was fine Corinthian leather. Corinthian leather, which it would come from cows from, well, Corinthia. And that's like an island. So I looked this up one time. It's like an island off the coast of Greece or something or another. It doesn't really mean anything. Anyway. Every time I think of Alexandria Ocasio-Cortez, I think of Ricardo Montalban.
8: Fine Corinthian leather.
7: Define socialism in Alexandria Ocasio-Cortez.
1: Anyway, she's...
8: it was the Chrysler Cordoba.
1: Is that what it was?
8: Yeah, it was
1: the Chrysler Cordoba.
8: Chrysler Cordoba with Corinthian.
7: Ah, the Chrysler Cordoba. Look at how well appointed with the Corinthian. Oh, power seats. Are you kidding?
1: I'll find the ad.
8: Yeah, we got to do that.
1: So AOC's on the market. I can't imagine.
8: AOC's on the market.
1: I can't imagine that she's going to have trouble finding a fella.
8: What if she's already got a fella? What if she's been two-timing that fella?
1: Is she?
8: What if she has?
1: Well, maybe.
8: TMZ would know.
1: Well, TMZ would know, and I don't know that they, let's see, they've confirmed that she has split with her fiance. I just like saying it that way.
8: I love
1: my remember, Jackson, have you seen the fabulous motion picture? Oh, this might be on my list this week, boys. Raising Arizona is the funniest comedy ever. In the history of comedy. I mean, no, it is right up there. I cannot tell you a comedy that I think is more quotable or funnier than Raising Arizona.
8: It's right up Pop there Star. With Oh Brother, Where Art Thou?
1: Oh, my God. Jax, Raising Arizona. Nick Cage is in it. John Goodman's in it.
8: Holly Hunter.
1: So why do you say you feel trapped? Can't don't make me laugh. Why do you say you feel trapped inside of a man's body?
7: Well, sometimes I get the menstrual cramps real hard.
1: Jackson's looking. Jackson, this is perfect. Jackson, who's never seen the movie, is looking like every person listening to this show is looking
8: right now,
1: if they've never seen the movie.
8: Right.
1: It's a group therapy session in a prison. And this guy, this big bulky guy, says that he feels trapped inside of a woman's body. Or inside of a man's body. He's a woman trapped inside. Why do you say that you're a woman trapped inside of a man's body? And his answer was, well, sometimes I get the menstrual cramps real hard.
8: Man, the Coen brothers are geniuses. Yes.
1: Anyway, what's the matter with you, Ed? My fiance left me. Well, Ed, you tell him that he's a damn fool, Ed. You tell him that I said he's a damn fool, and if he wants to find me, he knows where I'm located.
8: Oh, her name was Ed.
1: Her name was Ed. Don't forget his profile, Ed. Anyway, AOC's back on the market, y'all.
8: She's on the market.
1: So, I mean, good luck to all of you. Hey, Jackson, 36.
8: There you go, Brother Jackson.
1: Get yourself a little older woman. You just have to pretend to be a socialist. Y'all, Jackson, y'all need to call Jackson and wish him a good day. Jackson's having a bad day today. Oh, wait. Would that make it worse?
8: That might make it worse.
1: Y'all call Jackson up and tell him how much you love him. He needs to hear that today. He's having a rough day today. And I'm making him cut up the interview for the 6 o'clock hour, and so he's got extra work to do. Speaking of extra work to do, the Metro Council, as if they don't have enough to do, is being sued for no reason whatsoever, and I'm going to explain it to you. D.C. blocked, well, and I say no reason whatsoever because none of this needs to be happening. D.C. Blocks is suing the Metro Council over its attempt to block the company from developing a data center near the Nashville Zoo. Metro has implemented zoning restrictions and a data center moratorium and approved Mayor Freddie O'Connell's use of eminent domain to seize the property D.C. Blocks purchased to cover or to convert into a data center. In the lawsuit, the company says the property it bought when it was previously used by a previous company had data center functions. Metro issued permits that referenced the data center operations to the previous owner, according to the lawsuit. This is a story out of the Tennessee Star. The company says Tennessee law safeguards specific existing use when zoning regulations change. D.C. Blocks has purchased the property. They did so in November of 2025 for approximately $23 million. That is below the retail value or the listed appraised value of the property. I think Courtney Johnston told us yesterday that the listed appraised value was somewhere in the $32, $34 million neighborhood, something like that. But they bought it for $23 million. They've spent large sums of money since then on engineering, architecture, utility coordination, environmental work, according to the lawsuit. When D.C. Blocks applied to the city of Nashville for zoning permits, the city told the company the data center was allowed because data centers were categorized as general office or warehouse use, according to the lawsuit. In March, the city determined D.C. Blocks' data center proposal qualified as general office. That was in March of this year, just like 3-4 months ago. So in March, once again, what is it now? July, June, April. So like 5 months ago, 4.5 months ago, the city determined D.C. Blocks and their data center proposal qualified as general office. But then after it submitted the data center floor plan, the city changed the qualification to warehouse with incidental general office, which was still allowed. Then, according to the lawsuit, Nashville and the company's building permit application were vested under the state's Vested Property Rights Act, which protects landowners from abrupt zoning changes. D.C. Blocks continues that its data center project does not apply to the new Nashville zoning restriction because it had vested rights to the property before the regulation took effect. With the city placing the company's pending permits on delay, D.C. Blocks said it's causing problems with financing, carrying costs, and the competitive position within the community. The company argues the moratorium was crafted to stop its project. The lawsuit claims Nashville continued to process permits related to other data center projects after the moratorium went into effect. They're now asking a judge to declare the city's moratorium unconstitutional, that the property has protected pre-existing data center use. The company has vested permitted rights. The company is also requesting the judge rule that Nashville needs to continue issuing permits. Here's the thing. The city knows it's in a losing position. And they're not doing this to win. Y'all need to know this. The city knows it's going to lose this fight. They're wasting money to try to save face.

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1: And apparently for some of you, y'all hate data centers altogether. I know because you text me and you post on X how much you hate it. You post on all of your social media platforms how much you hate data centers. Do y'all not understand the irony there? Not you, but you. You do it. The city of Nashville is going to lose this fight. And they're going to waste potentially millions of dollars in losing it for no reason other than Freddie O'Connell's attempt to get reelected. And sadly, there's not a tremendous amount we can do about it because people have gotten very emotional over the idea of a data center near a zoo. By the way, I've heard some of the rumors about the amount of concessions that DC Blocks was willing to make to the zoo. It's insane what they turned down. They turned down property. They turned down a buffer and a barrier. They turned down land use. They turned down concessions. All because they thought they could win in the court of public opinion. But here's the deal. DC Blocks doesn't care about the court of public opinion. They don't. 25 after the hour. 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
2: The right lane remains blocked on I-65 northbound just past Armory Drive due to an accident. 65 southbound at I-40, exits 84 A and B, a crash there. All the lanes are open. That Gore area there on the West Loop's got some vehicles in it, but traffic still being affected. Old Hickory Boulevard at I-40, a wreck, and an injury crash in the Whites Creek area. Man, we have wrecks there all the time. Whites Creek Pike, just south of Briley Parkway. I'm Jay Harper.
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3: 4:30 on the dot. I'm Ken Weaver with your top stories. Heat advisory extended until Sunday night at 9 o'clock. Feels like temperatures could exceed 105 degrees each day until then. Got the full forecast and traffic coming up in 5 minutes. Election 2026, Republican nominee for Governor Marsha Blackburn telling WTN's Matt Murphy Show this afternoon.
4: Priority number one coming from the people of this state is the issue of affordability.
3: Some of the key affordability-related positions Blackburn has outlined include reducing barriers to home construction by simplifying permitting and reducing regulatory obstacles to build more homes in hopes of bringing prices down, also growing jobs and wages.
4: You know how I feel about opportunity for young people. We want Tennessee to be the state of opportunity. We want this to be the state where young people say, that's for us. That is where we're going to go.
3: And according to the latest numbers from the government, inflation cooled slightly, dipping by 0.1 percentage point, 3.5% to 3.4% from June to July. But it wasn't enough to reverse the high prices seen in many sectors, like in groceries, transportation, or services. We get more from ABC's Elizabeth Schulze.
5: When you kind of dig into the details here, there are still a big impact from higher oil prices showing up with the price of gas, which is up more than 20% over the past year. You see it trickling into airfares, also up more than 20%. You do see those kind of ripple effects of higher oil prices to transportation services.
3: Right now in Middle Tennessee, Channel 4's Hunter Hoagland on the hot car death in Cheatham County.
6: Investigators now say the death of a 3-year-old boy out in Cheatham County was a tragic accident. We brought you this as breaking news yesterday after that little boy was found inside of a hot van. Investigators say the boy's teenage sister was watching him while their mother was at work. Now, at some point yesterday afternoon, that boy got out of the house and then climbed into a broken down van there on the property. His family later reported him missing, and then he was later found inside of that van. By then, though, authorities say it was too late. Investigators say that boy died as a result of the extreme heat. Now, an online fundraiser says the family is just shattered by this loss, as you can imagine. This marks the second hot car death in the mid-state just this year.
3: That is the latest news. Traffic and weather next. I'm Ken Weaver, WTN News.
1: There's the headline. 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
3: 65 northbound before 2465 there at 86AB. Berry Hill, a crash blocking the right lane. 65 northbound past Armory Drive. Got an injury wreck, Rosa Parks Boulevard, just south of 65. Sylvan Park, a crash. 40 westbound at Whitebridge Pike, a Briley Parkway West. In Bellevue, a wreck. Old Hickory Boulevard at I-40. Whites Creek, an injury crash. Whites Creek Pike just south of Briley Parkway. Parking lot, eastbound 440 over to 24. That continues eastbound 24 from 440. Northbound 65 to the South Loop. And then westbound 40 between the 440 split and downtown. I'm Ken Weaver.
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8: From the Beacon Capital Management Weather Center.
9: First alert weather days all week long as we continue to track intense heat and humidity across the mid-state. WSW4, First Alert Meteorologist Darius Mack. We're also looking at a few chances for isolated to widely scattered showers and thunderstorms this afternoon. Temperatures approaching the 90s today. You factor the humidity, it's easily going to feel like the triple digits out there. Be sure to limit your time outdoors and also be sure to stay hydrated.
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0: Super Talk 99.7 WTN. So much going on. I'm juggling numerous balls here in Studio A. Jay Willie's back behind the glass. He's got a lot going on as well. Never too busy to take your telephone calls, however. 615-737-9986. 615-737-9986. Of course, Ken Weaver is always juggling headlines back in News Closet B, and he does said same and delivers them twice an hour and when it breaks. Jackson, so if I play something from YouTube on YouTube, could it possibly get us kicked off YouTube?
10: Depends.
0: I'm going to give it a go. You ready? Jackson, I know you've never seen this. I want to welcome you to the wonderful world of Ricardo Montalban and Corinthian leather. Okay, wait. I felt like I was doing... Okay, I'm waiting. Are you ready? I'll set it up again. Welcome to the wonderful world of fine Corinthian leather.
11: I know my own needs. And what I need from an automobile, I know I get from this new Cordoba.
12: Cordoba.
11: I could ask for nothing beyond the quality of Cordoba's workmanship, the tastefulness of its appearance. I request nothing beyond the thickly cushioned luxury of seats available even in soft Corinthian leather. Yet it is on the highway where Cordoba best answers my demands.
0: Oh, yes. Look at Ricardo driving a Cordoba. Let's take our time.
11: I have much more in this small Chrysler than great comfort at a most pleasant price. I have great confidence, for which there can be no price. In Cordoba, I have what I need.
3: And all there. Little tattoo got was that little Fantasy Island car.
0: Ricardo got the Chrysler. He's so serious about the Cordoba.
3: I'm telling you, dude. Can't beat it.
0: You can't beat it. And I love it. They took their time. That was a minute-long commercial. And let me tell you, they took their time. They did. Watch Ricardo drive around on these windy roads in the Cordoba. The Chrysler Cordoba. Oh, yeah. That's good stuff. 615-737-9986. All right. So I have never really been a fan of Cam Newton. Cam Newton. Why does everybody talk about Cam Newton? I just haven't been. Now, you know, there's a debate as to whether or not, and I'll leave it up to our resident sports expert, there's a debate as to whether or not Cam Newton's NFL career merits Hall of Fame consideration. I'm a little bit surprised about that. I mean, I understand that he kind of changed the nature of the game his 1 year at Auburn. Obviously, it was one of the finest single. I mean, Jackson, can you set aside your distaste for, you know, winning SEC programs outside of the Tennessee Volunteers? Do we recognize that Cam Newton enjoyed one of the finest single seasons in college football?
10: Yeah, he's a college football Hall of Famer.
0: Yeah, but not an NFL Hall of Famer, right?
10: No. He had one great year in the NFL.
0: Well, did he win?
10: He won MVP.
0: MVP won. And he lost to
10: Peyton. Petey Pie.
0: I thought he lost to the Seahawks.
10: Nope.
0: He lost to the Broncos?
10: Yep.
0: Was he Patriots guy?
10: He was the Panthers guy.
0: Okay. All right. That's why he's the resident sports expert and Matt Murphy's not. Well, he does get the Hall of Fame for honesty because let me tell you something. Cam Newton is not lying. Did you see this article about COVID? Former NFL quarterback Cam Newton said on the 4th and 1 podcast discussing the NFL's 2021 rules that required coaches and teams to be vaccinated while subjecting unvaccinated players to daily testing, masking, and other restrictions, that he agrees with Pittsburgh Steelers quarterback Aaron Rodgers' claim that multiple players, coaches, and team staff bought fraudulent COVID-19 vaccination cards during the league's 2021 protocols rather than to take the jab. Newton said on the podcast, if we're being honest, going back to 2020, there were multiple players, coaches, and executives that fraudulently got their COVID shot. OutKick reported on the comments earlier today. Newton, was cut by the New England Patriots in 2021 after a testing protocol dispute, said he personally knew unvaccinated teammates who obtained cards for a price. They got a card that they paid for. Boy, nurses was making big bank, Newton said. That's a direct quote. His comments echo what Rodgers told the Pat McAfee show last week when the four-time MVP said he'd seen fake cards that looked written in crayon, blasted the league's protocol as performative, made the comments in the middle of a broader, angry, frustrated rant about Dr. Anthony Fauci merited, I mean, absolutely 100% merited, whom he called a criminal for invoking the Fifth Amendment 111 times before the Senate Homeland Security and Government Affairs Committee. Neither man offered, quote, documentation to support the broader scale of fraud they described. One confirmed case from that era involved former Tampa Bay Buccaneers receiver Antonio Brown, who was suspended three games December of 2021 after the league found he had misrepresented his vaccination status, and two teammates were suspended alongside of him. There's just a special place in hell for many of these awful people who decided that fear and control were the most important things to gain out of what was going on in 2020 and 2021. And how quickly many of our so-called leaders were willing to set aside the idea of freedom and liberty, freedom of association, liberty to make decisions of our own choosing regarding our health, security, and safety. And the messaging that they were sending out during that time was contrary to itself. They were simultaneously saying that it was a pandemic of the unvaccinated and saying, well, you have to get vaccinated, otherwise you're a threat to other vaccinated people if you're unvaccinated. Well, how the hell am I? This makes no logical sense. Look, I'm not anti-vax, as it were, but I believe that vaccinations need to be tested and retested and retested. We need to make sure that we understand the full side effects and that we understand exactly what the vaccination is going to do. And that it's actually a vaccination. I'm not talking about COVID-19 right now. I'm talking about measles, mumps, rubella, these types of things. Obviously, medical science has advanced where we can prevent infectious disease unlike any other time in human history. And that's a good thing. But these were untested vaccines that some, especially some of the finest athletic specimens on planet Earth, said, you know what? I'm not going to risk my body. Let me tell y'all something. The NFL is not the only place. And I'm sure that many of you within your places of business could tell stories, as I could, about individuals working for places of business, working for companies, private companies, or that either bought into the lies or decided that they were going to follow the herd and they would demand that you have to get vaccinated, otherwise you get fired. You have to get vaccinated, otherwise you can't work here anymore. And a lot of companies, and I'll just choose not to name names, a lot of companies owe their employee base apologies because we were being lied to about the nature of the COVID-19 pandemic to begin with, about its origin, about what to do, what the medical science led us to do in terms of mitigating the severity or mitigating the spread. All of it was based on lie after lie after lie. And I know plenty of people that were put in awful positions. And Cam Newton's reflecting on this. And why Cam Newton's the bad guy is beyond me. Why Aaron Rodgers is the bad guy, and I know Aaron Rodgers is kind of a weirdo, but why he's the bad guy is beyond me. They're telling the truth. That there were people during that period in time that were put into the position where they could either do something to their body that they fundamentally felt like was wrong. For whatever reason, and it doesn't matter whether they were right or they were wrong. It's their body to decide. Yet they had their jobs, their careers, their livelihoods held over them, held over their heads. You either prove you took the jab or you'll be expunged. And I find it shameful that honest, good people were put into a position where they had to lie about it. And many did. Many did. Early on in the pandemic, I remember that you could go online and you could find yourself a card. I remember that you could find yourself a vaccination card for $125. Do y'all remember that? And most of those cards got pulled off the internet prior to some of the mandates coming down. Not government mandates, but business-based, corporate-based mandates. Now, I don't have any right, for example, to work for Cumulus Media. I don't have any inherent God-given right. They can make rules, and I can decide to sue them if I feel like those rules are unfair or they're after the fact or whatever. I just use this as an example. So I understand that rules can be put in place in business settings where someone has to make a decision. What I find, once again, to be shameful, these companies forced individuals who had genuine concerns about the jab, genuine concerns about their health and safety, and they were forced to make a decision whether or not they would keep their jobs and keep their careers or lie. And many of them chose to lie. Some of them chose not to. Some of them chose to move on down the road. So I don't know why we're frustrated that Cam Newton's just telling the truth about this. Ray and Brian, we'll get to you in a moment. It's 10 till 5, Supertalk 99.7 WTN.
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2: An injury crash now on the North Loop, I-65 northbound, just before the 2465 junction. 40 westbound at the White Bridge, Briley Parkway West exit, we have a crash. That's exit 204. 40 westbound before Spence Lane, a wreck. Also, Charlotte Pike at White Bridge Pike, a wreck in West Nashville. Haywood Lane at Nolensville Pike, a wreck. Also out in Hermitage, a crash. Lebanon Pike, just west of Andrew Jackson Parkway. I'm Jay Harper.
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0: Supertalk 99.7 WTN, thank you for being with us. It's almost 2 hours down, 2 hours to go. Supertalk. Ray is coming up in just a moment. Brian, you too. 615-737-9986 if you'd like to be a part of the show. I'm just reading via the Super Text line, and you can reach us at the aforementioned number. The number of you impacted and affected. Listen, I understand it was a crazy time. It was obviously a crazy time, 2020, 2021. I'm just fascinated looking back on it now. Do we not understand the lies that were being told to us? I'm amazed that the mainstream media refuses to accept its culpability in promoting some of the lies being fed to them. I mean, if you're hashtag never CNN, really all you have to do is say, you know what, we were deceived by Anthony Fauci. We were deceived by Michelle Walensky. We were deceived by the National Institutes of Health and the Centers for Disease Control. These were trusted agencies that we believed when they told us these types of things. And oh, by the way, it doesn't matter whether or not Anthony Fauci was aware that there was a potential complication with pregnancy when he was out there saying that there was no complication with pregnancy. It is a series of misinformation. It's a series of missteps. It's a series of lies. You have no credibility with me, Anthony Fauci. None. Ray is next. Hey, Ray.
15: How you doing, sir?
0: I'm well, thank you.
15: I work for a family-owned company. I drive truck for them. And when COVID first came out, I asked the owner of the company, did he want us, all employees, to take the shot? And he told me, it's up to you. He said, but he doesn't recommend it. So I told him, I said, well, you know, they're going to find out that we didn't take the shot. And he was like, you know what? They'd have to have the National Guard standing in front of my doors telling me that I've got to close my business because my employees didn't want to take the shot. So I just wanted to say that.
0: Well, Ray, I mean, I'm glad you did. And it was, I mean, certainly it was a time where governments tried to institute rules over private businesses, and they refused to allow private business owners to open their doors back up to willing customers. It was just wasn't that long ago. We are elephantine. We try to remember these things. Brian, we'll get to you in a moment. Cameron Smith coming up as well. We'll talk to Cameron about some of the activities going on in Nashville, Tennessee, specific to property tax increases and whatnot. And you on the phone, 615-737-9986, if you'd like to be involved. 615-737-9986. It's Matt Murphy and the Murphy Show. It's time for the news on Super Talk.

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3: 5 o'clock on the dot. I'm Ken Weaver with your top stories. The heat advisory is extended until Sunday night. Feels like temperatures could exceed 105 degrees. Got the full forecast and traffic in 5 minutes. Some breaking news out of Texas. An Army Apache helicopter has crashed in a field near Fort Hood, and the Bell County Sheriff's Office confirms the two on board are dead. Election 2026 in Tennessee. Republican nominee for Governor Marsha Blackburn telling WTN's Matt Murphy Show today.
4: Priority number one coming from the people of this state is the issue of affordability.
3: She says she's focused especially on younger Tennesseans.
4: And it means we've got to have housing that is affordable, that we've got to have jobs that are going to pay the type wages that are going to be necessary for these young people to have and grow their families here, to build their careers here, to someday retire here, to have their children want to come back to Tennessee.
3: Yeah, Marsha wants to remove a lot of the permitting regulations and other regulations to build more homes, she says, will bring prices down. By the way, gasoline prices are on the way up again here in Middle Tennessee. Gas Buddy putting the average at $3.71 this afternoon. That's up nearly a dime since yesterday. U.S. military will withdraw its last troops from Iraq by September 30th, ending a presence that began with the 2003 invasion that ousted Saddam Hussein. Iraqi officials confirming the timeline after a meeting with CENTCOM Commander Admiral Brad Cooper. Washington and Baghdad agreed last year to conclude the U.S.-led coalition mission against ISIS. Both countries say future ties will focus on economic development and security cooperation. And a new tool for immigration and customs enforcement. ICE officers may soon be outfitted with gloves that can deliver electric shocks. Human rights activists slamming the idea of using the devices that they say can cause what they claim is terrible pain. ABC's Olivia Rubin in Washington.
5: The Department of Homeland Security looking to spend as much as $20 million, according to proposal documents submitted. The device is called GLOVE, which stands for Generated Low Output Voltage Emitter, the company who makes them demonstrating their power on social media. The company says officers must press a switch to activate the gloves. According to the company, the gloves must directly touch a person's skin for the shock to work.
3: Severe weather is blamed for killing at least one person in Indiana today. Resident Michelle Wilson says they lost power and the basement of her home is filled with water.
6: I'm overwhelmed and I'm upset because, you know, no flood insurance here.
3: East of Indianapolis, swift water teams rescued more than a dozen people in Cambridge City, Indiana. And that's the latest news. Weather's next, so is traffic. I'm Ken Weaver, WTN News.
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3: All right, over here on the North Loop, we've got an injury crash. 65 northbound before the part where 24 and 65 merge there at the North Loop. In West Nashville, a crash Charlotte Pike at White Bridge Pike. Providence, Haywood Lane at Nolensville Pike. Hermitage, Lebanon Pike, west of Andrew Jackson Parkway. Then I-40 westbound in Sylvan Park, we've got a crash White Bridge Pike, Briley Parkway West. Glencliff, 40 westbound before Spence Lane. And then at Whites Creek, an injury wreck. Whites Creek Pike south of Briley Parkway. It is a parking lot going eastbound on 440 from 65 to get to 24. Then that continues eastbound 24 from 440. It is complete stop and go westbound 40 from the 440 split to downtown. So is eastbound South Loop. Northbound 65 to the South Loop. That eastbound South Loop, that is a parking lot all the way over to the downtown split. I'm Ken Weaver.
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8: First alert weather days all week long as we continue to track intense heat and humidity across the mid-state. Of WSW4, First Alert meteorologist Darius Mack. We're also looking at a few chances for isolated to widely scattered showers and thunderstorms this afternoon. Temperatures approaching the 90s today. You factor the humidity, it's easily going to feel like the triple digits out there. Be sure to limit your time outdoors and also be sure to stay hydrated.
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9: Super Talk 99.7 WTN. Hello, it's just after 5 o'clock. Many of you off work in your automobiles. We'll try to get you home as safely as possible. Hopefully cooling off a little bit out of doors. It was a hot one today, as you might expect. It's the middle of August, after all. I don't get too worked up about the heat. I know some do, and that's fine. That's all well and good. I understand that it's hot out there. But this happens every year. I feel like, I'm just saying that I feel like every year it gets a little hotter. And then if I'm not mistaken, you know, I've been around the block a time or two. I'm about to turn 53 years of age on September 1st. Jackson, you might as well go ahead and start your shopping now. I mean, I don't know if you've decided what you're getting me, but it should be something pretty nice. Yeah? No?
10: Oh, I've got something planned.
9: Ken, I feel like Jackson is just, I feel like he's checked out for the weekend already.
3: Brother Jackson's busy.
9: Is he?
3: I mean, he is doing a lot of work in there. I'm not sure what exactly he's doing, but he is. He's busy.
9: Does it have to do with, I don't know, videos? Sports videos? No? What you doing in there, Jackson?
10: Just getting the interview ready for 6:35.
9: Oh, yeah, we've got Marsha Blackburn coming back at 6:35 tonight. We had a nice conversation with Senator Blackburn earlier today, and hopefully she was very agreeable to the idea of stopping by in studio so we can have a little more of a long-form discussion. I didn't get to half of my questions that I had for her because we only had her for about, 20 minutes or so. But we did ask her about debates. We asked her about China. She's kind of deflected that a little bit. I was like, why are we talking about Chinese land? I thought that was already a thing. Well, it is already a thing, but there are more concerns about China that we need to have, and we need to bring these things up. Okay. We discussed data centers. We discussed flock cameras. We mentioned bell-to-bell, no cell. That's also a continuation of ongoing efforts by the General Assembly. I brought up infrastructure, and she didn't touch on that. We did ask what her number one priority would be as governor of the state of Tennessee. She answered that question. We talked to her about her proudest Senate moment, and she talked a little about that. She initially said her proudest Senate moment was getting to meet people from every county of the state of Tennessee. But then eventually she got around to a couple of other things that she said she's proud of. The Kids Online Safety Act was one of them.
11: COSA.
9: And you know, and I suppose she should be proud of that. I'm proud of the fact that Cameron Smith has decided to return to his normal place in the 5 o'clock hour on Matt Murphy's show on Super Talk 99.7 WTN. Hello.
11: Hey, buddy. What was the number one priority?
9: Her number one priority was affordability. Mm. She said as she goes around the state, I was kind of holding, so I was hoping to capture people so they'd have to wait to listen, but now you've buried the...
11: Well, I mean, affordability.
9: Buried that idea. Yeah, it's affordability that as she goes around the state, the number one concern that people talk to her about. So affordability, public safety was number two, and education was number three.
11: I mean, it sounds like a decent political campaign.
9: Yeah,
11: I
9: sure.
11: This affordability thing, like, we got to quit doing
9: things. A little bit of a catch-all.
11: Yeah, we got to quit doing things that make stuff more expensive.
9: Yeah.
11: That's how you do affordability.
9: Yeah.
11: And we're bad at that.
9: So tax us less and spend less fake money.
11: Yep.
9: Those two things, if you are a part of government, will go a long way to make things and maybe stop the Middle East stuff. Maybe.
11: Yeah.
9: Maybe.
11: No. I got it. War in Iran.
9: Okay.
11: Tariffs.
9: Okay. Sure. Okay.
11: Yeah, that's enough.
9: That's
11: I think we
9: good.
11: Got it.
9: That's pretty good.
11: Nailed it.
9: Mm-hmm. Mm. Wow.
11: I just don't know what you really do at the state level in terms of affordability. Because the big drivers economically right now are fuel prices.
9: And that affects everyone, and that doesn't know any state border.
11: Right. And
9: unless you're willing to take less money as a state.
11: Yeah, well, maybe we could just be a state that just gets a whole lot of federal dollars, and, you know, we could do it that way. Just subsidize our lives with government spending.
9: You know, you've inspired me. I want to ask this question. How much federal... How's it going over there with you, by the way? You doing okay?
11: It's because you have to...
9: Is that the same shirt?
11: That I was wearing earlier?
9: That you were wearing last week?
11: No, it's a different shirt.
9: It's the same style, same pattern, but different shirt.
11: I've chosen
9: I see that. I feel that.
11: To wear explosively vibrant shirts during this time of year. It'll stop after Labor Day, maybe, as will going away of my white shoes, as I've been told. I have to put the seersucker up.
9: You don't have to do anything you don't want to do.
11: I know that, but artificial rules that no one knows why we have them.
9: Right.
11: We got to follow them, Matt.
9: Right.
11: At least that's what my wife tells me.
9: Like washing your hands after you go to the bathroom.
11: Yeah. You know.
9: I don't pee in my hands. Why do I have to wash them?
11: Well, and if you, actually, if you pee it in your hands, you're in sterile, so you're fine.
9: It'd still be good.
11: Yeah.
9: Yeah,
11: it's details.
9: The federal government provided approximately, you want to guess how much?
11: What's the question?
9: This fiscal year 2023, the amount of federal money that went into Tennessee state and local governments. 2023.
11: $50 billion.
9: $21.5 billion.
11: Hmm.
9: Broader scale, including direct federal spending. Oh, well, now if you include Medicare, defense, Social Security, total federal funding flowing into the state was $110 billion.
11: All right.
9: Now, that's, you know, that's some of those contracts that don't specifically have anything to do with the state of Tennessee. So, yeah, $110 billion of federal money on an annual basis. Now, Tennessee's a lot better than some states.
11: Yeah.
9: But we're still spending a lot of money that doesn't really exist.
11: Yeah, and it's interesting. John says, oh, yeah, cynical Cameron. Hmm. Well, guys, it's not good. We say things like affordability, but when we don't do things that bring prices down, we're bad at it.
9: And the government's not good at this.
11: No.
9: I wasn't going to argue with Marcia about it. It's her answer, and she's allowed her answer. So, you know, I mean, those of you that just wanted me to yell at Marcia Blackburn, we're not going to do that, right? I mean, we're not going to just yell at her for... I mean, I got one shot at it, and, you know, if I'm not going to waste my shot yelling at her on the phone, but whatever. But I would say this. The government, tell me how the government's going to solve affordability by spending more money, which is one of the causes of inaffordability.
11: You can't.
9: Right? So everything that you try to do as a government is going to add cost, and it's going to infuse money into a system that's already overloaded with fake money, and you're going to write, and inflation is going to go up as a result, and in affordability.
11: Right.
9: So.
11: Well, I mean, and we still in Tennessee, I mean, and you and I have talked about this at length. We have a bureaucracy problem in Tennessee.
9: We do.
11: And I hope that when Governor Blackburn takes office, she says, you know what? I want accountability for state government that I'm in control of. So we're going to register employees as lobbyists who lobby for or against legislation at the General Assembly. We must do that. I mean, if we don't do that, this is just going to keep on growing. The beast is going to keep feeding itself. And it's a shadow government that does not have to register and can lobby against you and me.
9: Explain how that happens.
11: Sure. So normally, if you're a lobbyist, you have to, under Tennessee law, register. And you have to say, here's what I'm doing. Here's, I have to go to ethics training. But it's transparent. You and I can look and see, hey, Bob lobbied for Big Pharma, and here's
9: Cameron
11: the legislation.
9: Cameron and Matt are lobbying for widgets, and yes, we have to sign up to lobby for, we're the pro-widget lobby, and we have to sign up to be a pro-widget lobbyists, and you know what we're doing up there.
11: Right. Well, the issue, and incidentally, it's same on the federal level, and it has spending attached, so you know how much companies and trade associations and unions are spending lobbying for legislation.
9: Sure.
11: What happens is the law in Tennessee explicitly exempts state employees from the registration requirement. So if, let's say, I'm an agency operative, I come in there and I say, you know what? I want to lobby for this bill. I can just walk in and lobby, right? I can say, I'm going to need some more revenue here, legislator. I need to do that. You need to up the tax here. You need to up the fee. And there's no record of any of that. And so the taxpayer pays for the public employee to advocate for the bureaucracy against the interest of the taxpayer. And that to me is, no, we can't do that with no transparency.
9: So I'm just trying to think of an example. So for, well, the TWRA.
11: Yep.
9: Tennessee Wildlife Resources. They can lobby any government official to any position they want, any government official, even if it goes against the basic interest of the taxpaying citizens.
11: Well,
9: that, and they don't even have to log it.
11: Well, we found out about that directly.
9: Yeah, we did.
11: The corn, the deer baiting bill, like hunting over a baited field. The legislators were like, well, we should let people do this. And TWRA said, no, we need a fee. Well, that is lobbying for a tax, a fee, against the public. The public doesn't have, mm-hmm, a vested interest in paying the government more fees. That was paid for by the taxpayer. So the taxpayer pays the TWRA employees that go tell the legislature, no, you must do this or we'll kill your bill.
9: And they have the power to do so because they have so much sway over so many lawmakers.
11: Yes.
9: And that's the bureauc- that's the cart leading the horse. It should not be that way. So for those unfamiliar with the specifics, it was determined by the state that, hey, if you want to bait a field, that's fine. You know, so they decided that an activity should be permissible in the state, that,
11: yes,
9: there's no negative consequence over that activity and that you should be allowed to do it. You know, and you can say that it's not sportsmanlike, but whatever. I mean, the state decided it's, right, not going to get into that. But instead of just leaving it at that, they decided, oh, but here's what we're going to do. If you decide that that's the way you want to act on your property with your corn, right, and your deer, that you have to pay the state a fee.
11: Right.
9: In order to do it that specific way.
11: Right.
9: And why?
11: Well, it was a TWRA fundraiser.
9: Nobody can adequately explain to me why there had to be a fee associated with granting Tennessee people back a certain level of their liberties when it comes to hunting.
11: Right. And I even pointed out in a column I wrote about it that it's not even enforceable. Like, you would have to have probable cause to go in and check if the baited field was baited properly. So there's no enforcement cost to speak of. I mean, it was just a fundraiser. And my point is, we need an accountable executive branch. It is completely normal and fine for the governor to have legislative priorities and go talk to the General Assembly about them. Those employees that do that should be transparent about what they're doing, what the position is, and how much of their time they're spending there. Because I'm paying, you're paying, the listeners are paying for state employees to go lobby the legislature.
9: 2607 says, bad example, TWRA is self-funded. And they're self-funded because...
11: Yep, sure.
9: They're self-funded because of all the licensing that they require. They're self-funded because of what we're talking about. When they go to the legislature and force us to pay more of our dollars in licensing fees like this, they count that as their self-funding. Don't you understand what you're saying, 2607? So they claim that they're self-funding because they lobby the legislature to tax us more. And they funnel that money into their pot, and then they say it's self-funding. That's not self-funding. That's taxpayer funded.
11: Imagine that TWRA says this is voluntary. If they don't have a law that says you must pay it, then they can't do it. So the idea that it's self-funded is silly. It's just not.
9: Right. No, they legally require, and in some cases, that's fine. If you want to legally require me to have a license to hunt this, that, or the other, that's fine. But the suggestion that they're self-funded, they generate money from us.
11: Right.
9: And what we're pointing out is some of those ways that they generate money, there's a legitimate need to license individuals to make sure that people are on the up and up and they're doing things the right way. And in some cases, there's no legitimate need to do so. They're just doing it to generate money.
11: Yeah. Well, the other way we can do this is we can just say you are self-funded. Therefore, your revenues are capped at those fees and you can't get any more fees.
9: Yeah.
11: And if you don't have enough money to operate, you have to go away.
9: Yeah, you have to cut salaries.
11: Cut personnel. Whatever. Whittle it down. And, oh, no, we can't do that. We need some support. You know, there's not as many hunters. I'm like, well, guess what?
9: And I've heard this over the years. Well, we've got to do this because the hunters are dwindling. Well, if the hunters are dwindling, if there's not as many hunters, why are there as many of you?
11: Right.
9: Right? I wouldn't think that there would need to be that. Anyway. Brian has been holding on the issue of COVID. Brian, I want to get to you before we get to the break. What's going on, Brian?
12: Well, I worked at a hospital for 4 years, making good money, and I got let go due to me not taking a shot due to my health. I had 5 bypasses. I didn't believe in it, and they let me go. And when I went to the labor department, they said, well, Tennessee is the right to hire and fire state.
9: Yes, that is true.
12: And, you know, so I lost my job, took me 3 weeks to get another one. And thank God that I got education and also I'm in HVAC. So it wasn't that hard to find a job. It would just pee me off because, you know, here you are 4 years and then also you're gone.
9: Wait, what'd you say right at the end there, Brian? I lost it.
12: Oh, I said, you know, 4 years. I mean, now, you know, I hate to say it, but, you know, old school, Bob Seger says you're just a number and that's what you are. You know, 4 years, they don't care. Even though you are dedicated, you're out there in ice, snow, staying there, keeping the chillers going, keeping people happy. And, you know, then you get this COVID thing and you don't take the shot, you're gone. And no dedication anymore.
9: Well, Brian, I mean, sadly, it's true. And obviously, when you're talking about a right-to-work state, I mean, I agree with that concept that employers and employees should be able to contract with one another, but that doesn't mean that you don't have legal recourse in some situations. And if you

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3: On the North Loop, clearing this injury crash, 65 northbound, just before the 2465 junction. 40 westbound before Spence Lane, a crash. Also, Rosa Parks Boulevard south of I-65, that an injury accident. Haywood Lane at Nolensville Pike, a crash. Also, Charlotte Pike at Whitebridge Pike. And West End Avenue just west of Elliston Place in Midtown, a crash. I'm Jay Harper.
4: An Army Apache attack helicopter has crashed in a field near Fort Hood, Texas. Also, Election 2026 in Middle Tennessee. Republican nominee for Governor Marsha Blackburn tells WTN's Matt Murphy Show what she wants to do about affordability. 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
5: 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There's the voice of Ken Weaver. He's got news coming up in just a moment. Cameron Smith is here. Matt Murphy's here as well. It is the Murphy Show, a midweek edition on Super Talk 99.7 WTN. Pleased that you've decided to join us. DC Blocks. I'm

0: mentioned that they are suing the metro area because of, well, because the metro area is just playing fast and loose with the rules and fast and loose with the law regarding what they can or cannot do concerning their property purchase. In November of 2025, they bought a piece of property for $23 million, has spent large sums of money, engineering, architecture, utility coordination, environment work. What I have been told, that DC Blocks offered a portion of the property that they had bought to the zoo, offered them a building that the zoo claimed that they had wanted, offered them an ability to build an abutment, offered them that they would build a sound barrier to soundproof whatever activity that the zoo wanted them to soundproof. I was told all of this by a source that I trust, enough to relate it to you. And I don't take that lightly. And the zoo said no to all of that, because the zoo thought that they could win in the court of public opinion. And they have. But that doesn't matter. None of that matters when it comes to the law and when it comes to this nonsensical idea that Freddie can just declare eminent domain after the fact and get the property. That's not the way any of that works. Well, stand by.
1: When you have feelings.
0: Yeah, that's true. We do have feelings.
1: You can just apply eminent domain to feelings, I'm pretty sure.
0: I was told a couple of days ago that the people in Freddie's office, they know.
1: Of course.
0: They know they're going to get their butts kicked. But they're doing it anyway. They're going to waste a lot of money on legal fees just so Freddie can say that he tried when he's running for re-election next year. That's it.
1: And if I were the data center, I would say I will offer free compute to whoever wants to make AI videos of the mayor of Nashville.
0: That's pretty funny. Talk sounded like an idiot. Man, if you could make me, could someone please make me an AI video of Mayor Freddie O'Connell eating a flamingo leg, please? Thank you. Y'all get on that.
1: Do it.
0: Y'all do it. Get on it, and I'll present it by the time we get back. It's 32 after the hour on Super Talk 99.7 WTN.
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3: WTN. I'm Ken Weaver with your top stories. Heat advisory extended through Sunday night. Feels like temperatures could exceed 105 degrees this week. Got the full forecast and traffic in 5 minutes. An Army Apache attack helicopters crashed in a field near Fort Hood, Texas. Two people on board, no survivors, according to the Bell County Sheriff's Office there. Election 2026 in Tennessee. Republican nominee for Governor Marsha Blackburn telling WTN's Matt Murphy Show.
4: Priority number one coming from the people of this state is the issue of affordability.
3: She wants to remove barriers to building more homes, grow jobs and wages, and review state spending.
4: And looking at how we can do that, how we can increase the housing, how we can get this cost of living down, that is the number one issue. It is followed closely by public safety. And the third thing is education, world-class education for kids in every county across this state.
3: AI data centers? Blackburn says some places want them, others don't. That will be dealt with at the local level, but she does say you will see the state weigh in with a state-level ratepayer protection plan for electricity rates.
4: Protecting communities and consumers from those high electric rates if a data center comes in. That is something that we need to pass. Jack Johnson and I have talked about the need to do that.
3: Blackburn also proposing reviewing state spending through what she calls a Tennessee DOGE. And after more than two decades in Iraq, the United States will remove its remaining troops by September 30th. Iraqi Prime Minister Ali al-Zaidi called the date final, said October 1st will mark a new chapter free of foreign military forces for his country. The withdrawal follows a 2024 agreement to end coalition operations against ISIS. Iraqi leaders say the nation's security forces are now prepared to take full responsibility for protecting the country. That's the latest news. Traffic and weather next. I'm Ken Weaver, WTN News.
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3: Still dealing with a lot of crashes. Got the North Loop injury crash, 65 northbound before the 2465 junction. Hillsboro, West End, injury crash, West End at Murphy Road and Orleans Drive. West Nashville, a crash, Charlotte Pike at White Bridge Pike. Providence, Haywood Lane at Nolensville Pike. Hermitage, Lebanon Pike, west of Andrew Jackson Parkway. Midtown, West End Avenue and Elliston Place. Then we got Glencliff, a crash, 40 westbound before Spence Lane. Looking like a parking lot still as you are northbound 65. Once you get up to Goodlettsville, get through that construction there. Eastbound 24 from the 440 split goes beyond Harding Place where the brake tapping continues all the way through Antioch down to Laverne. Northbound 65 is a parking lot at times to get to the South Loop. So is the eastbound South Loop to 65. I'm Ken Weaver.
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6: First alert weather days all week long as we continue to track intense heat and humidity across the mid-state. I'm WSW4, First Alert Meteorologist Darius Mack. We're also looking at a few chances for isolated to widely scattered showers and thunderstorms this afternoon. Temperatures approaching the 90s today. You factor the humidity, it's easily going to feel like the triple digits out there. Be sure to limit your time outdoors and also be sure to stay hydrated.
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0: 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It is 5:40. Thank you for being with us. My name is Matt Murphy, and this is The Matt Murphy Radio Show. Hopefully, we've caught you up on most everything that's going on in the world today. Now, this is not my nincompoop in the news, although a case could be made that it could be. A former Southern Poverty Law Center finance officer was charged Wednesday for the role in having the left-wing nonprofit secretly pay informants who participated in white supremacist groups over the past decade. Heidi Berich made an appearance in federal court, and according to their defense attorney, this is a woman that used to be a guy, I guess, or... Sure. A new indictment that includes a former CFO of SPLC, according to Attorney General Todd Blanche, confirmed in a news conference, adding that there had been an arrest made. The attorney for Byrich said she appeared voluntarily in court. Dr. Byrich, and I don't know if I'm pronouncing that correctly and don't care, is innocent. The case is without merit. The case is with merit. We've much discussed the SPLC and their role in fostering and fomenting hate around the United States of America because, you know, their business model depends on there being more hatred. There's not enough hatred, and the business model can't support it. And so they've got to gin up more hate so that they can act like they combat it to raise money. I think I have that correct. Also in the news today, if you missed it, Press Secretary Caroline Leavitt has decided to leave the White House. She's going to spend time. Obviously, she has a new baby, and she wants to spend time with her family and her new child, and she is leaving her role as press secretary as a result. 42 after the hour, Super Talk 99.7 WTN. Ladies and gentlemen, we do it every day this time. It's time for Nick Boots in the News.
7: Nincompoops in the news.
0: That's right, ladies and gentlemen. You know what the news is. You've heard Ken Weaver delivering it all afternoon. You've heard Matt Murphy opine on said same. It's time to move all through the volunteer state. All through these 50 United States of America.
3: Nay, the globe.
0: Nay, the globe, Jackson. Jackson Williams is playing under protest because I won yesterday.
3: Did you win?
0: I did. So Ken,
3: way to go.
0: There's a Ken Weaver victory on Monday and a Matt Murphy victory on Tuesday. And we're still waiting on Jackson to show up. Now, Jackson will show up. Trust me. Jay Willie knows how to play the game.
3: Oh, he pulled one out real fast last week.
0: Let me tell you. This dude has won more nincompoop weekly championships than you can shake a stick at, my friend.
3: Yeah.
0: He's got more weekly nincompoop championships than Alabama claims to have SEC championships, and that's a lot. So I don't take anything lightly, but I do get to pick the batting order, and I'll tell you what I'm going to do.
3: What are you going to do, Brother Murphy?
0: I'm going to pick you first, Ken.
3: Yay!
0: Now, I don't know where Cameron went. I think he had to take a call, so we're just going to pretend that Cameron's not here right now. I'm going to say Weaver, Murphy, and Jackson Williams up the rear. That's the first time I've ever said that.
8: That's a lie.
0: Felt pretty good. I don't think I've ever done
8: that.
0: You
8: say it every time you win. So I guess you have never said it before.
0: Thank you. I knew you'd come around to my way of thinking. Ken Weaver, you're nincompoop, sir.
3: Former NFL receiver Stedman Bailey arrested following incident at Florida Mall Arcade. Former NFL wide receiver Stedman Bailey and a 35-year-old woman were arrested in South Florida after police said the pair engaged in a sexual act in a public area of a mall entertainment venue. According to Pembroke Pines police, officers responded to round one, a bowling and arcade attraction. Well, that's where you want to go.
0: A what? A bowling
3: and you can bowl there and play games.
0: Oh, well, that sounds like fun.
3: This was the early morning hours of July 27th when investigators said employees and witnesses reported seeing Bailey and Karina Manderson in a public bar area where customers were still present.
0: Mm.
3: Police reviewed surveillance footage and interviewed witnesses as part of their investigation and alleged the footage showed the pair engaged in appropriate conduct near the bar. Officers said witnesses reported observing sexual activity before staff intervened and directed the couple to stop. You stop that.
0: Don't do that.
3: Now get a room. After speaking with police, both Bailey and Manderson were arrested and charged with indecent exposure. Reports indicate the two acknowledged consuming alcohol at the venue. Imagine that.
0: Mm.
3: Bailey reportedly told investigators that while both had exposed themselves, they didn't do anything. The 35-year-old Bailey, best known for his football career with the St. Louis Rams, after being selected in the third round of the 2013 NFL draft, he played two full seasons in the NFL before his career was derailed in 2015 when he survived a shooting in South Florida.
0: Oh, no.
3: That left him with serious head injuries.
0: Wow, so. Bonk your head.
3: Now he's,
0: exposing himself, now, sounds like.
3: Yeah, exposing himself in bowling alleys and having relations with ladies there.
0: You know, he gets it. A lot of balls rolling around those bowling alleys.
1: Oh, not great.
0: Jokes ride themselves. Thank you, Ken Weaver. There's your nincompoop. Hey, Jackson, where are we slotting? Cameron's back. Where are we slotting him in?
8: Up the rear.
0: You're bringing up the rear.
1: Okay.
0: You're not. Yeah.
1: No, I get that.
0: Bringing up the rear. Yeah.
1: Very all specific.
0: Right. University Student Council apologizes over giving girl groups used water bottles away as prizes. Y'all follow me here. This is a tricky one. A recent festival at the University of South Chungcheong province. I think I got that one
1: that's
0: right.
1: Exactly how it's pronounced.
3: It's best way to go, Brother Murphy.
0: Chung. That's yeah. Chung.
1: Mm-hmm.
0: Cheong, that's Chong.
1: Mm-hmm.
0: So it's South Chungcheong.
1: Something like
0: it
1: that.
0: It sounds like I'm making fun. I'm not making fun. That's the name of the province. A recent festival at the University of South Chungcheong province has sparked controversy over the sexual objectification of women after water bottles used by the girl group Oh My Girl were given away as prizes during a talent show.
1: The fact there's a girl group named Oh My Girl.
0: Yeah. Oh, I've got pictures of them. There's a 1, 2, 3, 4, 5, 6, 7. What I love, and I'm going to try to share this. Here, I'll move it over here. I don't know if Jackson can share it or not. But what I love is they're all wearing these little dainty outfits, and they're all making these little signs of love or whatever. But they're worried about sexual objectification because they gave away water bottles.
1: Mm.
0: Despite apologies from the university student council and the master of ceremonies of the event, criticism continues to mount. Apparently on May 26th of this year, several videos were posted on social media platforms showing the girl group Oh My Girl performing at a university festival in Asan in the South Chungcheong province. After Oh My Girl's performance, the host invited male students onto the stage for a talent show. They were rewarded with water bottles that the group had drunk from. The host asked one of the male students, "Whose water bottle do you want?" The student named a specific member of Oh My Girl, and the host scrutinized the bottles as if they were labeled before handing one over while calling out the name of a different member. Videos of the event captured the audience's reaction, with students expressing negative sentiments such as, "What is the point of taking that?" and, quote, "That's perverted."
3: You had to quote that.
0: I guess so. Well, I mean, that's what the man said, Ken.
3: That's what he said. You got to quote it.
0: Uh-huh. Both the host and the male student who received the bottle faced additional criticism in response to the backlash. The student council and the host issued apologies the following day. The host explained, quote, I mistakenly thought it would be a memorable gesture, but I ended up causing harm. I love the fact that all this is translated from a different... Some students who participated in the talent show expected different prizes, and they were surprised to receive water bottles from Oh My Girl. This happened due to my poor judgment. Please criticize me, not the students. The student council, which organized the festival, issued a statement apologizing to those who felt uncomfortable and were affected by the inappropriate proceedings.
1: Ugh.
3: Used water bottles.
0: The student council, this organization, this festival, all of these people are nincompoops. Every single one of them.
3: In Chongqing.
0: In South Chongqing.
1: I think anywhere where we do this type of pandering to people that get offended by this, we should just punch them in the face.
0: Just shut your mouth.
1: Like, this is so lame. We are such a candy, you know what, society.
0: I mean,
1: good grief.
0: Have these people never heard the phrase, I would drink her bath water?
1: Yeah, and it wasn't bath water.
0: And it was water bottle water.
1: Yeah.
0: Which is, I don't blame them for wanting.
1: Yeah, I mean, still probably got a little backwash in there.
0: Yeah, so and now we're, once again, now we're worried about objectifying these young ladies. They're all pretty Asian ladies who are wearing very, very short skirts, and they're all dressed in white, and they're all like, dee-hee-hee-hee-hee. You know what I'm talking about.
1: And all of those were band names.
0: All of them. That's
1: Tee-hee-hee is a band name.
0: Tee-hee-hee. Well, there's Tee-hee-hee, and then there's Tee-hee-hee-hee.
1: Right.
0: You know, she's the new one in the band. Yes, Jackson, you're nincompoop, sir.
8: You ready?
0: We're always ready, Jackson. Always ready.
8: Golfer resigns from country club after admitting to fake hole-in-one.
1: Saw this.
0: I did see this.
8: An amateur golfer has resigned his membership at a St. Louis area club after admitting to a now viral cheating scandal in which he faked making a hole in one. Zach Holland, a former college golfer who now reportedly is a 2 handicap, told ESPN Radio in St. Louis that he placed his golf ball in the cup at the par 3 hole before the start of a membership event at Wing Haven Country Club located in O'Fallon, Missouri. Holland then lied about acing the hole during the tournament and offered the ball as proof of a hole-in-one to his playing partners. You do something as dumb as I did, there are consequences for that, Holland said Friday during an interview with The Morning After Show on 101 ESPN St. Louis. Nathan Charnes, the acting PGA of America president and general manager at Wing Haven, confirmed the incident in a statement to golf.com, adding that the club promptly addressed the matter. Wing Haven Country Club is aware of the recent attention surrounding an incident involving a former member during a club event. Mm. The club promptly addressed the matter. We care deeply about the integrity of the game and the experience we provide for our members and guests. Because of this situation involved the actions of an individual and has been resolved, we consider it closed and have no further comment. The member tournament at Wing Haven includes a hole-in-one prize pot, according to Holland, who was in the event's first group. Holland told ESPN Radio that he completed the first 3 holes with his group before telling his playing partners that he needed to take a personal phone call, allegedly regarding his mortally ill grandmother. While they played the 4th hole, in order to keep up with pace of play, Holland told the group that he would tee off on number 4 ahead of them and would meet them later on the green. When he reunited with his group, Holland said he told his partners that he thinned his tee shot, but did not see where the ball ended up.
0: Been to win.
8: The group then found the ball in the cup and assumed Holland made a hole-in-one and celebrated before contacting a superintendent. According to Holland, however, security footage got him again. It was reviewed by Wing Haven staff and showed Holland driving near the 4th green well before his scheduled tee time. Holland said he ultimately admitted to club officials that he faked the hole-in-one and resigned his membership. Holland said during the interview that he and his family have received online threats and, despite the scandal, insisted that he is not a cheater on the golf course.
3: Well, of course not.
8: Well. Holland added that he wishes his critics would tread lightly on his family, saying his wife and 2 young children don't deserve the online vitriol directed at them.
1: He wishes they would tread lightly on his family? Like, so not too heavy, just a little treading on the family.
8: What I am most worried about is my family. It's not fair for them. For me to put them in the situation where they walk into a room, there's a stigma there that your dad is a cheater.
0: Well, that's so because he is.
1: It's from the cheating.
8: So questions that may get asked or be getting asked down the road, that's the worst part. The golf is secondary.
3: So, Daddy, are you a liar? No, son, I just cheated.
0: It's big time difference. You're not going to get to go.
8: No, Cameron, that was my fault.
1: No, it's okay. It's hurtful. And I'm pushing some controversy here.
3: Uh-oh.
1: This is just an awful nincompoop, but I'm going to do it anyway.
3: Uh-oh.
1: I mean, my other option was Mike Lindell, who's found irregularities in the Minnesota governor's election. But this one is a Florida man faces aggravated animal cruelty charges after deputies say he killed two kittens. And injured another.
0: What?
1: Yeah. Injured another is a form of punishment for his teenage daughter.
3: Goodness.
0: Hey, no. Hold on. Is there a flag on this play? Hey, there's no death.
1: You can throw the flag. It will deal with it upon review.
0: All right. Do the story, and we'll go to the break, and I'm going to throw the flag.
1: Lee County Sheriff's Office deputies responded to Fort Myers home after receiving reports that a man was trying to drown and strike a two-month-old kitten named Luna.
3: Goodness.
0: No.
1: Witnesses identified the suspect as David Charette Jr., and they told deputies that he would abuse and kill the family's kittens in front of his teenage daughter as a form of punishment when she would, quote, act up. The sheriff's office said throughout the investigation, they learned that he'd killed two kittens in the past year. He's accused of smothering a one-month-old kitten with a rag soaked in bleach.
3: Cameron!
1: And then killed a three-month-old kitten by burning it with a blow dryer.
0: What is wrong with you? Would you start playing the music, please?
3: This dude needs to go to prison.
0: Cameron needs to go to prison.
1: He's an nincompoop.
3: That's evil.
8: He's a sick man.
3: He's a sicko.
1: He was.
3: Wow.
1: Well, his teenage daughter's not acting up anymore.
0: No, there's no, I need audience participation. We said no death.
8: See, Matt, this is what happens when you say these incendiary things, like every time you say Friday Eve, you kill a puppy. Somebody goes out and kills that puppy.
1: Yeah. Think of how many puppies you've killed.
8: I believe that Matt.
3: Don't say it.
8: That
1: I'm
8: Matt
1: saying
8: is
1: this
8: the
1: guy's
8: nincompoop.
1: This guy's a nincompoop. That's not how you punish your teenage daughter.
0: Oh, we're not. Cameron's DQ'd. Nobody vote for Cameron. That's awful. It's 56 after the hour. Super Talk 99.7 WTN. I got to go wash my mouth out or something. Or I got to wash my ears out with soap.
1: He didn't eat the kittens.
0: We're back after this.
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12: We now have a couple of injury crashes. Harding Place at Overcrest Drive. Also Woodmont Boulevard at Leland Lane. I-440 eastbound at exit 6, a crash reported. And now over in Dixon County, I-840 eastbound, just south of I-40 west, a crash reported. In Midtown, West End Avenue, west of Ellison Place, a wreck. Also, 40 westbound, just before Spence Lane, a crash. I'm Jay Hart.
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3: I'm Ken Weaver with your top stories. Got the full forecast and traffic coming up in 5 minutes. I can tell you that heat advisory has been extended until Sunday night. And a deadly military helicopter crash in Texas today sparked a wildfire that forced the evacuation of nearby homes. Bell County Sheriff's Office spokesman Cliff Coleman says the chopper from Fort Hood went down in a grassy area.
16: This was an Apache helicopter and two souls were on board. They were pronounced deceased.
3: Election 2026 in Tennessee. Tennessee Republican nominee for Governor Marsha Blackburn telling WTN's Matt Murphy Show.
4: Priority number one coming from the people of this state is the issue of affordability.
3: And?
4: I've got some thoughts about things we can do when it comes to achieving affordable housing and trying to get some builders into the state, trying to get some property that we can use.
3: Yeah, she wants to reduce barriers to home construction by simplifying permitting and reducing regulatory obstacles to building homes. She says the more homes, that could mean lower prices. Well, this didn't take long. A violent start to the school year in the suburbs of Atlanta. Houston County Sheriff, actually that's Houston County Sheriff, Matt Moulton.
17: What we know so far is there was a group of students inside the bathroom and a verbal altercation took place between two of the students. That verbal altercation quickly escalated into a physical altercation, and at some point in time, a firearm was brandished by one of the students and he shot another student.
3: Yeah, that student went to the hospital, the other one arrested. Back here in Middle Tennessee, we're learning more about the hot car death of a toddler in Cheatham County yesterday. Channel 4 says the child was left in the care of a teenager who was also taking care of an infant, and the teen didn't know when the toddler had left the home and then got into that broken down van on the property. One of the siblings later found that child in that hot van. They tried to resuscitate the child, but that child perished. Get a load of this story out of Arizona, where Alex Stone says a couple is facing child abuse charges for walking with their children in 108-degree temperatures for hours while drunk.
18: Glendale, Arizona police say the couple had been at Arizona Cardinals training camp. They were intoxicated and decided to walk home with their two young children, 2 and 4 years old. The husband and wife were found walking with their children in 108-degree temperatures and allegedly said they had been walking for about 3 hours. Glendale police say the children appeared dehydrated. Police say the dad was combative and belligerent. Both parents were arrested and charged with child abuse. Alex Stone, EBC News.
3: And the final U.S. troops stationed in Iraq are expected to leave by the end of September, bringing an end to America's military presence there. The mission started in 2003 with the U.S.-led invasion that toppled Saddam Hussein's government. Iraqi and U.S. officials say the coalition's anti-ISIS operations are winding down as Iraqi forces take on a larger role. Future cooperation between the two nations expected to center on security, trade, and development. That's the latest news. Traffic and weather next. I'm Ken Weaver, WTN News.
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3: All right, seeing a crash in Dixon County. This is going to be 840 eastbound, just south of I-40 west. Getting through that construction zone in Goodlettsville, that is a parking lot practically. It is brake, tapping, stop and go, northbound 65. It's backed up from Goodlettsville all the way to Madison. Still slow going both directions, 40 between downtown and the 440 split. And then eastbound 24, really don't, you really don't get up to getting home fast to speed until you get past Antioch, because the brake tapping lasts a while there. And then both directions of Briley Parkway right now, actually Harding Place, that is, between 65 and Nolensville Pike, really backed up this hour. I'm Ken Weaver.
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13: From the Beacon Capital Management Weather Center.
6: First alert weather days all week long as we continue to track intense heat and humidity across the mid-state. Of WSW4, First Alert meteorologist Darius Mack. We're also looking at a few chances for isolated to widely scattered showers and thunderstorms this afternoon. Temperatures approaching the 90s today. You factor the humidity, it's easily going to feel like the triple digits out there. Be sure to limit your time outdoors and also be sure to stay hydrated.
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0: All right, as punishment for his transgressions, Cameron has one more segment opportunity and then we're giving him the boot. That's it.
1: Yep.
0: We're not putting up with this anymore.
1: No, absolutely not.
0: People are not very happy with you and I'm not very happy with you. And I would like to officially change. I know that the voting is closing down, but I would like to officially change my nincompoop, boys. And I know we don't normally do this.
3: You can't do that, brother.
8: Mine's Cameron.
0: Mine's Cameron.
8: No, Cameron's my nincompoop.
0: No, Cameron's mine.
8: Local radio guest decides to bum everybody out at 5:55. 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
1: I did not kill the kittens.
0: That's exactly what you did. You bummed everybody out.
1: I also am a lawyer, and I want to just document how we count the votes is by the names that come in on the text line.
0: That's not true.
1: By that definition, I won.
0: That's not true.
8: I don't think I'm going to win today, so I think Cameron won.
1: I won. Thank you to all of you who wrote in Cameron. That was really it was sweet of you.
0: That's an awful story.
1: It is. I agree.
0: It's a horrible, horrible story.
1: Mm.
0: And I hate it, and I hate that you brought it up, and I don't like you anymore.
1: Mm. Didn't you bring up parboiling cats at one point?
0: It was many, many years ago, and I regretted it ever since.
8: You boiled cats?
0: No.
1: Parboiling.
0: No. What I said was, no, I got accused one time on the radio of not liking cats.
8: You don't like cats.
0: And I said at the time that I regret it. I've regretted it every day of my life since I said it. I think it's the only time I've ever had to apologize on the radio.
8: Really?
0: I think. I did. I remember my boss came in the next hour and was like, is it really that important to you or can you just go on the radio and say you're sorry for saying it? Because they were getting so many calls. It was just a joke. I'm not even going to repeat the joke.
8: No, you need to repeat the joke now.
0: It's just a joke.
1: It's okay. So, I talk about the nincompoop. I didn't boil a cat.
3: Remember,
8: you boiled a cat?
3: I started talking about the woodpeckers, Murphy.
0: I know. See, I didn't boil a cat. Nobody boiled anything. I've never killed a cat in my life. I love cats. Cats are precious in God's sight.
1: That's objectively false.
0: That's just great.
1: But
0: I'm just trying to, I'm trying to swing the pendulum back the other way, boys.
8: So when did you boil this cat?
0: I didn't boil any cat.
8: Was it a calico, tabby, house cat, street cat?
1: Look, it doesn't matter because cats. Ultimately, I respect cats tremendously because you can talk about hurting cats, things like that. The moment they have a chance, they'll kill you.
0: If cats were human-sized, they would hunt us.
1: Yeah, we domesticated the small ones who couldn't kill us.
0: Right.
1: You domesticate the big ones that eat you, as Siegfried and Roy. Like, that's how that works.
0: That's fair.
8: I'm going to go down some famous cats, and you let me know your opinion on them, Murphy. Cheshire?
0: As in Alice in Wonderland?
8: Yeah.
0: Fan.
1: Yeah, big
8: Cat
1: one.
8: In the Hat?
0: Not a fan.
8: Tony the Tiger?
0: He's great.
1: Well played.
8: Mufasa?
0: Not a fan.
8: Scar?
0: Fan?
1: Ooh.
0: Oh, yeah.
8: Simba?
0: I rooted for him. Not a fan.
8: The Tiger from Aladdin?
0: Unaware. Unaffiliated.
8: The Cat from the... I'm running out of famous cats.
1: The Aristocrats.
8: The Aristocats.
1: Cats. Yeah. Aristocats.
0: Fan. Didn't they fly on a seagull? I think that's correct. They flew on like a bird, some form of bird. Big fan. Wait a minute. No, I'm thinking of mice.
1: Which are different than cats.
0: What's that cartoon where the mice flew on the bird?
1: Feifel.
0: Very confused.
8: That's the American dream or something.
0: All right, I'm going to suspend this conversation before we dig the hole too deeply. And here's what I'm going to do, everyone.
8: You're going to tell the story about how you boiled that cat.
0: No, I didn't boil any cats. I told a bad joke.
1: Well, Lipscomb Academy and Riverdale are scrimmaging right now. I know you got to get going.
0: Cameron, you shouldn't have done it. I'm wagging my finger at you. You're wrong to do it, and you should apologize. You should apologize to everyone.
1: I should.
0: To all the cat lovers out there, what do you have to say to them?
1: They don't love you back.
8: What about Garfield?
1: Still doesn't love you. He likes lasagna.
0: Lasagna.
8: Now, are you a fan of Garfield?
0: Not really.
1: But Garfield's probably the most famous cat.
0: Is he?
1: Is there a more famous cat?
0: That Meow Mix cat, whatever it was, the orange tabby.
1: Yeah. Meow, meow, meow.
0: Who's the most famous cat?
1: Lion-O from Thundercats.
0: No. It can't. It's not Garfield.
1: It's got to be Garfield. It's got to be. I can't think of a more famous cat.
0: I feel like there's got to be another one.
1: Great. I would love to agree with you, but I can't.
0: All right, real quick, the most important story of the day, obviously, because I've got hashtag never CNN on right now, and for the last 15 minutes they've been discussing this, intelligence that led to Donald Trump's plane swap. They're saying that Donald Trump hid in a cargo area that was designed to carry food to and from Air Force One. What do you make of this, Cameron?
1: Nothing. It is the weirdest thing that the... And it was something we talked about today on the podcast, all the best words.
0: We did.
1: Because the survivors of the harrowing incident where they were used as a decoy for the Iranian assassins. What?
0: Yeah,
1: If they have credible, there's one person on that plane that they are charged to protect.
0: The president of the United States. That's right. Everyone else is subservient in terms of protection detail.
1: Yeah, it's great. Like, we would rather you not die, but all things equal, we got to make sure the president's okay.
0: Yeah, and does not every member of the press understand that? That it, given the choice between saving the president of the United States of America or the reporter from the New York Times, the reporter from the New York Times is going to be the one that dies if somebody has to die.
1: Now, what would have been awesome is if there were, like, three news people that got to go on the food truck.
0: Yeah, sure.
1: That would have been fun.
0: That's great.
1: But come on. This is such a non-story that it's the exasperated, just breathless way they're talking about this. It's like, this is why people hate you.
0: Yes.
1: It's because no one thinks that the president and you deserve the same treatment.
0: Right. And why in the world have you ever thought that? If that's what you think. You are, in the grand scheme of things, you are not important.
1: Yeah, and it's just, come on. The bigger story here is, was this a credible threat? Are the Iranians that close to being able to hurt the president of the United States?
0: That's a story.
1: That's concerning.
0: Yes.
1: The fact that there was a decoy, not a story.
0: No.
1: They do this literally all the time. Whenever they go to Air Force One at Andrews Air Force Base, they have Marine One that gets the president there. And another guy. And they have three.
0: Are there three of them?
1: And they go in different routes.
0: Yeah, so I knew there were at least two of them, but I guess three. And if you've never seen this, you'll see multiple Marine Ones take off and go in different directions. And you don't know which one has the president on it.
1: Right.
0: And that's for a reason.
1: And so there are people on those decoy helicopters.
0: That would be shot down.
1: The pilots.
0: Yeah, right.
1: So, I mean, that's just kind of part of it.
0: They're trying to play this little game where they're pitting the president against his cabinet. Like, oh, he left Scott Bessent there, and he left Marco Rubio there. Yeah.
1: Yeah.
0: Yeah, because what they couldn't do is they couldn't alert you in the media
1: right. That
0: they were deplaning all of the officials off the plane. Because guess what you would have done? Immediately alerted everyone, including the Iranians.
1: But they would have believed if Marco Rubio went to the food cart to serve food. because he does everything in the federal government, so it would have been fine.
0: That's fair. Have you seen the new one with him dressed up like Caroline Leavitt?
1: It's pretty good.
0: It's pretty funny. All of them are pretty funny. I know you got a boogie out of here because you're being punished.
1: Yep. Exactly.
0: You have to leave, and you need to think about what you've said and what you've done.
1: All you cat people sleep with one eye open because that cat's looking at you like a meal.
0: They'll steal your breath. It's 20 after the hour. Super Talk 99.7 WTN.
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20: Clearing this injury crash, Harding Place at Overcrest Drive. I-440 eastbound at the Nolensville Pike exit, that's exit 6, clearing that wreck. I-840 eastbound just south of I-40 west, that is in Dixon County, it's a crash. And West End Avenue in Midtown, just west of Elliston Place, a wreck reported there. And still seeing considerable congestion on 65 northbound between 440 and the South Loop. I'm Jay Harper.
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0: All right, I was looking for Morris the cat, by the way. That was not Meow Mix, that was Nine Lives. Felix the cat has been suggested, Aubie the cat. Felix, Sylvester the cat, and then, of course, Garfield, Heathcliff as well.
8: Big fan of Garfield.
0: You are?

0: There's the headline, then there's the story behind it. 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
1: Own dog lover, and I've a longtime dog owner, love rescue dogs, have two right now, will have more in my future. I don't have anything against cat owners. I'm just not a cat guy. And I was well on record as saying, look, if a cat was as big as you, it would try to eat you. It doesn't really care if you're there or not. Anyway, so a cat lovers would get very mad at me. And I got a call one day, and the person that called me accused me of hating cats. And they're like, well, you hate cats. And my response was, I do not hate cats. They're perfectly fine, but you've got to boil them before you put them on the grill. That was the joke that I made. I'm not saying I would make it today. I'm not saying that it's a good joke to make. I'm saying it was wrong then, and it's wrong to bring it up now, Jackson. How dare you? You know what, Jackson? I'm suspending myself for the rest of the show. 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
2: I'm Ken Weaver with your top stories. Heat advisory until Sunday night. Feels like temps could exceed 105 degrees. It's been extended, folks. Full forecast and traffic in 5 minutes. A new ICE controversy. Immigration and custom enforcement officers may soon be outfitted with gloves that can deliver electric shocks. Human rights activists are slamming that idea, says ABC's Olivia Rubin in D.C.
3: The device is called GLOVE, which stands for Generated Low Output Voltage Emitter, the company who makes them demonstrating their power on social media. The company says officers must press a switch to activate the gloves. According to the company, the gloves must directly touch a person's skin for the shock to work. In a statement to ABC News, the ACLU slamming the move, saying giving ICE agents, quote, a concealed means of delivering terrible pain is a recipe for more harm to the public and less accountability.
2: Money news.
4: Most stocks rose on the latest inflation data, with analysts now increasingly wondering if the Federal Reserve will hold off on an interest rate hike at its next meeting. The Dow lost 21 points. The S&P gained 20. The NASDAQ added 140 points. Stocks in artificial intelligence helped lead the way after some strong profit reports. Supermicro Computer rose 19% after reporting earnings per share for the latest quarter that were 84% higher than analysts expected. CoreWeave also added 19% after reporting better revenue for the quarter than expected. Wall Street spent the day reacting to the latest inflation report, showing costs were 3.4% higher than a year ago. It could give the Fed more leeway to hold off on a rate hike. Google unveiled its latest lineup of Pixel phones, with slimmer cameras that include a powerful zoom and artificial intelligence features.
2: That's the latest news. Traffic and weather next. I'm Ken Weaver, WTN News.
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2: White's Creek got a crash 24 westbound before Old Hickory Boulevard. That's exit 40. Pleasant View in Cheatham County, an injury wreck, 24 westbound past exit 24. In Berryhill, a crash blocking the left lane, 65 northbound at Armory Drive. Bellevue, a crash, Highway 70 south at I-40. Right now in Williamson County, a crash blocking the right lane, 840 eastbound past Carter's Creek Pike. And over by the airport, Donaldson Pike at Murfreesboro Pike. I'm Ken Weaver.
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6: First alert weather days all week long as we continue to track intense heat and humidity across the mid-state. I'm WSW4, First Alert Meteorologist Darius Mack. We're also looking at a few chances for isolated to widely scattered showers and thunderstorms this afternoon. Temperatures approaching the 90s today. You factor the humidity, it's easy.

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0: with that in mind, it's a wonderful opportunity for us to speak to a woman who I believe will be the next governor of the state of Tennessee. She successfully navigated the primary season with a successful victory, obviously, securing, I guess, about 45% of the vote. And we've not had a chance to talk to Senator Marsha Blackburn in some time, and it's always a pleasure to speak with her. Marsha Blackburn joins us on the radio program. Hey, Marsha, how are you?
1: I am doing great. I was just saying, I thought I was going to get to come in and be in the studio today, and I found out that I wasn't, that I was just in.
0: Well, you are always welcome, and we've got big plans. We got big plans. I want to get you into studio before November. How about that? Let's do it.
1: Well, that sounds like a winner to me.
0: I know that you're ready to, you know, face forward and focus forward on the general election, and I don't blame you for that. Obviously, November will be here before we know it, but before we get into that, I think it merits just a brief look back over the primary. And many of my listeners, Marsha, want me to talk with you about your decision, your team's decision, not to engage in debates. Now, that's your decision, obviously, and I don't begrudge you making that decision, despite the fact that there have been many critics, myself included, over your choice not to debate. My question for you is, do you understand the people that are frustrated that you chose not to do that, at least? And can you help us understand why you made that decision?
1: Sure, absolutely. And every campaign, every candidate makes a decision about what is going to be the best use of their time and how they're going to be able to contact the most people and talk with the most people, the largest number of people. And for us, Matt, it was being in personal contact with people, putting our emphasis there. As you know, we had a very strong grassroots effort, knocking on doors, making those phone calls. We had lots of people that were working polls with us, and that's a choice that every candidate has to make.
0: And do you have any plans, or is it too early for you to make any decision regarding debating in the general election?
1: And what we will do is look at what is in front of us. You know, there's a lot of people. There's a Democrat and I think about 10 independents that are on the ballot in November. But let me tell you about the Democrat candidate. This is somebody who is a leftist. They are very much in line with this far left agenda. They're a radical. What we have seen from these DSA campaigns is that they would destroy the country. They would destroy our state. And people in Tennessee don't want that.
0: Mm-hmm.
1: So we're going to be working double, triple, overtime, making certain that our message is out there, that people recall that I stopped that state income tax. That is a big reason that our state has been as economically successful as it has been. And so we'll be out here working every single day, just like we were in the primary.
0: What if anything, do you have to say to those? And this is one more question looking back in the primary, and then we'll look forward to the general.
1: Sure.
0: What do you have to say to those who chose to support either a John Rose or a Monty Fritz candidacy about the nature of your candidacy? How do you corral all of those folks back into the tent that is Marsha Blackburn's campaign for governor?
1: Yeah, and I think it's time to unite. And what we as Republicans and conservatives have to realize is that our movement is bigger than any one candidate or any one campaign. And in order for us to win in November, whether it is my race, our Senator Hagerty's race, our state House, state Senate races that are going to be up, we need to all be on the same team. And I have talked with both John and Monty, and looking forward to having their support as we work toward victory in November.
0: Senator Marsha Blackburn, our guest today on the Matt Murphy Radio Show. One of the ways that you spent a good amount of money during the primary campaign and some of your time was to talk about China. And I understand the overall premise, but I'm a little confused because both you and Congressman Rose discussed China and preventing China from purchasing Tennessee farmland. And I'm a little bit confused because I thought we handled that situation in 2024 in the General Assembly. A law was passed preventing China from purchasing farmland. So what, if anything, further do you want to do as governor of the state to potentially prevent anything down the road?
1: Well, what we have to realize that China is a threat, whether we're talking economics, whether we're talking trade, whether we're talking they're trying to purchase our farmland, they are a threat. And we do have provisions that are on the books. And as we look at strengthening these provisions, it's, you know, Matt, it's like several things that we have. We've got good provisions on the books, and we can strengthen those when it comes to illegal immigration, when it comes to issues around educating our children, when it comes to bail to bail, another issue that we talked about. But China wants to control our lives. They want all the data that is on our phones. They are wanting to create a virtual you of each and every person. When you look at what they're doing economically, we've got a lot of businesses here in Tennessee that tried to manufacture with China. And what did China do? They stole their intellectual property. We have entertainers. What did China do? They stole that intellectual property, and they have made those knockoffs. Look at what they've done to Gibson Guitar. Look at what they're doing, coming in here, using shell companies, buying up property, and going to do God knows what with that. So, of course, China is a threat, and we're smart to be aware of it and smart to close off any avenue that they're using. I'll say this also. These Confucius Institutes that most of our, all of our universities in the state have now ended those, and most of our schools have ended these Confucius classrooms. This is propaganda. You look at the way they are using soft propaganda, and Matt, the thing is, they admit it. They admit that that's what they're doing. When you look at the Sister Cities programs, we've got one city in Tennessee, I know that partners up with China on the Sister City program. But you know what they say about those? They are using that as soft propaganda. And when you participate with China, they want you to honor Chinese law. Well, a lot of countries have outlawed being in these partnerships with China.
0: Should we look into businesses that have relationships with the Chinese government in terms of ownership?
1: Absolutely, 100%.
0: Because it's my understanding that the General Assembly had a bill last year that got killed. You would be supportive of relooking at that and looking at ways that we can eliminate Chinese ownership of Tennessee businesses?
1: Absolutely, okay. We should. Right. And, you know, whether it's the farmland, whether it is buying these businesses, and like I said, part of the problem has become that they use these shell companies. And if you insert applying that CFIUS process, which is a federal process, to make certain you're ferreting out these companies that are hiding behind this shell and then trying to come in and buy these different companies, look at what they do. They come in, they buy, a company gets bought. And they say, oh, there are going to be no changes. Well, lo and behold, a year down the road, there are changes. And they begin to shrink the size of that manufacturing. Then it shrinks over the next year or so. And before you know it, it's over in Beijing or Shanghai or somewhere. And you don't have any of that manufacturing domestically. And I'll tell you this, this is one of the things that President Donald Trump has done a good job of saying, let's repatriate this manufacturing, whether it's additive manufacturing, advanced manufacturing, component part manufacturing, electronics, let's repatriate this to the United States so we bring these jobs back on shore.
0: One quick question, Senator, about your Senate role, and then I want to move on to a few questions about your government or your role as governor of the state. You participated in, it's my understanding, several of these pro forma Senate sessions so that the Senate does not ever officially go into recess. Can you help me understand what the purpose of those sessions were? Because it felt like it was to prevent Donald Trump from appointing recess appointments. And I just want to understand what the purpose of those pro forma sessions were.
1: Matt, I haven't presided over any of those pro forma.
0: So you haven't been a part of it? Okay, but well,
1: I have not. I was one of the 20 that said we should stay there all of August. But I have not presided over a single one of those.
0: Do you support those pro forma sessions?
1: No, I thought we should have stayed there. And when we recess, we should recess. Every president has the opportunity during recess to make those appointments.
0: Do
1: so
0: you,
1: told you that?
0: Okay, well, very good. Well, thank you for disabusing me of that notion. Do you regret your support of Majority Leader Thune?
1: You know, the Senate is going every 2 years to pick a leader. I had supported Rick Scott, and Rick is a part of what we have as our steering committee, which is the conservatives. In the Senate, it is Rick Scott, it's Ron Johnson, Ted Cruz, Mike Lee, Cynthia Lummis, Ashley Moody, and me. And we're the executive committee for steering committee.
0: Okay.
1: And I have supported Rick,
0: okay.
1: And he was our guy. He didn't win. And then you have John Thune, who won.
0: Let's talk data centers. I mean, obviously, this goes to the heart of your comment about China. And I understand that data centers have become a big, you know, big deal for a lot of people. And I compare them kind of to the dump, Marcia, that, you know, everybody knows we need one. Everybody knows we need to put our trash somewhere and to safely dispose of our trash, but nobody wants it near us. And I feel like data centers have become the modern version of that. But they are also necessary because the data has to be stored somewhere. And in the modern era, we all utilize them, whether we know it or not. What is your position as governor of the state of Tennessee on the data center debate?
1: Yeah. And, you know, I liken data centers to very much what the factories of 100 years ago were. And we've got counties and cities in the state that want them. And we have areas that do not want to have them. So most of this is going to be a local zoning issue. And you're right. The data has to be stored somewhere. You cannot have it end up in Beijing. And you don't want the Chinese to have it. You don't want them to build a virtual you of you and your family and following your kids. And you're going to see the opportunity for the state to weigh in. I think that having a state-level ratepayer protection plan for electric rates, this is something that President Trump has wanted to do federally, as we have looked at AI frameworks and protections for people. But protecting communities and consumers from those high electric rates, if a data center comes in, that is something that we need to pass. Jack Johnson and I have talked about the need to do that. Also, I've worked with some, and Stuart McWhorter has been great on this. We need to have some process in place that would be a certification of certain metrics you need to hit for areas to house data centers. I don't know exactly what that is going to look like, but just as we have looked at different manufacturing opportunities that have come in the state, we need to have that certified process so that you can say this would be a certified area. This is a community that wants it for these reasons, and they have met these state metrics that would make it a certified location.
0: Several of your friends who have acted as surrogates for you, I know your Treasury Secretary during the primary, Glenn Jacobs, sure, as well as Tim Burchett, a great congressman from over in the Knoxville area, have come out and have publicly stated their objection to flock camera technology and their concerns about flock camera technology. Do you share those concerns? And can you tell us what your current position is on this and what it would be as governor?
1: Yeah, of course, we're very concerned about anything that would lead to 24-hour-a-day surveillance. Absolutely. And you look at the LPRs, and law enforcement says we need those license plate readers. But I'm going to tell you what, Matt, we cannot have anything that leads to, like what the Chinese have done with these social credit scores. To me, that is a very frightening thought. And I was talking with somebody earlier today, and we were talking about this issue. And, of course, I think this is something where you're going to see local governments weigh in. I think the state's going to have the opportunity to weigh in. Using these for surveillance is already a felony offense, but obviously there is something more that is going to have to be done, because we do not want anything that would ever, ever lead to that kind of infringement of an individual's privacy.
0: Number one, and I know we only have a minute or two left, but number one priority, should you be the 51st governor of the state of Tennessee? I mean, I'm looking at so many different issues. You mentioned bell to bell, no cell. That's a continuation of an effort to get the technology out of the hands of the students and get them back to book learning. We've got infrastructure backlogs of, it's my understanding that road and bridge backlogs are about $40 billion now. What would your priority be? What's priority number one that comes to mind, Marsha?
1: Priority number one, coming from the people of this state, is the issue of affordability and making certain that the cost of living gets under control, that housing is going to be affordable. And I've got some thoughts about things we can do when it comes to achieving affordable housing and trying to get some builders into the state, trying to get some property that we can use. We want, you know, Matt, for me, and you know how I feel about opportunity for young people, we want Tennessee to be the state of opportunity. We want this to be the state where young people say, that's for us. That is where we're going to go. And it means we've got to have housing that is affordable, that we've got to have jobs that are going to pay the type wages that are going to be necessary for these young people to have and grow their families here, to build their careers here, to someday retire here, to have their children want to come back to Tennessee. And looking at how we can do that, how we can increase the housing, how we can get this cost of living down, that is the number one issue. It is followed closely by public safety. And the third thing is education, world-class education for kids in every county across this state.
0: Well, I know we're just scratching the surface. I look forward to many of these conversations moving down the road. One final question from me today, and then we'll let you go. Senator, what as you're about to retire your service within the Senate in the federal government, and I think move on to be the governor of the state of Tennessee. I think most of us believe that. What are you proudest of in terms of your Senate service?
1: Oh, my goodness. We have served the people of this state so well. And getting to be in every county in this state every year has just been an amazing opportunity, working with people, solving their problems. This is something that I absolutely treasure. We are a great state with great people, and the work we've done protecting children, Kids Online Safety Act, and I was thrilled we got that out of the Senate, making certain that I was able to achieve that provision in the Big Beautiful Bill last year that took the federal income tax off of Social Security earnings for most of our citizens. That was enormous. We had thousands of Tennesseans that used that provision. So those are things that we've done a lot of work on and have loved working with Tennesseans every single day.
0: Well, congratulations on the primary victory. Look forward to November. Look forward to many conversations from now until then. And thank you for spending a bit of time with us today, Marsha.
1: Oh, appreciate it. Take care. Bye
0: now. All right. Take care. There's Senator Marsha Blackburn joining us. We'll get some thoughts on that conversation. Obviously, did not scratch the surface on infrastructure. Did not scratch the surface on education, the Education Freedom Scholarship. Wanted to talk about usury rates in the state of Tennessee. I mean, there's so many different things that we could talk about, just out of time. 34 after the hour. We'll continue in a moment on Super Talk.
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8: On the south side now, we have an accident at 4th Avenue South and Bianca Page Way. Still out in Dixon County near Burns, Tennessee, I-840 eastbound just south of I-40 west. We still have that crash. And we move out to Hermitage where there is an accident, Central Pike at Tulip Grove Road. Things starting to clear out pretty well on 24 eastbound headed to Murfreesboro. At least once you get past